0: at strength of schedule. It might even be in losses, but if I've got a better resume getting to this fight, I might be looking to back that fighter. And where are we fighting these fights? Sometimes the UFC, we don't talk about it enough, the venue, especially if it's going to a judge's scorecard. I want to know where this fight is before I put down my hard-earned money. For more tips like that, just go to VSiN.com.
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5: All the fun is rolling along here on a VSiN Primetime here on a Thursday night. He's Will Hill. I'm Femi Ebebfe. Hanging with you guys on the Sports Betting Network. 15 minutes from now, we'll be joined by Jay Kassan, baseball betting analyst, to talk all things Major League Baseball, big picture topics. Like, who's going to be the sixth seed in the American League? Who's going to do that? Who's going to win the NL MVP? We'll ask Jay coming up to begin hour number three. The Las Vegas Raiders defense did stand tall in the red zone, at least. Fernando Mendoza intercepted on his first drive of this preseason game. The Raiders defense, though, holds the Niners to just a field goal, so it is 6-3 to the silver and black. And right now, the live market at DraftKings, Raiders laying 4.5, total still 35.5. One thing to note, though, Will, with that previous Raiders possession, is that a lot of the first team offense was on the field with Fernando Mendoza. Now, Brock Bowers was not out there. Neither was Tyler Linderbaum, the center. But a lot of the other guys in the
6: Ronald
5: first team
6: Curry.
5: Offense. No Ronald Curry. He was not out there. Tyrone Wheatley, I don't believe, was out there for the Raiders. But a decent amount of first team players for the Raiders were out there with Fernando Mendoza on what was another turnover for him to start his preseason action.
6: And Ronald Curry, we're dating ourselves. Early 2000s, like all, like,
5: you do everything.
6: Five-star everything. Like basketball player.
5: Wasn't there? Yeah.
6: And quarterback. Yeah, everything. And then he, I think, moved to receiver with the Raiders. But from a betting standpoint, Femi, that first half total or that first half spread was anywhere from 2 to 3 because when the news broke that, hey, the Raiders are going to start their guys, there was some action. I would say sharp action, but I guess we'll find out in the next half hour how sharp it was on the Raiders. And we were sitting there anywhere from, hey, if you like the Raiders in the first half, you could have laid a cheap money line. You could have laid 2.5. If you like the 49ers, you could have gotten 3. Did it get to 3.5? Did you see any 3.5s in the first half? But either way, you're sitting right on the number depending on when and where you bet it.
5: Yeah, I did not see what the first half market ended up closing with that game.
6: Mostly 3, I think.
5: Yeah, because there's just so much, I guess, like uncertainty as to who the hell the Raiders were going to start at quarterback. I mean, like, both guys had their helmets on, like right as like the kickoff team was lining up, and it's like, hey, like, here's a cutaway, and then usually they cut away to the starting quarterback. It's like, well, they're both dressed with their pads and their helmets. Like who's going to run out there? So throughout all that uncertainty, I did not get a chance to catch it, but we'll see if the Raiders can at least kind of come through here for a lot of those bettors that were attacking the silver and black. As we closed in this contest. But it is 6-3, early second quarter, so a lot of football to be played, at least in this first half. The Browns are up 17-7 to begin the second quarter. Cleveland has the ball, so a chance for Cleveland to maybe add on to this 10-point lead. They're laying 10.5. That total's up to 52.5 in Cleveland. That is the Amazon Prime game currently taking place in Northeast Ohio. And then in the second half, Steelers-Bills, 8:55 to go in the third quarter. Drew Aller just threw, I believe, a touchdown pass for Pittsburgh. So it's now 21-10 Steelers. They're laying 10.5 total at 43.5 in the game over in Orchard Park at the new Highmark Stadium out there in Buffalo. But I did want to

0: First game on the board is North Carolina and TCU. Bill Belichick, I'm considering betting against this trend, but he is 0-5 against the spread to the first half number as an underdog of 2 to 6 points. North Carolina is catching 5.5 in the first half. They are 9-point dogs. I'm seeing a 9.5 at BetMGM right now. If this thing ever just touched 10 on principle, I might have to bet North Carolina. 46.5 is the total. I think the under might be the play as well. TCU's working in a new quarterback. I think North Carolina's the side if you're going to bet it. I know people want to make fun of Bill Belichick right now, and last year was a disaster, but this isn't the same TCU. They lost three of their top Big 12 performers off the defense, including Clark on the back end, who is a beast at safety. On top of that, it's a huge drop-off going from Josh Hoover, who's at Indiana now, to Jaden Craig, who played at Harvard. Craig may be a good quarterback, but Josh Hoover's been pretty experienced, and he tore up North Carolina a year ago, so that's why I would lean North Carolina here, but that is not going to be an official play for me. I'm on Memphis plus 5.5. I don't hate the idea of catching 4.5 with Memphis in this spot. They're going to run a peppy offense. Kevin Decker comes in, first year of Charles Huff as the head coach. Decker's the OC from Old Dominion. They play with tempo. They play in the spread. He's got a quarterback in Marcus Stokes who had 40 total touchdowns in Division II a year ago. And I think that this guy is such a dual threat that he is going to hit the ground running. And UNLV on the other side, I think there's a reason why they were worried about their quarterback battle till the very end. Jackson Arnold just didn't pull away from Alex Orji, which tells me that Jackson Arnold never should have been a five-star recruit out of high school, and everyone's been making mistakes along the way, and UNLV may have made one here. I think Memphis is live on the money line. I'll take my 5.5. I would take 4.5 right now because I love Charles Huff, and I think he's only going to be at Memphis for a couple seasons. For this game, Memphis would be the way that I am looking at that matchup. The next game on the board for us here is I'm on NC State at Virginia, catching the 5.5. I also, though, would consider going with the under in this one. So a couple of trends at play. I'll give you the ones on the cherry picking. Dave Dorn, 6-0 to the under in August. Tony Elliott, 4-2 to the under as a home favorite of 7 or less. Okay? I think the under is the play here. NC State beefed up the defense. They have questions about new pieces at the skill spots on offense around C.J. Bailey. Virginia, with their offensive line, they lean on the running attack. I think that it's going to be a lower scoring game, but I'd rather just take the dog because I do think NC State is capable of winning this game. I believe that much in C.J. Bailey, and I don't think Tony Elliott, coming off a year where they won so many one-score games, had the best season in program history, it's a lot to duplicate back-to-back years when he's a guy who almost got fired last season, going into the year, of course. And then finally, Jacksonville State, North Dakota State. This one is it's not as much of a numbers-based handicap for me, but I'm on the under 46.5. The totals, the sides moved from 10 to 7. North Dakota State favored. If it was still, you know, at 10, I would want Jacksonville State. I just think the experience there matters. You have a dual threat quarterback in Caden Creel, and they've been to back-to-back conference championship games. But North Dakota State's strength is their defense. And I think because they're transitioning to FBS, they're going to lean on the run. I think they're going to be a little bit conservative. I think it's an even matchup, and it comes down to the fourth quarter, but I think it's going to be an extremely low-scoring game with both teams not wanting to make a big mistake to begin their season. Give me the under, 46.5 in that matchup. More picks will be up at VSiN.com/picks from me and others here at the network. Stay with us all day long on VSiN, the Sports Betting Network.
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0: Hey, this is Dustin Sweetelson from VSiN. 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Revenge. If teams are close in ability and played previously, one will show up overconfident, one will have a chip on their shoulder, and the bounce back. Good teams win, so if they're coming off a loss, odds would tell you they're likely to swing in the other direction. For more information, head to VSiN.com.
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5: Cashing Out rolls on from the Circa Sportsbook in downtown Las Vegas. It pays to go to the restroom during the break, because every now and then you hear your name yelled as you're walking back, and you see someone you love to see this time of year. And I see him at the Super Bowl. I see him here. Honestly, I see this guy more than I see my family sometimes. He's Jake Assman, host of the Jake Assman Show on YouTube. Also, Mad Dog Sports Radio, ESPN New York. And at Jake Assman, you can find him on X. What's going on, buddy?
6: Dustin, I mean, how this came together is incredible. I happened to see you. I just got done getting dinner, and I was going to go play some blackjack. And I go, is that Dustin over there? And I go, Dustin, you're like, you want to come on air with me? I'm like, let's do it. Here we are.
5: I just made Grant Paulson do the same thing. He popped in while I was in a break, and I was like, hey, Grant, you're doing the segment with me. He's like, all right, cool, let's do it.
6: It's great to be here. It's my favorite place ever. You guys have the nicest backdrop in all sports.
5: Hold on. Let me show you earlier. Tim Murray and Matt Eumanns were in Hawaii talking to the Hawaii football team. Tim joined me, and of course, this is when the internet goes out. Tim joined me literally standing on the beach in Hawaii.
6: So you guys have the second best backdrop in all sports?
5: This is the second best backdrop in the history of VSiN right now, based on what we had earlier on the show. Audience is like, thank God we got guys on to talk about the Commanders and Jets. But here's what I'm going to say.
6: Ooh.
5: Here's my contrarian take. Jets are going to be better this year.
6: Well, it's hard to be any worse.
5: But they're going to be they're going to be respectable. I'm telling you, I got vibes. Where are you at with Aaron Glenn? Because he's coaching for his job.
6: Yep.
5: There's going to be a sense of urgency. Do you believe this is a leader who's capable of learning from his mistakes in year number one?
6: Do I think he's capable of learning from his mistakes? Yes, but I don't know if that means he's ever going to be a really good NFL head coach. It was so bad in year one, Dustin. It's hard to just forget the 0-7 start, the fact that he's a defensive coach and the defense went an entire season without an interception. They lost their last five games by an NFL record, 23 or more. So there's a lot there they're trying to get over. Now, I do think the roster has improved. They have a professional quarterback in Geno Smith who can complete the forward pass, but I think there's just a lot of Jet fans who have doubts on the coach, and we're rooting for him. He's a former Jet. He wanted the job, all that, but we got to actually see it to fully, you know, buy into Aaron Glenn being the long-term answer.
5: I'm going to ask a weird question, because last year at the end of the year when they traded Sauce Gardner and they traded Quinnen Williams, Aaron Glenn knew the pressure would be on if he made it around for year two. I know they got a first-round pick, right? They got a couple of good picks back for them, and they were able to fill the roster out that way. But do you think maybe they regret it as an organization of moving on from two guys when the goal this season is to be competitive?
6: Well, I think you got to look at it from a big picture.
5: Salary cap.
6: They were 0-7 with those guys, so they make the deal. They're now set up
7: with three first-round picks in this upcoming draft, 2027. They had two this past year. We'll see what David Bailey ends up being. That was their own pick. And the first of the two
5: so
7: first
5: that was the wrong coast. Pick?
7: No, so we'll see what he ends up being. He's actually been awesome. I'm very excited about him. But the other first-round pick was in the Sauce deal they got from the Colts, and that was Kenyon Sadiq, who's been hurt all summer. But I like the pick, and we'll see what he ends up being. We're going to find out a lot, because if you look at the Jets' schedule, they start with the Titans against Robert Saleh in Nashville, and then after that, you have three straight games against the NFC North, the Packers, the Lions, and the Bears. Oh, my. And if you're the Jets, you have to get off to a decent start. You cannot bury yourself, start 0-4 after you were 0-7 last year. So I've been saying it on my show. I've been saying it on ESPN New York. I think week one for the Jets is as close to a must-win as you possibly could have, Dustin. So how they get out of the gate, I think, will tell us a lot if Aaron Glenn has learned from some of his mistakes, and this team is going to be, to quote you, far more competitive this season.
5: Jake Assman is our guest in studio at the Circus Sportsbook. Catch him out, the Jake Assman Show on YouTube, on X at Jake Assman.

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3: I'm Kate Burdett on the Ohio News Network. In Northeast Ohio, an investigation is underway in Lorain after a loaded gun was found inside a high school student's backpack yesterday. No one was hurt. A new contract between the Cleveland Public Library System and its union workers is set to be approved today after a few speed bumps this week. Dave Chadowski of ONN affiliate WKYC-TV has that story.
4: Cleveland Public Library workers avoid a strike after ratifying a new contract. The union voted on the deal last night, which includes a 15% average wage increase and retroactive pay dating back to January. Workers had threatened to walk off the job today if the deal wasn't approved after previously planning to strike earlier this week.
3: And in Northwest Ohio, Springfield schools are set to propose an income tax levy on the November ballot to address a budget deficit. Sophia Paraconi of ONN affiliate WTOL-TV in Toledo reports.
5: Superintendent Matt Gihad tells WTOL 11 the district will email parents a frequently asked questions sheet explaining the 0.5% earned income tax request. The district says the levy could generate about $4.5 million. The district will also send the explainer to township trustees and village council members. Sylvania and Maumee are also asking voters to consider levies this November.
3: I'm Kate Burdett on the Ohio News Network.
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14: All summer long, and ever since last year, about the strength of a Herbert Hoover ball club. But, you know, Fairmont Senior's been tough in AAA for a while.
15: Yeah, that'll be a good one. In Class AA, you guys went with Greenbrier East out of AAA, taking on James Monroe. That's a rivalry game for sure.
14: Well, that's why it was picked. I mean, we could have gone with Graham and Bluefield. That's another big-time rival game. I think there's some really, really good games coming up tonight in Class AA. But Greenbrier East and James Monroe, they're not that far away from each other. And, you know, Ray Lee does a great job with the Spartans, and certainly John Mustaine and the Mavericks. They're always a solid blue-collar team. So looking forward to that one.
15: Well, in Class Single-A, speaking of not far away, Greenbrier West travels to Wirt County. That's your Class A game of the week.
14: And that game's actually going to be
15: tomorrow.
14: Tomorrow night at Herbert Hoover High School.
15: Oh, okay.
14: They're going to Elkview to play that one, and it was just kind of an agreement between the two coaches because they know each other well. And say, we'll come that far, you come that far. And
15: that's
14: we'll
15: probably halfway.
14: Yeah, roughly so. And
15: a great facility.
14: Well, and thanks to Joy Fields and the crew there at Herbert Hoover to make that facility available after playing tonight.
15: Yeah. Fred, it's good to have you back on the air. We'll talk to you next Friday, and we'll listen to you tonight. You and Dave Jekyll on the air with Metro News Game Night. Have a great broadcast.
14: We'll talk to you tonight.
15: All right. That's Fred Persinger, the voice of high school sports. Like we said, we had some games last night. To run those down for us, here's Daniel Woods. Daniel, good morning.
16: Morning, Chris. The high school football season is, in fact, underway, and it is with a bang. Cameron dominating Clay Battelle 42-0 in the WVSSAC Kickoff Classic. The Dragons rolled up over 200 yards on the ground, and head coach Tim Brown says there's a lot to build on.
17: The determination, the hustle, some of the play calls in offense and defense kind of kept us ahead of the sticks and ahead of the game. But, you know, we had some good hard play and good lucky play at times, you know, got on the ball a few times.
16: Find a full recap with highlights at WVMetroNews.com. Looking at other scores around the state, South Charleston wins big against Nitro 67-0. North Marion shuts out East Fairmont 24-0. Logan beats rival Mann 39-7. Mingo Central does the same with Tuck Valley 37-0. And Oak Glen beats Weir 35-0. College football also getting started with four Mountain East Conference games. Concord beats Division I Davidson 41-35. Glenville State beaten by Elon 42-7. Charleston loses to Grand Valley State 38-10. And West Liberty's comeback comes up just short against Walsh 30-27, the final score. Morning news time is 6:21.
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19: Let's go ahead and, Ryan, are we really going to do this? Are we going to play pick one?
20: I suppose.
19: All right, so get the music going because here we go. Time for pick one. The rules are kind of explained in the title. In pick one, for each topic, two choices are given, and you must select one of them, hence you must pick one. Ryan and I have five sets of pick one topics. We've not seen each other's pick one selections. There are no correct answers. There are simply opinions. Honest responses are likely to result in hurt feelings, but we're willing to risk all that for the sake of higher ratings. Are you ready to go, Ryan?
20: Yeah.
19: All right. A former Comcast retail employee is suing the company after allegedly witnessing a humiliating workplace punishment ritual. David Figueroa claims managers at the Plainville, Connecticut Xfinity store tied low-performing employees to a chair and hit them with cream pies while co-workers watched and cameras rolled. All right? So, pick one topic number one. Would you rather be hit in the face with a pie once or dunked in the dunk tank once? Would you rather be hit in the face with a pie once or dunked in the dunk tank once? Please pick one.
20: First off, I want to say that hazing is illegal in several states. So that's our official position on
19: that. That's right. That's good.
20: I'd prefer the dunk tank because that's just getting wet. And assuming my pockets are empty, I wouldn't mind that.
0: I thought about that. Yeah, your wallet gets all wet.
20: Yeah, but right. Like a cream pie to the face, that would be like, that'd get all sticky, you know?
0: Pick one, topic number two. It was on this date in 1864 that Union Admiral David Farragut gave his famous order, quote, "Damn the torpedoes, full speed ahead," as he led his fleet against Mobile Bay, Alabama during the Civil War. Mm. Pick one, topic number two. Would you rather be known for a famous saying or have a style of pie named after you? Would you rather be known for a famous saying or would you rather have a style of pie named after you?
20: I think there's a common theme developing here.
0: You think?
20: Maybe. I'd go with the saying because words are more powerful than pie, I guess.
0: wouldn't you like it if you were sitting at a restaurant and you heard somebody in the next booth say, you know, how's the Ryan pie? I think I want to have a little slice of that Ryan pie today. How's the Ryan pie this afternoon?
20: That makes me uncomfortable.
0: I don't blame you. Guinness World, topic number three. The Guinness World Records have confirmed that Nathan Thomas is the youngest male college professor in history. He was 18 years old when he began teaching at Miami-Dade in August of 2023. He's got his master's, and he got his master's in electrical engineering by age 18, and now he's 21 years old, and he's pursuing a law degree at the University of Miami. Pick one, topic number three. Would you rather be the world's youngest professor or the world's youngest college graduate? Would you rather be the world's youngest professor or the world's youngest college grad? Please pick one.
20: I would say, first, I'm surprised there's no pie in either of these answers. But I'd say the youngest graduate, because if you went to a college class and your professor was like 8 years old, you'd be like, man, is this a prank? Is this like a senior prank? Is this serious? And so I don't think that would be good for academic performance. So I'd go with a graduate.
0: You'd rather be the youngest grad. Youngest
20: yes.
0: grad. All right, pick one, topic number four. Chips Ahoy has just unveiled a new limited edition mystery cookie, inviting fans to discover its secret flavor. The brand is offering a $25,000 prize for those who can correctly guess the flavor. Pick one, topic number four. Better cookie, chocolate chip, or oatmeal raisin? Please pick one. Chocolate chip or oatmeal raisin?
20: That's easy, because anyone who says that oatmeal raisin is a good cookie is mentally unstable and needs to be put in an insane asylum. So, obviously, it's chocolate chip.
0: Obviously?
20: Obviously.
0: Obviously.
20: Obviously.
0: All right, one more. Pick one, topic number five, because it was on this date in 1921 that Pittsburgh radio station KDK aired the first ever broadcast of a Major League Baseball game as the Pirates beat the Phillies at Forbes Field 8-5. First ever broadcast of a baseball game on the radio on this date in 1921. Pick one, topic number five. Would you rather have fresh batteries for your portable radio or a great slice of pie? Would you rather have fresh batteries for your portable radio or a great slice of pie? Please pick one.
20: I don't have a portable radio, so I'm going with the pie. What is it with you and these pie topics?
0: I guess I just had pie on the brain today.
20: I was trying to weave
0: the pie theme through my selections for you.
20: 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I'm thinking pie this evening.
0: I'll be bringing home pie.
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4: 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Typically, when you're fishing this late in the summer, a couple of givens in West Virginia. The water's going to be low and the water temperature very high. And chances are you'll catch a lot of fish, but the big ones are fewer and further between. This year, New River fishing guide Larry Nybert of the West Virginia Experience tells me rain's been a definite game changer.
5: One of the things people don't understand is once you get a bunch of rain and that water stains up, you may not catch as many fish, but definitely the big boys come back into play. And to give you a perfect example is we study the turbidities a lot on the river, and there's turbidity gauges on the Gauley in places, there's turbidity gauges on the Bluestone, and there's turbidity gauge on the New River at Thurman, and we try to access that point, and at certain numbers, the higher the number, the dirtier the water is, and we kind of keep a close eye on that. And with these rains, the water temperature has dropped down. Normally this time of year, the water temperature is about 81 to 82 degrees. Right now, she's hovering between 74 and 76, and it's brought some of those footballs back into play, and we're having a really good time with it.
4: The biggest obstacle, though, is just getting to the water. I'm Chris Lawrence with Outdoors Today on Metro News, the voice of West Virginia. 6:39, time for another update on sports, and for that, here's Daniel Woods. Daniel, good morning.
6: Good morning, Chris. The West Virginia high school football season is off and running with Cameron making a statement in the WVSSAC kickoff classic. The Dragons shut out Clay Battelle 42-0 behind four touchdowns from quarterback Sawyer Reed, and head coach Tim Brown says Reed adds a dangerous dynamic to his offense.
7: One of the things that's difficult about us is that we have a lot of different people that can make big plays. But when you have a guy like Sawyer that's intelligent, he knows everything that's going on, he works hard, he's humble, just a great person, that's why we wanted him to play quarterback, and he's doing a great job of it.
6: Find a full recap with highlights at WVMetroNews.com. Looking at other scores around the state, South Charleston shuts out Nitro 67-0. North Marion does the same against East Fairmont 24-0. And Mingo Central makes it 3 against Tug Valley 37-0. Oak Glen with a shutout of its own against Weir 35-0. Logan with a win over rival Mann goes to 1-0, 39-7. Each of the state's four defending champions open the season tonight. In Class A, Wheeling Central Catholic hosts Perry Academy from Pennsylvania, and head coach Mike Young says his players are striving to live up to the program's goals.
8: The expectations are always high for Wheeling Central, and there's a lot of tradition, a lot of culture, and there's a lot of names that are repetitive in terms of their older brothers or uncles, and there's a lot of repetition there in terms of having that culture to where expectations are high and the kids know they got to work hard to keep that level of play up.
6: In Class AA, Frankfort begins the march for a third straight championship against Moorfield. In Class AAA, Princeton opens the campaign at home against Capital. And in Class Quad A, Morgantown travels to Parkersburg, led by All-State junior quarterback Maddox Twigg. Follow along with all of tonight's high school football action at WVMetroNews.com. High school game night makes its season debut for year 25, following the local action on many of these same stations. Taking a quick detour to high school basketball, Morgantown High School girls hoop standout Kaylee Kellogg is staying close to home, quite literally. Kellogg committed Thursday to play at West Virginia University for her father, Mountaineer head coach Mark Kellogg. She'll play her final season for the Mohegans this year. And a busy night for college soccer ends with a pair of draws and a cancellation. The West Virginia women's soccer team's match at Princeton canceled as a result of inclement weather. The Marshall women's soccer team, with its first draw of the season, ties 3-3 at Belmont. The Marshall men's soccer team with a draw as well, 1-1 on the road at UC Santa Barbara. Morning news time is 6:42.
9: I'm Kate Burdett on the Ohio News Network. In Northeast Ohio, an investigation is underway in Lorain after a loaded gun was found inside a high school student's backpack yesterday. No one was hurt. A new contract between the Cleveland Public Library System and its union workers is set to be approved today after a few speed bumps this week. Dave Chadowski of ONN affiliate WKYC-TV has that story.
10: Cleveland Public Library workers avoid a strike after ratifying a new contract. The union voted on the deal last night, which includes a 15% average wage increase and retroactive pay dating back to January. Workers had threatened to walk off the job today if the deal wasn't approved after previously planning to strike earlier this week.
9: And in Northwest Ohio, Springfield schools are set to propose an income tax levy on the November ballot to address a budget deficit. Sophia Paraconi of ONN affiliate WTOL-TV in Toledo reports.
11: Superintendent Matt Giha tells WTOL 11 the district will email parents a frequently asked questions sheet explaining the 0.5% earned income tax request. The district says the levy could generate about $4.5 million. The district will also send the explainer to township trustees and village council members. Sylvania and Maumee are also asking voters to consider levies this November.
9: I'm Kate Burdett on the Ohio News Network.
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18: And these guys, the guys that have been here, ready to play, but I got enough people on the staff to make sure that we're checking that out too.
19: So how did day one go?
18: Yeah, I think it went all right. I think probably I should have been as expected. I always think we're going to be in better shape than that we are, and we're in decent shape, but not in good enough shape to go 20 periods without somebody loafing. So. We'll have some unpleasant film moments, maybe, but yeah, I think the guys are really conscientious, and they can see where we can improve at, and we'll be better tomorrow. So we got some good work in today. The weather is just unreal from so nice out there. I mean, 75 degrees, no humidity. I mean, if anybody's ever practiced in the south and in the humidity, I mean, this is like a vacation. Holy cow! So. I don't expect us to have guys not be able to make it through a practice in this kind of weather. So we'll get better every day.
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0: They say you can't take the lottery with you. 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
8: Coastal Carolina prep has begun. 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
9: Timeout.
10: All right. 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
8: Next week is game week for the Mountaineers as they continue preparations to face Coastal Carolina in the opener. Tonight, Coach Rich Rodriguez says there will be a simulation on the field.
12: We do a mock game on Friday. I always do it 8 days before the first game, irregardless of what the schedule was, just to get used to the sidelines and the how we're going to, you know, substitute in the game and the situations and all that. It's, you know, it takes about an hour. It's all scripted, so it's not anything that's going to be, you know, that we'll make aware of something. But if we're not ready in a particular phase or we're not paying attention to a particular situation, that'll stand out. But we'll do that on Friday. We'll obviously start on Coastal stuff already this week. And then after Friday, it goes back to game week. Anytime there's new starters, like if you had returning starters, you know exactly what you have with that. You hope they're a little bit better every year. You know, every year in a program, if you're developing them the right way, they're going to be better. So there's less unknowns with that, but with a huge amount of new starters, again, there's always a little bit more anxiety, I guess, on exactly how they're going to play. So we try to, that's why I told the team today, as a matter of fact, we try to put you in some pressure, intense situations in practice, try to get you ready for the intensity of the game. It won't be the same as a game, but we try to do as much as we can. And we probably, even if we had 20 starters come back, we'd do it the same way, but we're doing it now to find like who is really ready.
8: Mountaineer coach Rich Rodriguez, WVU will play its first two games of the season at home. And, of course, next week is game week, West Virginia against Coastal Carolina, coming up on Saturday, September 5th. More Mountaineer coverage anytime at WVMetroNews.com. With the Golden Blue Report, I'm Kyle Wiggs, Metro News Sports.
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15: From ABC News, I'm Sherry Preston. Search teams are still looking for the hundreds of missing people who are believed to have been swallowed up by that massive mudslide in Nepal. Sneta Suher's husband was trekking from Nepal to Tibet when the flooding hit.
16: So it's 48 hours. What are they? Where are they?
15: From Kathmandu, here's ABC's Britt Clennett.
17: This is an all-out mobilization effort. We're talking more than 9,000 army, police, armed personnel deployed, using bulldozers to dig people out of their homes, sniffer dogs to search the debris. Helicopters are ferrying in supplies and pulling out survivors because so many roads and bridges have simply been washed away.
15: In Plymouth, Massachusetts, prosecutors laid out their case against Lindsay Clancy this this week, just before the jury began deliberating. ABC's Rena Roy.
9: They were really focused on Clancy's search history to try and prove that she intentionally and rationally planned these killings by researching how long her husband Patrick would be out of the house while running errands. And they say that shows that she was thinking clearly.
15: Clancy doesn't dispute that she killed her three small children, but says she did it while suffering from severe postpartum psychosis. Dozens of companies at the heart of the artificial intelligence race have penned an open letter warning about the potential dangers of AI. Here's ABC's Sophie Flay.
18: This morning, a new and urgent warning about artificial intelligence from the very companies developing it. More than 100 of them, including fierce rivals OpenAI, Google, Microsoft, and Anthropic, signing an open letter warning that AI-powered cyber attacks are about to get far more widespread and far more sophisticated.
15: The companies are calling on governments worldwide to do more to protect vulnerable targets like hospitals and water treatment plants. Today marks 6 months since the start of the war with Iran. Gas was averaging $2.98 a gallon back then. 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
15: A federal judge once again saying no to a Trump order giving the Postal Service a greater role in mail-in voting.
20: A federal judge is blocking key parts of a new Trump administration rule limiting mail-in voting. Judge Indira Talwani says the rule is likely unconstitutional and would be practically impossible for states to follow before the midterm elections. The rule would give the Postal Service greater authority over mail-in ballots, including verifying voter eligibility. The decision's likely to face another appeal.
15: That's ABC's Dave Packer. The FAA and the NTSB investigating another air traffic control issue, this one involving Marine One, the helicopter that takes President Trump to and from Andrews for flights.
21: A disturbing moment in the skies involving Marine One.
22: I can't hear a Marine One. If you hear a Marine One, can you let me know?
21: The aircraft carrying President Trump unable to communicate with air traffic control. Another helicopter, part of that Marine One squad, forced to relay messages between the chopper and the tower. The communications failure coming hours after a new NTSB report suggested White House construction may have contributed to an August 4th security breach with Marine One and a passenger jet over Washington, D.C. Technicians have since taken immediate action and believed they had fixed the problem. The FAA and NTSB are investigating.
15: ABC's Alex Stone. The FAA looking to fire two air traffic controllers who left LaGuardia Airport early the night an emergency vehicle crossed the runway and plowed into a landing plane, killing both pilots. Sherry Preston, ABC News.
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24: I'm Kate Burdett on the Ohio News Network. In Northeast Ohio, an investigation is underway in Lorain after a loaded gun was found inside a high school student's backpack yesterday. No one was hurt. A new contract between the Cleveland Public Library System and its union workers is set to be approved today after a few speed bumps this week. Dave Chadowski of ONN affiliate WKYC-TV has that story.
25: Cleveland Public Library workers avoid a strike after ratifying a new contract. The union voted on the deal last night, which includes a 15% average wage increase and retroactive pay dating back to January. Workers had threatened to walk off the job today if the deal wasn't approved after previously planning to strike earlier this week.
24: And in Northwest Ohio, Springfield schools are set to propose an income tax levy on the November ballot to address a budget deficit. Sophia Paraconi of ONN affiliate WTOL-TV in Toledo reports.
0: Superintendent Matt Giha tells WTOL 11 the district will email parents a frequently asked questions sheet explaining the 0.5% earned income tax request. The district says the levy could generate about $4.5 million. The district will also send the explainer to township trustees and village council members. Sylvania and Maumee are also asking voters to consider levies this November.
24: I'm Kate Burdett on the Ohio News Network.
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14: Thank you for riding with the Watchdog. 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
3: My name is Michael David Myers. I'm a sports medicine orthopedic surgeon here at West Virginia University Reynolds Hospital. 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Can this be treated conservatively?
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0: I gotta tell you, I wasn't sure the dreams were gonna lead me back for a while. Good morning, Grand Valley. Here we go again. Your big gig is underway. Bob, see if I can get this right, okay? See if I can remember how to do this. The big gig is underway. This is the swinging soiree. It's the Watchdog Morning Show with me. I'm Howard Monroe. Bob Slider is he's across town, actually. And things are underway. We're here from 7 until 10. It is 7:10 right now on the Watchdog Morning Show. Did I get that right?
1: I dislike riding a bike, Howard. First of all, welcome back. It is so good to hear your voice again. We might be in different zip codes, but that's okay. We will get through it. How you doing, Howard?
0: I want to try to be honest about everything, all right? I am making tremendous progress from where I had been. It is still a slow, it's still a slow process. You know, I was thinking about this the other day, Bob, and you know better than anybody, and most of the audience knows too, literally every organ of my body has failed me at one time. I mean, my liver, my kidneys, my heart, my lungs, every organ in my body has failed me. I deal with it. I take medication for it. I've had some surgery for it, and, you know, life has gone on. I've been very, very fortunate with all the problems I've had. But I got to tell you, I never thought that I would have a problem with my brain. With my brain. And that's where the problem is. And I assume most people know, because I've mentioned it on social media a few times, but I can't remember. When I left, it's been 2.5 months, something like that. When I left, could you tell that I wasn't walking well and so on? Was it visible to you, to other people?
1: Yes.
0: Things weren't quite right with me.
1: But I never thought it was your brain. You know, I can hear you coming down the hall before I see you. And, you know, radio is all about sound. And I listen to sound very, very closely. And the shuffling was different. And the shuffle steps were a little shorter in distance, Howard. But again, I just didn't know if it was, you know, your legs, physical or whatever. I never once thought the brain was the problem.
0: Well, I didn't either. I mean, I have learned so much in the last couple of months. What was happening was I wasn't as steady. I couldn't walk as well. If you were able to see me walk down the hallway at the radio station, for example, I have the cane in one hand and I had to hold on to the wall with another hand. I couldn't walk unassisted like that. And then, without getting too graphic, I had some other bodily functions.
1: Hey now.
0: That began to not be quite right. And because you know me, I'm an online guy, right? I did the little chat GPT. My wife gets upset with me. Nancy gets upset with me. I say, I'm going to go talk to the doctor. Oh, Dr. Irvin? No, Dr. Chat GPT online. But chat GPT, when I told him the problems I had, they said, it quite likely is your brain or your neurosystem of some kind. Doctor sent me to the hospital, had an imaging of my brain, and what they discovered was I have what are known as, and this is a medical term, I told the doc, I've heard this before on TV shows. I have a bilateral subdural hematoma. And what that means is on each side of my brain, one on the left and one on the right, I am bleeding into my brain. And I didn't think so. And they confirmed it, but they said, well, that's not good. You know, that's not good to be bleeding into your brain. And I discovered that, you know, because the brain's the controller of everything, that when the bleeding was in my brain, still is, it affects everything. It affected the way I walk and affected, again, certain other bodily functions. And for a while, even the way I was thinking. Fortunately, it has gotten progressively better. The bleeding has stopped being active. And by that, I mean, the last brain scan I had, there was no new blood in there. It wasn't still bleeding, but there's still blood in there. So back to your question, how am I doing? Right now, I feel good. I went and preached on Sunday at the church in Dillonville. And I figured, you know, we take a stab at this today. And I'd like to at least get on here occasionally and spend some time. But I do want to caution, I said this online on my social media last night, this is kind of like one of those car commercials, Bob. one day only. Make sure you do it, because
1: get your Howard Monroe, get your Howard Monroe, step right up this morning.
0: Don't delay, call today. It's that kind of thing. But Bob, again, I'm repeating some things for the general public, because Bob and I have been talking the whole time. Bob knows what it was miserable. I couldn't stand up. I couldn't pee. I couldn't do a lot of things. And then for a while, I was using a wheelchair everywhere I went. And then I graduated from the wheelchair to one of those walkers. And now unless I'm going a long distance, I am back to just using my cane, but I'm really, really super slow. So we'll see how things go today. I'm kind of looking forward to it.
1: And let's address this also, Howard. I know you have to be bumming, because where should you be standing right now? Right now at 7:15, August 28th on your Friday morning. Where should Howard and Nancy Monroe be standing right now, Howard?
0: You know, I can't walk. I can't pee. I've had all of these problems. I haven't been able to be on the radio. I couldn't go preach. But far and away, the greatest disappointment was I'm supposed to be in New Orleans in the French Quarter with our friends from Uniglobe Travel, a lot of my travel buddies. You know, I don't know if he's listening in the morning. Frank Blake, good morning, Frank. If you're
1: Mr.
0: there.
1: Blake, good morning.
0: You know, I bought, and this is the kind of sad position I'm in, pal. I bought my own wheelchair, and I thought I'd take that on the trip, and, you know, Frank Blake was always good about pushing me around. So, yeah, that's without a doubt, that's the biggest disappointment of this whole thing. I mean, I'm alive. That's the most important thing. But I was looking so forward to this trip. New Orleans is a bucket trip of mine. That's a place I've always wanted to go. And the group, the rest of them are, they're staying in the French Quarter. You know what's in the French Quarter? Lots and lots of good restaurants.
1: Well, I was thinking whores, Howard, but I'm sorry. That's where my mind.
0: you absolutely hit the nail on the head. I'm supposed to be in New Orleans. Actually, I think today may be the end of it, but in the last 8 days, supposed to have been in New Orleans, and my traveling companions have been posting pictures, and they just literally make me want to cry.
1: Don't cry, Howard. Now, from the Frio Stag auction service text line, this is from Wade. Great to hear your voice, Howard. So thank you, Wade.
0: Appreciate that. I will say, I'm glad you mentioned that. At the moment.
1: There he is.
0: But I haven't done that yet. So if you're texting, if I'm not saying anything about your text, at the moment, at least I don't have the text line in front of me. And I guess everybody can figure this out. I'm at home and I will be here. I mean, to the extent that I go back on the radio, and we'll talk about that in a second, I'll be doing the show from my home studio. Bob is in the radio station. But we've done this before, pal. We've done this before. We did it for several years.
1: Yeah, well, the first year I was back, we did it like this. So we're all pros at this. We'll get by.
0: Again, I want to thank you, because you kept in touch almost every day, and on a personal level, and checked on my health, and kept me up to speed what's going on. And I want to thank you and Shane for having kind of taken over the show, and it's really become your show now, and that's a good thing. And I want to be clear, from my perspective, at the moment at least, this is one day and one day only. I will be here today, and if I make it through today, I'll probably continue to do Fridays for a while, but I am not making a triumphant return back to the full-time show. So you guys are going to be continuing to do what you've been doing, which everybody tells me is a really great job. So I want to thank you. And I started to count them last night. I lost track of over 200 people who sent me messages, you know, texts and emails and so on, wishing me well. And I don't think a single person wished me poorly. I don't think anybody said, you know, I always knew you weren't going to make it, Monroe. So,
1: well, don't push it, Howard. Today is steam release. So,
0: somebody told me that Junior from Fish Creek even said good things about me on steam release last week.
1: So, they love you, Howard.
0: Yeah, I don't know. So, anyways, that's where I've been. That's what's going on. I'm feeling good. I got up early yesterday, and my grandson Teddy had to spend the night with us, so we took him to school to Lindsley early in the morning, and that was good. Got up early and about the same time as usual, except didn't go down to the radio station. Went to take him to Lindsley, and then Nancy and I scooted over to Cracker Barrel for a big pancake breakfast, and I'm starting to feel normal. But again, this is just at best at the moment. This is a one day a week deal right now. This is a Friday deal. Do I hope to get back to more? Yes. Are there plans for that? Yes. But those are going to be slow and sure as the as things go by, because again, it's this. I'm just when things go wrong in your brain, it's just amazing. Have you ever looked at a picture of a brain, Bob? And just like a picture of a brain.
1: Yeah, Howard, I've known some guys that has had the same trouble with you, but they, you know, they were hockey players, Howard. They get their brains beat up a little bit.
0: The thing I discovered, if you look, most of the people, if you look at a picture of a brain, it's got all those wrinkles in it, right? The wrinkles and folds and that sort of stuff. I mean, it looks like a wrinkled, I don't know what. I learned, if I looked at my first scan, the first time they checked my head a couple months ago, there were no wrinkles. It was all flat, smooth. And I learned that's because the blood was in my skull pushing against the brain and pushing those wrinkles out. And
1: Ouch.
0: that's not good.
1: Oh, it
0: and
1: doesn't
0: that's not
1: sound
0: good.
1: good.
0: So that's it. I want to get into in just a minute here with you, and then coming. What are we doing today? It's a Friday. McCabe's coming in later on. We're going to talk about data centers. We're going to talk about a number of different things. Jenna is in from Uniglobal High Valley Travel, and we'll talk about some traveling things. And TJ Meadows is going to drop by later on this morning. We're going to talk about what's been going on this particular week with Governor Morrissey and Senator Justice. But I do want to say a positive thing about Senator Justice before we take a break. I should ask you, do we have a break coming up
1: Yeah, whenever you
0: after?
1: well, yeah, whenever you're ready, Howard.
0: Okay. One thing I want to say before we get to a break. Governor Justice, and it happened here in Wheeling. He was at Triadelphia High School. You guys may have talked about this. He was at Triadelphia Junior High doing some kind of a speech or something. And when he left the place, he fell. And I think he broke his shoulder or something.
1: Really? I didn't
0: But
1: even know
0: after,
1: that.
0: yes, and a really serious fall, and it was it, he didn't hit his head, which so it's not a brain problem, but he hit his head, because he just fell, and after that he has written something called the SAFE Act, which if were to pass Congress, would allow the seniors who are on Medicare to get a no-cost falls risk assessment. In other words, you would be able, when you have your normal Medicare review, we have those once a year, those of us of a certain age, there would be an assessment of your stability, of your walking, of your likelihood to fall, and it would be free of charge. And again, in retrospect, I'm saying that's really good because for anybody, as you pointed out, Bob, hockey players, football players, sometimes, you bang your head and it's bad, but for senior citizens, a fall can be deadly. You can fall and break your leg, or you hit your head, and next thing you know, that's it. You're in a nursing home until it's time to say sayonara. So I think I gotta commend Governor Justice, or I keep calling Governor Senator Justice, for this Safe Falls Prevention Act, which would allow seniors to have a free examination of their stability. And that's the problem that I had to begin with. So I going to talk about him here in a minute, and it may not be as quite as positive, but I did want to say that's, I think, a really good idea. And again, when seniors fall, Bob, this, when seniors fall, hitting their head or hitting anything, it's really dangerous. So
1: Yeah, it is.
0: I commend him.
1: Yeah, me too, Howard. I wish he would take it a little step further and maybe name it the Howard Monroe Act.
0: Well, Well, let's see. By the time we're done today, I'm guessing. Yeah, probably not.
1: All right. Just a thought.
0: All right. If my clock is right, wow, 7:24 already here in the morning, the Watchdog Morning Show. I do want to talk about Governor Justice, the Greenbrier in general, Governor Justice and Patrick Morrissey. We'll get to that coming up in a minute or two. It is good to be back, and it's Friday morning. One day only here, the Watchdog Morning Show here with Howard Monroe.
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2: 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The Dog.

0: means you meet me in the hall. You still have it, Howard.
1: Trying to get back into the swing of things. I did get the text line pulled up here at the home studio. A couple of just welcome backs. I don't want to do a lot of this, but I'll do a couple of these. Craig just says, welcome back, Howard. Another texter says, so happy to hear your voice. Congratulations on your recovery. God bless you. Keep it up. Great to hear your voice again, Howard. Good morning, Big Howard and Big Bob.
0: Big listener. Good morning.
1: Welcome back, Howard. Thank you very much. I appreciate that. So those are a few of the texts that are coming in. The text line is open and available if you want to use it, 304-214-1600, and happy to hear from you on the text line. Bob, I purposely, it's 728, by the way, on the Watchdog Morning Show. Johnny Walkup coming up. Ohio Valley Headlines not too far away. I purposely, in the last several months, I was focused totally on my health. On the news, you know, people say, well, did you hear about Trump did this? Or did you see what happened in Charleston? And 99% of the time, the answer was no. But the one story I could not avoid over this period of being away was, first of all, the battle for the Greenbrier. It looks like Governor Justice came out on top of that, doesn't it? Looks like he ended up getting rid of the Omni folks who wanted to take over the Greenbrier, and he is going to maintain the Greenbrier at least partially under his ownership. Did he win this? Do you think he won this, the battle of the Greenbrier?
0: Well, yeah, I think you almost have to look at it like that, Howard, because Omni thought they were going to take it away from him. And remember, they didn't want him to have anything to do with it at all. So, yeah, I think you have to say he came away a winner.
1: He negotiated this $500+ million. It's not a loan. It's an equity partnership and a loan. And Brad Macklin's been doing, as he always has, a great job of explaining from a legal perspective what's happened there. Now, Jim Justice and his family now only control 49% of the Greenbrier. This new investment firm, Kennedy Lewis Investments, I think it is, they now control 51%. So in a sense, Justice lost total control, but he doesn't have to fight off Omni. The Omni folks wanted him out completely. And the Justice family is still going to be there and still be, at least it looks like, a key part of it. Now, and they got enough money, supposedly, to pay off their debt to Omni. Now, that hasn't happened yet, so that's the first question is, you know, they're going to have to pay that off before Omni is out of the picture. And then the thing that keeps running through my mind is, they got enough money to fix things up with the Greenbrier and so on, but the Justice family has been in such deep financial trouble over the last few years. Will they just dig the hole again? You know, they filled the hole up. They got control of the Greenbrier. They get rid of Omni. At least it looks like they did. But will they just dig a hole again? Will they get back into trouble again? I'm not 100% sure that won't happen.
0: Yeah, we'll just have to wait and see, Howard. But I go back to one of the early quotes by Senator Justice. You know, he basically wagged his finger at Omni and said, not in my county. Not in my county. Yeah. You're not taking the Greenbrier. And it turned out to be, he held on. He doesn't have all of it, but he still has a pretty big chunk of it, Howard.
1: And, you know, Justice, for better or ill, went through this during his time as governor. What was the line they used? All is good in Jim's neighborhood. When people would say, well, you know, you had to sell some property, not the green property, you had to sell some property, you had to, you owe taxes, you have liens on other property and so on. And he would wag his finger in Brad McLean's face and say, all's good in Jim's neighborhood. And every time he's run into trouble, he has said, just wait and see, this will all work out. And once again, it has. The Greenbrier story has, at least it looks like right now, worked out to his benefit. So that's a good thing. But, and we'll talk more about this, Bob, when TJ Meadows joins a bit later on this morning. I assume you have seen some of the dueling texts this week between Morrissey and Justice. I mean, this fight between Morrissey and Justice has kind of been simmering. We know that. We've talked about it for months on the radio. It's kind of blown over into public now. Morrissey posted a tweet about, you know, well, it's good to see that somebody finally has bailed you out, you know, and somebody who knows more about business than you do. And Justice came back and said, Pat, you don't know anything about business. I've run this for a long time. We've speculated those two may go after each other in the next gubernatorial race. And I don't know that this is a sign of that, but it sure looks like to me those two are going to, they certainly are sniping each other publicly now. And to me, it looks like it's setting up a Justice Morrissey race for the governor the next in the next election.
0: Yeah, you're right, Howard. And you might remember, I'm not a big fan of either one of Justice or Morrissey. But you got to give Morrissey a little bit of credit for having spunk. He is not afraid to take on just about the whole West Virginia legislature. And he also, you know, is poking the bear as Jim Justice, you know. So, again, I might not be his biggest fan, but he's not afraid to scrap.
1: And if you read a piece that T.J. Meadows wrote at WFEMetroNews.com this week, Morrissey's financial backers, his donors, have already kind of said, we're behind the Club for Growth, which is a big national Republican organization that supported Morrissey during his last campaign. And TJ details this more at WPMetrics.com. But they said, hey, we're here to do it again. We're here to back into the hilt. So even if it's a race with Governor Justice, he's still going to have Club for Growth and all of their money behind him. So, but the good thing is, that's not for a couple of years. I hope I'm better by then, because by that time, that is going to be one heck of a gubernatorial race if it gets to that point.
0: Yeah, it'll be a dandy, Howard. And don't forget, there's another name out there, Larry Pack. You know, he's out there waiting in the weeds, so it's going to be really, really interesting.
1: If you could see the little notes that I have written on my pad here, my next note is, what about Larry Pack?
0: Yeah, what about Larry?
1: Yeah, because he's been very, very vocal. Not about this, but about everything else. I mean, he's been just, especially sticking his nose in, and I didn't mean that pejoratively, but he's been commenting on almost every statewide issue. Clearly, he has his eye on the governor's race, but again, TJ met us with us later on this morning. The wisdom of the chattering class is that if Justice does choose to run for governor again, Larry Pack would not. So it's going to be interesting. But that's what you just mentioned. The same note I had here. What about Larry? You know, because I'll be curious to see how he plays out. We'll see what T.J. Meadows thinks about all of this. He's going to join us about 45 minutes or so from now. Then coming up at 8:30, as always on a Friday, it's our Uniglobe Ohio Valley Travel Show. Our friend Jenna is in the Carolinas. I think it's personal business, but anyway, she's out of town. Bill Bryson's still in New Orleans. So Jenna is, did I say Jenna earlier? It's Jennifer.
0: Yeah, Jennifer's in Carolinas, right. And Jenna will be here in the studio.
1: Jenna will be here in the studio, and we're going to be talking about cruising, which I have looked at the latest Uniglobe flyer. Now, I missed this trip that is underway right now in New Orleans. So I'm looking at a couple of cruises for next year. So we'll talk to Jenna about some new deals they just got on that. And I want to talk, too, personally, about how darn important it is to buy travel insurance. I'll get into that. And then McCabe comes in the final hour of the show. And I think a lot of our conversation is going to be on data centers. I know that you and Shane spent a good bit of time talking about that proposed data center up at the Center Foundry.
0: Everybody's talking about it, Howard.
1: I don't want to get into the details because I don't know the details. And that's kind of a point I want to make. I think there's so much that we don't know about that proposal that we need to find out. And by we, I mean the general public. You know, there's an awful lot of this, we don't want to do it, we don't want to do it, no, we're not going to take it anymore. And that might be the right answer, but I don't think people understand, the general public understands what exactly is going on there. So John and I will kick that around. Anyway, that's what we got coming up at 7:37, 23 to the hour here, Watchdog Morning Show. It is a Friday. I'm Howard Monroe. It's good to be back again. A few more texts coming in. I'll share those with you in a minute or two. And right now, are we going to Johnny Walkup? Is that what's up next, Bob?
0: Johnny Walkup is here, and Zach Gasquy is on hold.
1: All righty. Sounds good.
2: Good morning. I'm John Walkup with your 7 News headlines on this Friday, August 28th. A Moundsville woman has pleaded guilty to first-degree arson in connection with a fire that damaged two homes on 2nd Street earlier this year. According to the Marshall County Prosecutor's Office, 56-year-old Mary Chamberlain entered the guilty plea in Marshall County Circuit Court before Judge Richard Wilson. Prosecutors say the charge stems from a fire on May 30th on 2nd Street. Authorities allege Chamberlain intentionally set clothing on fire inside the residence. The blaze then spread to a neighboring home, causing significant damage to both properties. A sentencing date has not been set at this time. Stay with 7 News and WTRF.com for the latest. A mystery is unfolding across Ohio as researchers investigate an unusually high number of bats being found dead this summer. It's the second year the Ohio Division of Wildlife has received reports of large die-offs, especially among baby bats. Scientists say the animals are already dealing with white nose syndrome during the winter, but so far, tests have not identified what's causing the summer deaths, and rabies has been ruled out. The city of Wheeling is keeping the music going a little longer this year. Toe Tap and Tuesday concerts that were postponed because of rain earlier this summer have been rescheduled. The Ron Retzer Trio, originally slated for July, will now perform September 8th, while On the Rocks will take the stage September 15th after their August show was rained out. Both concerts are free and begin at 7 p.m. at Garden Park in Warwood. Well, a Wellsburg tradition that dates back to the 1950s is once again giving back to the community. The Wellsburg Kiwanis Club held its annual chicken dinner fundraiser, serving up hundreds of meals. Proceeds from the event help support the club's work, benefiting children and families throughout Brook County. And collectors from across the country got a glimpse of the Ohio Valley's rich glassmaking history in Bel Air. Members of the National Milk Glass Collector Society toured the Imperial Glass Museum as part of their annual convention in Belmont County. Visitors from states like Texas, Arizona, and California explored historic pieces and learned more about the industry and people that helped earn Bel Air its nickname, the Glass City. That's a look at your 7 News headlines. Have a fantastic Friday and a wonderful weekend. I'm Johnny Walkup, working for you.
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0: Hill. I told Bob, because of the way we broadcast since I'm at home, I can't sing along as much with these songs. That'll be something that many of you will applaud, actually. 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You can use it, 304-214-1600, 304-214-1600. I'm Howard Monroe, back in the saddle for a day, as I said earlier, kind of like the car commercials on TV. One day only. Be sure to take advantage of it today. I will be here today. And if I do okay today, I'll probably be here on Fridays for a while. But that's it. And the rest of it back to the normal programming you have been enjoying while I have been away. So I want to mention that. Of course, we always enjoy talking to Zach Gasquier of the Big 7 WTRF-TV. Good morning, Zach.
1: Hey, good morning, Howard. Good to hear from you back on the radio show here. How are you doing?
0: Well, I mean, all things considered, again, when you got blood running into your brain, because that's what I have, brain bleeds, yeah. I mean, you could be better, right? But yeah. I'm up. I was using a wheelchair and a walker for a while, and now I can walk pretty much on my own for short distances, and I'm here and doing the show, and so how am I doing? I'm doing as good as I think I should be expected to do. But still going to be a lot of territory yet to cover for me. I'm just want to keep saying that because I don't want people to think that I'm all well and good and back to normal. But I'm back talking to you. So, and it looks like today I didn't do much of anything. Once I got out of the hospital, uh-huh. and I had a week in rehab as well. Once I got out of that, I didn't do anything other than the thing that my wife and I try and do every day. Is take a ride just to get out. She drives and, you know, ride around. Yeah. And I think today's going to be a good ride around day, right? With some sunshine and pleasant day today, right?
1: Yeah, that's right. You know, we're dealing with some fog this morning, but other than that, it's going to be a pretty good day today once that fog burns off. I know we saw some storms yesterday, and that's partly the reason why we're seeing this fog this morning. Is because of that rain that we got. Not too much rain, thankfully, after the very wet August that we've had. But looks like today we'll see sun and maybe a few clouds and beautiful weather here. Temperatures around 80, but I think it won't be too muggy, so I think it'll be a pretty comfortable day today. Definitely the day, maybe if you have a sports car or a convertible, ride with the hood down. That type of weather we're going to be seeing today. So, again, I know it's a little bit foggy to start, but once that burns off, we're looking for some nice weather today and through the weekend as well. I think Saturday and Sunday are going to be pretty good, just getting gradually warmer there as we head towards the start of next week.
0: All right, so it sounds like we're into a good period of time. I like that. It sounds good.
1: Yeah.
0: Last I checked, and I don't have my thermometer readings with me here. You probably know I'm in home. Not the radio station. So I think I saw about 62 was the temperature when I first got up this morning. Where are we now? What are you reading on temperatures?
1: Yeah, so I got 61 here in town is the current temperature. I got 63 down in Moundsville. Most of us in the upper 50s, low 60s this morning. So a pretty comfortable start.
0: Yeah, it sounds good. All right, that sounds good. Let me ask you about the troubled area. And by that, I'm talking about... Nepal. What in the world happened in Nepal? Was that a giant storm? I saw some of the video on the WTF TV and on the CBS Evening News. That may have been the worst flooding type disaster I've ever seen. What happened there?
1: Yeah, so, you know, it's kind of I think some parts of it are still like an ongoing type of research investigation here, but from what I understood, I've watched the video, it's pretty scary. I mean, I wouldn't want to see like a 50 or a 4 or 5 story tall wall of water coming towards me, that's for sure. But basically, I think what happened is, from what I'm seeing, is that they had some sort of maybe a rock slide that was maybe part of it, like a dislodged part of a glacier up there in the Himalayas. And as it went down, it got all these rocks, it melted, got some water with it too. And it basically just flowed down the valley there. Because you see the valleys here. In our area, well, down up there in the Himalayas, they're much steeper because the mountains are much, much taller. And, if they're funneling all that water into those valleys, And I remember, I think it was on the border of Nepal and China. And you see the videos of that wall of water hitting those buildings and the people running. I didn't imagine seeing that coming towards me. But I think from what I'm hearing right now, it seems to be maybe a dislodged glacier slash rock slide. Again, I think they're still doing some investigating there. And but still a very scary situation down there. I'm pretty sure people listening probably have seen the videos. Definitely a very scary situation for the folks there on the Nepal-China border.
0: You know, you mentioned, trying to, you said you can't imagine trying to outrun it. From what I saw, you couldn't outrun that. If you were in front of those giant waves, and it isn't even flooding, it's kind of like a slushy almost, right? I mean, it's sort of a mixture of mud and water and just rushing down the streets. And you turn around, you look at it, and I think you've got to say, I'm done. It's impossible for me to get away from this. So, just horrific stuff. Mother Nature knows how to remind us who's in charge, doesn't she?
1: Sometimes you wish there were better ways for her to remind us of that. But yeah, Mother Nature does like to do that a lot, doesn't she?
0: She does indeed. All right, Zach, good talking to you, my friend. Again, I will be here, unless I mess up too badly, I will be here only on Fridays. So the rest of the week, Bob and Shane and the team will be with you. And I'll talk to you next Friday, but Bob will talk to you again on Monday.
1: Hey, thanks for having me, Howard. It's good to hear from you again, and I will talk to you next Friday. I'll talk to Bob next Monday.
2: See ya, Zach. Sounds have a good weekend, bud.
0: Thanks, Zach. Appreciate it. Text line is open at 304-214-1600. Howard, continuing thoughts and prayers for you, my friend. It is great to hear your voice again. You are truly missed. You're an absolute Ohio Valley treasure. I'm not sure about that, but I'm...
2: treasure?
0: I'm a treasure. Bob, doesn't treasure usually... isn't there money involved in being a treasure?
2: That's my vision of treasure, Howard. And you are a treasure, Howard. A little dusty, but you're still a treasure.
0: I'm a dusty treasure. That sounds like a radio guy, right? Hey, good morning. Welcome to Dusty Treasure here on the radio. Text line, Howard, you sound great. So glad you're back. I appreciate that. What else have I got here from the text line? Howard, I am glad you are doing so much better. Again, that's a good way to phrase it. I am doing so much better. I got a lot of territory to cover before I'm really anywhere close to normal, or as normal as I ever am. But thank you. I appreciate that. Let's see. Good morning, Mr. Monroe. Welcome back. And that is from Abe.
2: Hey, good morning, Abe.
0: Appreciate that. Thank you, Abe. Welcome back. Surely have missed you. Thank you. I appreciate that. And our buddy Durbin says, Howard, did the doc tell you to lay off the Sheetz burgers? No. And it's funny you asked that because I had my first Sheetz burger since I left day before yesterday. And I also had their giant-sized hot dog. Bob, you like the Sheetz hot dogs, right?
2: I do. I get the I think they're still two for a buck. I just get the Nathan's hot dogs. Yeah.
0: They have, they call it the Big Glitzy. It's like a foot long. I didn't order it. I must have thought I was going to order it once upon a time. So I put it in my cart, my Sheetz cart. I ordered a burger a couple of days ago, and along with it came this big hot dog. And man, it was about the best hot dog I've had in a long time. So, anyway, so the texter, no, the doc didn't say to to lay off the Sheetz burgers. So, you know what the doctor told me to do? Don't fall down. I mean, that was the last thing we talked about before I left him the last time. He says, I said, well, should I be doing anything? He said, yes, don't fall down.
2: So, yeah, don't do that, Howard.
0: I'll try not to do that. It is the 7:50, 10th of the hour here on the Watchdog Morning Show. It's good to be back here, and that's sort of one of the things we're doing differently today. Is I'm back here for the Friday today. But, Bob, we're in the midst of football season, and Football Friday is...

0: we will head out to the Wheel Restaurant at 2 o'clock. That's where the Pine Room guys will be doing their broadcast. Yes, that is TJ's, the former TJ Sports
1: Garden. The old
0: TJ's, yeah. Sports Garden. So the guys will be out there from 2 to 3, and then, or I'm sorry, I screwed that up. They will be at the Wheel from 2 to 5. Very important. Stop out and see them from 2 to 5. We're going to kick it off today. The Pine Room guys will be at the Wheel, and then they will head out to the stadiums. We will have Central hosting Perry. That's a 7 o'clock kickoff, and, of course, that game is at Wheeling University. Can't make it? No problem. You can hear it on WKKX. That is 1600 AM and 98.1 FM. And also go to watchdognetwork.com, and you can listen to that anywhere in the world. We will also have Wheeling Park traveling to Parkersburg to take on Parkersburg South. Again, that is a 7 o'clock kickoff. Can't make the trip? No problem at all. You can hear that game on WVLY. That is 1370 AM, 97.7 on the FM dial. And again, go to watchdognetwork.com. Click on that game. And again, you can hear that game anywhere in the world. Tell your friends, tell your family. We will have it all for you. And then when that is all said and done, the hardest working man in high school football, that's our friend Freddie Persinger. He will be in charge of game night. That'll go all the way up to midnight. And then tomorrow morning, Bear and I will be back from 8 to 9, again, brought to you by Gumby's and Jill's at Gentlemen's Club. Good old boys on sports for our fifth year. And then when we finish up tomorrow morning at 9 o'clock, it's a Doc's Rock and Rock Saturday Sports Huddle with your host, Dr. Angelo Georgia. So we have a lot to get to, Howard.
1: Wow.
0: And as Zach has said, it is going to be a gorgeous, gorgeous day today. 60 degrees right now in downtown Wheeling. So it's going to be a very pleasant night to go out for football Friday. And as always, the weather brought to you by our good friends at Ugleby Park and Resort. They are the official weather sponsor of the Watchdog Radio Network.
1: Man, we put so much together. You guys put so much together. I just sit back here and look at it for the football season. What a lineup we have today for Football Friday. It's just amazing. Did you hear on the Metro News program before ours? Did you hear them talking about Fred Persinger and game night?
0: Something happened, right? I mean, I just barely caught a piece of that.
1: This is the 24th or 25th year of game night. First place, it's one of those deals. I remember the first year they did game night, but it's been about 25 years. And Fred Persinger said he only missed one time in all those 25 years. And I forget who the anchor was on the network. Oh, Chris Lawrence. And Chris said the year that Fred Persinger did not get to host game night is because he was in the hospital. And said at one point he got up and started putting his clothes on, started to go, and the doctor said, "What? Where are you going?" He goes, I gotta get to work. It's game night. I gotta go to game night. Get back down in that bed. So that's the only time in 25 years that Fred has not hosted game night.
0: He is certainly, I mean, Tony Caridi is the voice of the Mountaineers. Fred Persinger is the voice of high school football in the state of West Virginia. And we had a big game last night, Howard. The Cameron Dragons rolled over Clay Battelle. And when I say roll, man, they really rolled 42-0. That game was at Clay Battelle. So congratulations to the Cameron Dragons. They've gotten off to a great start.
1: They have a good team this year. I have had a chance to look at the stuff where they've been pretty good the last few years.
0: By the sounds of the game last night and the score, yeah, it looks like they're going to be a team to be reckoned with this season, Howard.
1: All right. Well, remember, if you're looking for football, high school football, don't forget, it's here. We broadcast it. We do play-by-play. We do commentary. We do analysis. We do previews. Everything from Good Old Boys on Sports to the Pine Room live broadcast. And again, today out at the Wheel Restaurant on National Road, which is what the old TJ's restaurant. So go out and visit the Pine Room guys, say hello to them. And are they going to be outside or inside, or do we know?
0: I believe they're going to be inside. So that would be good for everyone to remember this afternoon. Stop in, have a little lunch, a little early dinner because you're going to be at

0: the game and see the Pine Room guys. They are going to be at the Wheel this afternoon from 2 to 5.
1: It's 4 before the hour. Watchdog Morning Show underway here. Bob, let's take a second or two. We've got a couple of minutes here. Maybe we'll pick more on it after the break. The death of Dolly Parton this week, there have been so many tributes to her. There's been so much discussion about it. I have listened to so many tribute songs and so many, so much of her music. Here's my question. Was there anybody who didn't love Dolly Parton? I mean, seriously, everything I have seen and heard, usually, even on social media, usually somebody says, well, you know, she was no good, or she was a little... Was there anybody who didn't love Dolly Parton?
0: Well, I think Porter Wagoner was kind of jacked at her for a few
1: years.
0: Well,
1: okay.
0: But besides Porter Wagoner, I think they even made up at the end, Howard. And here's the incredible thing. I make no bones about it. I was on with Bear on Wednesday, and we talked about it. We both are country music guys, and we both are in agreement that she's the best. Everybody else is playing for second place as a songwriter, as an entertainer, as a female country singer. But Howard, were you even a little bit amazed of all the money that she has donated, all the things that she not only put her name on, but she gave a ton of money away? I mean, just unbelievable the things that she has done for this country.
1: I wasn't amazed, because I have followed that. Her Imagination Library that she's funded for kids, the different charities she's given money to. And that, to me, she was the top of the line when it comes to, well, I'll just say singers and performers, but if we want to say country singers and performers, top of the line.
0: She was a movie star, too. I mean, she was.
1: That's right. Absolutely. Tremendous writer, tremendous singer, a really funny and humorous, nice person, but a great humanitarian, just a great humanitarian. And she, you know, accumulated huge amounts of money, and significant amounts of that she gave away to mainly children, to children's type causes. So I wasn't surprised. But it certainly was, that to me is the real tribute to her. Great performer, great singer, great writer, great person, but a tremendous humanitarian. And again, I didn't see anybody, I was kind of keeping an eye out for it. I didn't see anybody who had negative things to say about Dolly Parton, and that's unusual. You usually see somebody says something bad about it. So God rest her soul and God bless her. And we were all lucky that she was around, and I wish I'd been around earlier in the week when I might have had more time to talk about it. And I know that you and Shane did a lot. So there you go. All right. If my clock is right, Bob, I think it's about 8 o'clock. ABC covers the world next. Is that right?
0: You got it.

0: from ABC News. I'm Sherry Preston. The search goes on in Nepal for those swept away or swallowed up by the massive mudslide. ABC's Britt Clennett is in Kathmandu.
1: This morning, authorities in a desperate search for survivors in Nepal and Tibet after that catastrophic flood swept away entire villages. But overnight, rescue crews were forced to halt operations temporarily as new flooding threats sparked fears of another disaster just 2 days after the devastating landslide struck.
0: Death toll officially more than 500 people. Jury in the Lindsay Clancy murder trial will continue deliberations today. If convicted of premeditated murder in the death of her three children, she faces a mandatory life sentence. She could also be found not criminally liable. Her lawyer says she was suffering from postpartum psychosis when it happened.
2: Defense attorney Kevin Reddington has been arguing that Clancy was failed by the healthcare system, that her medical team, her doctors, misdiagnosed and over-medicated her. And he rattled off the long list of medications that Clancy was prescribed. He actually held up a printed list of her prescriptions for the jury to see.
0: ABC's Rena Roy. Overnight, another round in the fight over President Trump's executive order restricting mail-in balloting. A judge has blocked the administration's new rule because it would practically be impossible, says, for states to comply before the upcoming midterms. Voting rights advocates will be the right top priority for thousands taking part in a march on Washington today. ABC's Crystal Cranmore is in New York as buses were being loaded.
3: Voting rights advocates say Trump's policy could disenfranchise voters by adding additional steps and administrative hurdles for them to vote by mail. And we, of course, heard from some of those marchers this morning who had a message for Washington.
4: We are going there to basically preserve the dream. I mean, Dr. King had the dream. There's a lot of people out here right now trying to kill the dream.
3: The Reverend Al Sharpton and Martin Luther King III are expected to be among the speakers.
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0: Firefighting crews in North Texas say progress has been slow but steady in corralling a massive wildfire that has carpeted an area 30 miles long north to south across two counties. Here's ABC's Jim Ryan.
7: A brief rain shower Thursday afternoon was a double-edged sword. It helped to dampen potential fuel for the fire, but it brought winds that pushed the Ross fire in a different direction toward homes. 60 miles away in Fort Worth, schools have canceled outdoor activities because of the heavy smoke in the air.
0: Still a lot of talk about the FDA's approval of a breakthrough drug to treat advanced pancreatic cancer. ABC's Michelle Franzen with that.
8: The FDA approved the drug that shows promise in clinical trials with those with advanced stages of pancreatic cancer. ABC News medical contributor Dr. Darian Sutton on the results.
9: It's an oral daily pill that targets a key genetic driver of tumor growth. And in studies, it was shown that when given to patients with metastatic pancreatic cancer, it doubled their median survival to just over 13 months, compared to about 6.5 months for patients on standard chemotherapy. A third of the patients saw tumor shrinkage, and some patients lived years beyond the treatment.
8: The drug also could be covered by insurance. Michelle Franzen, ABC News.
0: Public health officials in North Carolina reporting a case of a rare brain infection in a teenage girl. It comes from an amoeba that is found in freshwater lakes. It's harmless if swallowed, but can be fatal if forced up the nose into the brain, which can occur by jumping or diving in the water or water skiing. I'm Sherry Preston, ABC News.
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12: In Southwest Ohio, a federal investigation has found a chicken processing plant owner negligent in a fatal plant fire. The Occupational Safety and Health Administration released the findings of an extensive investigation into the fire at the Koch Food Plant's chicken processing plant in Fairfield earlier this year. The Cincinnati Inquirer reports that investigators determined that the company failed to properly train its workers and lacked a sufficient emergency evacuation plan prior to the fire. One worker died in that fire, and two others suffered severe burns. A two-mile shelter-in-place order accompanied the emergency due to toxic gas leaks. The U.S. Department of Justice is asking a federal judge to declare Franklin County Municipal Court's new rule that prohibits ICE from arresting people who are attending court proceedings unlawful and unenforceable. The Justice Department argues the court does not have the authority to restrict federal immigration enforcement and also says courthouse arrests can be safer because people have already passed through security and fewer federal officers may be needed. Immigration attorney David Dawson comments.
13: People who have been the victims of crimes are really hesitant to report those crimes to the police, are really hesitant to appear in court to identify the offenders.
12: In Northwest Ohio, the Sandusky County Fair in Fremont continues through Sunday. For the Ohio News Network, I'm Jay Fox.
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0: Hello there.
1: Hello, love.
0: Good morning. Welcome.
1: Where in the world have you been so long? I missed you so since you've been gone. Hello, love.
0: Well, in all honesty, I missed y'all. It's good to be back here at the Watchdog Morning Show. That's 8:09, 9 after the hour here on our Friday edition. I'm Howard Monroe. I'm at the home studio today and doing the best I can to kind of pull things together from here. Bob Slider in his usual command post at the radio station. And we've got a lot of territory yet to cover this morning. Coming up in a minute or two, TJ Meadows, co-host of Statewide Talk Line, is going to join us. We're going to talk about the scrap this week between Governor Morrissey and former governor and now Senator Justice online, two of them kind of trading barbs primarily over the Greenbrier. But is this a forerunner of what we've talked about for a long time, which is the idea of a Justice getting back into a race for governor? We'll talk about that with TJ coming up in a minute or two. Coming up next hour, our friend John McCabe is in, and we'll talk about all the Ohio Valley news. But I think we'll spend most of our time talking about the data center. Bob, you mentioned earlier, again, I know that you and Shane did a lot of talk about this. You had a couple of guests on and so on. Do you have a sense of, if you read social media, it seems like everybody is against that data center in center, the old Center Foundry property. Do you have a sense of how people are feeling? What is your thought, or what are you sensing that other people are thinking?
2: Well, when I hear about these town hall meetings, Howard, my opinion, Bob Slider's opinion at what time is it, 8:11 here on Friday morning, is I don't care what they think. I only care about the people of Warwood. I care very much what they think. And it looks to me like most of the community are concerned. And until those concerns are fixed, and all these questions that everyone has are answered, because I can't picture it. I think a lot of the people that are up in arms on this, Howard, they picture this real big one. They hear about these the trouble that these big ones cause. Well, I've heard and been told, and I've read that this one isn't quite that big, and there's concern about the constant humming. Hum. Nobody wants to hear that all day. But again, I've also heard folks say, well, Center Foundry was pretty noisy. So I respect and I want the people of Warwood to get what they want, Howard. That's my opinion. That's where I'm at on this.
0: I'm kind of with you. I here's my thought, and again, when John is here, we're going to talk more about this. He and I discussed it privately earlier this week. I just don't think we know enough. Not about the Center Foundry. You made a good. I think there is so much negativity about data centers. Put that in air quotes, because I don't think a lot of people even know what a data center is, including me, by the way. So I think that there's so much negativity out there. And, you see these signs all around the Upper Ohio Valley, say no to data centers in Wheeling. Well, do you know what the data center, that may be the correct answer. I'm not disagreeing that we may end up saying we need to regulate these more, but do we really know what the details are? Do we really know how big this is going to be? I'm with you. From what I have read and seen and heard, this is not going, the Center Foundry is not going to be one of these gigantic data centers that we read about elsewhere. Deal was announced just yesterday, earlier this week, down in Mason County, West Virginia, where the company Anthropic is going to pay $45 billion to rent storage space to put, but this is going to be one of those big data centers. And at least, again, from what I read at WVMetroNews.com, now there in that particular case, there is the potential for problem is there, but there's going to be a significant return on that investment as well. There's going to be a lot of money coming in. My point is, I think everybody is just, there's too much of this just say no. And what I want to know is more. Well, I want to know more about this. What are the details? I'm not even sure, you know, one of the issues that came up the very first day or two as the Center Foundry plant was announced, one of them is that the city under the House Bill 2014 has no control over data centers. It's only data centers of a certain size that have been certified by the state. And again, I want to be clear, I don't know enough about this, but my sense is that this particular data center, they may not even apply for that so-called microgrid designation. So it may give more power to the city. Again, my point is we don't know enough, and there's too much. I think if it wasn't John in his editorial, someone in the newspaper this week said, you know, we have too many people throwing temper tantrums without knowing what they're throwing temper tantrums about. So
2: that's right, Howard. And I don't know if you heard this or not, but Shane and I got our hands on this. It was a document from 1909 that was in Ohio County, and they were looking for signatures on this petition, and it was the start of Prohibition. So, yeah. And you'll remember, and I don't have nearly the memory that you do.
0: Well, I don't remember the start of Prohibition, Bob.
2: No, but we made the examples, Howard. The community, sometimes the whole county, that was an example, do get together and voice their opinion. You remember table games. You and I were right in the middle of that. We worked together with that. Right. But that was a county issue. The county spoke, and they said, come on in. You will remember more than me when the mall was turned down, how a group of people got together and they stopped that right in their tracks. You remember that, Howard. So this is nothing new, where the community comes together and voices their concern or even writes their name down and says, look, we don't want this.
0: No, and those are good points. Those were two really good examples, too, or actually three you used there. Those are really, really good examples of, you know, the community can, and that's the other point that I want to get to next hour when John's here. What is it we want the city to do? Let's assume, and I think I'm right, but I could be wrong. John will tell me. He's done more research than I have. Let's assume that the Center Foundry project can be regulated to some extent by the city. What regulation do you want them to do? You know, what is it we want them to do? The only thing that goes through my mind is I think data centers ought to be, and this isn't specific to Center Foundry, they got that because it was a piece of property they already had ready. If you're going to do a data center, put it out someplace out in the country, I guess, you know? But what do we want? I think that's what we have to decide to. What is it we don't like? What is it we want? What are we getting? Just in my mind, we don't have enough information. And therefore, we get these people who are just pounding their fists and saying, no, no, no, no. They might be right, but I don't know that they're basing it on, you know, full information. Does that make sense?
2: It does. And Howard, you can ignore that last text I sent you. TJ is with us.
0: All right. Should we do a break? Do we have a break to get
2: to? Yeah, I told him we'd probably take a quick break, but I just wanted you to know that
0: thank you. I appreciate that. Yes. All right. Well, we'll do a quick break. We'll take, I'll get a 30-second thought from TJ on data centers. He's big on that, and he and I will talk about it probably at more length some other time. But I want to get into the political stuff with him. That's coming up next. It's TJ Meadows from Statewide Talk Line coming up next. 818 Watchdog Morning Show for a Friday.
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1: Joy to the people in the greedy pussy. Joy to you and me. It is 8:20 in the morning, the Watchdog Morning Show. Hallelujah and joy to the world. Not because I am back, because I'm actually able to be back. Hey, Bob, you can't imagine, and listeners, you can't imagine how, well, again, you and I talked about, so you know, how depressing it was in the beginning of this problem that I had, the brain bleeds. I couldn't walk. I was going everywhere in a wheelchair. You know, my wife was pushing me around. Then I had a walker around the house. Oh, it was just terrible. So I'm glad to be back here on the radio. It's a one-day-only deal. Again, one day and one day only today. And if today goes okay, we'll do Fridays for a while. But in the beginning, and you know this, honest to goodness, I thought I would never get back. And I thought I may never, you know, I've said before on this show, I've joked about it, you know, I'm getting to be old. I'm getting to be an old man. But when you find yourself with a walker and a wheelchair and people having to help you to the bathroom and so on, that's when you really begin to feel like an old man. So, yeah,
0: a little inside baseball. We've been doing this for years, Howard and I, on our birthdays. Howard and I both celebrate our birthday in the month of July. And for many, many years, it was an inside joke. We would always play George Burns, "I Wish I Was 18 Again." I didn't have the heart to do that this year for Howard's birthday. next year, Howard, the tradition will continue next year.
1: Yeah, because the one line in there is, two-thirds of the way from the start to the home, something like that. Yeah, there was a while I was just really not sure. I'm kidding. Not kidding. I was sure I was going to make it. So, joy to the world. That's a good one. That's a good one. Let's welcome to the program here at 8:21 in the morning on the Watchdog Morning Show, our good friend from Statewide Talk Line and Metro News. It's T.J. Meadows. Good morning, T.J.
2: Good morning, Howard. It's great to hear your voice.
1: It's great to be able to offer my voice here on the radio. So, you know, you're a lot younger than I am, but there will come a day, pal, when you suddenly realize you're really old and you don't want to get that way. TJ, I want a quick thought from you about data centers. You know, there's a huge debate up here in Wheeling about this one, the Center Foundry. There was a huge data center announced in, Mason County, I think it was, by the governor yesterday or earlier this week. And just a quick thought on this, because I want to get to more politics in a minute, but I know this is one of your issues. It seems to me we're just getting a lot of people, I said, throwing temper tantrums, stomping their feet and just saying, just say no, we don't want this. And I don't think the general public, I certainly speak for myself, I don't think we know enough about them yet, about the specific one here in Wheeling, or about data centers in general. I just think there's they've become a boogeyman for everybody. How do you feel about that?
2: No, I agree. There's a lot of misconception out there. And in my piece today at WVMetroNews.com, I talk about an instance where data centers are actually lowering, you heard me right, lowering people's power bills. Look, I think they're a net economic good when you take a look at them, especially the one in Mason County. You take a look at what it's going to do for Mason County's GDP, what it's going to do for its tax base. I've got that on my social media if you want to take a look at those figures as computed from Ernst & Young. So I think there's a lot of misinformation. I think people are being taken in by it. I think it's easy to spread on Facebook. I think these things, if done right, can be a net good for the economy.
1: Now, and we're going to spend much more time next hour talking about it. Newspaper editor John McCabe in to talk to us about data centers, among other things. But I think you made a point there. What we need to do is know more about it. I think if we do, we'll realize there is some good and there's some bad. And what we ought to be looking at is how do we or can we mitigate any of the problems while receiving the benefits. And I'm not hearing any talk about that. You know, we've got signs going up all around Wheeling. They're great big signs, you know, yard signs, not billboards, but yard signs. Just say no to any data center. You know, depending on how they're worked out, it may make sense. Mason County, and correct me if I'm wrong, because you would know more than I do. I thought I saw they said they might generate $105 million in tax revenue. Yep. In that one. So we need to know what we're talking about. And then we need to figure out if there are problems, if there are noise problems, water problems, electricity problems, location problems, how do we mitigate those? And I think there's some people in the legislature already talking about trying to do that. And I think folks across the state are as well.
2: No, I'm with you. I'm definitely with you on that. I think there are mitigations, and quite honestly, not all data center developers are the same. That's the other part of this debate. So I agree. It's too early to just say no, and shut it down. I think we need to take our time here and be deliberate, because I think it's a good net economic gain for the state if we do it right.
1: Let's talk politics for a minute. You know, you and I and all of our statewide reporters have been kind of half speculating over the last year, really, the Governor Justice might be getting back into running for governor again. And I don't know that we've got a guarantee of that. But boy, this week, the feud between Morrissey and Jim Justice kind of went very public.
2: Yeah, and I think part of that is because the situation with the Greenbrier has been resolved. Kennedy Lewis coming in, the Greenbrier's immediate future is intact. And that is off the table. Omni is off the table. So with that, I think Senator Justice can steer his attention elsewhere, back to politics. I think he can probably be more free in his responses. And, you know, frankly, the way I see it, Morrissey opened the door with that press release the other day when, you know, he kind of turned the knife a little bit, saying maybe Kennedy Lewis will get, I'm paraphrasing, get the Greenbrier back to its grandeur, da-da-da-da. You know, look, I don't know that you had to do that. Justice responded. I actually thought the response that Justice gave, talking about, look, I take risks, I employ people, I try. I don't think he was trying to blame his failures on anybody, and Lord knows he has them. I mean, we've talked about Jim Justice and his finances and his failures. Lord knows he has them. I didn't see that response trying to shift it onto anybody, but here comes Patrick Morrissey back once again saying, hey, man, you can't blame me. Kennedy Lewis and I, you know, me, Patrick Morrissey, right, we're going to make the Greenbrier great again. Patrick Morrissey doesn't have anything more to do with the Greenbrier than I do. I mean, that's farce.
1: Yeah, most of the tweets between the two of them were, they were little schoolyard spat. But I had to chuckle when Morrissey tried to align himself with Kennedy Lewis, the financial firm that now has the 1% additional controlling interest of the Greenbrier. As if he and they are going to do anything. He's not going to do anything. He's got nothing whatsoever to do with it. And that jumped out at me. It's like, you're really stretching the point here, Patrick. I mean, you want to make the argument that the justices have not been the best steward of the Greenbrier in recent years. It's arguable, but it's a point you can make. But to say that that you, Governor Morrissey, are going to help to save it because with Kennedy, that to me is just ridiculous. But is this a sign of where Justice might be leading? Is this a preview of the battle that could come in the next gubernatorial race?
2: I think so. And consider these test balloons. I mean, Facebook is an interesting tool politically if you want to use it, any social media. You look at the comments, you see what people are saying, how they're aligning or not aligning with what you're saying. And I think what you're seeing is Justice throwing a few test balloons up there. He's being more prolific on social media than he has been. I don't think a final decision has been made. People I talk to say he's leaning that way. I think what is more definitive is that we'll have some certainty around this in the next couple of weeks and know what he's going to do, whether he'll run or whether he'll stay in the U.S. Senate. And I think part of that is just a matter of practicality, because if it's not going to be Jim Justice, I think anyone would agree with me, somebody is going to run against Patrick Morrissey, maybe multiple somebodies in the Republican primary. So you've got to get the machinery ready. You have to be ready to go. You don't want to get caught up in the holidays, which frankly aren't too far away.
1: Yeah.
2: But you want to be ready
1: in
2: January to be a shadow governor. So, you know, something's got to happen soon.
1: Jim Justice, and I haven't seen recent polling, but we've all seen the polling over the last several years. Jim Justice is still a very popular senator and was an extremely popular governor.
3: So he's got popularity on his side, and I think much more so than Patrick Morrissey, even inside the Republican Party. But, and you wrote about this week at WVMetroNews.com, but he is a master fundraiser, and he has some big supporters. You talked this week, for example, about the Club for Growth, which supported Morrissey during the last campaign. And it was kind of like a shot across the bow this week that basically said, if he's in trouble, we're here to help him, right?
2: Yeah, and I think the Club for Growth, they understand that they've got power. They understand, obviously, they have deep pockets, and they're willing to use their money. I think that shot across the bow is a realization that the best way for Patrick Morrissey to beat Jim Justice is to not have to run against Jim Justice. And if there's anything that they can do to help chill Justice, they're putting that message out there. They spent a little more than $13 million last go-around supporting Patrick Morrissey in his gubernatorial race initially, which he ultimately won. But I have to tell you, it's not the first time that the Club for Growth has tangled with Jim Justice. You know, they put a lot of money into Alex Mooney's campaign. It didn't matter. Justice beat Mooney. So I don't know that Justice is chilled necessarily by Club for Growth. I also think once you're a senator in Washington, D.C., it opens up a lot of avenues for fundraising. Morrissey is a prolific fundraiser. He does it all the time. He may be the best I've ever seen at it. That doesn't mean Justice can't raise money as well. And so as long as Justice can be competitive in the funding and find sources, I think it edges back to that popularity factor you talked about. And I also think the X factor here is, look, like it or not, Donald Trump is still extraordinarily popular in West Virginia, and they're buds. They're supposedly buds, right? They're besties, Jim and Donald Trump. So if Trump comes in and endorses Jim Justice for governor, watch out.
3: Yeah, and again, in some ways, I see it as popularity versus pocketbook. Justice just has that popularity. Sometimes I shake my head and wonder exactly why. I mean, he's a likable guy, don't get me wrong. But he has this super strong popularity in the state. But Morrissey is a tremendous fundraiser. And I think maybe he's got better political instincts as well. So if this turns out to be a race between the two of them and perhaps others as well, it's going to be extremely interesting. At least that's the way I look at it.
2: Oh, it's going to be a fight. And I think the best meme I have seen on social media thus far, it was actually a young lady here in Charleston that created it. She works for our company. She put the two of them squaring off, throwing fists in the parking lot of a Dollar General, and in comes baby dog trying to trip over Patrick Morrissey from behind. One of the best memes I've seen so far.
3: Well, it's good for talk radio, if for nothing else. What are you doing today on Statewide Talk Line?
2: Yeah, so we're going to get into this Nscale deal. We were talking about that Mason County Data Center had Nscale on the other day. What we didn't know at the time, according to Bloomberg, they have inked a $45 billion, Howard, with a B, deal with Anthropic. Right. And that gives life. I mean, that gives validity to that operation and just makes everything that they're trying to do in Mason County that much more real. So we're going to get into that today. I did opine today about data centers and how I think they're good for the community. And based on Facebook, I may be out of a job come Monday. But I did that, so we'll get into that, and we'll talk about the topic, and I'll make my case. Steyerwalt stops by, and of course, it's team release today.
3: All sounds good. Good to talk to you. Haven't talked to you for a while. Glad to have you here. We'll talk again soon. We'll pick up. I want to pick your brain more on the data centers because you've got a lot more detailed and a broader perspective. But I only wanted a quick glance today. But we'll do that at some point. And we'll be listening today, Statewide Talk Line 1006 right here. Thanks, TJ. Appreciate it.
2: Thank you, sir. Appreciate you. It's great to hear your voice. God bless you. Thanks to you and Bob.
0: Thanks, TJ. Take care.
3: Thank you. It's 8:34, 26 for the hour. Travel show coming up. Bob?
0: Yes?
3: Looking at the text line here. Oh, welcome back. Happy to have you. Good to hear your voice. But I knew it was coming.
0: There's one in there. Yeah.
3: Will you stop using your show to bash every single person against the data center? Perfect example of you using the bully pulpit.
0: No, that was me. That wasn't Howard. That was me. I said that.
3: I think I was pretty clear that I think there may be points behind this. My argument is this idea that no data centers anywhere, anytime, stop them all, this is it. That's not based in fact. Tell me what we need to do. I don't think I didn't bash every single person against the data center. In fact, when we know more about it, when I know more about it, I should say, it may well be that I think that it's not at least the best location for a data center here in Wheeling. But again, I just, you know, I've got 15, 20, 30 messages coming in. Oh, good to have you back, blah, blah, blah, blah, blah. But somebody had to get, stop using your show to bash everybody. Boy, I feel right at home now, Bob. Just, I feel like we're right back at where we need to be. All right, 8:36, 24 to the hour, Watchdog Morning Show. I am at home, literally in my home studio, and also at home here in Wheeling. But I was supposed to be in New Orleans this week. We'll talk about traveling. That's coming up next. Watchdog Morning Show.
4: Good morning. I'm John Walkup with your 7 News headlines on this Friday, August 28th. A Moundsville woman has pleaded guilty to first-degree arson in connection with a fire that damaged two homes on 2nd Street earlier this year. According to the Marshall County Prosecutor's Office, 56-year-old Mary Chamberlain entered the guilty plea in Marshall County Circuit Court before Judge Richard Wilson. Prosecutors say the charge stems from a fire on May 30th on 2nd Street. Authorities allege Chamberlain intentionally set clothing on fire inside the residence. The blaze then spread to a neighboring home, causing significant damage to both properties. A sentencing date has not been set at this time. Stay with 7 News and WTRF.com for the latest. A mystery is unfolding across Ohio as researchers investigate an unusually high number of bats being found dead this summer. It's the second year the Ohio Division of Wildlife has received reports of large die-offs, especially among baby bats. Scientists say the animals are already dealing with white nose syndrome during the winter, but so far, tests have not identified what's causing the summer deaths, and rabies has been ruled out. The city of Wheeling is keeping the music going a little longer this year. Toe Tap and Tuesday concerts that were postponed because of rain earlier this summer have been rescheduled. The Ron Retzer Trio, originally slated for July, will now perform September 8th, while On the Rocks will take the stage September 15th after their August show was rained out. Both concerts are free and begin at 7 p.m. at Garden Park in Warwood. Well, a Wellsburg tradition that dates back to the 1950s is once again giving back to the community. The Wellsburg Kiwanis Club held its annual chicken dinner fundraiser, serving up hundreds of meals. Proceeds from the event help support the club's work, benefiting children and families throughout Brook County. And collectors from across the country got a glimpse of the Ohio Valley's rich glassmaking history in Bel Air. Members of the National Milk Glass Collector Society toured the Imperial Glass Museum as part of their annual convention in Belmont County. Visitors from states like Texas, Arizona, and California explored historic pieces and learned more about the industry and people that helped earn Bel Air its nickname, the Glass City. That's a look at your 7 News headlines. Have a fantastic Friday and a wonderful weekend. I'm Johnny Walkup, working for you.
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8: My name is Michael David Myers. I'm a sports medicine orthopedic surgeon here at West Virginia University Reynolds Hospital. The way that I look at medicine is options. So we don't always have the perfect solution, but we always have an option. My goals, it's really sitting down, talking to the patient, having them understand what problem they have, what that means in 5 years and 10 years, what solutions they have now versus in 5 years or 10 years, and then talking to them about, do you have to have surgery? Can this be treated conservatively?
9: More live and local programming than anyone else in the Ohio Valley. 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

0: It is travel time here on the Watchdog Morning Show. I'm supposed to be traveling. You would think I was crying over the last few weeks because I have brain bleeds and because I can't walk and I've had to use a walker and a wheelchair. That's not what's disappointed me the most. I was supposed to be in New Orleans this week, one place I've been wanting to go for all my life, and it looked like a great trip, and I had it scheduled, and then the doctor said, nay, nay, you are not going on that trip. You cannot fly. Your brain is bleeding. And that is the most depressing thing that's happened to me in the last few weeks, even having to use a wheelchair for a while. Jenna's here with us from Univelope Travel. Man, you know, you get all pumped up, Jenna, getting all excited about a big trip. I've been waiting for it for, you know, the past year, basically. And then it's like 2 weeks before trip time, the doctor says, yeah, no, you can't do that. You can't take it. That's depressing.
1: I think your doctor sounds like a party pooper.
0: Yeah. Well, he probably is keeping me alive, so yeah. That probably, you know. But
1: we won't fault him.
0: No, but it's just so depressing. I know you want to talk about cruising, and I do too, because I've been looking at some of these new cruises. And you got a new deal coming up on one of these cruises too. We'll get to in a second. But spinning off of the fact that I'm supposed to be in New Orleans and I'm not, I thought this might be a good time to talk about the value of travel insurance.
1: How about that travel insurance, huh?
0: You know, everybody says, and I have known people, why would I take travel insurance? Why? I know I'm going. I've already got my vacation scheduled, and I don't have to work, and blah, blah, blah, blah, blah. Kids are off school, whatever. I don't need insurance.
1: I'm going no matter what.
0: Yeah, exactly. Unless your brain starts to bleed.
1: Right. And the doctor says, no, you can't go.
0: You cannot go.
1: Yeah.
0: The travel insurance gives you tremendous peace of mind. I've never understood people who don't take it, but I got to speak from experience here. You know, Uniglobe offers good value for your trips, but still, I mean, we paid a lot of money.
1: Yeah. But you know, that's what, like you said, Howard, you're already upset because you cannot go. Add on top of that you can't get your money back.
0: Right. Now, the good news is we will get our money back, and because the travel insurance is, we paid for it, and they'll take care of things. And the doctor signed the form saying, yeah, I told him he can't go. Right. So, but I can't stress that enough.
1: Well, and we help you too. It's not like we're like, oh, that's insurance. Throw our hands up. Oh, you figure it out. Like, we help along that process as well. Like, we are with you, and we've done a lot of claims, unfortunately, that we know what the insurance is looking for and what the doctor needs to do to make that process as easy as possible for you too, because it is overwhelming. You get like 10 pages of stuff that you have to sign, and you're like, what is all this?
0: Yeah. And the doctor has to sign some. We just took a form to the doctor a few days ago. He signed it and got it back. But you know, you just got, I had a friend who had a big family vacation planned. I want to say Disney, but I could be wrong about that. But had a big family vacation planned and discussed the travel insurance. He said, we don't need that. We're all going. And then I think like there was a death in the family or something. Anyways, and then he was kind of angry. Well, they didn't give me my money back.
1: Right.
0: Not you, but you know, the trip organizers.
1: Right.
0: As well, if you had taken the insurance, you would have gotten the money back.
1: When everybody always says, I'm going no matter what. But we have so many examples of you're not going. You're not going if grandma passes away. You're not going if your son has a broken leg. And you're not going if your brain is bleeding. You physically can't.
0: Right. And so, again, I just can't stress it enough. And I want to use my personal experience here as a warning to everybody. You know, travel insurance, it's not dramatically expensive. It costs, you pay for it, but you should take it. If you're going on a vacation, look at what you're paying for your vacation.
1: Right.
0: And then ask yourself, what if something goes wrong and I can't take the vacation, I don't have insurance, and I lose that money? Now, you know what? If you're taking a $150, you know, trip up to Amish country.
1: Right.
0: All right, you know what? If that's fine. I'm not going to pay for the insurance on that kind of trip or a single overnight. But if you're going on an 8-day trip like we were going to do for New Orleans, Uniglobe always offers good value, but it's not cheap. It's not like going to Cracker Barrel for lunch.
1: Right.
0: So, although
1: Bill
0: maybe I will go to.
1: always says it best that insurance is the one thing you buy that you hope you don't have to use.
0: Sure, it's true with all kinds of
1: Right.
0: insurances, but I think people have come to understand insurance as a general concept. I got to have health insurance. I have to have this kind of insurance. But travel insurance still seems to confound people.
1: Right.
0: And you just said it the best because, well, I'm going no matter what.
1: I'm going to, we hear it all the time. I'm going no matter what. And of course, we've lived the situations of, well, you're not. And it's not just that. If you're on a cruise, I'm a huge advocate for the insurance in our office because I deal with a lot of the insurance. But of course, we all are. But there's so many other components to trips other than the cancellation beforehand that the insurance comes in handy. If you're hurt, if you're on a cruise or in Mexico or anywhere out of the country, your own personal health insurance does not cover you most of the time. So having that insurance is a backup. Like we've had people with health with the health medevacs to get out of destinations to get back home. We've had it on multiple occasions. So, I mean, and that's a $50,000 flight, you know? And if you're paying for that on your own, I mean, even just going down to Mexico or most places to be seen, you have to front so much money. It's not like the US where they have to, you know, see you first and then they bill you later. Most of these destinations, you have to pay up front before they'll see you.
0: We had an example, it's been a number of years ago, 10 years ago or so. I forget it was an international trip, so I forget exactly where we're going. But one of our fellow Uniglobe adventurers tripped at the Pittsburgh airport. Tripped, fell, hurt his wrist. Bill was taking the trip, and Bill said, you got to get this checked out.
1: Right.
0: Oh, it's all right. I just sprained my wrist, and didn't and so got all the way over to, I think it was Germany actually, and finally had to go to the hospital there and have it checked out, and he had a serious problem and had to be brought back home.
1: Right.
0: So you just gotta be you gotta
1: Or
0: be proactive.
1: even if your pass, we just had a situation actually the other day. Somebody's passport was stolen while they were in destination. We've had that a couple times too. He had to miss his flight coming home because he didn't have a passport. So he was, I think, delayed 2 days coming home. So that's 2 extra nights of hotels and meals that you weren't anticipating, plus to change the flight. Do you think the airline cares that your passport was stolen? They don't care. They're going to charge
0: Your
1: you for
0: problem, buddy.
1: they're going to charge you for a new ticket. So
0: Yeah.
1: all of that we're actually claiming with the insurance as well, because, and I'm not saying it's not always a fight. Sometimes we have to fight, but we're there fighting with you. We don't like to lose either. I don't like to lose ever. So we're there fighting along with you.
0: Well, again, I just wanted to make a personal plea. If you're going on a trip of any substance, again, if you're going on a short trip and overnight or something, then you might want to weigh the cost versus benefit. But if you're going on one of these longer trips on a cruise, like this New Orleans trip or some of the others, ask yourself, what if I lost the money that this cost me?
1: What if I lost the $2,000 trip versus 150 insurance?
0: Yeah,
1: Yeah.
0: exactly right. So I hate missing the New Orleans trip. I was looking so much for that, but at least I'm not losing the money for
1: Right, you're not losing the money. At least there's that. Well, and
0: so that's
1: we'll get you back to New Orleans at some point. You know we'll go back. So that
0: yeah
1: won't be an
0: yeah
1: issue.
0: and of course my so many of the Uniglobe travelers have been posting, look where they went for lunch today, or look what. So I'm looking at next year what to do. We still have still it's kind of up in the air yet. We're going to figure out the next week or so. We still have the California trip scheduled for this year, but I'm looking ahead to next year, and I've been saying this for some time, Jenna, and I think next year may be the time. A, because it's not quite as physically difficult, and I'm not sure that I'm going to be in perfect shape by even next year. So I'm looking at cruises for next year. I've been talking about it, haven't been cruising for a number of years. And you've got a couple of 2027 cruises coming up, including, and if I'm wrong, correct me, but I thought I saw somewhere online that one of them actually has lowered rates.
1: I feel like next year is the year of cruising. Like, we have so many cruises next year. We have Alaska, which we always have. We're doing Hawaii next year, and our New England cruise, which we always do. And of course, the winter cruise that's in February. But we're doing the cruise in August that's going to Iceland, Norway, and Belgium. We're doing the new ship in the fall on the Carnival Festival. And then they just, on our spring cruise, we're also doing that in April. But they just added an escort. We locked in a really nice Uniglobe rate with the new Royal Caribbean ship, the Legend of the Seas. That's one of the newer ships. It's a sister ship to the Icon. So it's a larger ship, but so much to do on board. I had the privilege of taking Max back in 2024 on the Icon, and it was such a great trip. It's a larger ship, but there's so much to do. There's so many little cove areas and neighborhoods. So although it holds a good bit of people, you never feel that overwhelming, like, wow, there are 7,000 people on board the ship. I never felt overwhelmed. I never waited for an elevator, which is just impressive. And that goes to show you, as they're making these ships, that they're putting all of these things in process of, like, okay, if we're going to have this many people on board, it can't feel

0: Bahamas. Just a great beach day there. They've done a lot there as well. If you haven't been to Coco Cay in a while, it's just a great day there as well.
1: I was there, but it was a number of years ago. One of the reasons I'm thinking about a cruise next year is because, again, I'm still a little shaky, and I don't know exactly how I'll be in, 6 months or so. This brain bleed is an ongoing problem. But cruising, you get on the ship, and you can just stay there the whole if you want to.
0: And especially larger ship, you could just stay on and never be bored.
1: Right. You don't have to get off. I mean, you can, and hopefully you do, go to the ports of call and, see things that you wouldn't normally see, go places you normally wouldn't go. But one of the things that I'm thinking about is a cruise. We could go on a cruise, and I wouldn't have to do anything. Except eat.
0: I feel like you and I have talked a lot, too, about the New England cruise being one of our favorites. Of course, they're doing that next September. Right. But it's going to be a little different next year too. It's a 9-night cruise next year because they were trying to incorporate more ports of call. And unfortunately you can't get that without extending it, making it a little longer. So next year is going to be the first time, I think, since I've been at Uniglobe that it's a 9-night New England cruise. So another thing that it's different for next year, and we're excited about it.
1: Jenna, you are a cruiser. You really enjoy cruising. You take your son Max with you a lot. You make the family events and so on. What do you think is the for you? And I know everybody is different. What's the perfect cruising length? Is it a 7-day, a 12-day?
0: This is going to come off so like bougie, and I don't mean it like this. But for me and my son, I'm like crying right now. For me and my son, we enjoy a 12-night cruise.
1: Yeah, I get you. I hear you.
0: And that, it's not because, like, I want 2 weeks off of work, although that's a nice perk, too. But I enjoy the sea days. And I know that that's such a taboo for a lot of people. Everybody's like, there's, like, 3 sea days on both ends of that. Yeah, but that gives – so for me, I plan, and we do, and I run all the time. So you're going to put me on a ship – and you're going to serve me food, and there's an open bar for 3 days, and I can't do anything? I'm so sad.
1: Why would I have to go through such torture?
0: I can sit by the pool when it gets warm, even if we go out of New York, because a lot of our winter cruises, we go out of, the East Coast, because they're no fly. So for those first couple of days, it's chillier, but there's just so much going on and you're mingling. I feel like cruise people, if you're a true cruise person, you just get it. Once you step on board, you're all family, and like you're meeting, it's like a family reunion, even though you don't know everybody, but you know you're going to know everybody in a week. So it's like that instant connection of like, who am I going to make friends with, and who am I going to hang out with, and who are we going to go do the battle of the sexes together, and just the different activities that they have, and it's just so much fun. I enjoy the activities that they have. I enjoy the shows that they have. I enjoy the staff. I think the staff is fantastic. You always know you're going to make that one friend. So I just enjoy the whole atmosphere of cruising.
1: Well, I do too. And again, a traditional cruise is 7 nights. Is that what most of them are?
0: Average, yeah. Yeah.
1: Yeah. I've always found that the 7-night cruise leaves me wanting a little bit more.
0: Yeah.
1: Yeah. I always want to, get a couple more days would be good. So the 12-day would be great. I think every once in a while you see a 9-day cruise, something like that. But, and I'm with you. I like days at sea. Now, again, I may find it necessary physically this next time, but I like days at sea. One of the things I want to do on vacation is just chill out,
0: We run so much that it's like you forget what it's like to just kind of chill and you sit and you watch. Somebody else is driving, so you get to sit and just watch the world go by and the ocean, the great. That scares some people, too, of like, you're surrounded by ocean. I think there's no better view. I want to sit. I want to pull a chair right up to the railing, and I want to watch that ocean for hours.
1: Absolutely. Now, you mentioned you're doing a Hawaii cruise, also a land tour, I think, next year for Hawaii too, right?
0: The land tour is actually this year, but yeah, next year.
1: This year, okay.
0: They are doing the Hawaii cruise again that starts in Honolulu, stops at all the islands. That one's a fun one. It's busy. And that flight is hard.

0: hard. But actually, Max did it last year. He always surprises me with how well he travels. But, I mean, you're talking a 10-hour flight just to get to Honolulu. So you board in Honolulu. You stop in Maui for 2 days. You go over to the Big Island, which arguably is my favorite island. A lot of people don't. And all of the islands in Hawaii are so different, and everybody has a different favorite. My favorite's the Big Island. You stop at Kona and Hilo. So even though you're making two stops, it's two different ports. And then 2 days in Kauai before you wrap back to Honolulu and fly home. And they do visit Pearl Harbor before flying home.
1: Pearl Harbor is the one thing that I would really like to see if I ever went to Hawaii. I've always said, and I've said on this show, Hawaii is not a bucket list of mine. I know people say, oh, someday a big Hawaii. But my 11-year-old grandson, he's been trying to keep track of all the states that my wife and I have gone to.
0: Aww.
1: And he says, are you going to hit 50? I said, no, I'll never hit 50 because I'm just never going to Hawaii. And literally just 2 nights ago, he said, Granddad, this should be the year you go to Hawaii and get that on your list. So,
0: in the fall, Howard, in the fall.
1: In the fall. So this
0: the
1: might
0: be. The boy is wise. He is wise.
1: Yeah. Well, he's also well traveled. You know, he's made several European trips with his mom because she works over there. And he's a traveler, but he keeps track. Granddad, now, how many states have you been to now? Well, you should be getting to 50 pretty soon. I said, I'll never do Hawaii. You've got to do Hawaii. You should do that, Granddad. So maybe this is the year. Only a couple minutes left to go, Jenna. Maybe I've taken too much of your time. Anything else you want to make sure we get in here before we wrap things up?
0: I just like to advocate for cruises and insurance both. If we would have squeezed Christmas in, it would have been my perfect trifecta day.
1: Okay, well, we'll talk Christmas the next time around. And I don't know if Bill's coming in next time or not, but I'll look forward to hearing the details of the New Orleans trip that I didn't get to make.
0: He'll tell you how terrible it was.
1: That's it, exactly. Jen, it's always good to talk to you. I appreciate it. We'll see you again sometime soon.
0: Thanks
1: a lot. It's just about 9 o'clock. ABC covers the world. John McCabe coming in the next hour of the show. Got a list of things we'll talk about, including data centers. Text line is open. You can use it. A few texts coming in. Except for that one guy, I think everybody has been pretty nice about saying hello. Glad you're back, Howard. So we got a lot to do. Bob Slider's over there. I'm here in the home studio. You're out there in Radio Land, and ABC is next.

0: Shiri, Preston. Thousands of police and rescue teams continue searching for survivors in Nepal and Tibet after that catastrophic flood swept away entire villages. Among the missing, a couple from New Jersey on a religious retreat. Their neighbor is hoping they're found.
1: I'm devastated because I know them and they're a very nice couple, very friendly. We get along very well.
0: They're among the 100 still missing. The official death toll, more than 500. ABC's Britt Clennett is in Kathmandu.
2: Helicopters have been whirring overhead, ferrying in supplies and pulling out survivors simply because so many roads and bridges have been washed away. American help is already rolling in, a pledge of $500,000. But this is a gigantic task, hampered by monsoon rains and more warnings that landslides and floods could strike again.
0: More storms expected in this country. The Northeast got hammered on Thursday. Now it's the South's turn.
3: Heavy rains could fall in parts of Virginia, South Carolina, North Carolina, and Savannah, Georgia. This is a level 2 out of 4. You could see 3-inch-per-hour rainfall rates. That adds up really quickly. That can flood streets. So just know that if you're in Raleigh or Wilmington, just watch out for that Columbia, South Carolina, too.
0: ABC Chief Meteorologist Ginger Z. Today marks 6 months since the U.S. and Israel began the war against Iran, a conflict President Trump promised would last about 4 to 6 weeks. ABC Chief Global Affairs correspondent Martha Raddatz on what's happening in the Strait of Hormuz.
4: Iran, of course, is still firing at ships. The president on Thursday once again insisting Iran is feeling the pressure after his warning of devastating economic sanctions on the regime. But so far, the Iranians have shown nothing but defiance.
0: President Trump declaring Canada a terrible trading partner, then announcing that he's changing the name of Lake Ontario to Lake America. Ontario has had that name for 400 years, Canada says, and changing it would be difficult. 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
0: Overnight, another round in the fight over President Trump's executive order on mail-in ballots. Here's ABC's Sophie Flay.
10: A judge has blocked the Trump administration's new rule that would restrict voting by mail. The temporary order blocks the Postal Service from increasing its oversight of mail-in voting. The judge saying it would be practically impossible for states to comply with the rule for the upcoming midterm elections. Experts say the battle over the new rule will likely end up at the Supreme Court.
0: Hundreds of people are taking buses to Washington, D.C. today to march against the president's order on voting and voting by mail. They say not just that, but other voting restrictions could disenfranchise black voters ahead of the midterms. Still smarting over the failure of a mission to save a doomed space telescope last week, NASA now says it's prepared to send up a new telescope this weekend.
11: The Nancy Grace Roman Space Telescope has the same size mirror as the Hubble Orbiting Observatory, but with 100 times its field of view.
12: It's going to really revolutionize astronomy.
11: NASA's Bear Witherspoon.
12: What we are scheduled to do and have to do is have a 5-year mission life. But if we launched really well, we're going to double that, maybe triple that.
11: If the weather cooperates, the bus-sized telescope will be headed off to a deep space orbit point nearly 1 million miles from the Earth as early as Sunday morning. Jim Ryan, ABC News.
0: There's a new Miss USA. 31-year-old Justice Kelly won the crown last night. She is the first mom to ever win the Miss USA pageant. Sherry Preston, ABC News.
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15: In Southwest Ohio, Springfield High School has officially forfeited its Week 2 football game against Walsh Jesuit tonight due to an undisclosed widespread illness throughout the Springfield program. No makeup date is planned. In Northeast Ohio, a school band director is off the job as allegations are investigated. Christy Paul of ONN affiliate WKYC-TV in Cleveland reports.
16: A Northwest Local Schools band director is now on leave following allegations that the district is calling, quote, shocking and upsetting. Superintendent Sean Brayman says the district was notified of the investigation by Canal Fulton Police and immediately took the band director off the job. Now, the district says he's not been in any school buildings since and will not return.
15: In Northwest Ohio, the man accused of stabbing a Gibsonburg police officer in the neck Wednesday morning faces an assault charge in Sandusky County District Court. ONN's Jeff Hogan has those details.
17: 25-year-old Scott Dodd is scheduled to appear in court. Sandusky County Sheriff Chris Hilton said he expects Dodd will face additional charges. The officer had responded to a trespassing call Wednesday morning at a business when Dodd allegedly stabbed her. The injured officer then fired her weapon at Dodd before he fled into nearby woods. Deputies with the Sandusky County Sheriff's Office arrested Dodd several hours later following a manhunt that involved multiple law enforcement agencies and locked down the village of Gibsonburg.
13: For the Ohio News Network, I'm Jay Fox.
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0: Well, you'll be walking in sunshine today, most of the day today, and in fact, all weekend long. Really good weekend is in store. Bob, I know you've got double duty today on Football Friday, and then tomorrow, of course, Good Old Boys in the morning. But any big plans for the weekend with a great weekend the way it is weather-wise?
1: No, I cut grass yesterday, Howard, so I'm all kind of caught up there. Of course, I'll be here tomorrow morning. Like you said, it's our premiere show for our fifth season, Good Old Boys on Sports from 8 to 9 with Bear and Bob, Brian Beresford and Bob Slider. And then I'll be here with Doc's Rock and Rock Saturday Sports Huddle. And then, Howard, I'll probably just go home and, watch something on TV.
0: Yeah, it's going to be a great weekend. Sunny, a high of 80 today, and that's pretty much the entire weekend. Sunny, 80, 82, 85 on Sunday. I don't see any rain in this forecast. Sometimes we get a little drizzle popping in. The last I checked, it was 64. It may have gone up. I don't know. What do you have there at the radio station?
1: Right now, we're looking at 63 degrees here in downtown Wheeling. And like Howard said, it is going to be a wonderful day. And plenty of sunshine, so get out there and enjoy the day. And for Football Friday, for game night, it is also going to be a really, really nice evening. The weather brought to you by Ogilby Park and Resort. They are the official weather sponsor of the Watchdog Radio Network.
0: Before Mr. McCabe gets in here with us and we get into some other serious stuff, probably a good time to remind you, since we were talking about Bob and football and so on, it is Football Friday, so when we're done, it's statewide talk line, as always, from 10 to 10:06 until noon. And of course, it wraps up with steam release. But when that's over, it's Mr. Slider is back. Bear is with you today for Football Friday. Is that right?
1: Good Old Boys on Sports. We'll kick it off today from noon to two, brought to you by our really good friends at Gumby's and Jill's Gentlemen's Club. Again, Good Old Boys on Sports kicking off Football Friday this afternoon from noon to 2, and then at 2 o'clock, we're going to throw it out to the Wheel Restaurant, the former TJ's Sports Garden. The guys, the Pine Room broadcast, will be out there from 2 to 5. Yes, I got that right, from 2 to 5 this afternoon, and then they will scatter because all those guys are going to head out to the stadiums because this is what we have tonight. Central will host Perry. That's a City League school from Pittsburgh. That's a 7 o'clock kickoff. Of course, that game will be at Wheeling University. If you can't make it, no problem at all. You can catch it here on the Watchdog Radio Network, 1600 AM and 98.1 FM. And Howard, you better talk for a minute. The phone's ringing. Maybe Mr. McCabe is calling in.
0: All right, a couple of texts here. I'll get to those, and then we'll get back to wrapping up the weekend of sports. From the Frio Stack Auction Service, text line 304-214-1600. Don't know who this new guy on the radio is, but where in the hell are Slider and Stack? Well, Slider and Stack.
1: I'm right here.
0: Howard, Bob is here, and Slider and Stack will be here on Monday.
1: That's right. And if I can continue real quick, and then we'll go to the phone line, Howard. Yep. That was not Mr. McCabe.
0: Okay.
1: Excuse me. I got kind of choked up there. That is Central and Perry. Again, 7 o'clock tonight. From Wheeling University. You can catch it here at the Watchdog Radio Network. Also, Wheeling Park, they travel to Parkersburg, taking on Parkersburg South tonight. Again, can't make the trip, no problem at all. That's a 7 o'clock kickoff. You can catch that game on WVLY. That is 1370 AM, 97.7 FM. 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And Mr. McCabe is with us, Howard.
0: All right. And do we have somebody else on the phone, or was that just somebody you were talking to?
1: Wade has a question, so let's go to Wade.
0: All right. Good morning, Wade. What's up?
2: Hey, Howard. It's real good to hear your voice.
0: Thank you.
2: This morning, I think on CNN it was, they said they asked Ernest Hemingway on his deathbed, did he have any regrets? And he said that I didn't drink enough red wine. So today is National Red Wine Month, so everybody within earshot go get yourself a couple of bottles. National Red Wine Day.
0: Was Hemingway drinking by the bottle? I'm just asking.
1: He dropped off, Howard.
0: Regrets, I've had a few, but then again, too few to mention. Bob, I apologize to Jenna and to you. At the tail end of the travel show, you sent me a note that we had a text question for Jenna. Is it something we can deal with? What was it?
1: I will ask next time. Question was about stowaways. I don't know. You've taken a few cruises, Howard. You ever run into any stowaways on the ships?
0: No, never have. Never heard any talk about it. It's an interesting question, though. Do people stow away? I don't know. I don't know. This is also a travel question or text from the Frio Stack Auction Service text line. We did the Victoria Cruise Line Great Lake Cruise with Uniglobe this summer. It was very relaxing. A small ship, only 191 passengers. Man, you know, most of these big ships have 7,000-9,000 people, 191 passengers. You get to know them all by name, I guess. So, and again, I'm sorry. I am always perpetually forgetting to check the text before we leave our happens every week.
1: Were you going to say good morning to Mr. McCabe?
0: I'm going to say good morning, Mr. McCabe. How are you, sir?
3: Hey, guys. I'm doing great. How are you, Howard?
0: I'm here. I'm doing a show. You know, I'm walking around the house.
3: Excellent.
0: All of that's I wasn't doing any of that 2 months ago. So,
3: well, it was funny. I'll tell you, it was funny when I you know, we talked earlier in the week, and you're like, well, maybe I'll just do the last hour, and then I see last night or early this morning when I got home from Marietta, and I'm going to do the whole show. And I thought, okay, we'll see how that goes. But it's been good to hear you today. I'll say that.
0: But as I've been saying all morning long, it's as they say in the car business, one day only. So it's just, it is just today. And if I make it through all right, it'll be Fridays for a while, but I'll just be doing Fridays. And to the texter earlier, Slider and Stack back on normal schedule next week. And I'll just be here occasionally, not occasionally. If all goes well, I will be here on Fridays.
3: Excellent.
0: John, go ahead. I wanted to talk about data centers, but I want to hold that for a minute because I think we may get into that a little bit more. You had sent me a list of things that you thought were we ought to talk about, and I asked John to do that because I haven't been up on the news, truthfully. You know, no offense, John, since you're in the news business, it's been really relaxing the last couple of months. I just made a decision as I was beginning to have these medical problems. I just didn't pay much attention to the news.
3: Yeah.
0: You know, I mean, I would look at the front page of the paper and see if something was in like gigantic headlines, you know, suspension bridge collapse or something. Other than that, it was just, I didn't pay attention to the local news, statewide news, couple of things, national news, not at all. I just have been staying away from it. So I asked John to kind of put together some thoughts on the things we ought to talk about. The story about pensions, and I did see some social media on this. You think that's one of the biggest stories of the week. What are we talking about here?
3: Yeah, so this week, or I guess last week, we published a story earlier this week, though, but Bob Herron at last city council meeting addressed council on the matter of Wheeling's police and fire pension fund. So you have to have a little perspective on that fund to really understand the nuances here. So, you know, Herron's report, you know, essentially said, hey, you know, through all these changes that Wheeling has helped shepherd through the legislature in, so I don't get looked at crossways, that, you know, Delegate Erica Storch and some others helped push through in recent sessions. And I saw Erica this week and, you know, had a good laugh with her about it. But, you know, pushed through back at, you know, in the late, early 2020 teens. That helped, you know, that really helped Wheeling in particular. You know, Wheeling's pension funds right now for police and fire are fully funded. So the context with that, from my perspective, and I went back and actually wrote my column on this for tomorrow, it wasn't all that long ago in the grand scheme of things. You know, early 2000, I found stories that I was writing, and before me, reporter Tom Jewell, on, you know, what the city was almost predicting as a potential collapse in those pension funds without, you know, significant infusions of cash. You know, when I first started really, even understanding the issue of police and fire pension fund liabilities, Wheeling at that time had a $50-ish million unfunded liability. You know, that unfunded liability, it's always this big number that sounds scary, but in reality, it's not as, you know, it's kind of like the worst case scenario. If everybody who could retired today, here's what we would bill, you know, we would owe. And, you know, at that
0: point, we would have to pay out.
3: Yeah. And at that point, Wheeling had a $50 million shortfall. So, you know, in like 2000, they were, you know, the city was putting in, I think it was $1.5 million annually. Maybe a touch more than that, which it, you know, again, Wheeling had a $20 million budget. So they're putting in about 8%, 7.5%, 8% of their general fund budget was going straight to police and fire pensions. And again, this is during Mayor Sparshane's time. And right when, you know, kind of that crossover between Will Tarani, a city manager, and Bob Heron coming early in 2020 or 2002. But, you know, Wheeling was predicting, you know, hey, maybe if things don't change by the end of this decade, we may be contributing $3 million, and then it may go up to here. And so there was a lot of, you know, actuarial doom and gloom scenarios if things didn't get under control. So I think really what makes this such a interesting story and such an important story, you know, what is government great at? Government's, you know, we see this with Social Security right now. What do? We just kick the can down the road. You know,
0: right.
3: Somebody else is going to deal with it. But, you know, starting in 2000, you know, 26 years ago now, this city, its leadership going through four different, you know, mayoral administrations, you know, a lot of different finance managers, you know, kind of the one constant outside of one short year has been Bob Heron, but they really, you know, this city made a commitment to getting the pension funds under control. And here we are 25 years later, and through, again, a lot of hard work, a lot of, you know, sacrifice in some other areas, a lot of, you know, work at the legislative end to take advantage of lower interest rates and take advantage of the bond markets. You know, Wheeling now has this burden, you know, not fully off its neck. They still contribute $2.2 million annually, but, you know, now, you know, that's 5% of the budget. And, again, those doomsday predictions were, you know, could have been 15 to 20% of the general fund budget if things hadn't, you know, had stayed on the same path they were. And, you know, I look at Huntington is tackling this, you know, is facing the same issue and has been. Charleston, you know, a lot of cities are facing this and haven't been as, you know, I'll say aggressive, haven't been as tenacious in sticking with it. And, you know, that's costing their taxpayers. And so, you know, I think when you look at this, government can, you know, government is capable of doing a lot of good things. And I think this is one perfect example. And, you know, kind of what I really wish at the state level, you know, we have a governor and a U.S. senator bickering back and forth at each other over, you know, fifth grade nonsense. And, you know, like, take some examples from local leaders who every day figure out how to make things work, generally speaking, who, you know, make sure that the buses run on time, make sure that the streets get paved. All these things. Don't, you know, what are the things we hear? You know, we're on a rocket ship ride, we're on a, you know, we got an economic backyard brawl. These platitudes to get thrown out there that are absolutely meaningless and no one's ever going to follow through. Like, you know, again, as you and I have a 20-plus year track record of talking about, pick a lane and stick to it. Wheeling picked a lane here. We're going to get these pension funds under control. It took time, but they did.
0: First of all, it's a great credit to, yes, the legislature and Erica Storch particularly and others. But it's also a great credit to Bob Heron. I mean, I understand the value that Bob Heron, you know, derided on social media and elsewhere. But I don't think they understand that Bob's understanding of finances, his ability to find money when it's necessary, to manage money when they have to. I mean, he deserves a huge amount of credit for that. And managing money is not very sexy. It's critical, but it's not sexy. You know, every year or every administration turn, we'll ask, you know, the outgoing mayor, what's most? And I don't know what, you know, Glenn Elliott might say, you know, selling or buying the OVMC property, which mm-hmm. led to the cancer, so all those kind of things. I remember Andy McKenzie at one point said, getting our pension funds under control.
3: Yeah.
0: And I remember the time thinking, well, that's not really exciting. <You know? laughs> Okay, but we managing the money properly is really the most important thing the city can do.
3: Yeah, you
0: and
3: know,
0: it's
3: And you said it right. I mean, these are not sexy issues. These are not issues that you go out and campaign on. But in fact, you know, they are the most important issues that this city has essentially tackled over the last quarter century in so many ways. I mean, you talked about, you know, it was a great point with the OVMC property. Other properties that have been acquired and flipped or have the potential to be flipped at some point. The facade program that, you know, has been successful. These things probably, these things may not have happened if the city was spending $3 to $4 million a year per fund. So, you know, $7-8 million a year on pensions. So that is such an important thing to remember. Like Wheeling has good momentum now and a lot of things, good things have happened. And, you know, when the city manager brought this up on, you know, last week and you know, those things, we might be looking at a very different picture if, you know, that stick-to-itiveness had not been there to make sure that they followed through.
0: Doing the sexy things requires doing the unsexy thing, which is proper management of money.
3: Yeah, yeah.
0: John, let me take a break here at 9:26 in the morning on the Watchdog Morning Show. Some other local news stories to get into, but I also want to really take a minute or two, several minutes, in fact, to talk about data centers, and in particular, the one up in War, where there's such, I don't know if controversy is the right word. Yeah. There's such anger about that.
3: You know, Howard, real quick, you mentioned something that kind of tied into the data centers because he got, you know, he's getting derided by that. I would argue Bob Heron is the most competent and effective city manager in the entire state of West Virginia, hands down.
0: There's no argument about that.
3: You know,
0: No argument about that at all.
3: You know, so again, he's getting a lot of grief for a lot of things, but he's extremely effective.
0: 9:26, Watchdog Morning Show. We've got news coming up in a minute or two. John McCabe and I will continue. Bob Slider is here with us. We're all together on the Watchdog Morning Show for a Friday.
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0: It's John McCabe's walk-on music from Elvis Presley. Bob, you know, you've heard me say I really am bummed out that I've missed this New Orleans trip, but it was more than New Orleans. The Uniglobe team spent the entire day, I think maybe 2 days, at Graceland this week as well. I would love to have done that. You know, I would have loved to have been to Graceland and to see what's there. But again, I couldn't make it. I was going to be looking around to see if we saw Elvis's, you know, son anywhere, but
1: might run into him, Howard.
0: I thought I did. I don't know. When I talked to Bill Bryson and the other folks from that trip, I'll ask him is there. But you know, I would love to have gone to Graceland. Something I really they sent a lot of neat pictures back of Graceland and the grounds surrounding it. Again, New Orleans itself, I wanted to go to the French Quarter and all of that stuff. But there were some other things on that trip, including Graceland, and I really was looking forward to that as well. Like Jenna said last hour on travel, maybe one of these days I'll get down to NOLA. John McCabe is here with us. Bob Slider is there. I'm Howard Monroe. John McCabe is here. John, let's just hit a couple of quick highlights of some of the I don't say smaller, but we don't need to spend a lot of detailed talking time about them. And then we'll take a break, and then we'll come back and talk about the data centers. The Wheeling, was it Wheeling Middle School? Is that Ricardo? Was he middle school?
2: Yeah, Wheeling Middle School. Right.
0: A plea in his, I don't know what the actual charge was, but basically grabbing a student. A plea was entered and a sentence was handed down, correct?
2: Yeah. Former principal Rich Ricardo got a, you know, pleaded down to a misdemeanor, you know, child abuse charge, in essence, and no jail time. Will get 12 months probation. Essentially, had to forfeit his license to teach in public schools in West Virginia. But yeah, that case has now reached its end. You know, and so that you know, again, it was a tough one. You know, initially felony charges, but dropped in probably the resolution that was most expected.
0: Another story, you know, we've talked a lot about the healthcare, I think, is the biggest single employer in total in this area. Is it? Yeah. Am I not right?
2: Correct, yes.
0: And at the center of healthcare, and there are plenty others as well, but WVU Medicine has really been expanding and growing, not just their programs, but their facilities as well. Doug Harrison had told us months ago that there was plans for a new facility in Belmont County, and it was dedicated or groundbreaking or whatever it was, groundbreaking this week for the new St. Clairsville Hospital.
2: Yeah, $56 million investment from WVU Medicine, you know, on top of $100+ million in Wheeling and other investments throughout our community. So again, spending a lot of money here. This hospital will sit as you're going, say you're going toward the mall from here. When you first merge onto 70 from 470, for example, it sits right over on the left there. That you know, kind of that little access road that takes you down to what is it, Fox Run, at some level, and so it'll sit right on the hill there. It previously had been a lay down yard for some of the oil and gas activity in the area. So yeah, they broke ground. Doug Harrison, of course, there. Albert Wright was in town. You know, hospital board and Belmont County stakeholders and elected officials. So, you know, really continuing to invest heavily in this region. And I think you hit the nail on the head. You know, healthcare is such a vital piece of our future here. You know, huge employer, huge investments in our area, and you know that as we talk about, you know, eventually what Wheeling wants to become, you know, it can't just be one thing. I think today, but you know, it's got a big part of that has to be as a, you know, center for excellence in healthcare.
0: I need to take a minute to talk about WVU Medicine at Wheeling Hospital. Tremendous care there, you know, tremendous facility. It was like being I was in the ICU for about a week, and then I don't know what you call it, regular floor for another week or so. It was kind of like being in one of the TV shows. You know, the nurses were all and the doctors, they all had that patient care attitude towards them. And we're really very, very fortunate to have A, WVU Medicine in general, but B, such a well-run facility and in general, really, really good people working there. And the doctors are one thing, and we talk about their skill and their care, and thank God the doctor figured out what was wrong with my brain, because a lot of people have wondered for a while. The care that I got, the patient care, the attention to my personal care, that's really important. And I certainly, I just want to take a second since we're mentioning them to commend WVU Medicine, because they really were top-notch in the way they took care of me.
2: Excellent. And it's easy to always, it's always easy to think that the hospital and the next city or the next state over is always so much better than your local hospital. WVU Medicine Wheeling Hospital, Reynolds Memorial Hospital, the WVU Medicine system overall, it's an excellent healthcare facility. Patient care is important there. It has to come first. We should feel fortunate here that Wheeling Hospital, when it was on its own, was a good hospital, but the level of care that you have access to now, the level of specialists that you didn't necessarily have direct access to before, the level of research that's being done throughout the system to make to improve healthcare is growing exponentially. And again, I know sometimes it's hard for people to see, but when you really look at it, the WVU Medicine and entrance into this market has been such a benefit for our entire region, and that's that's in healthcare, it's delivery of healthcare, access to healthcare, and growth of healthcare.
1: When
2: So,
1: they came into the community, did you ever have the vision that they would go on that side of the river and be a big part of the Ohio communities?
2: that is a good question, Bob. I think that healthcare is kind of and I'm sure my healthcare friends tell me I'm way wrong, but it's kind of like banking. You have to continue to grow, and that's really where these big systems are at now, is looking at ways to grow. I mean, UPMC not all that long ago was focused on moving eastward in Pennsylvania and not coming into west, westward into West Virginia, and Ohio. But now they are, and so it's kind of the nature of how healthcare works right now, with reimbursement levels and everything else. They're just continually growing. But no, it's I can't say I'm surprised. I probably, when you think of WVU Med or WVU Medicine, you don't necessarily think of St. Clair's. Well, you don't, WVU Medicine now has a growing presence in Pennsylvania. But it's, also understanding, looking, at how the systems work at a very, basic level, that this is how, this is what they have to do to continue to provide, high level care.
0: I think the relationship with Wheeling Hospital by WVU Medicine was kind of the beginning of WVU Medicine becoming a much more regional player.
2: Yep.
0: I did, Bob, to your question, I didn't expect it to be as big a regional player when they first came in, but that was kind of the big. I thought they would, not that Wheeling Hospital was bad, but I thought they would, streamline, improve some of the things at Wheeling Hospital, probably expand a little bit. But I mean, they have grown statewide, and as Bob said, now they're looking at Pennsylvania. They've bought at least one, I think maybe two separate healthcare systems in Pennsylvania. So
2: Yep.
0: they're really growing, and healthcare is our biggest employer, and in general they're good employers too. People are paid well and so on. So,
2: Yep.
0: but and the other thing is, we Bob, it's a great question you raised, because as WVU Medicine came in and took over Wheeling Hospital, remember for a long time we just basically saw Wheeling Hospital OVMC on this side of the river, East Ohio on that side of the river, and a few ancillary services. That's kind of what we thought we had. But now there's so much going on in Belmont County. Trinity, I think, is in there.
2: Yep.
0: Somebody else is it you? Does UPMC have facilities in there? But anyways, they're growing in Belmont County. So no, I didn't expect it to be, Bob, what did you? I mean, when you heard of
1: No,
0: investing,
1: no,
0: no.
1: not at all. I thought someone on that side would come this way from the state of Ohio, but I think it was a great move jumping the river like that.
0: Absolutely. And Mr. McCabe, correct me if I'm wrong, the auction of the East Ohio building is still on schedule for next week or next month sometime. Is that right?
2: Yeah, that is that is, again, as many would say, told you so. I mean, that facility, at, you know, when I can't remember the gentleman's name who came in and quote bought it, to try to collect debts or whatever
0: Johnson?
2: He was trying to do. No. After him, Dr. John Johnson was the one who owned it when it shut down.
1: He's the one that took.
0: Oh yeah. I know.
2: So,
0: yeah,
2: but okay, no, right. That, you know, it's a shame, but that built, you know, I don't even know who knows what's going to happen. I would assume in 5 years that building will still be sitting there empty, as what happens with a lot of buildings in our community, including the old Center Foundry.
1: Because
2: that's a whole different story.
1: John, isn't one of those deals, if you buy that building before, you're on the hook for the debt, right?
2: Yeah, that was always the kick there, is if you know before the bank, you know, before he declared bankruptcy, he would have had, you know, if they declared bankruptcy there, then the debts kind of get wiped away. But, you know, the gentleman who bought it, he bought all of the outstanding liabilities as well. So that was the, you know, the challenge there is, how do you make it work when you're inheriting all this debt, that had been, you know, been, had accumulated. But, you know, back to real quick to the St. Clairsville Hospital, what I find interesting is, you know, both, the Trinity, you know, kind of neighborhood, emergency room, and now this one from Wheeling Hospital, they're more of these smaller, you know, kind of community emergency rooms, mm-hmm. you know, limited number of beds, you know, not building these big, massive, multi-floor, hundreds of bed facilities anymore. You know, both of those facilities are there kind of, you know, number one, if you need a quick trip to the ER that doesn't necessitate something really serious, you know, that takes the load off of, you know, Wheeling Hospital, maybe Reynolds Memorial Hospital. And I find the whole concept interesting, just in the sense of, you know, again, the whole goal there. I mean, you do have some patient rooms, but the goal is to get in, get out, streamline your access to care. And so I think that's going to be, for Belmont County residents, you now have two facilities within, you know, 6-7 miles of one another, maybe even less than that, you know, you'll have access to. And that's always good.
0: I have a text that came in. We'll get to it after the break, because it is about WVU medicine and it ties into data centers. So
2: okay.
0: I want to get to data centers. So I'll bring the text in to talk about what the texter says and to talk about data centers. We'll do that coming up in a minute. Bob Slider is behind the board. I'm Howard Monroe here in the home studio. John McCabe is in the radio station, and this is the Watchdog Morning Show.
3: Good morning. I'm John Walkup with your 7 News headlines on this Friday, August 28th. A Moundsville woman has pleaded guilty to first-degree arson in connection with a fire that damaged two homes on 2nd Street earlier this year. According to the Marshall County Prosecutor's Office, 56-year-old Mary Chamberlain entered the guilty plea in Marshall County Circuit Court before Judge Richard Wilson. Prosecutors say the charge stems from a fire on May 30th on 2nd Street. Authorities allege Chamberlain intentionally set clothing on fire inside the residence. The blaze then spread to a neighboring home, causing significant damage to both properties. A sentencing date has not been set at this time. Stay with 7 News and WTRF.com for the latest. A mystery is unfolding across Ohio as researchers investigate an unusually high number of bats being found dead this summer. It's the second year the Ohio Division of Wildlife has received reports of large die-offs, especially among baby bats. Scientists say the animals are already dealing with white nose syndrome during the winter, but so far, tests have not identified what's causing the summer deaths, and rabies has been ruled out. The city of Wheeling is keeping the music going a little longer this year. Toe Tap and Tuesday concerts that were postponed because of rain earlier this summer have been rescheduled. The Ron Retzer Trio, originally slated for July, will now perform September 8th, while On the Rocks will take the stage September 15th after their August show was rained out. Both concerts are free and begin at 7 p.m. at Garden Park in Warwood. Well, a Wellsburg tradition that dates back to the 1950s is once again giving back to the community. The Wellsburg Kiwanis Club held its annual chicken dinner fundraiser, serving up hundreds of meals. Proceeds from the event help support the club's work, benefiting children and families throughout Brook County. And collectors from across the country got a glimpse of the Ohio Valley's rich glassmaking history in Bel Air. Members of the National Milk Glass Collector Society toured the Imperial Glass Museum as part of their annual convention in Belmont County. Visitors from states like Texas, Arizona, and California explored historic pieces and learned more about the industry and people that helped earn Bel Air its nickname, the Glass City. That's a look at your 7 News headlines. Have a fantastic Friday and a wonderful weekend. I'm Johnny Walkup, working for you.
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0: Yes. Morning show. Temperatures around the valley, 68, 69, pushing close to 70 is what I'm seeing. Bob, what do we have there at the radio station?
1: We're looking at 65 degrees here in downtown Wheeling, Howard.
0: All right, so we're heading up to 80, 82 throughout the day today. Sunny, pleasant, going to be that way all weekend long. You know what this would be a good weekend to do, Bob?
1: What would that be?
0: Go to Ogilvie Park. Go to Ogilvie Park.
1: It really, really would. Zach Gaskley was with us early this morning, and he said not only is it going to be a gorgeous day today, but the whole weekend looks fantastic. So before you know it, folks, summer will be over. Take Howard's suggestion. Spend a little time up at Ogilvie Park this weekend because it doesn't get any better than that. Ogilvie Park and Resorts, they are the official weather sponsor of the Watchdog Radio Network. Howard. Where'd Howard go, John?
0: What?
1: There he is. I thought, Howard.
0: Hello?
1: Yeah, there you are.
0: Hello? There I am. Okay, I get you. Hey, listen, I got brain problems, pal, so I don't know what's going on.
1: Who doesn't, Howard?
0: Yeah. John, I wanted to talk about data centers.
2: Yeah.
0: And I think this text that I got goes to the heart of one of my big concerns. And I have not done a lot of research on this. All this data center stuff kind of developed, the Center Foundry one, and even the big statewide and even national debate about data centers while I was away and ill. But from the texter on the Frio Stack, Aux Service text line, Howard, there are data centers all over Wheeling. I work at one at WVU Medicine Wheeling Hospital. If we don't have them, we don't have healthcare or AI. Setting that last point aside, which I do agree with, I think that's kind of the heart of this issue here, John. There are data centers, and then there are data centers.
2: Yes.
0: Not every place that has a whole bunch of computers together is a data center in the sense we're talking about under this microgrid legislation in West Virginia, in the sense we're talking about at Center Foundry or the one down in Mason County that was announced yesterday. And I think to me, that's the whole problem with this is that people don't, when I say people, I certainly am including myself, don't understand data centers. It's as if, and I'm not criticizing this texter, I hear what he's saying, or she, but it's like, okay, just because you have a lot of computers tied together and working together, it doesn't make it a data center in the sense we've been talking about. Am I wrong about that?
2: Well, you know, and again, this is kind of the crux of this entire debate, particularly with this Silicon Foundation project, is the data center that they're talking about, really all that much bigger than what West Banco might have or what Wheeling Hospital might have. It's definitely not a Google scale out in Licking County, Ohio, data center. It is a very small anticipated, because we have no plans, to be a very small operation compared to that, and along with the manufacturing campus. But, you know, this whole debate, everything gets caught up in the wash here. Because, you know, data center is the modern day boogeyman. And, you know, and there have been a couple columns I've read this week from, you know, national writers, Rich Lowry's one well-known, Jonah Goldberg another, really to me have kind of brought this issue right into focus. If you think about the data center boogeyman today, would we be able to build a factory today, Howard? Do you think, like, would we be able to build an integrated steel factory today in any of these communities that are?
0: Well, you look at environmental concerns and noise, the things that are concerned about data centers probably are true of large scale manufacturing facilities as well. So
2: I would say even small scale. That's a good point. I would say small scale. I mean, the pollution, everything else. So, are there concerns? Or, you know, what I would just continue to urge people is educate yourself. You know, don't just go and Google why should I hate data centers, or why are data centers evil? And, you know, that's maybe a poor generalization on my part. But, you know, read, study. If you have the opportunity, go buy a big data center and see how loud it is, you know, and take the time to educate yourself. You know, this very public hearing we had this week. You know, I'll give a lot of credit. I'll give a lot of credit to everyone who participated to start with. You know, open, transparent processes are extremely important in our democracy. So we'll start there. But when you have Dave Croft come and represent Silicon Foundation and

0: way to talk about it. Again, as I argued a couple weeks ago, you know, Wheeling just can't continue to say no to everything that comes around that you know, some people may not like. I mean, you know, and I'm not saying this is a great project. Once we see the project, and we'll take it from there, much like the car wash out on, you know, out by in the
1: Mount DeShauna Road.
0: Mount DeShauna Road, right. You know, that project had a lot of opposition. Everything fits, though. Everything fits here. Legally, it doesn't seem like there's many roadblocks that can get in the way of this.
2: I think there's one big difference, though. I mean, this is my opinion. The car wash got a little bit of pushback, but it was residents. You'd look at them and you say, hey, I know that. There's mm-hmm. Bernie. There's Tammy Joe over there. This highly, highly controversial issue, when I look around, I don't know where these people are coming from. John, am I wrong? I just don't recognize them, or are people coming into our area?
0: No, I think there's a lot of the folks that I've seen are Warwood residents or Wheeling residents who have been expressing concerns. And, you know, I mean, obviously Vincent DeGeorge and others who have been, you know, organized some of these meetings are local, and they're very active in the community, and that's great. I mean, that's the process that we all should want. You know, opposing viewpoints on projects are important. And again, part of what our system of government allows to happen. But, you know,
1: I'm not sure what Bob was exactly saying. I don't think, you know, they're importing protesters from other places.
0: I don't think so, for certain.
1: I think they're at least, quote, local, whether they're mm-hmm. Warwood or not, and it affects everybody. So I think they're local. But I think there just are some naysayers, the sure. Just say no folks. And I got a text earlier that, you know, another example of how I'm using my bully pulpit to denigrate everybody who doesn't want to die. Yeah. No. What I think is we need to get more information. As you point out, we don't even have a plan. I mean, we have sort of a, what did Trump used to say you one time? We have a conception of a plan or something like that. Mm-hmm. You know, we kind of sort of know what they're going to do, but we don't know what they're going to do. We need details, I think, about that. And I think probably when it's all over and said and done with, I will see some things in there that I will suspect that I will probably say, we need to look at this, maybe find a way to mitigate this particular issue. And but I'm not opposed to data centers in general. And I think that's the problem, is that we have some folks, and Bob, I think this, to your point, I don't say it's just Warwood, but I think there are just people who are just saying no. They don't even know what they're saying no to. They just don't want to, they don't want a data center. And I think it begins with, we don't know what data centers are.
0: Yeah, I think that's exactly right. And, you know, it makes it hard because, you know, again, I don't think I've heard. I mean, there are a few people out there who are saying, you know, no matter what, build it. You know, I don't think that's the right approach. Those that are saying, you know, no, no matter what, no, that's definitely not the right approach either. You know, the right approach is to consider. You know, to look at the evidence, to when a plan is actually presented, to consider that plan, let it be vetted through the process. You know, here we have a situation where the city is, you know, again, Bob Herron is coming out and saying we have mechanisms through state law that allow us to have more controls on this property than we would otherwise by extending a tax increment financing district. You know, up River Road to the Center Foundry property, that would limit, again, this from ever being a large-scale data center. This would have to be under a certain threshold, which, you know, the company has already agreed to, you know, well, we will be happy to enter in a memorandum of understanding on that. Okay, I understand that's not a, quote, legally binding, but what the, you know, what the city can do through the TIF designation, it is. So
1: if I, John, correct me if I'm wrong again, because I'm behind the curve on the news part of this, and then I have to move on. But if a data, there's talk about data centers cannot be controlled because of House Bill 2014,
0: correct,
1: and all power was taken. But it's not data centers. It's those that qualify for the microgrid designation, which means they have to reach a certain I think it's a megawatt number, but there, mm-hmm. there are criteria they have to meet. And I believe

0: that early on, the folks behind the Warwood facility said, we're not going to meet that, therefore we're not going to apply for microgrid legislation, which or certification, which means that the city does have some ability to control things.
1: Yeah, for certain. I mean, the city, you know, I mean, again, this project that is first is 100% correct. This project,
0: I got to move on because I don't want to ignore Bob Westfall my day back. But a quick text here because I live in Warwood as a texter. I'm not opposed. The people opposing are just. So I concur with that, but again, I think we have a lot of people talking about a lot of things they don't know what they're
1: Howard,
0: talking
1: the
0: about.
1: Howard, the data center folks muted that text. Just the anti-data center folks muted you. So.
0: Thank you. John, good talking to you. We'll talk
2: Same to you
0: next
2: Howard.
0: Week.
2: Thanks, John.
0: All right, let's swing over to Bob Westfall. Bob Slider, I got confused. I saw a text because Bob and I communicate via text. Slider sent me a text. Says, Bob is here. And I thought, well, I know you're there. What are you talking about? Oh, Bob Westfall. So let me go over to Bob Westfall from WTRF-TV. Good morning, Bob.
3: Good morning, Howard. It's good to hear your voice. How you doing?
0: I am. I've been 3 hours into this, and I'm wearing down, but it's good to be here, and it's good to talk to you. So what's cooking these days? What's cooking at TV7 today?
3: All right. First full night of high school football in the state of West Virginia. We will be there. We will have our tailgate party. We will be out and we will be live and we will be covering every game in the Valley just about. So we will have that tonight. First reports in our 10 and then 11 o'clock, we will have the whole sports program. So we'll have that. Taking a look at Lyme disease in the area, we're seeing Belmont County's got an uptick. Mm-hmm. Well, so does Ohio County, so does Marshall County. So we're going to take a look at that. We're going to talk to our friend Howard Gamble on what he's seeing and what the state of West Virginia is seeing with their numbers. So it is up this time of year. A lot of, what he explained it to me, a lot of animals, a lot of deer are migrating. So what you're seeing in Belmont is coming to Ohio and Ohio County to Belmont, so on and so forth. Last thing, we're going to have an update on the North Park Apartments update on the mold removal and the families moving out. I told this morning that several families have just given up and they're looking for someplace new to live. So we'll have that. So those are the big things we got today, guys.
0: All right. I promise I'll try and get you on earlier next time. I misunderstood a text from Bob Slider, and I apologize.
2: He's a rookie,
0: we'll
2: Bob.
0: We'll talk to you soon. Yeah. Bob Slider, it is. You said Bob here.
2: Yeah.
0: And I thought, well, yeah, I know you're there. You've been there all morning long. So
2: Bob, we'll do better next Friday, and we'll see you on Monday morning. How's that?
3: All right, guys. We'll
2: take care, Bob.
3: Have a good one.
2: All right. Bye-bye.
0: Thank you. Mr. Slider, you are back today with the Bear at noon. Is that correct?
2: We will kick Football Friday off from noon to 2, Good Old Boys on Sports, brought to you by our great friends at Gumby's and Jill's Gentlemen's Club. Then we'll throw it down to the Wheel Restaurant. That's where the Pine Room broadcast will be. And then we'll head to the fields. So it is Football Friday. It is our busy season, Howard.
0: Well, if I think I can try it again, I'll probably be back next Friday. In the meantime, Slider and Stack on Monday and throughout the week next week. Bob, have yourself a great weekend, my friend. I know you're busy, but enjoy the sunshine when you can, and we'll talk soon.
2: Howard Monroe, you made everybody's day today. It was great to hear your voice, and keep it up. We'll get better at it next Friday. How's that?
0: All right. Sounds good, pal.
4: Quote, high likelihood of failure. 10 months later, the tank did fail, and 11 workers were killed.
5: Thousands expected at a march on Washington today in support of voting rights. The Artemis II crew will receive the Congressional Space Medal of Honor today at a ceremony at Johnson Space Center. This is ABC News.
6: 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And yes, I told you so.
5: Tropical storm Dolly now working its way through the Atlantic, but it's fading, says ABC meteorologist Ginger Z.
7: That tropical storm that is headed toward the Virgin Islands and Puerto Rico, by the end of the weekend into early next week, it's just down to a low pressure system, which is actually welcome because it will bring much needed rainfall, anywhere from 2 to 4 inches on the east side, like Fajardo of Puerto Rico. They right now are in 44% extreme drought, meaning that is the second highest level.
5: More than 100 tech companies, many of them at the heart of artificial intelligence projects, have signed an open letter warning about the threat of artificial intelligence.
8: The letter warns, "We have a limited window to strengthen cyber defenses," and says the services that communities depend on, from hospitals to water treatment plants, are at risk. The companies are calling for a global-wide effort to strengthen cybersecurity, urging governments to protect the most vulnerable targets. The threat is already here. Hackers have targeted water utilities in at least 7 states, and in some recent attacks, the hacking tools were written by AI.
5: ABC's Sophie Flay. The signatories include the heads of Microsoft, OpenAI, Google, and Anthropic. Microsoft founder Bill Gates sounding an alarm of his own, meantime, warning that AI could empower criminals to create bombs, bioweapons, and computer viruses. Gates also thinks AI will cause massive unemployment, with the white-collar jobs being the first to go. Sherry Preston, ABC News.
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2: Great drop back. 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
1: Smash Mouth.
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2: 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The Mountaineers have won.
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1: From the steel hills of Wheeling to the riverbanks of Moundsville, one voice has always been in your corner, asking the hard questions, holding the line, and speaking the truth. 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That's what we do. WKKX, WVLY, The Dog. The Dog.
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0: from ABC News. I'm Mike Tabusky. Federal Reserve Chairman Kevin Warsh was in Jackson Hole, Wyoming today talking about how the central bank should tackle inflation.
1: It's the Fed's job to deliver stable prices. No excuses.
0: More from ABC's Elizabeth Schulze.
2: When you think about the fact that inflation prices have been above where the Federal Reserve wants them to be now for years, Kevin Warsh is acknowledging that this needs to be priority number one for the central bank. So in pretty firm words, he said that the Fed needs to be confident that inflation is moving back towards where it wants to be. In other words, that prices are going back in line where they want, not so high.
0: Warsh also spoke about how artificial intelligence is impacting the economy, saying that more than half of capital expenditure growth this year has been attributed to AI build-out. Today, the Bureau of Labor Statistics revised down its job growth estimate. The U.S. likely added 79,000 fewer jobs than previously reported from last March to this March. The death toll in Nepal has risen after that devastating flash flooding that raced through the Himalayas earlier this week. 579 people are dead in Nepal, five more in China. ABC's Brick Klenet is in the area with the latest on recovery efforts.
3: Helicopters have been whirring overhead, ferrying in supplies and pulling out survivors simply because so many roads and bridges have been washed away. American help is already rolling in, a pledge of $500,000. But this is a gigantic task, hampered by monsoon rains and more warnings that landslides and floods could strike again.
0: Earlier today, the Nepal Army rescued 350 people from a hydro dam tunnel. They warned as many as 100 more people could still be trapped there. The Union of European Football Associations is now considering pursuing criminal charges against Gianni Infantino, the head of FIFA, for allegedly soliciting $4 billion for the sale of the commercial arm of that sports organization. 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
0: Jury deliberations continue for a second day in the trial against Massachusetts mother Lindsay Clancy, who's accused of killing her three children. With her lawyers arguing she was suffering from postpartum psychosis, she faces possible life in prison if convicted. Texas fire crews are still working to gain control of a wildfire that's already caused damage to some structures in the area. ABC's Jim Ryan.
5: Crews have been working 16-hour days since Monday trying to gain ground on the so-called Ross Fire, about 60 miles west of Fort Worth. The latest assessment from the Texas A&M Forest Service puts the wildfire at just over 85,000 acres, but now 26% contained. The flames have largely destroyed a Boy Scout camp that's been operating for nearly a century.
0: Fallout over a controversial golf ad that critics say depicts violence against women and has the golf company Callaway apologizing to its customers and cutting ties with the partner responsible. ABC's Hannah Bata.
6: Callaway, which acknowledges it approved the ad, is now cutting ties with Good Good entirely, ending a three-year partnership. And it's pledging $1 million to groups working to prevent violence against women. The company's saying these actions do not undo the harm caused or excuse our role in it. Good Good is also stepping away as title sponsor of a PGA Tour event this fall.
0: And there's a new king in Norway after the country announced its longtime monarch, King Harald V, passed away. His son, now called King Haakon VIII, automatically took over. Mike Tabusky, ABC News.
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9: In Southeast Ohio in Vinton County, Christina Siders, the woman facing child endangerment charges for 16 children found abused in deplorable conditions, is now asking the judge to change her bond. She has been behind bars for nearly 2 months and is one of four family members facing charges. Siders' attorney is asking a judge to lower her bond, which right now is at $300,000. Some upgrades are heading to Toledo with federal support. 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
10: The city of Toledo secured $20 million in federal funding for a major uptown project. The $57 million plan covers 38 city blocks and includes roadwork, new water and sanitary lines, lighting and pedestrian improvements. City leaders say it will also better connect uptown with the Junction neighborhood and will help attract new investment.
9: A Northeast Ohio educational attraction is getting a big boost. 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
11: A $500,000 gift from a local tech company's foundation will bring some hands-on STEM learning to thousands of Northeast Ohio students. 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The goal is to make sure that every child, regardless of income, gets access to hands-on science education.
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0: nothing, just good old boys.
1: That's right. A couple good old boys here for you. 12:10 on your Friday afternoon. And welcome to Good Old Boys on Sports with Bear and Bob. He's Brian Beresford. He is out in Pickerington, Ohio. I'm Bob Slatter, and I'm sitting right dab here in the middle of downtown Wheeling. Hey, Bear.
2: How's it going, Bob?
1: It's going. It is our first Friday here of Football Friday on the Watchdog Radio Network for the 2026 football season. Here we are, Bear, you and I again, kicking it all off.
2: Yeah, it's good to be back, and football is officially underway in the on both sides of the river now, Bob, and college kicking off, so it's that time of the year again. This is the pretty much Christmas Day here for football fans. You know what I mean? Everybody, they got a little taste last night on Christmas Eve, and then we got the full slate coming tonight.
1: Not quite what it used to be, first day trying to sleep before the first day of deer season. That was always a tough thing, and Christmas the same way. But, yeah, here we are in our busy season. It is Football Friday, brought to you by our terrific friends at Gumby's and Jill's Gentlemen's Club. Thank you. Thank you so much. This is hard to believe, everyone, but Jill's and Gumby's have been with Bear and I now for 5 years. This is our fifth season. Good Old Boys on Sports. It all started with a conversation with Rocky Fitzsimmons and Kayleen Fitzsimmons Clough. They gave us the go-ahead. Bear, I don't think they thought we'd maybe last a year, maybe two if we were lucky.
2: Yeah, they said, we'll give these guys this month that they're going to work on here.
1: All right, good old boys, go for it. And we thank them very much. We thank the whole Fitzsimmons family for putting us on. Again, it's hard to believe, but this is our fifth season, and it's our pleasure, Bear and I, to tell you all that it all starts in Warwood. The best attorney in town, the best law firm in town. You know where they're at. They're in Warwood. It's the Fitzsimmons Law Firm. And everything we do here, not just Good Old Boys on Sports, not just a Slider and Stack, not Doc's Rock and Rock Saturday Sports Huddle, the Howard Monroe Show, the Pine Room Broadcast, all those things. Throw in WVU Sports, football season's just around the corner. It's all because of them. They believe in local sports, and they believe in local talk radio. So thank them very, very much. Also, for our entire run here for 5 years, Frio and Stack, they have provided the hotline and the text line. It's the Frio Stack auction service text line and the hotline. So we thank them very much. We lost Jimmy at the beginning of summer, but Shane is still with us, and we appreciate that too. Island Gun and Pawn, you know where they're at. Right there on North Broadway on Wheeling Island, right beside Madison School. So, Bear, here we are for our fifth season.
2: Yeah, we're here Friday. Fridays at noon. You're pretty much stuck with us now for, what, about the next 15, 16 weeks, I'd say, Bob. But fun time of the year. And I guess, once again, like you said, thank all the sponsors that have been with us all this time. And, Bob, I've got back to the Valley a good bit over the summer, and and you know, you get out. We do this show. It's me and you on headphones. We get a call and text here. But I was amazed how many people talk about our show, and maybe that's why we've made it 5 years. When we're out and about, and I have people all over say, "Oh yeah, I love when you guys do that, making your picks, talking football." So it's good to know we have a couple of listeners out there, anyhow, Bob, that enjoy what we're doing.
1: It sure is. Sometimes I wonder if they're just being polite. You know, I kind of cringe every once in a while, but no, it's really great when people tell you.
2: I was being polite there, Bob. They said, "Well, we love you." That other guy on there.
1: He's all right.
2: About that.
1: Yeah. Okay. That's the way it goes. But again, if you want to jump in here with us, we'll make room for you. 304-214-1600. Shane is in here. Some Fridays, Good Old Boys on Sports, Shane will be here, and he'll be able to man the text line. But when it's just Bear and I, unless you know my personal number, you're going to have to call us. So, Bear, let's get right to it. There were a couple things last night that really, really is telling you football season is here. We'll talk about the Steeler game last night. The Steelers were beaten in Buffalo last night. That'll be their last preseason game, and that one really didn't mean anything. I mean, it was good to watch, and we'll talk about that. When are we going to do that, Bear? After the first hour?
2: Like 2 o'clock, either 2 o'clock or 2:30. Well, I think depends on how this first hour goes.
1: All right, we'll probably get into that at 2 o'clock. But the big game last night, the game that really put a smile on Bear's face, put a smile on my face also. If you remember, folks, last season it was kind of unusual. Clay Battelle usually don't have a really good team. But last year, Bear and I knew about the transfers. See, right here, good old boys on sports. You might learn a couple things too. So that first line, Matt Watson had an unbelievable line, and Bear and I both said, "Wait a minute, Clay Battelle, they're going to be pretty good," and we were right on the mark. So what happens? Clay Battelle makes it all the way to the Class A championship game against Wheeling Central down in Charleston. They used to call it the Super Six. They don't call it that anymore because there's eight teams, not six. And Central beat them, of course. Now, what really, really left a bad taste in football fans' mouth, especially if you're a Wheeling Central fan, like we all here are here on the Watchdog Radio Network, they had a big ceremony, graduation, right, Bear? And the head football coach felt the need for his graduating seniors that was on that team to hand them a trophy that said that they were the champions of the, what, public school? How did that go, Bear?
2: West Virginia Class A Public School State Champions.
1: Right. So right away I thought, man, coach, come on. I mean, yeah, I know you're a little bitty Clay Battelle, but you had more transfers through your school that year than anyone. So Cameron kicked their ass last night, 42-0. I'll shut up now, Bear, because I know you're happy about this too.
2: Yeah, it was a really good night. And last year, as we've talked about it, I think if you listen to us last year, you know my feelings on Clay Battelle. They can go 0-10, and I'd be very, very happy here. But, yeah, they, like you said, and here's the other thing about what you just said about that trophy, Bob. Why are we giving a trophy out in end of May as they're graduating? Wouldn't that be something you did at like your football banquet or season-ending banquet or something like that?
1: Well, he wanted attention. If you do that in the locker room, if you say something like, "Boys, I always want you to remember this year. Maybe we didn't get the championship trophy, but I want you to have this to always remember." Bear, that would have been cool, wouldn't it? In the locker room or maybe at a banquet somewhere. But to do that at graduation, again, I'll shut up. Go ahead, pal.
2: Yeah, like I said, yeah. You know, when you had your football banquet, you keep that inside. Okay, we did this. We know we feel like we were the best. I got air quotes on here. Class A team in the state or public school or however they phrased it there. But, yeah, then they come out last night there. They have their quarterback back who he might have got some All-State honors last year, Bob. I can't remember for sure. I don't think he got it as quarterback, but maybe as a utility player or something like that. But the other thing he mentioned, they brought in six or seven kids from 100 last year. I think they had one or two come in from North Marion, a kid from university maybe. So, like you said, they had 7 to 10 transfers come into Clay Battelle last year to help boost them up to do that. And Cameron came into this game, a lot of people not knowing what to think. They lost Angel at quarterback, who had led them to the state championship game 2 years ago. And last year, as we followed the team, we were a little bit unsure what they'd be last year because they lost a good bit. And then as they started off, they got rolling early. Then the injuries started mounting up. They were just like 13, 14 kids, I think, at some point of the season. They went in that playoff game with like 19 kids. A lot of them were freshmen that shouldn't have been playing and played. And they probably should have beat Clay Battelle in that game last year. They fumbled the ball inside the 20-yard line driving in the score. Then they fumbled again in the fourth quarter at like the 1 yard line, their own one, which gave Clay Battelle the ball at the one, so they got a touchdown out of that. And I think Clay Battelle ended up winning by 6 or 10 or 12 points or something when it was all said and done. But, yeah, so last night they go in, new quarterback, probably 3 or 4 of their starters that didn't play last year with injury were coming back off of those injuries. And one of them was bad. One of them was like a broken femur bone. for one of their guys and things like that. So these aren't just things you're going to guarantee to get back. And what they did over at Clay Battelle, they made them quit, Bob. I rewatched the game this morning. About halfway, maybe 4 minutes ago in the second quarter, Clay Battelle had quit. The game was over at that point. You could see that they'd given up. Clay Battelle had 26 yards of offense in the entire game. Bob, they got 38 yards on the final drive. To give you an idea how that game was going, the final drive was like 2 minutes ago. Wentz Cameron had pretty much every player on that hasn't been in the game in the game. Clay Battelle broke two runs for 38 yards to give them a whopping 26 yards of total offense on the game. So they were sitting at basically minus 12 yards of offense before that final drive of that game when they finally crossed midfield. Sawyer Reed, I mean, the kid came in to play quarterback. He was a receiver last year, came in to replace Angel, ran in two touchdowns, threw a touchdown to Talon Brown, had a punt return for a touchdown, and then Marshall Holland, their running back who's back, who's got a he was a 1,000-yard rusher last year, bunch of touchdowns. He scored two touchdowns in the third quarter. And the biggest impressive thing about watching that game, Bob, one other thing, Cameron's not the biggest kids. I mean, they've got some size, but, man, them kids play hard. They play disciplined. And Talon Brown, if you watched that game last night, he was in the backfield almost as quick as the football. It looked like Troy Polamalu in some of those plays. He was in the backfield so quick coming through there. And he's already a two-time All-State defensive player for West Virginia, and he's only a junior. So it looks like you're looking at a four-time All-State football player there. And last night, it wasn't even close to who the best player in that field was. He was dominating everywhere it was, caught a touchdown, recovered two fumbles. It was a straight beatdown. And like I said, in that second quarter, the defending public school Class A state champions were tapping out in the second quarter, and it was a beautiful thing to see, Bob.
1: 12:22, good old boys on sports with Bear and Bob. And looking here, it looks like the head coach's name is Aaron LePoe. Coming in, I heard an interview. Nobody wants to, you know, like Mike Young. I mean, he is a class act. Even if Mike Young thinks there's a good chance his team might go 10-1 or 11-0. No, he doesn't say that. You know, he doesn't say that. But I don't know about this Coach LePoe, because I did hear him, I think it was Metro, one of those guys were doing an interview with him, and he really thought with his skill players that you described coming back, Bear, that it was going to be a pretty good year for them. Not the start that he was looking for. Again, if you missed it, Cameron puts it on Clay Battelle last night, 42-0, and I did hear Steve from St. C on Steam release this morning. Bear, that was pretty good. Steve had to take a little shot at Coach LePoe himself.
2: I would say outside of people from Cameron's, I'd say Steve from St. C is probably the happiest person in the state with last night's results is what I would bet.
1: Man, here's another kind of – man, we're – I don't – did they win a game last year? Last night, Oak Glen shuts out Weir 35-0. Quincy Wilson, I remember, came back last year as the head coach, and I don't know if they won a game or not, Bear, but they are off to a horrible start.
2: Are you talking about did Weir win a game last night? Is that what you're asking?
1: No, I'm asking, did Weir win a game last year? I know they didn't win last night. They got shut out last night 35-0.
2: Yeah, I can tell you that here in 1 second. I know last year Oak Glen came out and smoked them early in the year, which was kind of a surprise, I think, for everybody. But I have a little trouble with my mouse here. I'll know you had an answer in just 1 second here from last year about Weir, Bob. But, yeah, Oak Glen came out, pounded Weir yesterday. Like you said, 35-0 for them, too, on that one. So another beat down here in the Valley that happened. And, like, yeah, Weir's just – they're another one of those, like, what has happened to Weir? You know what I mean? They used to be
1: they're a powerhouse. Contender.
2: Weren't they – like even two or three, was it like 3 years ago they made a big run?
1: A powerhouse. They were always there.
2: 0-10 10 last year, Bob.
1: So off to a shaky beginning this year. What do we have for you coming up high school football-wise tonight? Well, we have Wheeling Central at home at Wheeling University. They will host Perry Academy. Never heard of Perry Academy before? Well, they're a city league school from the big city of Pittsburgh. And they are going to travel down and take on the Maroon Knights. That's a 7 o'clock kickoff. It's going to be a great, great night. If you can't make it, no problem at all. We'll have all of the action here on the Watchdog Radio Network. You can catch that game on WKKX. That's 1600 AM, 98.1 FM, and go to watchdognetwork.com. Click on there, and you can listen anywhere in the world. So your grandmother, your aunt, your friends, wherever they're at, let them know that they can listen to that game. Also, Wheeling Park, they are on the road. They're heading to Parkersburg to take on Parkersburg South. That also is a 7 o'clock kickoff. Can't make the game? No problem at all. You can hear that matchup on WVLY. That's 1370 AM, 97.7 FM. And again, go to watchdognetwork.com, click on there, and you will be able to listen to the game. The hardest working man in the state of West Virginia when it comes to high school football is Fred Persinger. And Fred, I think I heard this today, is back for his 25th consecutive year with Metro Sports. And Fred will have the highlights and all the action to report on throughout the state of West Virginia. I think they come on a little bit after 9, after the games are over, and Fred stays on till midnight. Tomorrow morning, Chris Lawrence kicks everything off here with West Virginia Outdoors. You can catch Chris from 7 to 8, and then Bear and I will be back. It'll be our first show back on Saturdays, Good Old Boys on Sports, again for our 5th year. Bear, busy, busy, busy.
2: Yep, and like you just said, it's definitely the next this radio station. There's no need to turn it for the next 24 hours if you like football. That's for sure, Bob. It sounds like.
1: I want to remind everyone about Jim's. No, let me start again. Take two. I would like to remind everyone about Jill's Gentlemen's Club. You know where they're sitting at? They're right up there behind TA. I believe they call that West Alexander Road. And their hours are Monday through Friday. They open up at noon and they close at 3 a.m. Saturday, it's a little different. They open up at 4 p.m. and they're open till 3. They're open 7 days a week, Sunday 5 till 3 a.m. And it is a real class act at Jill's. Stop on up. Jill's isn't just another club. It is the upscale gentlemen's club of the area. Classy every single night. Best of female entertainment. Don't forget Jill's Gentlemen's Club, guys. Right up there, Dallas Pike. It's West Alexander Road behind Truck Stop of America. So might head up there tonight myself, Bear. It might just be the perfect night. I'm gonna listen to both games on the Watchdog, and when it wraps up, I might listen to Freddie Persinger as I head up to Jill's Gentleman's Club for a little,
2: Just remember, we got a show tomorrow morning at 8 o'clock, Bob.
1: So. Well, I might have a couple guests. Maybe I can persuade a couple of entertainers to come down and talk a little football.
2: We may have a couple of our sponsors on the air with us tomorrow.
1: I doubt it, but we will. We'll see. And as far as weather today and tonight, it is going to be absolutely gorgeous. We had Zach Gasque of the Big 7 on. He is our morning meteorologist. He says it's going to be an outstanding weekend. And starting today, this evening, really, really nice. So don't forget that. Ogabee Park and Resort, they are the official weather sponsor of the Watchdog Radio Network. Bear, we got a call in. You want to try to take one hot?
2: Let's take it.
1: Hello. Hope you want to get on the air because you know what? You're on there. Welcome to Good Old Boys on Sports.
3: Yeah, let's go, Dragon. There he is.
1: There's Steve.
2: Number one Dragon fan in the Valley last night.
3: Man, I got to tell you, I'm a little upset with Coach Brown today. He had a chance to punch a couple in late last night and put the backups in. Real not happy with Coach Brown.
2: Had a chance to score 50 or 60. A little bit there. It was 42-0 with 4 minutes to go in the third, and he kind of called the dogs off a little bit.
1: Steve?
3: Yeah, it was. I'm here, buddy. I got to tell you, it's so happy to have high school sports back, but before we get into high school sports, I don't know, but Bob Slider, one of the great producers of all time, has had two great lines today, and I think they've kind of gone over top of your head a little bit.
1: Uh-oh, what did I do?
3: Well, you said Jill's Gentleman's Club. It's over near the TNA.
1: Yeah, the TA. Yeah, right. Yeah.
3: Yeah, it's right. It's right over there near the TNA. I love that place.
1: That's a perfect fit. Right.
3: Yeah. And then this morning, you have Monroe back after a couple months, and John McCabe in there, and you played a hunk of what, Burning Love.
1: Yeah, it's McCabe's song.
3: Yeah. So the line when you cut it off was, and I know Monroe was out because his brain was bleeding. It was something about my brain is spinning and I'm losing control.
1: Yeah, that's Jill's.
3: I just thought that was a great line in Hunka Hunka Burning Love. And I'm like, unexpected. I know you didn't do it to like the rip on Monroe, but I just thought it was a great line in that song.
1: So. Well, thanks, Steve. I appreciate that. How was how was it here listening to old Howard Monroe again this morning on the radio?
3: It was different because I didn't know it was supposed to be on.
1: That was a secret, I guess. No, we're not really great about promoting things around here at the Watchdog. Yeah. We kind of sneak up on you a little bit.
3: Yeah, all of a sudden I turn on the radio and there's Howard.
1: There he was.
3: What the heck's going on here? I thought you and Sly or you and Stack got canned overnight or something.
1: We're negotiating. We're on thin ice. I don't know. I don't know how it's going to go. I think Bears are okay though.
3: Yeah, Bears. I mean, I know what kind of money Bears making there. He's retired from two jobs in Columbus. So,
4: one other thing, real quick for you, Steve, while you're on here, did you happen to catch that South Charleston score last night?
3: It's one of our opponents down the road, and I kind of figured that was going to happen. I know South Charleston's a little bit better this season, but Nitro lost everybody, not only to graduation, they lost to probably six or seven schools surrounding them down in Pinawa and all those counties down there. I knew the cover was going to be Bear, and actually they signed a two-year contract with Central up front. They know they're going to be so bad, they asked to get out of the second year of the contract and said, we'll come to Wheeling and play that game this year if it can only be a one-year contract. So that's how Central got the balance of the 5-5, because now Nitro is coming here to play. They just know they're in for a long couple years at Nitro until they can get things back on. It's not the good old J.R. House days of Nitro football.
4: Yeah, it was 67-0 for those wondering what the score was. And Nitro, they were the state runner-up last year, right? Is that correct?
3: Yes, they were. Played Princeton in the AAA championship. Had several Division I players on their team, and including a big, big monster lineman who I think ended up at Marshall.
4: It's going to be a long season. Correct, that game came down to the last play or series too, I think. Yeah, they had the lead, and Princeton went down and scored maybe.
3: Yeah, three of the four games came down to the last play in the state championships last year, if you remember. Central was kind of the only one that kind of pulled away late there in that game. I got to tell you, I can't wait. Took the day off.
1: Oh, man. What time you heading over to Wheeling University, Steve?
3: Well, Bob, I got the chairs down already.
1: Oh, you're already there. Let's talk about that game before you drop off. Our in-house genius, that would be Matt Watson, he set the line at Wheeling Central favored by 32.5 points. But you really don't know what you're going to get with Perry, do you? Do you, Steve?
3: No, you don't. It's I don't know. They have athletes, okay? But they're so undisciplined that you just never know. You really don't. I got the scout on them, and I watched some of the scout, and I just didn't think they were that good. They're average. They've been better in the past. I think this is a Wheeling Central game. They can win big. They can get it to a run. But Mike really likes the head coach and have become good friends with the head coach at Perry. So, honestly, I think it comes down to, does Mike want to put 50 on the board tonight, or does he want to go, okay, it's a AAA team in the rankings in West Virginia. You want to keep a team like that on your schedule, and they get to come down here, enjoy a little bit of a payday.
1: Let me ask you one more question about that, Steve. What is their incentive? Now, it's a nice drive. You get out of the city, and you take a nice drive down here to beautiful West Virginia. But they normally come down here, and they get their ass kicked. And so that's a lot longer bus ride back. They make a few bucks. They feed them. They treat them pretty good. Is that what their incentive is?
3: Yeah, I think a chance to play on a college campus, I think the kids enjoy that. And I know they get a little payday. It's nothing major, guys. I mean, I'm going to guessing $1,000.
4: You got to save that for the recruits, Jerry. You got to save that for the recruits.
3: Yeah, we got to save that money for at least my kid getting some of that recruiting money.
1: We got to get Coach LePoe up here. We got to get him to bring that Clay Battelle team up here to Wheeling.
3: By the way, did you hear someone call
4: it when it happened?
3: Someone texted into the Steam release today and said, rumor has it that Clay Battelle just crossed the 50-yard line against Cameron, and LePoe bought trophies for everybody.
1: Coach LePoe taking a pounding on Steam release and good old boys on sports. Well, listen, Steve, we not only wish you best of luck tonight, but have a great, healthy season. We know that you'll be there and a grin ear to ear watching your boy play. So best of luck to you and the Maroon Knights, and we know it's going to be a big year.
3: Thanks, guys, for always promoting the Maroon Knights. And if I'm able to, I might give you a yell on your initial show tomorrow morning.
1: Love to have you, Steve. Take care. We appreciate it. All right. So what do you say, Bear? You got any last thoughts before we take a break and come back? We haven't talked about the football schedule. Bear has picked some games we're going to talk about, and we're also going to talk a little bit of college football. What the hell do they call it? 0 week? What does that mean?
4: It's week zero. We're just getting ready for week one. That'll probably be adjusted to this or really be week one before long, the way everything's changing. But, yeah, it's a week zero. Not everybody plays. There's about 10 or 12 games, I think. So, yeah, we're hitting on some of them also.
1: All right. So stay right where you're at. It's 12:36. Man, do we appreciate it, Gumbies. Man, do we appreciate it, Jills. Stay where you're at. We come back. We're going to talk a little bit more high school football. And don't forget, we're on for 2 hours. We're going to talk Steelers right here. Good old boys on sports.
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0: 12:40. We're kicking off Football Friday here on the Watchdog Radio Network, and it's a real pleasure. We can't do it by ourselves. Thank you, Gumby's. Thank you, Jill's Gentlemen's Club. And soon as Bear and I finish up at 2 o'clock, we're heading out to the Wheel Restaurant. You remember that restaurant, Bear? You and I had a nice dinner there.
1: Yeah, we stopped in there after when I was on my way back from a Steeler game last year and sat down and had a end up with a nice piece of hot fudge cake when it was all set. Hot fudge ice cream cake to top it off with, Bob. Got me home to Pickerington that night. A little extra energy in me there.
0: That's right, and that wasn't that long after the Wheel opened up. If you're saying, well, Bob, we're not familiar, what are you talking about, the Wheel? That is the former TJ's Sports Garden is what we're talking about, the Wheel Restaurant. Right there on National Road. You can't miss it. And at 2 o'clock, the Pine Room broadcast will be there. That is their football version, Football Friday version. That is where they're going to be. So here's the lineup. It's Bear and I, sometimes Shane, Friday afternoons from noon to 2. Football Friday kicked off by our good friends at Gumby's and Jill's Gentlemen's Club. We finish up at 2, and then we head out to the Wheel, and that's where the guys will be. The Pine Room broadcast will be at the Wheel from 2 to 5. And then those guys, they head to the ball games. They got to get out of there at 5 o'clock because they have a football game to broadcast. Again, tonight, Wheeling Central, they host Perry Academy. That's a 7 o'clock kickoff at Wheeling University. We'll have that game here. And also Wheeling Park, they travel to Parkersburg to take on Parkersburg South. We will also have that game. It is a 7 o'clock kickoff. Cameron, they rolled last night 42-0 over Clay Battelle. What are some of these games that you're looking at, Bear? Like most people, I have an eye out for Steubenville this year. I think that could be one of Coach Reno's really special teams.
1: Yeah, that's the team that getting a lot of hype here early in the year as maybe the top contender. I think they're Division III this year in Ohio, Bob. I'm pretty sure. For some reason, I was thinking they might have been 4 last year, but. I think they are Division III over here, and they're one of the favorites. Last week, they got off to a good start there. They played a pretty tough team, close for the half, and Steubenville pulled away. It was Riverside. They beat Riverside 35-14 last year. Last week, I'm sorry. And now they got Dover this week. Dover last year when they played, and there's like 100 points scored in that game they played last year, Bob, like 63, 34, or 36. It was something like that when I was looking at it. But that was played late October, I think. Dover never lost again after Steubenville beat them. They won 3 more. They didn't make the playoffs, but they won 3 more down the stretch. And then Dover won their opener last week, so they're coming on with a little bit of momentum themselves. But Matt, looking at this is one of our Dougie Saucer spread lines here, and Matt has this one set at Steubenville is a 24.5 point favorite at home with a 61.5 over and under. And Steubenville scored 63 in that game on their own last year. So be interested to see how that one turns out as the Tornadoes. The Dover Crimson Tornadoes come to town, Bob.
0: Wow. Looks like really good weather. So that's a hard place to play. So Dover better buckle it up because it looks like this could be Steubenville's year.
1: Yeah,
0: hear nothing but great.
1: The Haney boy,
0: the quarterback.
1: The Haney boy's this quarterback, I believe. Yeah, he was All-State in basketball. So I don't know if he was All-State in football last year or not, but he's a pretty good athlete up there leading the way. So I would say it'll be I like Steubenville. I forget what I picked on the thing. I might have went the over with all the points. I can't remember for sure.
0: A couple other good matchups here besides the games that we have broadcasting tonight on the Watchdog. This matchup here, I think there's going to be a lot of people fooled on this next one, Bear. St. Clairsville at Union Local. Now, look, I didn't see the whole game, but the highlights that I did see, St. Clairsville got embarrassed at home last week. That doesn't happen very often. This is a big rivalry. I don't know where you're leaning, partner, but I like Union Local in this one.
1: You like Union Local to come in to St. Clairsville and take care of business in this one, huh?
0: I do.
1: Union Local at St. Clairsville. Union Local got a win last week. Pretty good margin. Like you said, St. C got beat like 36-7 or something like that, maybe. Does that sound right, Bob? But what the word I got from an insider named Donnie Gilbert was the team they played last week was one of the better teams in the state, and a really good team. So I'm looking at this. Matt has the line on this one set at St. Clairsville is the favorite ball by 8.5. And I think they're going to rebound. I think you got the rivalry. They're at home here playing this. I think St. C takes care of business in this one is my that's what my gut's saying. We have an over and under of 42.5 on it. But for amusement purposes only, the line is St. Clairsville's 8.5-point favorite. So you're saying you'd be all over this Union Local team with catching more than a touchdown.
0: I try to help you. I try to get you a win. But if I was you, I would go with that football expert, Donnie Gilbert. So you can't miss with that. So everything is good. How about this matchup? This one's a little different. Monroe Central at Bel Air. Bel Air's got one of the best players in the OVAC, that youngest. I think he's the youngest Pettigrew coming through. He's not very big, but, man, he's a dynamite player.
1: Yeah, I don't know much about them. I know they had one of their better players got hurt last year, and they were playing John Marshall. I remember them saying, I don't know a ton about Bel Air this year. I know that last week they opened with Buckeye Local, and they pounded them pretty good, 43-13. Monroe Central's coming in. Monroe Central beat, I believe it was Warren last week in their first game. And if you remember, 2 years ago, Monroe Central was one of the better teams in the state. And then last year, they started off a little bit slow, Bob, and they lost a lot of players, started off a little bit slow, got going as the season went. But even last year with Monroe Central in week two, that was a 44-27 game that Bel Air won over at Monroe Central. But I think Monroe ended up getting it together as the season went along, and they got together, and they won four of their last five down the stretch. And in this one, we have Bel Air is a 9.5-point favorite in this. I think it's going to be a pretty good football game over there. It'd be hard for me to imagine Monroe coming into Bel Air and winning it, but I think it's going to be a good game, Bob. I don't know which way you're leaning on it, but that's just my gut feeling.
0: I'm going with Pettigrew. 1247, Good Old Boys on Sports, brought to you by Gumby's and Jill's Gentleman's Club. I'm going to get away from your list for a minute. And this game didn't make Matt Watson's list either. But what's wrong with this matchup, Barnesville at Meadowbrook? I mean, we're going to keep an eye on that one too, aren't we? Won't that be a pretty good test for Barnesville?
1: Yeah, I don't know what Meadowbrook has had here recently. If you give me just 1 second here, like I say, I don't know. I don't know about Barnesville until we get going here a game or two. I usually rely on you to give me the update on what the word is, on who they lost, who they got coming back, how's it looking, those kind of things. But yeah, Barnesville, Meadowbrook. Obviously, Barnesville beat John Glenn by 15 last week. Meadowbrook, I will have an answer for you that in 1 second here. They're at Meadowbrook, too. It's an away game. Last week, Meadowbrook started the season out. They lost to Tri-Valley 56-22. Maybe that's why.
0: Yes, might be it.
1: It sounds like a game that maybe Barnesville is going to go out there and get rolling kind of early in this one, Bob, as we do a little bit more research on this. Meadowbrook 4-6 last year. Barnesville beat them 51-21 last year at Barnesville. So maybe that's why it didn't make the game. And he only puts 5 from Ohio, 5 from West Virginia on the sheet. So not everybody makes it.
0: Well, again,
1: that may be something to do with it, too.
0: He is our in-house genius. The guy is as sharp as you'll find out there. So, yeah, maybe Matt just says that's going to be a real blowout. I remember the day that would have been a real good matchup. Now, this is a good matchup here, too. And I'm curious to see what your expert, Donnie Gilbert, has to say about this game. John Marshall at Marietta. Now, this is a game that normally we would cover. We're not being lazy. It's not that we don't want to drive down to Marietta. Our broadcast team had some personal issues that they had to deal with it all weekend. It come down on this weekend. So we're going to watch that game very closely. We are John Marshall supporters here also. But what do you think about John Marshall traveling all the way down to Marietta? That's a tough place to go win.
1: Yeah, and the one thing about when the West Virginia teams open with Ohio teams in week one, Ohio starts a week earlier. They already got one real game in before the West Virginia teams do. So you go over there, Marietta's got a little bit more experience coming in. But I'm going to tell you, Bob, everything I've heard from John Marshall so far this year has been pretty good. Their two scrimmages went really, really well. I think they're going to go down to Marietta and open with a statement game here and win on the road down at Marietta. I think John Marshall is poised here to to have a pretty good season, be in the playoffs, and maybe win a game or two come playoff time. And looking at their schedule, they're at Marietta, then they got Weir, which is winnable. Then they have at Belair. That'll be a good one over at Belair. Then Hedgesville, Parkersburg South, Warren, Frankfort, Brook. I look for John Marshall to have a good record this year, maybe 7, 8, 9 wins. And who knows, things go right. They could be looking real good coming into that Wheeling Park game at the end of the year. So I'm high on John Marshall this year from everything that I've heard and from my friends down there who have watched the scrimmages and seen everything that's going on. I mean, I think they got some really good skilled players. It sounds like the running back they have is just an animal. I think they said he's like 6'2", 230, and runs under a 4.5 40 or something.
2: Looks like all muscle, too.
1: Yeah, he's like a sophomore maybe even. And I think Caesar's boy, I think
0: he's a quarterback.
1: He has a boy on the team.
0: Yeah. Yep.
1: So I think they're set pretty well, I think. And I'm looking for good things out of John Marshall this year.
0: There was a time, Bear, that I would have gladly made that trip to watch that game just to stop at Ryan's, the best buffet I've ever had the pleasure of sitting down and spending an hour and a half to see how much food I could actually put in my gut. But, man, Ryan's there in Marietta at one time. It was the cat's ass.
1: I've never been to it, Bob. So, I mean, too bad. We could have met there. That's about, I don't know, what would that be, an hour and a half for me or so to get there? We could have met down there for a buffet and watched the Monarch. Maybe we should have got a hold of them. We could have did the broadcast live tonight.
0: Right. Our bellies would have been full, though. But Bear, I mean, I probably haven't been as many buffets as you because you enjoy it, too. But, you know, if I say, without a doubt, that is the best buffet restaurant I have ever been to. So, you know, that's high praise if it's coming from me.
1: Yeah, that's got to be really high, especially you spent a lot of time over there in Myrtle Beach in your year. So you probably hit a couple pretty good buffets there on the ocean, too. So
0: this is no lie.
1: I missed out on one there, Bob.
0: I sat there one evening, early evening, with Jerry Ames Sr. and Jerry Ames Jr., and the manager came out because they thought they were in trouble. I mean, that might have been a record that night at that table. The sparks that were coming off the knives and the forks. But I had the pleasure of sitting there with them. Couldn't keep up with them. Boy, they could eat. And tomorrow, if Steve does join us, I'm going to have to ask him if he remembers Ryan's down there in Marietta because he doesn't forget.
1: Right, we're going to have to dig. We got to dig a little deeper in this. We got a couple minutes, Bob. What's on this buffet? Were there steaks on this thing, or was it just?
0: It was so good. I didn't even touch a steak.
1: All country style food.
0: It was so good, exactly. So you could go up there and you could order any steak you wanted. I never did because I wanted the Yankee pot roast. I wanted that good country food. And they had the best hot buns that you would ever have. And I'm a bread guy. And they had every...
3: That's what she said.
0: All the fixings, they had it all. So I stayed away from the steak because, hell, you can get steak anywhere. But you ain't going to get vittles like that. And, man, I can't wait to... you got to remind me to ask Steve tomorrow because he's a better eater than me. And I know that he put a hurting on him that night.
1: Okay, it's called Ryan's Buffet.
0: They went out of business. Yeah, it's all boarded up down.

0: Wheeling Central, they host Perry. Matt Watson sees this as a blowout, 32.5. So, yeah, this Wheeling Central got a really good team this year also. We just, you know, want to get through the season. No injuries. There are going to be banged up, and there's going to be bruises. But we want to get through the season, you know, injury-free. We don't want anybody to miss any time for any long periods.
1: Yeah, and this is a game that's got me 2 years in a row, Bob, on this Saucer Challenge. And the line's been about the same every year. It's been Wheeling Central up there up there favored by roughly 32, 35, 36. And I've taken them every time. And what happens is I think they were up like 30-0 in the first quarter, maybe 1 year or something like that. And they get up big, and it's kind of like Steve had just said there. I think they got a pretty good relationship through the teams. And so they put the backups in maybe a little bit earlier than they would against most teams. And they keep it close. And in 2 years in a row, I got beat in the fourth quarter by Perry scoring and either covering or pushing it over or something. So I went ahead and I got Perry Academy on this one, Bob, catching the points at 32.5. I think it's going to be similar to the last few years. Central's going to have a nice lead. They're going to be comfortable. They're not going to try to embarrass them too much. They're going to put the backups in, get them some early playing time, and I think maybe Perry gets that fourth quarter score or something to cover that 32.5 is where I'm leaning on this. I think it's a comfortable night. Everybody leaves happy, and maybe I can finally bust through this Perry Central jinx I got and win it this year.
0: In the Battle of the Patriots, Wheeling Park, they traveled to Parkersburg to take on Parkersburg South. Matt Watson sees this game as Wheeling Park, a road favorite by 9.5. That's a pretty big number. What do you know about Parkersburg South? We just have a couple minutes, Bear.
1: Yeah, not a lot. They were kind of average last year, as far as I know. I knew they came up here and John Marshall turned it over a couple of times, and Parkersburg South beat them up here. I think Park won by 14 or 21 down there last year. I will have that score in 1 second. Yeah, 23-7. Park won last year up here at Park. But yeah, they were, where's the record? 3-8 last year. Got beat 58-0 in the playoffs by Martinsburg, obviously. Lindsley beat them 31-14, looking at their schedule last year. Morgantown blew them out. Their one big win was they came to John, they played John Marshall and won, but I think listening to that on the watchdog last year, I think John Marshall turned the ball over a lot early and got way down to start that game. Go ahead.
0: Well, I was just going to tell you, we just have a couple minutes left. So, all right, we'll keep an eye on that one. But I thought you might try to convince us on why in the world we'd watch one of these college games tonight.
1: Are we hitting college right now?
0: Yeah, get it out here. Tell us, you got a minute. Tell us why we should watch one of these college games.
1: I don't even know what I have wrote down here. I mean, we got some decent college games here, Bob. It's week zero. I mean, you got Hawaii at Stanford. It might be a little bit entertaining, not a great game that I had down on I had it on our list here for us. In that one, I think we got Hawaii. Stanford is a 4-point favorite. UNC at TCU is the marquee game for tomorrow. It's the one that's getting played over in Ireland. That is TCU's an 8.5-point favorite. Bill Belichick, second year at North Carolina. See what he can do there.
0: You don't see his young hot girlfriend anymore. Is she still with him?
1: Yeah, she's still there. She's still doing something. I think they may have did something to take her out of the spotlight a little bit more, focus more on football. NC State at Virginia. This is an ACC matchup. That's not an ACC conference game. This was supposed to be played at a neutral site out of the country also, but now it's at Virginia. Virginia's a 4-point favorite in that one. Pretty big game for those two. I mean, they're both looking to maybe be that surprise team in the ACC, kind of see who is the who's going to come out of the gate a little bit faster. My Seminoles play tomorrow, Bob. See what they got. They pretty much brought in all new transfers. They're playing New Mexico State. They should seem that easy. But the biggest game, and to me, is UNLV in Memphis. UNLV is a 4-point favorite at home. Why would UNLV in Memphis be something to watch in week zero? This could end up being something that really determines who the group of five team is that makes it to the playoff, and this is a week zero game at UNLV. Both of these teams are usually pretty solid the last few years. So Memphis at UNLV might be something to get you kick-started for your college football season.
0: The Steelers played last night. We'll talk about that.

0: I'm Mike Dubusky. In Nepal, the death toll now stands at 579 after this week's devastating flash flooding. Authorities there are expecting that number to rise. Day two of jury deliberations in the trial of Lindsay Clancy. Her attorney, Kevin Reddington, speaking earlier today.
1: Nervous. You know, she's nervous, like I said before. She's very, just sad, scared. She's...
0: Clancy has admitted to killing her three children in 2023, but her team has argued she was suffering from postpartum psychosis. New details about that deadly chemical leak in Washington state earlier this year.
2: When the chemical tank at the Nippon Dynawave paper mill failed, it killed 11 workers and rewrote the history of Longview, Washington, according to Governor Bob Ferguson.
3: We're bracing ourselves for this being the deadliest industrial tragedy in modern Washington state history.
2: Was it also preventable? The U.S. Chemical Safety Board has found that 10 months before the leak, an inspection contractor labeled the tank not fit for continued service. Jim Ryan, ABC News.
0: Iran still holds sway over the Strait of Hormuz, now 6 months into the war.
4: Iran, of course, is still firing at ships. The president on Thursday once again insisting Iran is feeling the pressure after his warning of devastating economic sanctions on the regime. But so far, the Iranians have shown nothing but defiance.
0: ABC's Martha Raddatz. And it's been 63 years since Dr. Martin Luther King Jr. delivered his I Have a Dream speech on the National Mall. At an event marking the moment today in Washington, D.C., House Minority Leader Hakeem Jeffries says the Trump administration is damaging King's legacy.
5: Black unemployment is up, black home ownership is down, and black political representation is under assault with Jim Crow-like tactics all throughout the South. Challenging times.
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0: The NTSB is investigating an incident this week in Washington where Marine One lost communication with air traffic controllers with the president inside. More from ABC's Perry Russum.
8: Another helicopter in the Marine One squad had to relay the messages. It happened hours after the NTSB released a report suggesting construction at the White House may be to blame for another communication failure. When Marine One and a plane briefly got too close, they took off at the same time. That happened early this month.
0: A new grassroots effort to rename a popular U.S. airport.
9: A plane flew over downtown Nashville Friday morning, trailing a banner that read change.org/Dolly Parton Airport. The banner promoting a petition calling for Nashville International Airport to be renamed for the singer, songwriter, and philanthropist who died Tuesday. The change.org site says Dolly's light should be celebrated across Tennessee. Its final line urges people to sign it so we could all soon be departing from Parton. As of noon Friday, more than 150,000 people had added their signatures. Sherry Preston, ABC News.
0: As the residents of New Orleans prepare for this weekend's 21st anniversary of Hurricane Katrina making landfall, city officials now say the iconic Charity Hospital, which was shuttered after the disaster, will reopen its doors as a medical research facility, transforming that vacant building into what they hope is a downtown hub of biomedical innovation. Mike Dubusky, ABC News.
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1: The views and opinions expressed on the following program are not necessarily those of this station or its sponsors. I guess.

0: Welcome back to Good Old Boys on Sports with Bear and Bob. He's Brian Beresford. I am Bob Slider. All right, Bear, you were busy last night, and when I talked to you, I think I let the cat out of the bag a little bit, but you told me I taped the Steeler game. I'm busy, and I'm going to go home, and I'm going to watch it. I don't know how in the hell you do that. It was hard enough to watch it live. So you go home, you didn't see it live, but you watched the game. What'd you come away thinking?
1: Yeah, it came away. I mean, it was your typical last preseason game. More starters didn't play at all in this one. Pretty much everybody rested up. Came away thinking that I think they're keeping all four quarterbacks was my first instinct on it, Bob. I don't know where you're at on that, but and just watching it, I mean, it was nothing spectacular from either of them. I mean, Howard had the two touchdown passes, but they were both just two little dump off passes. He was 9 for 15 for 69 yards and two touchdowns. Had a bad-looking interception, but listening to Charlie Batch break it down from the booth, it's the eighth-string tight end that was running the route broke outside against the cover two when you're supposed to break inside. It was kind of a timing route where he threw it to the inside where he's supposed to be. So they're saying that was not really on Howard, but it looked bad at the time it was had. But nothing spectacular from him. I thought Drew Aller threw a couple really nice balls down the field. He actually took a couple more shots down the field, it seemed like, but he ended up 9 for 18. Had a couple drops in the final series or two, but nothing super spectacular at him either. I think they're both going to make the roster. I don't think they can put either one of them on a practice squad because I think somebody else will sign them. So I believe when that happens, you've got to pick up a position somewhere else, Bob. And I would say the running back area might be one where they start looking at, and that could 2025 draft pick Caleb Johnson might be the odd man out there when they start handing out the pink slips later today.
0: He didn't show me a lot last night either. So let me get caught up here with you. Let's go back to the quarterback situation. Mason Rudolph, he is smiling like a butcher's dog, like Mike Lang would say, because there were some, including me, that thought this might just be the end of the line for Mason Rudolph, that maybe one of these young quarterbacks would play well in training camp, would play well in the preseason enough for Coach McCarthy to say, you know what, they could be a backup. They're not going to jeopardize the season if Aaron Rodgers would go down with one of those young guys as the backup. No, because this is where Bear and I disagree. I think Will Howard's a toast. I think it might not be an easy decision, Bear, but I think with his performance, his reputation maybe of getting banged up, getting hurt, I think they're going to try to put him on the practice squad.
1: Yeah, I the one thing I saw today, which is I don't know how much in it, that they were checking him out in the third quarter last night for maybe concussion-like symptoms. Maybe all of a sudden they find a concussion there, Bob, and he gets put on that four-week IR or something where they don't have to make that decision yet. But that's just something that I had seen where he might have got banged up a little bit late in the second quarter. When I was watching it, I seen that before I watched it.
0: He took a shot.
1: And there was a hit about 3 minutes to go in the second quarter. He kind of got almost like a clothesline to the side of the head. And you could see like the camera angle was pointing, and he looked like he could have been a little dazed off of that because the lineman was trying to pull him up by his shoulder pads, and he seemed like he might have been a little bit out of it there for a second. But, yeah, I don't think so. I think I just don't think they're going to release or – because to put him on the practice squad, I think you got to release him first, and then you got to re-sign him to the practice squad. I just don't see that happening. I think that he's shown enough that they kind of like where he's at too. But when you watch both of them yesterday, Bob, I thought Allen looked more like a NFL quarterback just from watching him get away from a little bit of the stuff. And he's bigger. He's got the bigger arm. I mean, he looked more like an NFL quarterback to me last night than Howard did. But I still thought Howard looked okay. I thought he made the right reads. He made good checkdowns. He did get the two touchdowns. Like I said, in that first game, he threw two nice touchdown passes down the field that both got overruled in replay. So neither one of them counted. But I think they both still got a lot of potential, and they're both basically rookies because not only did Howard get hurt last year and didn't get to see a lot of time, but you also got a new coach. He's starting over, too, with the whole system. So I think they're both there, and the Steelers are really, really hoping that through practice from here on out, running scout team and what limited reps they get, that one of them really start to shine. They're like, okay, I think we got something here is what they're praying for.
0: It's Baron Bob, 1:12 on your Friday afternoon, kicking off of Football Friday. Good old boys on sports. Plenty of football talk early or in the show. We're now talking about the Steelers and the game last night. One of the things that disappointed me, Baron, and I disagreed with Coach McCarthy, I thought it was Aller's turn to start with what was put out there as the first team. Like you said, there was a lot of first teamers that didn't even dress for the game. I would like to see Aller against their best players that they were dressing, and with our number one offense. I don't understand why he gave Will Howard two games in a row with the number one offense.
1: Yeah, I kind of thought that too, Bob. I thought they would switch and it would be Aller the first half and Howard the second half last night also. But maybe just from what they've seen through camp and everything, that they wanted to see more of Howard with those guys. Maybe they wanted to see him with them because of what you're saying. They may be like, well, we need to find out here and to see if we like what we see. Or it might just be he is currently just a little bit ahead of him from what they've seen through training camp in these first couple games. That's hard to tell without knowing, especially with a new coaching staff, that everything's kind of new for us here as Steeler fans through this camp, because we've been through Tomlin's camp the last 19 years, so you don't know what the game plan is and how they're doing this, and if there's any kind of message behind who's starting and who is it in these preseason games.
0: It's a gorgeous day out there, 77 degrees right now in downtown Wheeling. We're looking for a daytime high somewhere in the low 80s. Plenty of sunshine. Going to be a gorgeous evening. So get out there for Football Friday. No problem at all. And the whole weekend is going to be really, really nice. So enjoy the weekend, folks. Summer is going quick. The weather brought to you by Ogabee Park and Resort. They are the official weather sponsor of the Watchdog Radio Network. Now, Bear, this is going to be a risky business because Cannon is in school, and we could probably really use him with this segment, because I am getting so irritated when the Steelers draft that offensive lineman.
1: IMAX.
0: How do you say his name?
1: We're going to call him IMAX.
0: All
1: his
0: right.
1: His name is Max Ihonachor.
0: Well, first of all, again, I was surprised that he really didn't get to play until the second half. And, man, he's tall and skinny.
1: He played the first half. He was in the second quarter, Bob.
0: All right. Well, thanks for
1: – He played a good bit of the second quarter as I watched it yesterday.
0: And he played a lot of the second morning. Played a lot of the second half, too. I was surprised how thin he is. He's tall and thin. He is not a huge offensive tackle, that's for sure. In fact, I would say that Darnell Washington is bigger than him. He certainly was last year.
1: Yeah, no, they gave you stats there yesterday when he was in there. He's tall. I think they said 6'6", 330 is what
0: he
1: is.
0: He doesn't even look like 300 to me, but what the hell do I know?
1: Yeah, that's what they said. I think they said 6'6", 330 is what they had him at there whenever Charlie was talking about him. 6'6", 321 is what he's listed at on this app that I'm looking at. But, yeah, maybe just being that tall and long makes him look a little leaner, but – I thought he had a really, really bad game yesterday. I mean, but he's been hurt. This is his first pretty much live action. He gave up a sack. He got a holding penalty later that was kind of iffy. He kind of shoved the guy to the ground. But he's going against guys at that point that weren't going to make the team. And but they said that one-on-ones in practice, he's had good practices against TJ and Highsmith and those guys. So, but, yeah, I didn't think he looked the greatest yesterday. So, I think it's crazy that we're still searching. I mean, I'm not counting him out at all for, like that, but we've drafted three offensive tackles in the last four drafts in the first round, and I don't think any of the three right now we can say, man, we've nailed a franchise tackle here.
0: Yeah, not great in the scouting department. And the trouble is, not last year, but they have moved up in the past. And typical Broderick Jones fashion last night, you could see, helping his quarterback up off the ground. I mean, that's about the best thing I think he does, is he helps his quarterback up off the ground after he gives up a sack.
1: Yeah, and he's another guy. Some people have said maybe he gets released.
0: I think he gets cut.
1: I don't see that happening. No, I don't. He's their number three or number four tackle. He's either the first backup or, he may even end up being the starter here at some point. I don't know. Dylan Cook on the right side. I mean, I think if Jones, as he gets going here, though, he could fill back in over there. He played pretty good right tackle at the end of the year 2 years ago. I thought, and then you have the IMAX there, the rookie that is also there, because Dylan Cook is the other one. I don't think he's a long-term anything. I think he's just there right now as Jones is working his way back from the injury, and so is the rookie first-rounder that we got this year. So I think one of those guys will be starting at least by half season, and I wouldn't be surprised if it is Broderick Jones.
0: Good old boys on sports. We're talking the Steelers. They played last night. I didn't care. That last drive, you could see that developing, and it certainly doesn't help those guys out that were trying to make the team. And then, of course, they give up the 2-point conversion, and then they get the ball back with just about a minute to go. But I really didn't care about the who won the game. Now, what kind of jumped out at me, Bear, was the week before that, they got shut out. And then they scored, 14 points in the first quarter against a pretty good Buffalo Bill defense. I don't know how many of the starters were actually in there for Buffalo, but felt pretty good about that.
1: Yeah, they had a little bit more rhythm, and they looked a little bit better, obviously, offensively coming out. The run, I don't know what the stats were, but it just looked like the running game was getting some push on the line a little bit, where those guys, where 2 weeks ago versus the Jets, they weren't. So maybe that's a little bit of a difference. And like I say, Howard was making some quick reads, getting the ball off underneath. Then Bernard made a nice little touchdown run, got around the corner on his. So, yeah, everybody stepped up a little bit. I'm sure this is the last chance to show something. So a lot of these guys' livelihood was on the line yesterday. So maybe got a little bit more out of them as they were going there, Bob.
0: Now, the Steelers made a little bit of news before the game, and you kind of clued me in on this, and I missed it. So tell our listeners about, did DK Metcalf restructure his contract, and maybe this will free up some money and then get this Joey Porter Jr. deal done, Bear?
1: Yeah, hopefully that's where it's leading. But, DK, they restructured his deal. I think they said it opened up $18 million of cap space for this year. So what that would do is, when you open up this year's cap space, that could be signing bonus money and things like that that you can put on the front end of like a Joey Porter contract to start out. And there's a report where Porter, I'm looking at stuff right now, that Porter claims that he never said he has to be the highest paid cornerback. That was another false report. And you're going to get all kinds of false reports right now, the way that the internet is, where everybody has a source, everybody has this, everybody's looking to get hits on their Twitter feeds or whatever, or on their X. So there was one last week called Porter signed a 4-year for 108, and everything's made up to get it. But I think what you're getting back to is them restructuring DK Metcalf to open up cap space coming into the last week and a half before the real game start. I think that is a sign that maybe there is something in the works there to get Porter signed right now. And the thing with him, though, is everybody's acting like, oh, you got to sign him. He's under contract for one more year this year for like $3 million. Next year, I looked at the numbers. I think $23 million is what he currently would be a franchise tag for based off of everything. And then you could franchise tag him a second time after that for about $26 million. So you'd be looking at roughly $52 million 3-year deal right now if they just franchise tag him twice, which players don't like being franchise tagged. So the Steelers do hold some bargaining chips that way. They can say, look, we can work on something that works here now, get you paid more, get you a signing bonus, or you can play out this year for $3 million, we're going to slap a franchise tag on you if we can't get nothing done. We're going to play for $23 million, and then we're going to slap it on you again for $26 million, and you're going to get less, and we're going to own all of your rights if you don't, if we can't work something out here. So it's not like the player has all of the say in this. When the Steelers have a year contract left and two franchise tags they can use on him.
0: 122, good old boys on sports. We're talking football. We're talking Pittsburgh Steelers right now. It's going to be a gorgeous, gorgeous day. Right now we're looking at 77 degrees here in downtown Wheeling. The whole weekend is going to be outstanding. 304-214-1600. 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Let's take a call, Bear. Wright, what's up, Mike?
2: Gentlemen, you know, I want to go to the quarterback situation, but first of all, when you throw these numbers around that these guys make a year, I mean, wouldn't you play for $500,000 a year?
0: Not if everyone else is making $20
2: million, no. I'm sorry, I'm playing for $500,000. I'm going to kick football for $500,000 a year and have everything paid for, traveling rooms and everything, but...
1: Yeah, but your agent's not going to let you, and the collective bar and your players' association.
0: Union's not going to let you either, right?
2: Yeah, well, needless to say, I would if they would let me. And I should have went that route many years ago, but needless to say.
1: Well, that's what everybody says. If we ever got that kicker out of West Lib over here, we would have been.
0: Hell of a foot on it.
2: Hey, I don't know what the age limit is, but I still have 3 years of eligibility left in college football, so.
1: You should probably go to court and get that approved.
0: Well, he's got that one thing today that he didn't have 30 years ago, Bear. That gut.
1: Yeah.
0: Go ahead, Mr. Wright. You didn't call to talk about that.
1: I'm not a real Steeler lover.
2: I'm an Ohio State guy, so I'm a Will Howard guy just because, you know, and the Steelers draft Ohio State players a lot. But when you're talking about, you know, they're going to be, as far as I know, they have four quarterbacks on the roster right now, correct?
1: Correct.
2: Okay, when you look at the money they make, you know, obviously you're not going to cut Will Rogers. Yeah, Aaron Rodgers, because he makes, like, almost $23 million a year.
1: Will Rogers and Roy Rogers are both safe also.
2: Yeah, they're safe.
0: Dale Evans might even make the team.
2: So you got Mason Rudolph makes $3 million a year, which he's pretty much going to be set in stone. He's going to make the team. You got Howard's going to make $1.1 million, and Aller's going to make $1.75. So do you throw in, because I think Howard and Aller are playing really close together right now. So if you make that decision.
0: Whoa. First of all, typical Ohio State fan, right, Bear? You're going to say they're even? They're not even. Aller has outplayed him.
2: Well, Aller's played against a lot of guys that probably aren't going to be playing in the NFL when the season starts. He hasn't started a first half yet, correct?
0: He doesn't pick his opponents out there. He just goes out there and does what the coach tells him. So, no, I think that was a misstatement, Mr. Wright.
2: Well, you can think that if you'd like, and I take that to heart. But if it comes down to it, I think it's going to be a money thing. Is, you know, 1.75 versus 1.1, is it that big a deal? Probably not. But I think both of these young quarterbacks do have a future in the NFL. It's just whether it's with the Steelers or not.
0: Yeah, because I think this is how it works. Let's say the Steelers did try to put Will Howard on the practice squad. Any team can take him from the practice squad and put him on the 53-man roster.
2: Right.
0: Or cut a better deal with him. You know, say, hey, Will Howard, we think you're going to get a better chance here, let's say with the New York Jets or someone like that. And he could tell the Steelers to stick it and go to their practice squad. That's how it works, isn't it, Bear?
1: Correct.
0: All right, but I think he's soft, Mike. I think he's soft like most of your Ohio State Buckeyes.
2: Well, yeah, and speaking of the Buckeyes, Julian saying, I just found out from a good friend of mine yesterday, the quarterback for the Ohio State right now, he has a $2.1 million NIL deal. He's only
1: a
2: sophomore.
1: I thought you were going to say GPA when you said 2.1.
2: Say that again, Bear.
1: I thought you were going to say GPA when you said 2.1 there to start with, but go ahead.
2: Hey, that you can still play because in high school you only need like a .06 to play football. But so he's making $2.1 million a year to quarterback the Buckeyes. He can go. I think I don't know if he's considered a sophomore or junior, but I think next year he can declare for the draft. So if he declares for the draft and gets picked up by somebody, he's going to wear a ball cap and carry a clipboard, and he's not going to make $2.1 million a year. So does it make sense
1: Correct.
2: for for guys like that to stay in college and make that money, and then you're still going to be set for life?
1: Well, here's what you get. If he comes out, he's more than likely coming out because he's going to be a top 15-ish type pick. So he's going to make more than the 2.1 probably. He's going to be not a whole lot more. He probably will make more than that. And the other thing is, it's not about your first contract, Mike. It's about your second. So you come out, you get that. You're a year closer to your big contract. It's going to be following that up. I would definitely expect this to be the last year for us in Ohio State fantasy. Julian saying at the quarterback, I think he is a. I think he's going to prove to be a really, really good quarterback this year, especially with the receivers that they have. And I think he's going to come out and he'll make more than the 2.1. But yeah, it's crazy just putting that number out there. What these college kids are getting right now and what's available to these kids to play. That they lose money by turning pro.
0: I got a question for you guys. Are college players who are getting paid, are they also allowed to do endorsements?
2: Yeah. Jeremiah Smith and all the guys have commercials and stuff.
1: Yeah, they get a lot. They get money. Some of the NIL is through endorsements. They're using their name, image, likeness.
2: Yeah, using the shoes, repping a shoe or clothing or something, I'm sure. Yeah.
1: There'll be commercials up here. Maybe have some of them on, or like I think like Cane's, which is a chicken finger place, pretty popular up here. There's usually one or two Ohio, like Will Howard and Jack Sawyer were both endorsed by Cane's there during that run. And then last year, I forget, they had one or two players. They usually have a couple of Ohio State players that they endorse, and they end up coming to maybe working a drive-through for 2 hours at one of their places and things like that.
0: But how did you? How do you think Sawyer played last night, Bear?
1: I mean, he had to play a lot. He was the only, I don't think Herbig played. At least I didn't notice him on there. I think he was the only one of the top four rotation that had to play. And he was back up here about a month ago for the Pickerton North Golf Scramble. And I was talking to one of the coaches after that. He said he really liked where he was at with the team. He said he thinks he's going to play a lot more this year from the way it's going, the way they rotate. And I think he's going to fit in, and he's probably going to pick up 25% of the snaps this year. I would say he'll be on the field for the defense, I would guess.
0: Okay, yeah, I watched him, and I recognized his number. Mr. Wright, anything else? Is softball season over? Are you going to break some little girls' hearts out there tonight?
2: Well, you know, I would love to break as many hearts as I can, but right now I'm battling a bad hip, which I think I need a hip replacement, which isn't, you know, Bob, you're older than me a little bit.
0: My hips are in good shape, pal.
2: I know, and I thought mine were too. All of a sudden, it just decided it's not going to work anymore. But, you know, one day it hurts bad enough that I can't sleep at night. The next day, I'm fine.
0: I said Ohio State, but I think, you know, generally speaking, that you boys from Ohio, the whole state are soft.
2: Bear, do I deserve that treatment?
1: Yeah, you do.
0: Mr. Wright, thank you so much.
1: Come in here. We're talking Steelers. You come in here throwing a high.
0: Yeah,
1: State
0: I want to talk about kicking.
2: Well, I was on a Steeler train, but you know, I got them 3 years of eligibility left. I can't imagine how much NIL money I can make.
0: Well, that's probably how you hurt your hip, by kicking the football. Do you ever think
2: of
0: that?
2: That was my right one. My left one is just, I don't know.
0: That
2: what
0: was your plant foot. That was the most important. All right,
1: yeah,
0: Mr. Wright. Thank you.
1: That's where your torque's at. You're bending right there, Mike. I think maybe you need to go back and maybe put in a lawsuit against that. They didn't have you properly stretched out before you were kicking, Mike.
0: Sounds like it. Sounds like it. Maybe he was a little tight. All right, let's take a last couple minutes here, Bear. Do you think there will be a surprise? Do you think when the Steelers do get down to their 53-man roster, do you think there's going to be a name that jumps out? I mean, I said Broderick Jones. You said there's not a chance. Hell, he might be a starter before all is said and done.
1: I would say he's the one that there is. I think there's a slight chance on him, but I also think that he wouldn't just because of being a tackle. And I think that right tackle is – I don't think they're set on who the starter is there yet. And he's probably had the most experience in where they have. So, I wouldn't see him keeping somebody like – Doug Nestor over Broderick Jones just off of potential alone. So I think he's probably safe looking down here. I mean, is Roman Wilson safe, Bob?
0: No, I think him and Caleb Johnson both are on the bubble. Both of them, you know, they were Mike Tomlin's picks. I think Caleb Johnson continues to be a disappointment. And I didn't jot the names down. Looks like there's a couple fresh running backs on the Steelers roster right now. I think Caleb Johnson's toast. I don't think he has a chance of making the team.
1: I'd say he's – but Roman Wilson, they didn't even dress him last night, so I don't know if that means that he's already locked in as their number three position or what, but he didn't play last night. But I thought Jeremy Bernard, the rookie out of Alabama, looked good again. Big play last night, that wet gin made a catch, and then he had that punt return. He's kind of been a borderline guy that they drafted out of Iowa.
0: Well, hold on a second, because I was talking to you on the phone, and I kind of let that one slip because you had told me, hey, I'm taping the game. I'm not even home yet. And I described to you, kind of let the cat out of the bag, when he reversed the field, he's got to make the team, right? I mean, that play alone, I know you can't judge it by one play, Bear, but I did. That number 10's got to make the team.
1: Yeah, and that's what they drafted him for, was the punt return and to be like that number five-ish receiver, special teams guy there. So I think that was a huge night for him right there, that play and getting that punt return in there. They're probably going to keep a fullback. So four quarterbacks and a fullback, that's where I think that running back room is going to be the one to really look at. And it's going to be Caleb Johnson. That Lou Nichols has looked good.
0: That's him.
1: Year in preseason, he looked good this year in preseason. So I don't know how they're going to approach these guys. If they may cut them. Hopefully they make no one picks them up. They put them on the practice squads. I think both of those guys, definitely they're both not making it. Neither one of them might not make it. But yeah, I would say Caleb Johnson there. Looking at the defensive line. I mean, I think we're pretty much set on that. I think that Gabriel Rubio that they drafted in the sixth round out of Notre Dame's kind of been a star at camp. Looked good again yesterday. He kind of fits our defensive tackle mode. Waya Black, Hayward, Benton. I think Harmon, we're pretty much set there. That Sebastian Joseph Day looks like that. Our outside linebackers, we know the four that are there that are good. Inside linebackers, Cole Holcomb, Bob, that's a name out there that maybe he could be one of those guys with now that we got Elandon Roberts back, maybe Cole Holcomb coming back from that injury. He maybe not make it. Obviously, I don't think Malik Harrison's going to, the guy they got from the Ravens last year. Defensive backs, I think we're pretty set. They're really happy with Dalen Everett, the rookie that they brought in out of Georgia. Asante Samuels looked really good. They got Ramsey. They got Jamal Dean that they brought in from Tampa Bay. They're going to have Porter back. That'll set that. The safeties, there's a rookie they drafted, Robert Spears Jennings. He's another one of those guys that's going to be one of the last cuts to see if he makes it or cuts. So that's a name to keep an eye on. I'd say there's about four or five of them in there. Two of them make it, three of them won't. Probably depends on where they see him in special teams and what the health and depth looks like when they make these final roster cutdowns. And that is Sunday at 6 p.m., I believe, Bob.
0: 1:35, Good Old Boys on Sports. We're kicking off a football Friday. 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Then at 2 o'clock, we're going to head down to the Wheel Restaurant, formerly TJ's Sports Garden. It is now the Wheel, and that's where the Pine Room guys will be from 2 to 5. So stop in, have a little early dinner if you're going to a ball game, and see the Pine Room broadcast again this afternoon from 2 to 5 at the Wheel Restaurant. 304-214-1600. That is the Frio Stag Auction Service Hotline. Let's go to the phone lines, Bear. What's up, Wade? Wants to talk a little Steelers.
3: Hey, yes. I want to talk about the running back from Navy. I'd be shocked if he got cut. He reminds me of Rocky Blyer. You know, military, comes out, runs for the Steelers. But I'll tell you one person I would cut, whoever the right tackle is, number 77. He gets beat.
1: That's
3: on
1: Roger
3: every
1: Jones.
3: Every pass play, yeah. He gets beat.
0: He's real good and helping the quarterback up, Wade.
3: That's exactly all he does. All right, good show, man.
0: Thank you. Thank you so much, Wade. And, Bear, before we take a break, let's talk about this for just a second. Yes, the Steelers, they parted ways with Mike Tomlin, or Mike Tomlin parted ways with the Steelers. He's not on the sidelines anymore. Mike McCarthy is. But the general manager, Omar Khan, when is he going to start taking a little accountability with his draft picks, Bear. Again, I mean, I don't know where you want to start on that, but the third round pick is, it should be a pretty secure pick. You know, you're not going out on a limb in the third round. And, you know, him and Mike Tomlin together, they like that Caleb Johnson. Was it out of North Carolina? Is that where he was?
1: No, he was another Iowa guy.
0: Iowa? I mean, he just hasn't.
1: All these guys are from Iowa. These guys are picking that wet gins from Iowa, Johnson's from Iowa. Yeah, they got some Iowa guys. Dunkers from Iowa.
0: And I think the guy that Wade.
1: Wilmore Kong has Iowa roots.
0: The player that Wade was talking about, Eli, and I'm not going to take a chance on butchering his name. He's a local guy. He's a Pittsburgh guy. So what does he have
1: Eli
0: to do?
1: Eli Heidenreich.
0: Is special teams for him also?
1: Yeah, he's a special teamer if he makes it. He's going to I'll let you know. Eli Heidenreich's going to get cut. They're hoping to re-sign him on the practice squad. What their goal is going to be with him. I don't see him. They with the four quarterbacks and a fullback carrying all of that, I don't see them being able to keep that many running backs. So I think he's going to get cut, and then they're going to hope to re-sign him to the practice squad is what I'm going to say is what they're hoping to do with him, and that is the running back out of Navy that Wade was talking about.
0: You know, you and I talked about it on the phone before we take a break here. You know, the Joey Porter situation, he's in camp, but I don't think he's put pads on at all. I think he's there, and he wants to renegotiate his contract. He wants to sign a new contract, and like Bear described early in the show, a lot of defensive backs restructured, re-signed a brand new contract, and the word was that Joey Porter demanded to be one of the highest paid, or even the highest paid. And last week, I don't think it was rumors. I think it was true reporting that the Steelers were entertaining offers for Joey Porter, and I was shocked to hear that they were demanding a number one pick and either a number two with that number one or maybe two number ones, which just to me is just absolutely nuts. If you think the guy is that good, then you got to sign him. We talked a little bit about they freed some money up. They get this done. They get this deal done this weekend, don't they, Bear, with Joey Porter Jr.?
1: Yeah, I think they do. I think it gets done. Especially now when I've pulled up, whenever Mike had called in, I was trying to pull up some cap stuff, and of course I deleted from there. I think they're up to about $20 million available cap space right now for this season. So they can get something done, restructure some stuff, give him a signing bonus, maybe do a 3 or 4 year extension that puts him under contract for 4 or 5 years total and make something work here. And like I say, he has some penalty issues there early. It's gotten better. Like last year, the second half of the season, he didn't really get called that much. He doesn't give up touchdowns. He gave up, I think, one touchdown in his career. So I think he's a guy that, like you said, he was the first pick of the second round, Bob. So it's not, and that was in the 2023 draft. It's not like they're going to, you know what I mean? That's a high draft pick, number 32 overall. So he's a guy that they put a lot into there, and I think they want to keep him, and I think in our division too, with the Bengals being in there with their Jamar Chase and T. Higgins, that cornerbacks are a necessity when you're going against Joe Burrow and Lamar Jackson, even though he's a little bit more of a running threat. So I think it's something that they're going to get done, like you just said, before the start of the season.
0: All right, let's take our last break. And when we come back, we'll talk about other teams. We'll take a look at the AFC North. Yeah, I'm with you, Bear. The Bengals kind of worry me a little bit. Don't forget, Bear and I will be back tomorrow morning from 8 to 9, right before Doc's Rock and Rock Saturday Sports Huddle with your host, Dr. Angelo Georges. We're going to take a break. We're going to come back. We're going to talk more NFL. Bear and Bob, good old boys on sports. Get up with the law.

0: My name is Dr. Mark Hoffbauer, and I'm a foot and ankle surgeon with WVU Medicine. We saw a lot of advances within our profession with regard to how we treated athletes, especially from the surgical techniques like lateral ankle stabilizations and how we fixed fractures in athletes and how the biomechanics of how these people get hurt and how their foot functions. They're aggressive and wanting to get back, and so you can work with them on their protocols to get them where they need to be. So I've always enjoyed that part of it.
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0: 144 on your Friday afternoon, 77 degrees here in downtown Wheeling. Clear skies, going to be a beautiful day, everyone. Going to be a beautiful evening, going to be a beautiful weekend. So get out there and enjoy it. 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They are the official weather sponsor of the Watchdog Radio Network. So, all right, Bear, I think it's the Bengals. A lot of your so-called experts, when they look at the AFC and they look at the AFC North Division, your so-called experts picking Baltimore to have a good year. But Joe Burrow worries me more than Lamar Jackson.
1: I don't know. I mean, the Bengals' offensive line is still trouble. The one thing the Bengals did do is they went out and brought in four new defenders. I think Dexter Lawrence in the middle. I mean, he's a man on that defensive line that they traded their first round pick to get from the Giants. They brought in linebacker, I believe, in two safeties maybe. So they tried to shore up the middle of the field. But man, their offensive line is still concerns me, and I'm still that guy. I mean, Joe Burrow can look really good, but he's starting to me to be that guy that maybe he's just more of a fantasy quarterback than he had the good run the first year, but that's 6-7 years ago now at this point on what he's really done. They're like, he's the guy that everybody makes excuses for. Well, they don't have a defense. Well, the offensive line's letting him down. Well, they're doing this. Well, they're doing that. If you're an elite quarterback, you overcome that. I mean, Big Ben overcame that for years and kept his team there and in the playoffs. He's injury prone. Jamar Chase had an injury that they're saying they don't think serious, but if you watched it, it looked like one of those hyperextended tight knees where it kind of got jarred, where they haven't really said much about it in the last 2 days. Maybe he's okay. I'll be interested to see what the report comes out on that, if he is fine or if it is something that maybe a slight tear in something where he might miss a little bit of time here or there. But I like what the Bengals did on defense. They upgraded it to defense, but the offensive line is still worrisome. And I know Burrow's a really good quarterback, but is he an elite quarterback is the question, because he hasn't shown elite characteristics without. I mean, he had the really good defense the year that they made it, that won a bunch of games for him, held people at the goal line at the end of it, and he hasn't propelled that. He hasn't made the team better when he really needed to make him better to win games these last few years is the way I look at it.
0: And I don't think it's just because I hate their guts so much. But the Cleveland Browns, man, what a train wreck. They're going with Deshaun Watson as their starting quarterback. But, I don't know if they will do this intentional, but they should. They really, really should. They should tank the season because they already know they have two number ones next year Garrett Miles, right? Miles Garrett. Miles Garrett. So if they would tank and get a really, really good pick, and then they have another number one pick. I mean, again, I hate their stinking guts. I really do. I can't see them winning more than 4-5 games. Can they win 5 games this year, Bear?
1: Yeah, I think their defense is still going to be good. I think they've got if Judkins is healthy at running back, the young receiver, they're young at receiver. That's going to be hard to say. The thing I think what they're doing, I think they're setting up. They looked at their schedule. They start at the Jaguars. They start at the Buccaneers. Two away games in Florida. So maybe they're starting to Deshaun Watson saying, hey, let's start Watson. The odds are we're probably going to lose these two road games to those two teams down there. We're 0-2. We're coming home. Watson's already said he would rather play 17 road games basically than play for the Cleveland fans after them booing them, and it doesn't feel like a home field advantage. Then you bring Shedeur Sanders in for your home opener versus the Panthers. Everybody's excited. They're the most excited 0-2 team in the history of football coming in, bringing Shedeur in to play the Panthers at home. I think there's a little bit to that where they're like, let's start Watson and see what happens these first two games. Let's say he does bring back some of that Houston magic that he had when he was down there and looks good. They win 1 or 2, then we look like we made the right decision. He loses them both. We can switch him out for our home opener in week 3 versus the Panthers. And then we have the Steelers at home on Thursday night, 4 days later. We can put Shador in there. We got two really good atmospheres for our behind Shador to start the season off. But Dillon Gabriel might be the best quarterback on their roster, and I don't think he really got a great look through the camp. He was playing against second and third stringers last night, but he looked pretty good last night. If you remember right, correctly, he was their starter last year over Shador Sanders until he got injured. And last night, Bob, he threw like three touchdowns in the first half against the Patriots. I know it's preseason, it's backups. You don't want to look too much into that, but he was 12 for 15.
2: I think he's too small. He just looks too small to me.
1: Which he could be. I mean, he could be. But I think that's a little bit of this Browns Deshaun Watson thing, too. They say, we throw Deshaun out there. He all of a sudden, we win a couple games. We look like geniuses. He loses, too. We can switch to Shador. We have Shador at the home opener. No blood on us. There you go.
0: It's 1:50. Football Friday is here. 77 degrees here in downtown Wheeling. This is what we got tonight on the Watchdog Radio Network. We'll have Wheeling Central at home. They host Perry. That's a 7 o'clock kickoff. 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Also, Wheeling Park, they travel to Parkersburg tonight to take on Parkersburg South. We'll have all the action. Again, that's a 7 o'clock kickoff. You can catch it on WVLY. 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When Bear and I finish up here just in about 10 minutes, we're going to head down to the Wheel Restaurant, formerly TJ's Sports Garden, the Wheel Restaurant. That's where the Pine Room broadcast will be originating for all of football season. So stop in and see them. Get an early dinner down there. It's going to be a great night. Get your supper early and then go to the football game of your choice. And don't forget tomorrow morning, right after Chris Lawrence and the West Virginia Outdoor Show, Bear and I will return to Saturday mornings for our fifth season. Hard to believe. Good old boys on sports coming back tomorrow morning from 8 to 9. For our fifth season. We won't have our football picks. We won't do that until the NFL kicks off, but we'll kick things off tomorrow morning from 8 to 9. Then it is Doc's Rock and Rock, a Saturday sports huddle with your host, Dr. Angelo Georges. All of that brought to you by Gumby's and Jill's Gentleman's Club. Bear, I think the team that might be sneaky this year in the AFC is your Kansas City Chiefs. They had a down year last year, but I think they really improved, and they know what they're doing when they draft.
1: Yeah, I mean, Mahomes is coming back. It sounds like week one going to be ready off of a torn ACL, which happened. Was that November when he tore it last year, I believe, maybe? So he's coming back pretty early from that. It'd be interesting to see what happens live action with bodies flying at him. The NFL must be confident in them because they loaded their early schedule with some primetime games. So they're expecting Mahomes to be back in form. I'm maybe not as big on them as I think last year, Bob. That was one of my preseason things when we went through it. I said the Chiefs wouldn't win the division, and they didn't. They ended up not even making the playoffs with that one. And I don't know. I like the. I'm still gonna bang on that drum one more time, I think, Bob. I still like what the Chargers got. They had some bad injuries on the offensive tackles last year. They lost both of their stud offensive tackles. I think bringing in the former Dolphins coach, is it McDaniel? Whatever his name was down there. He's their run game coordinator, offensive coordinator. I think he is a good coordinator. He was with the 49ers run game there for a while. Really, when they went and made to the Super Bowl, he came in down to the Dolphins. They ran the ball really well. I think he's going to come in there with Omarion Hampton at running back. He's got those two tackles. I think the Chargers are maybe the team in that division that everybody better keep an eye on. They've already lost their center, so that's a little bit worrisome on the offensive line. But I think they're going to have a pretty good offense. I think this may be the year where Justin Herbert finally takes that step with the new offensive coordinator in there and shines. I worry a little bit about their receiving core, but I think they are more of a threat to me than what the Chiefs are this year, Bob.
0: I agree with you, Bear. You know, one of the things that I look at when we make our picks, I look at the quarterback, and Justin Herbert is certainly a quarterback that I enjoy
2: putting money on. I like to bet on him. And there's a couple other quarterbacks in the AFC. Let's take a look at, well, we still have a couple minutes, Bear. New England has a young quarterback, took him all the way to the Super Bowl last year. And you know me, I'm pretty partial to that young quarterback. Well, he's not so young now. The long-haired quarterback in Jacksonville, Trevor Lawrence.
1: Trevor Lawrence.
2: If you had to say, which one of those two do you think might really have a good year?

0: the bat. I think he's going to be good. They have upped their receiving core for him this year. They were one of those teams last year, though. Their record was maybe better than what they really were. They were a team that all the analytics didn't look like they should have been with what they were. They had, like, the weakest schedule of any team or something like that that's ever made it to the AFC Championship game or something like that. There's some weird stats out there. Now they're playing a first-place schedule, so that's going to make it – their schedule is going to be tougher. But I think both of those quarterbacks are definitely poised for pretty good years. And I think the AFC, man, these quarterbacks is – that's the one thing that's been worrisome about the Steelers and how they've approached this. Everybody else, over half of the division, has a really good young quarterback, somewhat young quarterback that they're really confident in, and we are not there right now.
1: We're almost done, 156. Let's take a quick look at the NFC. Seems like, again, all the betting services, all the so-called experts like the L.A. Rams. Is Aaron Donald going to play? Is that still up in the air, or do they think they're going to sign him?
0: I think he's going to. I think they said something. They gave him like a two-week thing now or something. But Aaron Donald wants to, in week five, he wants to come back. They're going to take him back. And I'm with it. I think the Rams were the best team in the NFC last year. They had that freak Thursday night play that cost them home field advantage when they stopped the two-point conversion.
1: I think it cost us money too, didn't they?
0: Yeah, the ball rolled into the end zone, and he went in there, and the running back just randomly picked it up and walked to the sideline, and then they came back 5 minutes later, awarded him 2 points after replay, saying it was a backwards pass, and he recovered the fumble in the end zone. So cost the Rams home field. They had to go to Seattle instead of Seattle coming to them.
1: Right, that was a difference.
0: But yeah, I think the Rams are the best team in the NFC this year. I think they were last year. But the one thing with them, I mean, Stafford's old too.
1: Yeah, right.
0: I mean, Ty Simpson's looked really good.
1: And he's a rookie, right?
0: He knows what he's doing with these quarterbacks. There's a reason they took him 13th overall without even thinking about it.
1: Right. They didn't hesitate.
0: Their future.
1: Yeah. Let's take the last minute or so, last minute, 30 seconds, to talk about one of our favorite subjects, George Pickens. Does he have a great year? He still didn't get that long-term contract that he's looking for, did he?
0: No, he's on the franchise tag right now, but they may move some stuff to get him. I mean, he's what we knew he was. He's one of the most gifted receivers in the league for sure. With him and C.D. Lamb both back, and if they're both healthy with Dak, their offense is going to be a really good passing game again. They've been kind of like the Bengals and the Bears though last year. They couldn't stop nobody, so you're going to get those shootouts. And there was a few times last year, Bob, when as soon as something went wrong, there was a little bit of rumblings about Pickens. So he's still not the most secure, level-headed guy that you want in your locker room, especially if he's playing on a franchise tag and he doesn't have a contract deal done yet. But, I think he's going to have a good year, but he's still a little bit of a head case out there for sure. That be interested to see how it plays out if he is playing on a franchise tag and not an actual guaranteed contract.
1: The Pine Room guys are next. They'll be broadcasting live from the Wheel Restaurant. And, Bear, we've been waiting for this. You and I are back tomorrow from 8 to 9.
0: Yep, we've been off since, what, mid-May, I believe it was, right after the Kentucky Derby. We've been off, so a little bit over 3 months. Back at it tomorrow. Maybe we'll throw let me do some research. Maybe we'll throw a college pick out there just to get it rolling for tomorrow.
1: All right, so make sure you tune in tomorrow from 8 to 9. Good old boys on sports right before Doc's Rock and Rock Saturday Sports Huddle with your host, Dr. Angelo Georges. We're done. The Pine Room guys are next. Go ahead.
0: We did it, Bob.
1: What's that?
0: We did it. We got through the tough. We got through our toughest show of the year. 2 hours with no NFL.
1: No, we could have done 3 hours.
0: High school game. Yeah, we got through it. We're ready to roll.
1: All right. Well, thank you so much. You've been listening to Good Old Boys on Sports with Bear and Bob. He's Brian Beresford. I'm Bob Slider. Thank you so much. Stay where you're at. The Pine Room Boys are next.

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1: From ABC News, I'm Mike Dubusky. Nearly 2,000 people remain missing in Nepal after deadly flash flooding earlier this week. Nepalese

0: Authorities now say 579 people are confirmed dead, with that number expected to rise. ABC's Tom Sufi Burridge has more on recovery efforts.
1: Five Americans now rescued. Previously, we only knew of three rescued Americans. So a little ray of light in amongst all of the tragedy. The scale of this tragedy is emerging. And I think really through those mountainous and remote communities, it's hardly surprising that the authorities, despite all of their best efforts, are still getting a handle on the destruction and scale of tragedy.
0: The new Fed chair, Kevin Warsh, was in Jackson Hole, Wyoming today for the central bank's annual conference. ABC's Elizabeth Schulze has more on what he said.
2: He said that the Fed needs to be confident that inflation is moving back towards where it wants to be. In other words, that prices are going back in line where they want, not so high. And otherwise, the Fed has work to do. Now, that might sound a little bit veiled, but what he's basically saying there is that the Fed needs to highlight inflation, needs to focus on using its tools to bring prices down more than anything else right now.
0: The judge has once again denied President Trump's attempt to erase his hush money conviction, with the judge in the case saying the grounds the president provided were neither new nor legally sufficient. Trump was convicted on 34 felony counts of falsifying business records, this all in connection with money he paid to an adult film actress, Stormy Daniels. President Trump has given the Congressional Space Medal of Honor to the four astronauts aboard the Artemis II mission from earlier this year. The crew traveled further into deep space than anyone else in history during their trip around the moon in April. And on the National Mall in Washington, D.C.,
3: if I can show, if you can show,
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0: After an hour-long recess, jury deliberations are about to get back underway in the trial of Lindsay Clancy. Defense attorneys say she was suffering from postpartum psychosis when she strangled her three children to death in 2023. ABC's Peter Haralambos has what the jury has been instructed to decide.
8: If they follow the judge's instructions, the first question they have to ask themselves is this insanity defense question. Was Clancy in a right mind? Was she aware of what she was doing, if it was right or wrong? Was she truly in the throes of postpartum psychosis? If they believe that she basically lost her grip with reality, they could go with that second option, not guilty by a lack of criminal responsibility. That means she'd be sent to a state psychiatric facility for an indefinite period of time, though she could eventually be released if her mental health improves and if she's not deemed a threat to the community.
0: A judge has moved to stop the Department of Defense from targeting a major AI company with a controversial classification. Details from ABC's Jim Ryan.
9: Anthropic scores a legal win after a judge blocked the Pentagon from blacklisting the AI giant. Secretary Pete Hegseth had moved to designate Anthropic a national security supply chain risk. A court has ruled the claim, quote, illegal and baseless.
0: It comes after a group of AI companies, including Anthropic, published an open letter yesterday warning that hospitals, water treatment plants, and other critical infrastructure could face a swarm of hacking threats as AI makes sophisticated cyber capabilities cheaper and more accessible. I'm Mike Dubusky, ABC News.
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12: I'm Kate Burdett on the Ohio News Network. In Southwest Ohio, a police chase related to a homicide landed three people in jail and injured police officers. ONN's Brianna Albizu has details.
13: The Cincinnati Inquirer reports that police chased a vehicle through downtown and into the west side yesterday afternoon. The vehicle was flagged as being part of a homicide investigation. Three crashes were reported in connection with the pursuit, with the suspect's vehicle crashing into another downtown and then continuing on until it crashed in the Price Hill neighborhood. Two police cruisers collided during the pursuit. Two officers and three bystanders were hospitalized. Three people are now in custody.
12: Columbus police have arrested three people in connection with a deadly shooting Sunday in the Short North neighborhood. A 19-year-old and two other teens are charged with murder. And in Northeast Ohio, a high school's football home opener has been canceled due to a mysterious illness that has swept the opposing team. Dave Chadowski of ONN affiliate WKYC-TV in Cleveland reports.
14: Tonight's home opener at Walsh Jesuit has been canceled after the opposing team got sick. The Warriors were supposed to take on Springfield Wildcats, but the Wildcats forfeited instead. A makeup date has not yet been announced, and ticket holders will be refunded. Walsh Jesuit, quote, new home opener is now set for next Friday against Toledo Central Catholic.
12: I'm Kate Burdett on the Ohio News Network.
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0: 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You just heard the good old boys of Bear and Bob hanging out here from noon to 2 on the Watchdog Radio Network. Before that, the return of Hiram Monroe on the Watchdog Morning Show. And now, the Pine Room on the Watchdog. But we're not here in the Watchdog Radio studio. No, no, no, no, no. That couldn't be a proper Football Friday. Instead, we, and well, not myself, but the guys are out at The Wheel, the new home for Football Fridays on the Watchdog Radio Network for the Pine Room on the Watchdog. And those guys will be out there every Friday from now to the end of football season, hanging out there, getting some good grub, watching 1,000 different games on those massive TVs out there, and having a great time, and probably and hopefully delivering me some good food back here at the Watchdog Radio Studio in downtown Wheeling. Right now, 77 degrees out there, clear skies. What better day for the start to your Football Friday. Tonight we're bringing you Wheeling Central and Wheeling Park on WKKX and WVLY. Unfortunately, our crew for John Marshall was unable to perform for us tonight, but next week, that is a different story, and we'll be bringing you all three football games here on the Watchdog Radio Network. That to be said, all of our games can be found online at watchdognetwork.com. 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But you can catch all the action here on the Watchdog Radio Network. That is all I got for you here in the Watchdog Radio Studio down in downtown Wheeling. It's time for our first Football Friday at The Wheel out on National Road. You can go out and visit the guys as they are broadcasting here from two to five, before we go into the pregame show, and actually Better's Last Stand, then the pregame show. Then we're going into our three football games, two for tonight. But before we go out there, 75 degrees out, clear skies, hanging out here. Thank you to all of our sponsors, which I'm sure the guys will run down as we go along the rest of the show. But thank you so much to The Wheel for being our new home for Football Fridays. We very much appreciate it. And who better to start off the first segment of Football Fridays, joining Coach and Cools out there on a Football Friday, than one of the three owners of The Wheel, Mr. Dave Pilarski. They're hanging out there, having a great time at The Wheel so far. I wish I was out there, but unfortunately, I got to stay here back and man the ship at the Watchdog Radio Studio. Guys, hanging out there at The Wheel, how is it, and how are you having some fun? From now on, it's back out to you guys.
1: All right, Job, I think you got cut off there, but we're here live at The Wheel. I don't think I've ever seen Cool so happy as to be inside at The Wheel, and he is really excited to be here, as am I. We are got a new station here, Cool's. What a setup, huh?
2: Oh, dude, this is awesome. I mean, nice AC. I mean, the sports atmosphere. It's literally perfect for, you know, Friday football, and it's just perfect way to kick off the season.
1: Yeah, absolutely. And we are joined by our newest partner here for Football Friday. It's Mr. Dave Pilarski. Dave, you're running around here like a wild man. I know you don't have much time, but we sure do appreciate you. We appreciate your partners, and we appreciate The Wheel being partners with The Watchdog, where we will be every Friday, probably for the next 16 weeks.
3: We're excited to have you. Appreciate the partnership also.
1: Oh, it's great. Well, I've been coming out here for lunch now a couple times over the last couple weeks, and I've enjoyed it, had great food. The environment, as always, is perfect. Are you excited for football?
3: Well, excited for football because it means we get to display the large TV screens and the crowd changes for sure on Fridays through Sunday. Well, through Mondays, really.
1: Yeah. Now, are you a football guy?
3: Big football guy.
1: Okay.
3: Didn't play growing up.
1: Oh, I didn't either. I didn't either.
3: Yeah.
1: But I didn't either, but I'm a diehard football fan. And this guy here, he's probably the biggest NFL fan. I'm more of a college guy. He's more of a pro guy. Cool, you tell him you're the pro man.
2: Oh, man. It's bad. I'm a Tampa Bay Buccaneers fan. Fantasy football guy. It's as soon as Sunday comes around, I sit down and I'm watching TV all day.
3: Well, the great thing about now with the NFL is Thursday, Sunday, Monday. they're taking over the week.
2: Yeah, you're right.
3: Sure.
2: If it was Monday to Monday, I'd love that.
3: Yeah, I think everybody would.
1: Well, I think we have football now for the next over the weekend for the next, I believe. I think they said like 16 to 18 weeks of football. So it's got to be good for you guys here at The Wheel to put on probably, and I've told you this before, no matter what people say, football is king in the Ohio Valley.
3: Football's king, that's for sure.
1: It is the king, and you're going to see it in from all the way from, as you mentioned earlier, Pee Wee, from the little guys from Little Patriots and the Junior Knights, all the way up through pro football. People love Friday nights, Saturday afternoon college football, and Sunday, and we are so proud and happy to be part of the wheel. I think it's going to be a great partnership, and we are absolutely excited.
3: We agree.
1: So let's talk a little bit about the wheel. You guys, I talked to you earlier. You're during football season, you're going to do some things out here. You're going to have some drink specials, you go ahead and tell a little bit about what's going to be going over the next 16 weeks or so.
3: Sure. We're basically mirroring some of the seasonal changes, right? Thursday night football happy hour starts an hour earlier, so we get football on, drink specials along with it. So happy hours from 8 o'clock on. We do Saturday, we're doing $2 tacos from 11 to 4 with the fixings bar, along with bucket specials.
1: Ooh.
3: Sunday becomes a $2.50 hot dog with a free fixing bar, bucket specials.
1: You are my wheelhouse.
3: Yeah, Monday night, right back to early happy hour, starting at 8 o'clock from, almost all of our appetizers are discounted and drink specials.
1: So all kind of things going on to entice the football fan. And you have, what do you have out here, 4 or 5 TVs?
3: A few more than that.
1: How many TVs, when you can break the big screen down with all the screens everywhere, how many TVs will you have?
3: So we have 16 TVs upstairs plus a 12x6 LED screen above us right now. That LED screen goes to 4 screens, but it's really amazing at best when it's at 1. Even watching a little bit of a dicey Steeler game last night,
1: ooh,
3: it was a great picture on the screen.
1: Well, that's all right. That's all. That's just
3: preseason.
1: We're once we get cranking, you'll have the Steelers. So, are you anticipating? Hopefully bringing the crowd in, bringing people in, and enjoy not only football but your food. Your food. I've tried. I'd said before the season's over, I'm going to have everything on the menu.
2: That's a good goal.
1: Job had the jambalaya. I took it home to him the other day. It's the second time he's had it. I've had the fish. I've had the chicken bacon ranch. I've had the burger, one of the burgers. The fries are outstanding with the seasoning. Talk a little bit about that and the variety on your menu.
3: Well, that was one of our goals opening the business, is we wanted to do some different things. So a little bit of New Orleans flair. I'm most recently from Annapolis, so a little bit of crab cake, crab dip, some things from there. And we just wanted great, fresh, homemade product as much as we could.
1: Yeah, and we're talking to Dave Pilarski, one of the owners here. We're sitting at the wheel as we kick off the first of many, many, many Football Fridays. Our new partner and presented every Football Friday will be presented by the wheel. We'll be talking about the specials here, about the different food items. But, Dave, I want Cools to hear this, too. I want to hit on that fish sandwich. I had it out here last week. Unbelievable piece of fish. But talk about that for a minute.
3: So everybody seems to love cod as their fish of choice. We chose to go with something that is a locally farm-raised, but an Asian catfish. And what we love about it is we bring it in, we bread it ourselves. It's a great big piece of fish.
1: It's a huge piece.
3: You do not leave the restaurant hungry. That fish entree becomes somebody's fish sandwich tomorrow. The fish sandwich today is probably taken home in somebody's lunch tomorrow.
1: All 3 times I've eaten here, I've had to get a to-go box because I can't eat the entire meal. Talk about your specials, too. I had the Chicken Bacon Club wrap when I was out here the other day. Not only did I get the wrap with it, I got an entree, and I got my drink included in the price. Talk a little bit about that and your daily specials.
3: Yeah, we run Monday through Friday, different lunch specials.
1: Yep.
3: Every day is different. It's 11 to 2. The goal there was be able to get in and out at $10.99. That includes your drink. It includes your fries. It includes your meal. And for example, Meatball Monday, meatball sandwich or meatball pasta. Not Taco Tuesday becomes your chicken bacon ranch. Every day is something different Monday through Friday, including on Friday, it's Fish Fry-yay.
1: So Fry-yay, I saw
3: you,
1: that on the
3: you
1: ad.
3: You get your fish sandwich, your fries, and your drink, and it's $10.99,
1: Cools.
2: That's a steal. Yeah. That's a heck of a steal.
1: And I'm going to tell you, you're gonna leave here full.
3: Yeah.
1: I mean, come hungry, and I promise you, you're going to leave full. So, Dave, I know you got to go. You got things to do. We are so happy to be partners with The Wheel, and as our friendship continues to grow, we're going to be out here more than just the show. I was telling Cools, we're going to bring our gang out for an NFL Sunday and hoot and holler a little bit, play a little bit of pool here. Still got the pool tables, dart boards. You got other games for kids. Just a great place to bring your family, great place to come watch football or whatever sport might be on or whatever you like. You get it here at The Wheel.
3: Yeah, we appreciate that, and we're excited to be here.
1: Absolutely. We'll let you go, Dave. We're gonna continue on here. That's Dave Pilarski. He's one of the owners, and these guys are doing a fantastic job with The Wheel. So thank you so much.
3: I appreciate it, gentlemen. Thank you.
1: Yes. All right. That's Dave, and he'll join us as the year goes on. His partners in crime, G. Lofsted and Mark Bardwell. I got to meet Mark yet, Dave. You gotta bring him in here.
4: Yeah, he's a secret.
1: He sounds like a wild man.
4: Yeah.
1: All right, that was Dave Pilarski. Cools, they really got it going on here.
2: Yeah, and I love the amount of specials they have because I'm a huge special guy. When I go to the restaurant, no matter where it is, the first thing I look for is what kind of specials do they have. And it's a good way to keep things fresh, and I love that for them. $10.99, too, that's a heck of a price.
1: Yeah, it really is, and that's your drink, too. So if I got an iced tea, and Megan rang it up as charging me, and then she said, oh, no, that goes along with your lunch special. So I was like $10.99 for an incredible fish sandwich, my fries, or chicken bacon ranch, my fries, and a drink. So I think that's an incredible value for a lunch meal. I mean, you cannot get a lunch in this town for $11.
2: No, I mean, you go to Starbucks, one coffee is $8.
1: So yeah.
2: It's ridiculous, but. Yeah, a heck of a steal here, and I love that.
1: Yeah, so we're excited. We're going to be here every Friday. We don't have to drag our big tent around.
2: Yeah.
1: We don't have to battle the wind.
2: Yeah, oh my
1: God. We battle the wind holding the tent down. We don't have to battle the sun moving the tent around to block the sun. We'll stay in the shade. Mm-hmm. So, folks, come on out. Join us. Come on. Say hello. Get something to eat. I know my wife is coming out later on for dinner with her friend. They went to the Dwight Yoakam concert last night.
2: Oh, nice.
1: Yeah, and her friend came, her lifelong friend came in from Huntington with her son, and they went to Dwight Yoakam, had a great time, and they're going to come out here for dinner. So they're going to come out and join us here at The Wheel.
2: She's a big concert fan, huh?
1: She likes certain acts. She loves those country acts.
2: Oh,
1: she
2: yeah.
1: loves... Morgan Wallen, and she has to mention a couple others.
2: She might not.
1: Is Daughtry country?
2: Who?
1: Daughtry.
2: That's a good question. I have no idea.
1: You don't know that?
2: I don't know.
1: Boy, Cools, I thought you'd know that for sure. So anyway, we're here at The Wheel, Cools and myself, and guess who's going to be joining us at 3 o'clock?
2: Who's joining?
1: The man, Matt Watson.
2: Oh.
1: And we will start our Duggars Saucy Spreads Challenge. What are you feeling this year, Cools? You going to have a good year?
2: You have no idea how confident I'm feeling, Coach.
1: Yeah, you sound like Jarrett.
2: Does he feel confident?
1: Jarrett, he feels confident that he's – he said there's going to be a lot of overs this year.
2: I think so, too. It's funny he said that because I
1: – What changed that? Why would that change?
2: I think Matt's lines are a little off this week. I think Matt always takes a couple weeks to get dialed in. You know, you never know who's graduated, who's still on the team, so – he's got a lot of adjusting to do the first couple weeks, and I plan on taking advantage of that.
1: I'm not sure I have as good a feeling about how good you and Jarrett are going to do as you do. But it's a lot of fun. We got the same guys back. Phil Savaggio has joined in this year. We're going to be joined after the break by two Wheeling Park legends.
2: Oh, absolutely. Legend.
1: I mean, legends in their own mind, I believe. Legends in their own mind. Think they got it figured out. Trey is the man. He'll tell us what's going on in the car world, but more importantly, what world is he going to tell us?
2: Oh, the sports betting.
1: The sports betting world. He got it. He got it all going on.
2: One of the best.
1: And Theo, one of the best ever to play at Wheeling Park. So they're going to be joining us for one of our sponsors our exclusive car sponsor, Straub Automotive. Trey Saunders, Theo Blackston going to join us after the break. I want to before we get going here, Cools, I want to send a shout-out to all of our football sponsors. Soup has done a great job of partnering up with so many great businesses, and we urge all of our listeners to support our partners for football. As Jubb mentioned, we're going to be bringing the Wheeling Park, Parkersburg South game. It'll be Luke Doyle and I on the call there, and then the Wheeling Central Perry game, Pittsburgh Perry game. Cools, what are you expecting there?
2: Oh, I think you know my
1: expectations. See if you can and write the script there. What do you think will happen?
2: Who gets the ball first?
1: Okay, no, Central's going to kick to Perry.
2: Okay, they're going to kick it. It's going to be an instant pick six.
1: Oh, I thought it'd be. See, I always think a Perry gets a kick return or a big kick.
2: That's the thing they do.
1: Go up 6-0 because he'll miss the point.
2: Yeah,
1: because they never have a kicker.
2: That's very good by you, Coach. They are for some reason. Fantastic.
1: They pass the eye test at
2: they
1: first.
2: Did.
1: They pass the eye test. They look like, oh man, we might be in a battle.
2: Yeah, I remember thinking that.
1: And they might go up 6-0, but then by halftime it's 44-6.
2: By halftime you're hoping for the running clock.
1: And then they have to use their timeouts early. They have 10 men on the field. They have seven penalties because they can't keep enough guys on the field. So I look for a blowout there. But anyway, it'll be Cools and Soup on the call there. Jarrett's not going to be with us for the game today. He's in Pittsburgh doing a couple gigs. So it'll be Cools and Soup on that call. That'll be on 1600 AM and on the watchdog.com. And we'll be on 97.7. It's the Patriots heading to Parkersburg South, kicking off the post-Brennan Wack era. That's going to be a tough one to replace.
2: Yeah, but I believe in Park.
1: I do, too.
2: Good coaching staff, a lot of good players. They'll find ways to pick up.
1: What I said? I told Coach Doc when we had him on the show on Tuesday. I said nobody would ever dream Brennan Wack was be the way he was. He was a non-factor in being a running back. He was going to be a receiver, but he was the next man up, and look what he did. So let's hope it's next man up for Park.
2: No, it definitely will be, and I'm excited to see how they do this season. So.
1: Yeah, and both 7 o'clock kickoffs, and at half before that, the guys will be in the studio. It'll be Jubb, Chris. Jeff Doyle and Matt in the studio giving updates and little blips on all the games going on around the Valley. And then at halftime, they'll be taking it over. But at halftime for you, I think you've got a special halftime show out there, right?
2: Oh, yeah.
1: Yeah, I mean, you got Butch and, Butch and Bob on the call.
2: Yep.
1: They'll give you all the up-to-date stats, injury reports.
2: Yep.
1: In-depth reporting at halftime.
2: And
1: so
2: you won't get that anywhere else.
1: Nowhere. So we'll be bringing those two games. Next week, John Marshall will be back on the docket as they'll be on the live stream. And that's the best way, honestly, to listen to it is to go on the stream.
2: Definitely.
1: I mean, the radio is still fine, but, I mean, the stream, you can catch it on your phone, you catch it on your computer.
2: You can do it anywhere.
1: Anywhere. And it comes in much clearer, and you can be anywhere, around the state, around the country, around the world, you can pick it up. 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We're kicking it off here from the wheel. It's Cools and I. I want to once again thank all of our sponsors for making this possible. IBEW, Local 141, the IC Group. We'll be joined by Phil Savaggio later. I think he's going to stop out with his best college play and best pro play. Appreciate them. Wheeling Island Hotel, Casino and Racetrack, Champs Cafe. Just talked to John Simmons. We're going to do some things with them over on the island. Love to promote these local businesses that people working so hard to have a business succeed. Cools with his business out there in Elm Terrace Plaza. They're doing such a great job. All these young entrepreneurs. Zambito Family Dentistry, Belmont Savings Bank, West Virginia Northern Community College. And I want to talk more about these places as time goes on, but want to run these down because we have a couple of guys from Straub Automotive. Kerry Woods is in the house also to join us. Later on after the break. The health plan, Straub Automotive, which I just mentioned. We're going to have Trey Saunders and Theo Blackston coming in to talk about what's going on at Straub. Charmed Realty, that's the Robinsons, Jayla Robinson, doing a great job. Fabio's Pizza, you like Fabio's, Cools?
2: Oh, I love it.
1: And Fabio's.
2: It's one of my favorites.
1: Tough to beat Fabio's.
2: Oh, it's very tough.
1: Yeah. The flooring center, the Contragueros, appreciate them. Mike and Dave Contraguero, Duggar's Market. He sponsors Duggar's Saucy Spreads over the past 4 years. This is our fourth year. We're looking for a fourth winner. We haven't had a repeat winner yet.
2: I know who it's going to be.
1: You or Jarrett?
2: For sure going to be me.
1: You think a job's got a chance?
2: No shot.
1: The Diocese of Wheeling, Charleston Catholic Schools, Hawkins Hearing, Jill Hawkins, a member of our team at the Watchdog, Chad Broadwater, my good buddy, Shepherd Ram, graduate. He's in the Hall of Fame at Shepherd, and McDonald's. Appreciate Bob at McDonald's. What a great guy he is. So all of our sponsors, we appreciate it. Love you guys, and we're going to promote you guys. Please, all of our listeners, support all of our sponsors, and we will continue to talk about all our sponsors and do everything we can to help promote their businesses. We're live here at the Wheel once again on our first Football Fridays. Cool, you excited for football?
2: Oh, I can't even sit still right now. My feet keep jumping. It's football season.
1: Like you're nervous. Like you're going to
2: play. I am nervous.
1: You can't wait to get out there and call that game tonight.
2: I'm ready to run through a wall.
1: Wow. What are you thinking out of? What are you predicting out of Central this year? You predicting big things?
2: I mean, Central's always good. They did have a lot of players graduate. That's a key players, but they have Nico returning. I think it's his senior year.
1: Yep, senior year.
2: So you always have a pretty big jump going into your senior year. I think he's going to lead the way for those guys.
1: Yeah, I think they lost some really good players, but I think I got some guys that are back that were beat up a little bit last year that are back healthy now this year. I think that line's intact, so play a pretty trying schedule. Got some good OVAC games. They got to go to Union Local on a Thursday. Got to play Barnesville. As always, they end the season at against Williamstown. Play Fort Fry, who's always a challenge. So you've seen a lot of those teams. There'll be some really good games on their schedule. I'm not sure tonight will be one of them.
2: No, maybe not tonight. But like you said, the rest of that schedule sounds like it's going to be a fun season to watch.
1: Matt, we're going to go over those lines later. Matt's got them as a 32.5-point favorite tonight. Ooh,
2: yeah.
1: What do you think?
2: I think I hammered that.
1: I think they score. I think they put 50 on the board easy.
2: I wouldn't be surprised.
1: Yeah, they'll want to come out and flex their muscles a little bit early.
2: Yeah,
1: so,
2: yeah.
1: All right, we're going to take a short break. We're going to send it back to Jubb. And then we'll be back with two legends from Straub Automotive and Wheeling Park High School, Trey Saunders and Theo Blackston, talking a little bit about the automotive industry and Straub Honda. Might talk a little football.
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1: All right, we're back here at the Wheel, our newest place for Football Fridays, our first Football Friday of the year. Cool, as I say this every year, it's the first Football Friday, and before you know it, you'll blink an eye and we'll be talking about the playoffs.
2: I know, it goes by so fast every year. But
1: It's the fastest 10 weeks of the year. Well, actually 11 weeks, because Ohio starts a week earlier than West Virginia. But it is unbelievable how fast it goes.
2: It is, because you got Friday football, then you got Saturday college, NFL Sunday, NFL Monday.
1: And then NFL Thursday.
2: And then
1: you got Maction Tuesday and Wednesday.
2: Yeah, you're right. And it just never stops. And I love it. It's awesome.
1: Oh, geez, Louise. Can't get enough football. Bay always, my good buddy Bay, says there's too many bowl games. He said, no, there's not enough bowl games.
2: Yeah.
1: There's never enough games.
2: We need more.
1: And then somebody said, boy, the week zero, man, those games are boring. I said, no, they're not. They got lines on them. They're gonna be wonderful.
2: Yeah.
1: I don't care if it's Alabama, Auburn. I don't care who it is. You're gonna have a great football game. It doesn't matter. Let's see what do we got? San Jose State, USC. I mean, everybody thinks that's a bad game. You watch that come down to the wire. We'll be on the edge of our seat. It might be a 42-7 game, but we'll be on the edge
2: but
1: of our seat.
2: But if you have a little money on the line.
1: Oh, it's a wonderful game.
2: Yeah.
1: So anyway, we're proud to be here at the Wheel for the first of many, many, many Football Fridays. And we have two special guests here with us today, two Wheeling Park legends. And now they are doing a great job in their profession of selling cars and the best automotive dealer in the entire Ohio Valley, Straub Automotive. Guys, we are joined now by Theo Blackston and Trey Saunders, two of our very good friends, one who is a Pine Room member now. We've totally, have we totally, like, given him his Pine Room card yet?
2: We need to.
1: Yeah, I know. I don't know if we have yet, but has he gone through the orientation and the and
2: I don't think he has yet.
1: Yeah, okay.
2: We'll have to get him through the process.
1: And we got to get Theo up there too.
2: Absolutely.
1: But anyway, let's talk. First of all, let's talk. Theo, are you excited for football?
13: Absolutely. Love it. Love the season every year.
1: One of the legends at Wheeling Park has gone on now to be an absolute success story at Straub Automotive. You've been there, you just told it, 2.5 years.
13: 2.5 years, yes, sir.
1: And it sounds like you are absolutely found your niche in life.
13: I did, yeah. It changed my life. No exaggeration. You know, a lot of people don't have a sense of direction after sports. I kind of lost, you know, my sense of direction a little bit when it comes to, like, what I wanted to do in life. I knew sales was my thing because people have always been, you know, something I was good with. And as soon as I started doing it, took off. Well, look back.
1: Well, I hear, I'm not just saying this, but everybody that I talk to about Straub and, you know, going up there and potentially buying an Ace and C, Theo, say
13: yes,
1: he'll take care of you. He'll treat you like a valued customer and really put you in the right vehicle and not BS you in any way.
13: No, I told you, genuineness is my, you know, is a gift of gab. You have to have a little bit of it, you know, talk to people, can't be a weirdo, you know what I mean?
1: That. But
13: transparency is what we like to lead with, you know, with regardless of the situation. Like, hey, we're not going to withhold any type of information. You want to see it, we're going to show it to you.
1: Absolutely.
13: And right there is what sells the car, you know what I mean? Let alone the price of the people, the transparency is the best thing.
1: Yeah,
13: that's
1: why
13: we got Trey up here.
1: I want to come back to that. I want to come back to that because that's really a good point I want to hit on. But also joined here by good friend of ours, as I said, good friend of the Pine Room and good friend from way back in high school, Trey Saunders. Trey, thanks for coming down and joining us.
14: I appreciate you guys having me, but wait, I feel like I should be fully acclimated into the Pine Room right now.
1: Well,
14: my wife almost had our son.
1: Well, yeah,
14: the night we were there.
1: Well, that's true too. That is a good point. I forgot to consider that. Was that was really close.
14: I had my
1: rubber gloves on ready to go. I don't think I'd have done very good though at that point. That could have gone sideways. So Trey, talk a little about your transition. You were at Enterprise for a while, did a great job down there. This opportunity came along and you seem to really have embraced it as Theo has and seem to be really enjoying it.
14: Yeah, I love it. I mean, like Theo said, it changed my life for sure too. One morning, me and Theo were together at the Y working out, and he just presented the chance to me. And I was like, you know what? If they say let's do it, I'll do it. So I came up for an interview, and 6 months later, here we are.
1: That's awesome. And you guys are doing an outstanding job. And Trey, you've always been a very social person, very easy to chat with, easy to talk to. You're able to adapt to, because not everybody has the same personality, so you have to adapt. And when you're working with the public, as I did for 35 years, you have to learn to adapt to people because not everybody has the same personality. Not everybody's real nice. Not everybody's real understanding.
14: Yeah.
1: Some people are different. People are different. How have you? Because you have an outgoing personality anyway. But how have you adapted to dealing with the public on a daily basis?
14: Just understanding that everything's different. Like every person you talk to is not going to have the same goals and same plans. Like when it comes to car buying, at least, like some people might want this, some people might want that. So you just learn to adapt to it and figure out the best way to navigate through every situation.
1: And the other thing about selling cars is you guys have to be able to take no, and you have to be able to think that I had that sale and it didn't come through. So there's a balancing act with you have to know that there's going to be times when there's you think you have a sale and it doesn't come through, and you have to be able to say, you know what, let's move on to the next one. How do you handle that?
14: Well, like everybody that comes up is looking to buy a car, so they might say no for the time being, but somebody else is going to need a car. So at all times, you know, somebody will say yes, and then I feel like once somebody says yes, that just opens the gate, then the next person says yes. It's like a flowing cycle. Like, you just get that one yes, and then it feels like it takes off for the month for you.
1: Yeah, and let's go back. We're talking to Theo Blackston and Trey Saunders, both car salesmen at Straub. How do I cut Straub Automotive, or is it Straub? 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
13: Perfectly fine.
14: That's what I would say, Straub Automotive.
1: Straub Automotive. And Theo Carey is here with us. You couldn't work for a better family than the Straub family, the Fado family,
13: yes.
1: Woods, whatever. What a great family they are to build a family-like atmosphere at Straub Automotive.
13: Hey, listen, explaining it doesn't do the half. Like, anytime I have a chance, privately or publicly, to thank them, I truly, sincerely thank them for the opportunity they gave me. You know what I mean? Like, a long time ago, when I was looking at careers, someone told me not to sell cars. And, you know, against, I guess, that better judgment, I went and still did it. And like I told you, like, in the state of West Virginia, the number one Hyundai salesman. So, like, their parameters that they put on themselves, I almost put on myself. And then I just took a different path. And, you know, now I'm here. We have Trey up there, and he's killing the game. He's absolutely learning everything that, you know, I have to offer. Nick Kramer, our sales manager, has to offer. And he's literally soaking it up like a sponge. So I can't, you know. We're all blessed in that situation.
15: That's awesome. Theo, talk a little bit about how, since you've been there 2.5 years, how the car industry has changed, like the technology. Like, things are so different now. Like, if something goes wrong with your car now, there's so many different, you know, it's all computerized. How have you adapted to that, and what have you had to learn to be able to keep up with the times?
13: So, big thing that I have always done, right, is YouTube is a very good tool.
15: Oh, yes.
13: Because some people, that's their life, you know,
15: yes.
13: And that's their job. So, I look at all kinds of tech reviews. I keep myself privy to all the new information that's coming out, stuff that they kind of even tease to release. And I'll put everybody else in the office onto the same game that I have, too. So, it's a team game, right? So, yeah, it's individual sport to some degree, but we have to be a large team to be successful as a dealership. So, anything that I learn, I give to those guys. Anything they learn, they give to me. And before I left, at a customer, I just bought a car. I said, hey, man, I can't figure this out. Can you get it? And we have a guy, Mike, that's up there right now.
15: Yep.
13: That he's real big in the tech, so I pick his brain. So it's something that you're forever adapting, you're forever learning. I don't know it all. I don't try to know it all. And you just got to be fluid, you know, in the game. And that's what we try to be, and we just try to continuously learn every single day.
15: Yeah, I love that, because there's nothing wrong, and I say this in coaching too,
13: mm-hmm.
15: There's nothing wrong with saying, I'm sorry, I don't know. I'm
13: yeah.
15: going to have to find the answer.
13: Absolutely.
15: Instead of, because people read you,
13: yes.
15: If you try to BS them and really don't know the answer.
13: We literally just had a conversation with a customer this morning, one of my previous customers. He was like, I'll ask some questions that I know the answer to just to test you. And if you try to BS me, I'll probably go somewhere else.
15: And that is a really, really good point.
13: Yeah.
15: So Trey, you've been there half a year now, and you continue to learn. And what's been your biggest challenge, with learning the cars and learning the different makes of cars? What's been the biggest challenge for you?
14: I think the biggest challenge is learning how to recover off of a bad week, because, like,
15: mm-hmm.
14: I never sold cars before. So, you know, if I don't sell a car for a week, I'm like, oh, Theo, what's going on? Nick, what's going on? And then, you know, just learning to adapt and realize that, like we said earlier, somebody's going to say yes. So that's basically just what it was. And then from there, like I said, I knew the cars basically because I worked at Enterprise. So a lot of the cars that
15: yep.
14: I sell, we were already using at Enterprise. So, like, I figured I knew a lot of the information about the vehicle. So it wasn't the issue. It was just how to deliver it to a customer that this is the one you want.
15: Yeah. Theo, talk about
13: yes.
15: And the car business is interesting to me.
13: Yes.
15: So talk about used cars. Or previously owned cars, I guess
13: previously
15: you would.
13: Loved. Hey, yeah.
15: Previously loved cars. Okay, I got to get the wording. As opposed to a new car, how has that changed? Are people coming in more for previously loved cars as opposed to buying a new car?
13: So, honest to God, I don't think that has ever changed. The only time it does change is when rates are really, really good, right? Yeah. You know, so, if you have like 0%, 1.99, you're not going to get a bank, credit union, lender, whatever have you, to beat that, right? It's very hard to do so. And there are other ways to navigate through your bank and take loans on certain things that you can, but most people don't have the necessities to do it, or needs to do it, or means to do it, so they kind of stick with the lender's rates. Now, it's more about just the customer, right? So, some people are strictly, I'm only buying used cars. Seriously, they'll come in, they're like, hey, I'm looking at used. Hey, can I switch you on to a new maybe if it's a good enough deal? No, I don't want to do that. Okay, let's stick to the used, right? And you have to ask some of these questions. And the biggest thing, you can't be afraid to ask those questions either, because some people, you know, they're a little bit combative. You know, dealerships still, you know, notorious. They're like, oh, yeah, they're selling cars. They're trying to get one over on me. When we're just asking questions to help. That's the genuine
15: right.
13: thing. We're trying to get to the bottom of what we can do to provide and help you. And then there's some people who's like, only get new cars. That'll get a new car every 2 years, 3 years. So the customer base, when it comes to new and used cars, is not a whole lot of difference. Nothing's really changed over. It's been consistent that there's people that only buy new,
15: yep,
13: and only buy used. And then when it comes to flipping someone to a used car, a little bit harder than flipping a used customer to a new car.
15: Okay.
13: Right? So you can flip a used customer to a new car easier than you can a new car customer to a used car, unless it's like a really good shape, used car.
15: Right.
13: But it's just a matter of the customer. And you have to, and that's what Trey's, you know, kind of still learning a little bit, is like, you have to fact find. You have to see what the customer wants. How are we going to help you? What do we have in our dealership that we can provide to you in the course of value, right? It's all about value. So, like, hey, you want to spend 20 grand. I'm trying to make sure that 20 grand you're trying to spend has the most value jam-packed into it as possible.
15: Yeah, absolutely.
13: Regardless of what it is.
15: Yeah, we're talking to Theo Blackston and Trey Saunders from Straub Automotive. Trey, we talked a little bit earlier about what particular line of cars you guys specialize in or you sell, and you mentioned you guys are Hyundai dealers, but you will sell any car or truck or SUV on your lot, correct?
14: Yeah, absolutely. Any car up there, we call it an open campus. So you can sell any car that's up there, from used to Honda to Nissan. And like he said, we work out of the Hyundai building, but we can sell everything that's up there.
15: Yeah, absolutely. Talk a little bit about what's going on at Straub now. What do you have to offer? Why would I want to go to Straub if I have so many different options? Why would I want to go to Straub to purchase an automobile or a truck or an SUV now?
13: So, super easy. The one thing is it's kind of our claim to fame is we do offer a lifetime nationwide powertrain warranty. So whenever you get a work sheet, it'll say limited, but that just doesn't cover negligence. So if you're neglecting the vehicle, clearly, you know, negligence voids every warranty known to man, but it's a nationwide warranty that covers the engine, transmission, you know, all-wheel drive system, whatever have you. And that's something that you don't have to bring it to us to get service work. So a lot of, you know, dealerships provide one that you have to go always back to them. So like, we have people that come from, like, I had a customer drive from North Carolina. I had a customer from South Carolina, actually. They're pretty close customers, but they are absolutely having that warranty intact from where they're from, right?
15: Mm-hmm.
13: So that's something that we do provide with a lot of value, but we have great, you know, interest rates with 0% on Tucson, 0% on Rogues, and some other makes and models. Santa Fe's as well. So there's a lot of different things going on, especially since, you know, it's coming up to the last quarter, so a lot of, you know, dealerships are, you know, got a lot of different interest rates, rebates specifically too, a lot of money off of cars. Like I quoted someone at Frontier, had $6,000 off. You know, some rebate, some being what we do. And then we show people though, like I said before, the transparency is what we lean into. Now, for regardless of the deal that you're gonna get, you know we're gonna be honest with you, hey, this is what we could do, this is how we could best serve you as a customer, right?
15: Yeah.
13: So that's kind of what, you know, we'll always give a good deal, but at the same time, the transparency is what really seals that deal. Right? You know what I mean? So, yeah. Hey, you want to take this and shop it? I put my price up against anybody else's.
15: That's awesome. Did you ever think you'd know this plethora of information when you were back in high school and getting out of high school?
13: Oh, high school? No, absolutely not. I thought I was going to NFL. First round draft. I thought I was going to NFL first round draft pick. That was, I didn't even think about a career in any type of thing.
15: So you've given up on that?
13: No, I swear I could get on the field right now. Yeah, I promise.
16: I might get what he
15: did. What do you think?
16: I don't think, definitely. He can't guard me, though.
13: Oh, my goodness. He's crazy.
15: All right. Trey, I want to throw one more car question to you, and then we're going to talk a little football. For instance, myself, I'm going to be in the market for a truck, or someone's looking for a certain SUV or certain car that you may not have or you can get. Well, how would they go about, like, if they come into you and say, Trey, I'm looking for this at this price? Talk a little bit about how you can help them, how you can search to find that vehicle, and how you would communicate with them to let them know, hey, this is what you might be looking for.
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14: model, trim level, mileage, drivetrain, everything like that.
15: Awesome. Cools, I think he has a question for you guys.
16: Theo, you mentioned earlier that it's kind of like a team atmosphere there.
17: Yes.
16: But I know how you guys are growing up around you guys. Is there a little bit of a friendly competition going on?
17: Always. Every single day.
14: Always.
17: listen, I probably shouldn't say this on air. We got dumbbells in the office. We compete there. We compete with push-ups. We compete with cars.
15: Ooh,
17: we compete with everything.
15: I like that.
17: And it's because it legitimately is like we're up there all day. I spend more time with these guys than I do my own family, right? Mm-hmm. And, you know, we work 6 days a week, bell to bell. We're really true to this, right? We really want to, of course, you know, provide the best service to customers. So we stay so much that you got to have that, right? Mm-hmm. Or it's going to get really monotonous and boring. So what we try to do is try to have a little bit of an exciting work atmosphere, put out different bonuses, to of course have a little bit of friendly competition, and it's legit like sports all over again, man.
14: Like with the competition, it's with everybody up there. It's not mm-hmm. just like, you know, at our dealership, it's everybody. Like you said, they put bonuses out, so everybody wants to hit that bonus. Then you go to your meeting on Friday, Saturday, and Monday. You want to tell

0: feeling like when you finalize that sale and the guy puts his John Hancock on there and the deal's done?
1: Ain't nothing like it, especially if it's a deal you've been working for like a month, 2 months.
0: He comes back, then you're like, back and forth.
1: As soon as they leave, you go out in the office. I told you, I get it. You know what I mean? It's like one of those type of deals.
0: Go and give him five. Yep. That's awesome. Well, that's great. You guys are success stories, as always, from Wheeling Park High School. Wheeling Park's very proud of you guys, and you guys continue to make people proud. And Theo, what would you tell somebody, a young guy or a young girl, that potentially might want to get into sales and do, you know, do what you guys are doing to be successful at it? What would you tell them?
2: So first off, I'll be honest, especially if it's relating to car sales, it's like, this is a commission-based job, right? So you eat what you kill, in a sense. So if you are a very hyper-competitive individual, it's the place for you. If you are someone that really wants to put their own value on yourself, right? If you go to a regular job, and this is not knocking any job, but they tell you how much you're worth, right? How much you're going to be getting paid. That's how much you're worth for that a lot of time you're at the workplace. I create my own check. You know what I mean? And that's, you know, no exaggeration. If I don't go to work, that thing has a big goose egg on the end of it. You know what I mean? So if I go to work and I do what I need to do, my family can eat, I can eat, I can provide different assistance when assistance is needed. That's why I say it really has changed my life to the point, like, my value is what I put into the job. So if that's someone that, if you're someone that is wanting to do that, I'll teach you everything you need to know.
0: That's awesome. Well, that's,
2: absolutely.
0: That is very good advice, mature, good advice that anybody in thinking about getting into sales should really listen to that, because it's wonderful advice. So you guys are doing fantastic. Let's switch gears. We just got a couple minutes. Trey.
2: Oh, that's him.
0: Here we go. West Virginia Mountaineers.
1: Not a fan.
0: Wait a second now. Okay. Let me finish. Win totals 5.5. Over or under?
1: Let me just ask you this. Who's the first game of the season for them?
0: Coastal Carolina.
1: Under. Under 5.5.
3: You think they lose the Coastal?
1: Nah, not that they lose the Coastal. It's just, I just had to hear who their first opponent was. Then I'm like, okay, yeah. 5.5.
0: They are out of their 12 games, they're only favored in 3 games.
1: Well, that should tell you enough.
0: Yeah, and there's a lot of them. Now, your boss behind you might disagree with that. I think she would probably say the Mountaineers are going to be really good. Theo, are you a college football guy?
2: I am, but I'm going to get a lot of flack for this. I like Dion, man. I'm a Colorado guy.
0: Oh, boy.
2: Went to the Colorado WU game on the 50 in the first row. And, yeah, we lost. it was fun time, though. Took the family. It was a great time. But I'm a fan of Dion, man, because he's the type of coach that if I was to go to college, I'd play for a guy like that. I really would.
0: They haven't had a whole lot of success, but he is very animated. He really does it. So, Trey, you excited for football?
1: I can't wait.
0: It's going to be a great year.
1: We got one more day, and then
0: it's going to be a great year. It's
1: every
0: on.
1: Every weekend, it's the same thing.
0: It's a lot of fun. So, guys, appreciate you coming on. We're up against a break here. Cools, anything else to your two good buddies here?
3: Thanks for coming on, and keep doing what you guys are doing. You guys are crushing it, and we're proud of you guys.
1: Yeah, thank you guys
2: proud
1: for
2: of
1: having
2: you guys,
1: us.
2: Man. Yeah. Thank you guys so much.
0: And Kerry Woods, you got to be proud of these guys.
4: I love them. That's why we're here.
0: You're thinking about adopting them.
2: I still need my main gear, though. Yeah. I haven't got my main gear.
0: Yeah, we need some Black Bear gear.
2: There we go.
0: Oh, man. Well, we appreciate Kerry. We appreciate Straub Automotive as our exclusive automotive partner here at the Watchdog. Once again, thank Trey Saunders, Theo Blackston. Guys, once again, thanks a million for what you're doing, and appreciate you guys, and the best of luck.
1: Yeah, thank you for having
2: thank
1: us.
2: Thank you so
1: thank
2: much.
0: You. All right, Jubb, we're going to send it back. After the break here, I believe Matt's going to be joining us. It's time to talk some lines, hear what his thoughts are on what's going on, who's going to win, who's going to lose, what the point spreads are going to be. You excited?
3: I'm so excited. He's going to hate me by the end of the year.
0: Why?
3: Because I'm going to tear his lines apart.
0: Ooh, I don't know about that. All right, Jubb, from the wheel in our first Football Fridays, thanks to Trey Saunders, Theo Blackston, and Kerry Woods for joining us here at the Wheel Cools. Let's send it back to Jubb after the 3 o'clock break. Matt and Soup will be joining us.
5: Her second floor bedroom, she used it to cut her wrist and cut her neck before jumping out of that window. That incident, of course, leaving her paralyzed from the waist down. The other thing was some of the pill bottles that were recovered from her home.
6: ABC's Peter Haralambos defense attorneys say she was suffering from postpartum psychosis at the time of the killing.

0: things. The search for survivors continues in Nepal, where nearly 2,000 people are still missing after devastating flash flooding this week. The crew members of the Artemis II mission around the moon received congressional medals of honor today at the Johnson Space Center in Houston, Texas. President Trump spoke about the awards.
1: We gather here on these storied grounds, though, to celebrate the immense courage and service of four intrepid space heroes whose sense of daring and adventure led them further from Earth than anyone has ever traveled before.
0: The Defend the Vote March is now underway in Washington, D.C., marking 63 years since Dr. Martin Luther King Jr. held his march on Washington. New York Representative Alexandria Ocasio-Cortez was one of the lawmakers addressing the crowd. She said voters will have a say about the Trump administration this November.
2: But there is a tide rising in this country, brothers and sisters. They can put obstacles in our path, but they cannot turn us back around.
0: The march has drawn tens of thousands of attendees and was organized by the Reverend Al Sharpton's National Action Network. 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
0: President Trump and his family are facing new scrutiny over a reported stakeholder from Abu Dhabi who's investing in the Trump family's crypto firm, World Liberty Financial. More from ABC's Aaron Katursky.
5: The Wall Street Journal reports a prominent Emirati known as the Spy Sheikh, who has already pumped $500 million into the Trump family's crypto firm, is now backing its newest venture, which just won preliminary approval for a rare U.S. bank charter from Trump's own Treasury Department.
0: The White House continues to deny any conflict of interest. The criminal charges against former Dallas Cowboys quarterback Tony Romo are stacking up back in his home state. ABC's Jim Ryan says it all stems from Romo's arrest during a traffic stop last month in Wisconsin.
6: Step out of the vehicle.
7: Asked by a sheriff's deputy July 23rd how much he had had to drink, Tony Romo said zero when he was given a walk and turn sobriety test.
8: Did I pass this test?
6: Turn around.
8: No, I didn't. Huh?
7: The 46-year-old has been issued three new citations related to that traffic stop, including operating while intoxicated and open container in the car. His spokesman says Romo has taken full responsibility for his actions. Jim Ryan, ABC News.
0: UEFA, the Union of European Football Associations, is now weighing in on whether to pursue criminal charges against Gianni Infantino, the head of FIFA. This after he allegedly solicited $4 billion for the sale of the commercial arm of that sports organization, which is in charge of the World Cup. I'm Mike Dubusky, ABC News.
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13: I'm Kate Burdett on the Ohio News Network. Another tornado has now been confirmed in southwest Ohio earlier this month. ONN's Brianna Albizu explains.
14: The National Weather Service has now confirmed that an EF1 tornado began its path in Butler County and then moved into Hamilton County just before 3:30 p.m. on August 11th. The tornado had winds of 90 miles per hour and caused damage to power poles, leaving thousands in the dark. There were no injuries or deaths associated with the storm.
13: Tornadoes were also confirmed in central Ohio's Franklin and Madison counties. In Columbus, an 11-year-old boy died after suffering a medical emergency at football practice Wednesday night. Libby Cathy of ONN affiliate WBNS-TV reports.
8: Hundreds gathered at Crum Park Thursday night to remember 11-year-old Jalen Payne, known to many as Big J. His mom says Jalen died Wednesday after collapsing at football practice in front of her. He had just started the sixth grade. She says now she's thinking about everything they didn't get a chance to do, from sixth grade graduation to senior prom. Now she says she'll lean on her village, especially as her six-year-old daughter struggles to understand her big brother is gone. Jalen's loved ones say he was passionate about football and dreamed of one day being an Ohio State Buckeye.
13: And the Ohio Department of Job and Family Services says initial unemployment claims remained steady while continued claims were down last week. I'm Kate Burdett on the Ohio News Network.
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0: Party in the USA. It's a party in the USA, a party in the Ohio Valley for sure, as high school football has now officially returned to fields all across the Ohio Valley. Tonight, we're going to be carrying Wheeling Park and Wheeling Central. Wheeling Central on WKKX, Wheeling Park on WVLY. Right now, the guys are at the wheel hanging out. We talked to, earlier in the show, one of the owners, Dave Pilarski. And we talked to Trey and Theo Carey of Straub Automotive, one of our good partners here at the Watchdog Radio Network. Straub always doing the best in automotive as you can possibly get. Go get yourself a car. Why not? We all need one. Straub Automotive. Great partner here at the Watchdog. Shout out to all of our sponsors. We'll go down the list of those towards the end of today's show. But the Pioneer of the Watchdog continues out at the wheel. I'm not going to keep you here in the studio here in downtown Wheeling. I'm going to send you out to the wheel for another continuation of Football Fridays. Guys, out to you.
1: All right, guys, we're back here at the wheel, Football Friday. Coach, we're back on.
2: Yeah, all right, good job. I was talking to Dave there just a minute to tell him that my wife and her friend are coming out here with her son to have dinner here at the wheel. So we already got him some business.
1: Yeah, that's our goal. Yeah,
2: that's our goal, to get people out here. So yeah, we're back at it, Jubb. It's a shame you can't join us out here, Jubb. Could have grabbed some jambalaya. I don't know what the special. I tell you what the special is, and he already mentioned it's. Let me see here. It is Friday. Okay. Here it is.
1: It's Fish Friday, isn't it?
2: Yeah. But what's it called, though? It is called.
1: It's Friday.
2: Friday.
1: Yeah.
2: Oh, Friday. Okay. Friday. Fish Friday. Very good, Cools. So specials all the time during football. We'll get all the specials specifically. We may grab one of the girls here to talk about the specials, get them really nailed down to entice you to come on out here, watch some football, enjoy company out here. Great. Oh, it's nice and cool in here. Isn't it comfortable?
1: It is nice and cool. It's, I'm so thankful that we are inside.
2: Yeah, it's really, really, really a nice setting. We're down below here where the pool tables are. As Jubb mentioned, we had Dave Pilarski, one of the owners here, joined us earlier. And then Trey Saunders and Theo Blackston from Straub Automotive, along with Kerry Woods. Really, really nice interview. That was great. Those guys were fantastic. And really, really success stories. Don't you think those guys are doing great?
1: Oh, absolutely. They're crushing it. And I can tell they're salesmen because they got the voice for radio, too.
2: Yeah, how old are they compared to you? They same age?
1: Trey's same age as me. Theo's 1 year older.
2: Theo's a year. So they're, you guys are approaching 30.
1: 30, the big 3-0.
2: Wow.
1: The dreaded 3-0.
2: Wow. So all the guys in your, Nick's probably 29, right?
1: 29, yep.
2: Nick's, Jubb, and Jared are 28. You're 20.
1: 28.
2: You're 28. Mm-hmm. All your other buddies are in that 28, 29.
1: It's crazy, isn't it? I don't feel 28. It feels like I'm 18.
2: Well, keep feeling that way. I hope you keep feeling that way. I wish I felt like I was 18. So, once again, Cools and I are here at the wheel. Matt's on his way. Once again, great job by Bob and Bear, as always, getting things kicked off with the good old boys. They'll be on again tomorrow. I love listening to those guys from 8 to 9 in the morning to give I tail their NFL picks every week. They won't be giving them out this week, I don't think, because NFL starts next week, but they always have some great insight. They enjoyed that. They enjoyed that Clay Battelle beatdown by Cameron. Man, they loved that one after Clay Battelle pulled off that give a trophy for the state champion public school team when they got throttled by Central last year in the state finals. And then did you hear about that one?
1: I did hear about that. It was,
2: yeah, and the coach gave them, all the seniors, a trophy, called them the West Virginia Public School state champions.
1: That's interesting.
2: What coach would do that? I just don't get that.
1: I just think you're teaching them the wrong
2: thing. I agree 100%. You're teaching them the wrong thing. Well, so if you don't win the state championship and things didn't go your way, or maybe somebody did something you didn't like, get him a trophy.
1: Yeah, it's just that's the problem with everything nowadays. It's not right there. But
2: I just, I and yeah. So those guys enjoyed, as Cameron just laid it all over Clay Battelle last night. Actually, the clock was running in a second. I think it was 42-0. I'm not sure what the final was, but it was a running clock at the end. And Bear said Clay Battelle literally packed it in, waved a white flag in a second quarter. Jeez. So they were excited about that. How about Mountain East Conference? You see, did you see Concord beat Davidson?
3: Yeah, D1, right?
2: Davidson, D1. Concord, who picked to finish seventh along with West Liberty, upset Davidson. Jeez. So that was a shocker, 41-35.
3: Is Davidson pretty?
2: I'm going to assume that they're not real good.
3: They're not going to be beating Bama this year.
2: I don't think they're going to pull an Appalachian State beating Michigan kind of thing. No, but for Concord to come out of the gate and win, beat a D1 school, don't hang their hat on that. I mean, that's a big accomplishment. Charleston, UC got handled by Grand Valley State, 38-10. And then in the other one, Elon throttled Glenville 42-7. But did you get a chance to watch any of the toppers?
3: I watched a good bit of the toppers. I was watching it with Nick and Say and Job.
2: What do you think of the toppers?
3: I mean, it definitely seems like they'd be competitive this year, at least. I mean,
2: I thought Hunter Patterson is legit.
3: Is that the
2: running back?
3: Running back, yeah, okay. Yeah, he looked good.
2: He's legit. Has breakaway speed, toughness. He can catch the ball out of the backfield. I think he had over 200 all-purpose yards yesterday. So I thought he was.
3: Did you see how Walsh scored on one of the plays? They didn't defend us. That's one of the biggest things that Western.
2: Oh, the wheel.
3: The wheel.
2: Yeah, the wheel down on about the 12-yard line. No, Luke Doyle was a mess. He was a mess that they scored on the wheel because that was one of the defensive. Gems for the West Liberty was defending the wheel.
3: Yeah, you always defend the wheel.
2: Ah, we got beat on the wheel. How about the double reverse flea flicker?
3: Oh yeah,
2: that was an awesome play by West Liberty to get him back to within striking distance. But I think West Liberty's much improved. Mm-hmm. Still shot themselves in the foot a lot with the penalties.
3: Yeah, definitely. And they had a shot down at the end.
2: They did.
3: It's the little things. Like we always say that in sports, it's the little things. If they can just clean it up, you never know. They could have won that game.
2: Yeah, absolutely. That would have been a real great start for them. They go on the road to a PSAC school, Seton Hill. That's not going to be easy Saturday. Then they play Post University at Post. I don't know anything about them. I'm sure you don't either.
3: I've never even heard of them.
2: Post University in 2 weeks, and then Mountain East Conference play starts, and they kick off the Mountain East Conference schedule at home against Frostburg. So what a way to start the Mountain East Conference schedule.
3: It would have been awesome if they won that game. I just want to see them have a good year, you know, just get them going in the right direction and have a good season.
2: Yeah, I think Coach Salisbury will do a good job. I think it might take him a little time to right the ship. But as you said, that would have been a huge, huge helper if they could have pulled that one off last night. But Wheeling University plays Walsh next week. I'll be interested to see how they stack up against Walsh. Wheeling, I think, was picked fifth in the conference. Might have been fourth. West Lib picked to tie for seventh. So here comes Matt. He's making his way in for the first football Friday ever. I'm sure he's pumped up and ready to go. Yeah, he came in with a big smile on his face, ready to go. So we're here again at the Wheel, our new partner for Football Friday. It's the next 15 or 16 weeks. We'll be here in the comfort of 70 degrees. Cools is loving it. Matt, what do you think of the new setup?
4: Well, I'll tell you this. It sure beats being outside in this weather. It's really hot out.
2: It is hot.
4: People told me all day, because I don't get out very much, you guys know. Luckily, I get out a little bit more because I'm on the track side a little bit more now than I used to be. But everybody told me how great it was outside today, and I'll go in. It's absolutely roasting.
2: It's brutally hot today. I told my wife at home when I went in, I painted earlier, and then I went in after I came home, did a few things. I said, it is miserably hot outside. I think it's very uncomfortable outside.
4: It is. It teased us for a while. We had some decent weather here recently, and then it's scorching out there today. I would not want to be. Coach, are you going to be dealing with the what side's the press box on down there?
2: I think we'll be in good shape.
4: Okay.
2: Well, and now, if we were at the stadium, it's not good over there. It's that sun beats us till about the end of the first quarter. It just beats us up over there.
4: Yeah, I know. That's bad. But hey, setup looks awesome in here. Place looks great. So yeah, happy to be here.
2: No wind, no sun, no moving a tent to avoid the sun. No rain. No cold weather.
4: Well, the only thing is we don't get to see quite the cast of characters. Maybe we will in here, but we saw some interesting characters out there along the sidewalk out there by Gumby.
2: Yes, so. We did. So Matt has now joined us. We're at the wheel live. So stop out and see us. Come out and see it. See the place. A ton of TVs. Great setting. The food is really, really good. Stop out and have one of the specials. Fish, what is it called, Cools?
1: Fish frye.
2: Fish frye. So for 11 or 10, what was it, $10.99. You'll get a fish sandwich and a side, fries or coleslaw, and a drink. $10.99. Can't beat it, Matt.
4: That's like you can't get that going through like Wendy's drive-thru. You're not going to spend $10.99 and not nearly as good either.
2: Well, that's Cool said. He'd go to Starbucks, you pay what?
1: Like $8 a coffee. I get. It's nowhere near. It's ridiculous over there.
2: So stop out and see us.
4: Do they have Coke or Pepsi? Oh, I see right there. He answered my question. Pepsi products. Okay. So,
2: yep.
4: So you know what? You can get a Pepsi and fish and fries and.
2: $10.99.
4: And I guarantee you can't get that.
2: And it's a fish sandwich that I guarantee you have a hard time finishing if you got fries along with it. So we'll continue to test out the food here. I've already had three items during my lunch specials out here, and I've enjoyed them all. And
4: is that the goal? Work our way around the menu.
2: I told Dave that my goal before end of football is to try everything on the menu. That's my goal.
1: Coast to coast,
2: everything. I'm going to try it all, whether I'm a fan of it or not. I'm going to.
4: Oh yeah, some things you'll like more than others. I mean,
2: yeah.
4: Doubt,
2: I think you'll like the jambalaya, Matt.
4: Okay, yeah, that sounds good. Jubb's already highly recommended that, so I will definitely be partaking in that at some point, especially when the weather gets a little chilly. Definitely going to be lining that.
2: So Matt, I don't think you're as excited as for football to start as we are, even though you do still enjoy it, and you know, you still have a vested interest in a lot of it. Things have started to pick up at your place.
4: Definitely. It's one of those things. I don't love football nearly as much as I used to, but that's just because, just like most things, they've become too commercialized. And, you know, the NIL, we don't need to get into all of it. You guys know the reasons, but it's just not the same. I used to know every player on every team, and it's like I got used to knowing that. And then, you know, when you're a college team, you see guys go through 4 years. And you had, you know, transfers were rare. You get like two a year, maybe. Now you get 47, and it's just not the same to me. Coach, you say it all the time about how it really hurts the fans.
2: Yep.
4: Now, people that gamble on it are still going to like it for the most part. Still going to be something that they look forward to because they feel like they, of all the games that we wager on, football is the one that most people believe they have an edge in, whether that's true or not. On some days you might think so, other days no.
2: Well, I tell you this, it's not baseball.
4: No.
2: I have waved the white flag.
4: Well, if you hadn't waved the white flag before the Giants and Reds game.
2: Oh my goodness.
4: Day,
2: how about that one?
4: You never bet baseball again.
2: I can't. And then, let's go back. Let's go back a couple games earlier when the Reds dropped the Cardinals and the Reds when they dropped the fly ball.
4: Oh my God! Yeah.
2: Yeah, you're headed to the bridge.
4: Oh.
2: I mean, it goes on and on. You know, you're seeing dead unders go over with these extra innings. As you and I talk all the time, you're seeing the away team win most of these.
4: It's a dominating stat. If I can get the time sometime, I'm going back and researching it because I know the ROI because the away team, they always, when it goes to extra innings, the away team's always the dog.
2: Absolutely,
4: so
2: they are.
4: I mean, almost always. Not the Dodgers or somebody.
2: In most cases.
4: But most cases, so every time you're almost, if you hit one of those, eventually it comes out to where you're covering two losses eventually over time. Your ROI is going to be better. I got to do the research on that because there is something there with that. And live betting continues to be your best edge.
2: No doubt about
4: it. Anything.
2: 100%.
4: Yeah.
2: If you're a real avid gambler that watches all the time, That's really the only way to be somewhat successful. Yeah. I'm not saying you're going to become rich, but that is, if you follow the trends and follow how the game starts out, feel the momentum, you know what teams do as the game progresses, in-game is the way to go.
3: Do you think if your life counted on it, you could make a living off betting?
2: No. No.
4: The only way you could ever do it, and there's very few people that ever do. Now, you'll hear people tell you that they're pros, but I have seen the numbers, and I've seen it firsthand. It's just not a thing. I mean, I can tell you, and obviously would never name names, but I have about 10 guys that I've met over the years that have been pro guys, and I would say that all of them right now are either not betting anymore, or they're betting about 1% of the stake that they originally were betting when they said they were pros. So very few guys have ever been able to do it, but the whole key to that is discipline, bankroll management, stuff that you're not going to be able to get when you're going up to the pine room. It's just not going to work out that way.
2: No.
4: Because you're going to be having fun. It's a social event more than anything. You're going to be drinking. These guys don't drink. They eat regimented meals. They watch lines. I mean, it's
2: right.
4: It's not impossible, but it's very, very impossible for most people.
2: Mm-hmm. Hey, I always would ask Champ, how do they build those big casinos and those beautiful hotels out there in Vegas? And immediately he would point at me, and then he would point at himself. And in a roundabout way, he doesn't mean that we build them, but we help contribute in some way, whether it's our $5, our $50, or $100. All that compounded around the country is what helps build all those.
3: That's a really good point.
4: No question about it. It's definitely... It's definitely a sight to be seen out there. The gambling has taken off to levels that you've never seen before.
3: I'm pretty sure the NFL just signed a deal with three betting companies.
4: They're all getting in bed with them. They have to. It's either do it or you get left behind, and there's no other way to do it. And
3: people are saying we're going to see more RB3s and tight end four score touchdowns this year than ever because of how many betting companies they've signed on with.
4: Well, the thing about that is that the betting company's not going to save the jobs of, like, some of these terrible coaches in the NFL. So they're going to have to try to win the games anyway. So that's the one thing is, no matter what you think, now, I will say to the end of time, the most likely people to be compromised in any sport are the officials.
2: No doubt about it.
4: And the low-end fringe-type guys, which we've seen many, many times. Now, that stuff's been going on for years and years and years. It just never got noticed because it was never regulated before. So if you bet outside of Nevada with illegal bookmakers, who's going to – the illegal bookmaker's not calling the police on himself to say that he got taken advantage of because Cooley tanked his player props.
2: And you know what's funny too, Matt? We talk about bad beats all the time. And you wonder how many of those bad beats are a little fishy, things that – but just think of the bad beats that when we talk about this and laugh about it, the bad beats we had last year in high school.
4: Oh.
2: How much fun those were. And you know, just when you think you're cruising in for a win. And we've got to keep track of the bad beats this year.
3: Oh, absolutely.
4: Well, if we – I don't know if Jubb records the games, like you and Luke calling the game, but we could go back. And I know Luke would remember some of them because you guys had several in the park.
2: Oh, my goodness.
4: Games. There was one where the team on the 1 yard line, a punt. And
2: 100%.
4: There were some incredible finishes to those games.
2: Nobody realizes we're all on the edge of our seats, and it's all for fun.
4: But fun bragging rights, too.
2: Yeah, bragging rights and fun. Yeah. And you imagine if there was a ton of money on those games? I mean, you would be.
4: You know, that people think we're like uncivilized here in West Virginia and stuff, and maybe some parts might be, but over Ohio, southern Ohio, in eastern Kentucky, I mean, I have heard people confirm that they take high school action, obviously illegally.
2: Oh, my.
4: But, I mean, and I'm talking lots of money on it. So I can only imagine, as if we don't have enough problems with the behavior of fans at these games.
2: Can you imagine?
4: Can you imagine putting money on the line in a Central game or a Park game?
2: And then coming down to the end?
4: Can you imagine the officials, what they would go through?
2: Oh, Lord. Oh, thank God that doesn't happen. Jeez, oh, Pete. Well, as we say here, ours is for amusement only and for fun. And we get other people talking about it, and it makes fun bar talk, makes fun barbershop talk, and it makes fun for a lot of things. And believe me, folks, there is not a penny exchanged on any of our bets that we're about to go over here a little bit with Matt.
4: All of us would be poorer than we already were if there was. But, yeah, I mean, it also gets a lot of notoriety for the schools. I will say maybe that's not the kind of notoriety they want. Yeah. But, I mean, we talk about them a lot more that way. I mean, nobody's going to, you know, people don't talk maybe about, Harrison Central, but if they covered on a last-second play, then we'll talk about them.
2: So. And again, in high school, there's some factors that really mix in that you have to think about. The running clock. I mean, that's a massive.
4: See, that's what will play a role tonight. And I heard Cooley disrespecting me on my lines. And you're probably right. But the central line can only be so high because you got a clock factor in there. So, I mean, we ran into that a lot with Barnesville.
2: Right.
4: The difference in Ohio and West Virginia, how that works. And then if it. And I think this is right. Is it the home team coach? Like if Ohio's crossing over into West Virginia, is it the home team rules they play by?
2: Yes.
4: Okay, so that makes a difference too. So yeah.
2: Yeah, because one of the states, if it dips back under the running clock time, then a clock. But in the other state, it doesn't.
4: It just goes. Once it goes.
2: Once it hits it, they could cut it back to tied.
4: Right.
2: Which would never happen, but it could. The clock continues to run.
4: Yeah.
2: So there's a lot of variables in there.
4: Oh, and kicking game. Extra
2: there's the other thing. That's exactly what I was going to mention, the kicking game. Not many teams have very good kicking games.
4: No,
2: I mean, Perry will not put out a good special team.
4: Do you think they have a guy that's just dedicated place kicker and punter? I don't think so.
2: 100% no. It's probably
4: choose
2: somebody as the game goes on. So, well, guys, I'm headed to Parkersburg South. You're going to be joined by Soup here in a little bit, and we'll try to get all our teammates on board. But, Matt, welcome back.
4: Thank you.
2: It's great to have you, and you take over the ship here and hold it down as I'm headed to Parkersburg South for the call. Is Chris joining us today on the pregame?
4: I believe so.
2: He's in?
4: Yeah.
2: He enjoys the meal.
4: We got to figure out what he wants to eat from the wheel. So,
2: yeah.
4: Chris, if you're listening, get your order in.
2: So get your order in here at the wheel, and we'll hopefully have a great day. Matt, thanks for making all the lines. Cools, thanks for being here.
1: Of course.
2: That was a great start to the show. I know you guys will run down everybody's picks. And
4: Stormy's in.
2: Stormy got him in.
4: Usually before we take air, he's not in.
2: And we got
4: in.
2: Phil Savaggio.
4: Phil's in. He replaced. Pete Basil's out. He doesn't have the time to commit to this.
2: And Phil,
4: this lucrative thing.
2: Phil said he might actually try to stop out and see you guys.
4: Well, we see him. I'm sure we'll see him at some point. If it's not today, we'll see him at some point.
2: Matt, I'll send it to break, and then you can take over the ship.
4: Coach.
2: Live from the wheel, our new Football Fridays showcase. This is where we're going to be for the next 15 weeks or so, but inside a wonderful venue here. What do you think? It's about 70 degrees in here. Beautiful little breeze going. Mm-hmm. TVs, no wind, no rain, no hot sun beating us up. Absolute perfect. Thanks.
4: Why didn't we think of this 3 years
2: ago? Boy, I don't know.
4: Nothing against our friends at Gumby's. It was
2: fun.
4: We had a good time. But we
2: could just put things away here and set up next week, and we're going to be doing this forever. Thanks to the wheel. Thanks to all our sponsors. I'm headed to Parkersburg South. Tune in 97.7. These guys will give you all the updates on where you can listen to the games tonight, and they're going to talk high school football, college football, and maybe a little bit of pro football. So, Jubb, send it back to you, and then these guys will take over.
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0: My name is Dr. Mark Hoffbauer, and I'm a foot and ankle surgeon with WVU Medicine. We saw a lot of advances within our profession with regard to how we treated athletes, especially from the surgical techniques like lateral ankle stabilizations and how we fixed fractures in athletes and how the biomechanics of how these people get hurt and how their foot functions. They're aggressive and wanting to get back, and so you can work with them on their protocols to get them where they need to be. So I've always enjoyed that part of
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0: All right, welcome back to the wheel here. Pine Room on the Watchdog on a Football Friday. Sorry for the technical difficulties there. We weren't hearing the ads, so we weren't sure if we were live or not. But Matt and Cool's here with you on a Football Friday, getting you ready for what we got going on here on the weekend as far as high school, college football, everything that may cross the docket. Lots to talk about. Duggar's Saucy Spread Challenge this week, our first week. And as always, I'm normally more prepared than I am right now. I'm trying to get organized here. So, Cooley, what's been the highlight of the day so far here from the wheel?
1: Oh, it's been great. Yeah, I would say my highlight is definitely the air conditioner. But, yeah, I love it here. The atmosphere at the wheel is awesome. You get all the big TVs. I think you said you had, like, 30 TVs in here. The big, massive one right above us is awesome. I'd love to watch some football on it. The highlight of the day is obviously interviewing the guest. The owner of the wheel was awesome. He did a good job talking to Theo and Trey and about job automotive. I'll tell you what, those guys, I can see why they're salesmen, because they can talk, and they should start their own talk show on the radio. Maybe we'll have to talk to them about it.
0: Yeah, well, that's good stuff there. You guys did a good job, as always. It's nice to be in here. The place is looking great. We're out of the elements, which is the key part of everything. For us, that is for sure. We got lots going on here. The high school card to talk about. Well, I guess we won't waste any time. We got, of course, college football week zero coming up tomorrow. So lots of people with eyes on that. I know Coach is excited about the game card. And if you looked at it, it doesn't look that great to me. But, you know, whatever. I mean, people are going to bet on it. And, you know, we had the FCS game starting up last night. And you have West Liberty D2 games going last night. So, it is that time of year where everybody's just excited. It doesn't matter about the quality of the football. It's just the quantity, I guess, is everybody's just wanting to either watch or bet on football. Do you find yourself in that camp? Now, you're a pros. You're not even a college guy at all. So does tomorrow excite you even a little bit?
1: It's kind of like what you said. I'm just excited for football. I'm not necessarily like college football because, like you said, I don't think the slate's that good. But Coach is on here saying, man, if you don't think there's any good games, I'm like, I kind of don't think there's any good games.
0: The quality of it, you know, it's just amazing about football season is everybody's got hope for like a week or maybe 2 weeks, and then maybe if you go 0-2, pros are a little bit different. But in college and high school, if you start out the season, unless you played really good competition, and you go 0-2, your season's a waste. Yeah, you guys will just quit. Mm-hmm. I'm not a proponent of quitting in anything, but you stick it out. And you know, obviously, building character and stuff, that's at the high school level, that's really important. Learning how to lose, learning how to win, learning how to be a good teammate, and it helps you in life. In college football, though, I don't think we can say that anymore, as these guys are basically pros in a college body right now at this point. So I think with the 12-team playoff and the expanded playoffs, then you maybe have some teams that maybe think they could come out of an 0-2 hole, but it's not that many.
1: It's tough.
0: How many teams can win at all in college?
1: Oh, that's always my argument is how many teams are actually relevant?
0: And it's not like very many.
1: Maybe a handful?
0: Yeah, right. Yeah. And it may be a little bit more now because you could bring in, you got 12 teams in and anything could happen. You saw last year with Miami getting in, made a run. That happens from time to time, but you're really down to, you know, five teams, you know, Ohio State, Indiana, maybe, you know, people believe in Oregon in the Big Ten, then a few of your SEC teams, which the SEC's underachieved quite a bit here since we've expanded the playoffs, so who knows what you're going to get out of them. But, yeah, I mean, at a high school level, I mean, like, is your goal at that point then to just make the playoffs?
1: Yeah.
0: Is that your goal? Mm-hmm. I guess it is. And, I mean, you know, what can be said about that, too? I mean, if your team's not the most talented team and you figure out ways to be able to win games, I mean, that's commendable. And I'm not suggesting that high school football is bad. It's a huge part of America, a huge part of us here at the Watchdog, huge part of people's lives. And you think about how your life changes. In our lives, for instance, have just changed today. Every single Friday for the next foreseeable future, we're going to be here at the wheel. So we're happy to be here at the wheel for sure. But so many people, their entire life changes on Fridays come fall, which doesn't feel like fall, but it's close to fall. But your entire life changes. So Friday, your routine is totally different based on whether your team or your child's playing on the team or in the band or whatever. You got to make travel arrangements. You got to get off work early. You got all these things that you got to take care of. And I get that. There's a little bit of a buzz in the air this time of year, wouldn't you say?
1: Yeah, absolutely. And it's even though I don't particularly love college football, it still is super exciting to me. I can't wait to hang out with all – it's what college football brings. It's outside.
0: The atmosphere, yeah. It's hard to beat. It definitely, college football game in person, much better atmosphere than a pro game, without question. And, you know, maybe some of your playoff games in the pros are a little bit different. In some places, I would say it's get a Kansas City or Buffalo or something where those people are lunatics standing outside in minus 20 with no shirt on. I mean, that can be interesting. But, yeah, you definitely see in the college game, the campus is alive for college football week. So it is a good thing, that is for sure. And we got football kicking off across the Ohio Valley tonight. Ohio and West Virginia in action. Ohio was in action last week. West Virginia kicks off this evening. Actually, it kicked off last night. My guy, Derek Stickles, getting a big win for Oak Glen back at his alma mater. And I knew Derek well, and he'll do a really good job up there, and I'm happy to see him off to a really good start. Cooley, your Wheaton Red Riders. A few years ago, you and Jared had a little feud with them, and I would say you guys won because it's been really ugly since that 1 year where they had a really good team. And they kind of underachieved, still had a decent year. But then after that, my goodness, the wheels have completely fallen off.
1: Yeah, I mean, some would call that karma. hopefully they can turn it around a little bit. But until they do, I'm going to continue to call them frauds. And they definitely they weren't too happy with Jay and I.
0: It was an ugly beatdown last night, and it's been ugly for Wheaton for the last couple of years. No doubt about that. And then on top of that, you had the Cameron Dragons back in the win column, looking to make another deep run in the playoffs. They looked very good last night, pounding Clay Battelle on the road. Clay Battelle, the runner-up to Wheeling Central last year in the Class A championship game, but it did not turn out well for the CBs last night. They were smoked pretty good. So we got tons of action in West Virginia, tons of action in Ohio tonight. We have the Duggar Saucy Spread Challenge. Again, thanks to our guy Duggar for sponsoring that. Again, Coach said fourth year of this is our fourth annual Duggar's Saucy Spread Challenge contest. And I put the standings out here for last year, and Brent Weir was the champion. He had 83 wins last year.
1: That's insane.
0: I mean, that's 60% clip on the win percentage for Brent. So Coach is already calling a shot and saying that Brent will not repeat this year. How do you feel about that? I know you're going to be gunning for him, but do you think Brent has a chance? Have we finally met our match? Because last year, if you rewind 365 odd days, we thought Coach Heinerman was invincible, and look where he finished, down by me, down at the very bottom. So, I mean, anything's possible, but do you think Brent Weir is going to be tough to beat?
1: If history repeats itself, no. Obviously, I don't think he's going to repeat because I plan on winning this whole thing, Matt. And I think I've got a little bit of an edge this year. I'm starting to learn the teams. If you look at my record, I started out 63 and 67 and 57 and 57, and then I went 75 and 63. So each year, I'm climbing a little bit.
0: You are. And you and Jared both with respectable showings last year. Coach, he stormed up towards the top. He actually finished in third, tied with Jerry, who I have installed as the favorite. I would say Jerry is the favorite here. Maybe Brent and Stormy are second and third choices there. Very tight, though, up at the top. And then who's going to break through from our group, the Pine Room guys? Coach was the best of us last year. Now, it didn't look that way. He was buried down in the basement for a long time and then made a serious run up there. Let's go through the standings from last year's Duggar's Saucy Spread Challenge. Brent, we were the champion at 83 and 55. That was his first year in the competition. Stormy, who's been pretty solid. Stormy's gradually gotten better each year. 66 wins in 23, 68 wins in 24, 79 wins last year. He was in second. Coach with 78 wins. Look at Coach's the difference in wins. He gained 25 games from 24 to 25.
1: That's amazing.
0: Yeah, he had been struggling. He found his niche, and here he goes. Jerry, 78 wins. Jerry has been the guy that, to me, every year, Jerry is in the hunt. He's been in the hunt every single time, and I think at some point he's going to win, and he had 78 wins last year. Jarrett with 75, Cools with 75, Donnie 72, Bear 72, Soup 72, Chris 71, Jeff Doyle 71, Jubb 70 and 68. He was still above 500, and then the guys that were under 500, Pete 68 and 69, Kayleen 68 and 70, Coach Heinerman, the champion from 2024, where he had 79 wins. He went 13 wins less last year. 66 and 72, and then myself, 63 and 75. Now, I wasn't always in the basement, but then I started taking chances to try to make up some ground, and it did not work at all. So our champion so far, Brent Weir in year number three, Coach Mark Heinerman in year number two, and then Kayleen was our inaugural champion. Two of our champions finished in the bottom third, actually the bottom three overall last year. So 76 wins, won it the first year, 79 wins, won it the second year, and 83 wins, won it last season. So we'll see what happens this year. We do have one new shooter. Pete Basil is out. We have Phil Savaggio in there from the IC world. So
2: there you go.
0: Yeah, so Phil's picks are in, and we'll see what happens. We're going to go through the Duggar Saucy Spread Challenge plays here in just a little bit. Soup's going to be joining us, so we'll wait for him for that. But let's get into let's start the Ohio card of the undercard, so to speak, for the Ohio games that we have. And if you're not familiar with the show here, Pondering on the Watchdog on a Football Friday, again, we are at the wheel, getting you ready for high school football action tonight on the network. Wheeling Park in action at Parkersburg South. That's why Coach has just departed. He and Luke Doyle will be on the call there. And then the guy sitting right next to me, Cooley, will be on the call with Soup down at Bishop Schmidt Field tonight for the big showdown between the Perry Commodores and the Wheeling Central Maroon Knights. So, Cools, I know you're really anticipating a really good contest tonight, aren't you?
1: Oh, yeah. It should be a close one tonight.
0: Yeah, I would say so, at least for the first possession or two. Let's see what happens. You know what else? Another thing I got to give props to the wheel. I don't have to worry about my papers blowing away in a windstorm. Mm-hmm. So I got a lot of papers here, and it's nice to not have any issues with that. All right, let's get into the card here of Ohio. This is the undercard. We do 10 Duggar Saucy Spread Challenge games, which are picked against the spread or over or under the total. So each player makes 10 picks a week. They can either pick a side, plus the points, minus the points, or a total over or under on 5 games from West Virginia, 5 games from Ohio. But we also, just to keep myself engaged as far as making the numbers as the season goes on, it very much helps to have data to go back to. So we have undercard games that we talk about, because there's plenty of good games in the Valley that sometimes don't make the cut. We try to keep them to our most local teams. But then we venture out, and in the early weeks of the season, you have some of these teams going great distances. So you got some teams that you don't hear about a lot. So one of them we'll start out with, a team that's not a team that's been in the news, but a city that's been in the news quite a bit in East Palestine, Ohio. Now, Cooley, have you ever heard of a place more often than that place in the last couple of years with the train disaster and now the 49ers owner and what went on up there last week? Pretty amazing stuff of a billionaire going through the trailer park there looking for some deals. So first game on the docket, it is East Palestine and Harrison Central. It'll be East Palestine catching 9.5 here. 57.5 is the total. And East Palestine, they're 0-1 on the season. They come in off of a 49-13 loss to Shadyside last week. The Bulldogs are combined 14-9 over the past two seasons, and they did win a playoff game last year. Now they ended up 8-4. Harrison Central continued their recent struggles. They dropped the week one tilt to Claymont by a score of 43-0. The Huskies did win 4 out of 6 late in the year last year to close the season after starting 0-4, but have not made the postseason since 2023. It's been a rough go for Harrison Central over the past few years, Cooley. I know you probably didn't pick them a whole lot, but do you have any good feeling about Harrison Central coming up tonight? No, I think you're getting asked. We got visitors on the set. Oh, sorry. Back to it.
1: Well, I'm sorry.
0: No, you're good. You're good. Harrison Central, East Palestine. Do you have a feel on this big game? Is Harrison Central laying 9, totals 57.5?
1: This is a tough one because it's not exactly two top-notch teams going head-to-head here. If I could take the under, I probably would do that considering Harrison Central just got blank 43-0. But I think I'm going to lean Harrison Central here.
0: Oh, wow. Okay. I like it. I would probably take the points with East Palestine, but that's a very bold prediction. I don't know. It's probably not going to be one of the better games in the Valley tonight, so it's probably a good place to start here in Ohio Week 2. All right, continuing on in the undercard for Ohio, it's the Waterford Wildcats at the Caldwell Redskins. Waterford minus 5.5. The total is 46.5 in this one. Waterford comes in 1-0. Caldwell also 1-0. Waterford were victorious last week over Vinton County, 36-0, after going 9-3 last season. So a very strong Waterford team. Their program seems to be very stable. The Wildcats have won no fewer than 8 games since 2020 when they were 5-5. Caldwell started the season off well with a 28-0 win over Buckeye Trail. The Redskins were 8-4 last year and have been in the playoffs every season since 2020. Waterford did beat them last year, 21-6. So this is a pretty good rivalry-type game here. Waterford laying 5.5 on the road, total 46.5. Coles, any thoughts here on the Redskins and the Wildcats?
1: Yeah, I like Waterford here. Good team every year. They're pretty good. Last time they won 21-6. I could see that happening again.
0: Yep, I'm with you. I would lean Waterford here, but I am going to play this game under the total. I think that it's going to be a kind of a dead even game. As you said, 21-6, low scoring. Teams know each other, both well coached. They're going to be this game will probably be won and lost in the trenches if I was going to guess. So, yeah, I'm with you. I would lean Waterford, and I'm on the under 46.5. Our next game, Steubenville Central, the Crusaders taking on Strasburg Franklin Tigers. It'll be Strasburg minus 10.5, the total 41.5. In this one, Steubenville Central comes in 0-1 on the season. Strasburg 1-0. Steubenville Central fell to Lucas, Jarrett's Lucas Cubs, 29-13 in week one, a game that saw a 75-minute lightning delay. I'm sure there were several of those across the area with the bad storms that we've been having. The loss was the first opener for the Crusaders that the Crusaders had dropped since 2022. Strasburg took out St. Thomas Aquinas 43-14 in week one. They'll be looking to make the postseason for the third straight year after going 8-4 in 2025, which included a 20-12 win over Steubenville Central. Crusaders, I can't ever get a read on this team. They play the, a lot of times they play those weird Saturday home games, which is just yeah. Saturday night at 7 that coach
1: That's
0: hates.
1: That's awful.
0: This team, I don't

0: Barnesville Shamrocks, been a powerhouse the last few years, although not quite as good last year. They visit the Meadowbrook Colts. Barnesville minus 27.5 on the road, the total 60.5. And this one, Barnesville comes in 1-0. Meadowbrook got beat around last week. They're 0-1. Barnesville, they lost three games last season for the first time since 2020, and they have went 52-8 since that year of 2020. That's remarkable stuff there. When you see three losses for the Shamrocks, it's actually quite surprising. They started off the 2026 season with a pretty tight win, 34-19 for their standards over John Glenn back in week one, which is last week, of course. Meadowbrook has already been hit by the injury bug, dropping a 56-22 decision to Tri-Valley last week, allowing 332 yards and three TDs to the Scotties, Levi Wade, the running back. The Colts were 4-6 last year. Fell to Barnesville by a score of 51-21 back in 2025. So I think you got a few things going on here. You got Meadowbrook, who I've heard that their quarterback may or may not be out of action tonight, so that could be a problem. Barnesville, maybe not quite as good as they have. What's the nickname of the guy?
1: I'm looking at it right now. I wanted to make sure I pulled these stats for you guys so you understood this. They call him Mini Saquon. The three-year Letterman ran for 1,500 yards and 28 touchdowns last year. He averages 8.5 yards a pop every time he touches the ball.
0: And what's his real name?
1: His real name is Trey Tolliver. Okay, he was the Eastern District Offensive Player of the Year.
0: Yes.
1: When he runs, I'm not kidding you, it looks like he just floats through the air, and he's a freak athlete. We'll get to call that game this year, but yeah, he's really fun to watch. Mini Saquon.
0: I think you guys saw him in last year, and their whole team was pretty
1: good.
0: Coach
1: Ryan doesn't say this often, but he says when he runs, it looks violent.
0: All right, we'll take it. What's your pick in this game?
1: Yeah, give me Barnesville to win big here. I'm talking about 35-40 point win.
0: Okay, so, or Cooley?
2: I'm going to go with the under in this one, just strictly because of that run game and the potential running clock. I don't think they have enough time to go over 60.5.
1: Yeah.
2: Something smells really good here in the wheel, by
0: the way. Yeah, I'm going with Soup here. I'm going to take Barnesville. I think that they're going to have a good chance of probably shutting out Meadowbrook, especially if Meadowbrook's quarterback's hurt. Although Meadowbrook did score some points last week before giving way to some injuries in the second half. So we shall see. All right, let's flip it over. Cooley's departing right now. It's going to be Soup and I taking you home up until Better's Last Stand and the pregame show in the studio this evening. So Cool's safe journeys. We'll see you on the call in just a few hours from now. But we get into West Virginia now, and
1: I have fun calling the games with them, both Cooley and Jarrett. It's basketball, or football is such a different pace, obviously, than basketball.
0: Right.
1: You have so much time in between each play to break it down, and I think that's what makes football so fun.
0: Yeah, let's recap a couple of games from last night. Weirton Red Riders at the Oak Glen Golden Bears. You have Coach Derek Stickles taking over for Oak Glen. Oak Glen was a 29.5-point favorite last night. I had the total at 45.5. The final score on that one was Oak Glen 35-0 over Weirton. And then Cameron on the road at Clay Battelle. I had Cameron minus 17.5, and they covered that easily, 42-0. The total on that one, 46.5. So a couple of unders in those games, and you had two favorites coming in, Soup. So I think that Oak Glen and Cameron are both going to be on track to have pretty good years.
1: Yeah, I actually got to watch a little bit of that Oak Glen game last night. It was on the Bordis and Bordis game of the week. So I got to watch them. Oak Glen has a young wide receiver, number 4, that can absolutely fly. And he catches everything thrown at him. He's going to be an issue this year for people trying to guard him. So he's fun to watch.
0: Yeah, well, Oak Glen coached by all-time great football player and wrestler at Oak Glen. Derek Stickles, also all-time great at West Liberty as well. Again, Derek will do a great job. I'm very happy for him, and I think he'll be the guy to return Oak Glen to the promised land, no doubt about it. And our Cameron Dragons, we talked to their coach, Coach Brown, on the program several times last year on some of their deep playoff runs. I mean, Cameron, back-to-back years, they've been very, very good.
1: Yeah, I root for them, which is interesting because we used to battle in high school. But I've got friends right from down there, the Routes and the Clutters and the Rosses. And I
0: and
1: just
0: our
1: like
0: very own Bear here on the network. Yeah.
1: I just they're good people, and I root for them. They're tough-nosed kids, so I'm rooting for the Dragons this season.
0: All right, let's get into today's card. We only got two undercard games, and then we'll get into the Duggar's Saucy Spread Challenge here. It's slim pickings in West Virginia this week, that is for sure. You had a few teams there. So you played sports. The bye week in week one, does it make any sense?
1: It's unbelievable. Why in the world would they? Why do you do that? I understand scheduling
0: Tyler
1: and the athletic directors, and I get it if you can't plug and place teams, but that has to be a priority to play week one.
0: Right.
1: I don't think you should even be allowed to, like the NFL. You can't have a bye week until week four or five, somewhere in that range. Four. And I think that's the same way high school should be.
0: High school should be.

0: week three. Like, you couldn't take a bye before week three.
1: You want to talk about player safety. Like, and trying to get a bye that early in the year, I get it. You might try to begin an advantage. But come on. I mean,
0: you're going to need it more later than you are early.
1: Yeah, people will be beat up. Why would you even want a bye week that early?
0: Yeah, I feel like it's an advantage for your opponent the next week, too,
1: massive,
0: if they played a game. So, all right, let's get into it. As I said, slim pickings what I had to choose from here. Weirton Madonna, the Blue Dons at the East Hardy Cougars. And I don't know a lot about East Hardy, but they are laying 32.5 here, and the total is 50.5. East Hardy was 6-6 last year. Weirton Madonna Soup, you're familiar with them. They had a hiatus in football last year. They didn't even have a team. They didn't even have enough players to field a team.
1: It's so crazy to me. They used to be so good, and they used to, every time you played against Madonna, football, basketball, baseball, it was a headache. All they did was give you fits, and they had Ross Comas, and they had different people that would just up and down the field run circles around you. So not having enough kids is insane to me.
0: Yeah, so Sean McKinnon is the new head coach, takes over for John McCune, who got the Dons to a 5-5 mark back in 2024. Again, they did not play last year. East Hardy started 0-3 last season before winning 5 out of their last 7 and making the playoffs. So the Cougars were on a little bit of a run. They upset Sherman in the first round of the playoffs and eventually would lose to Pendleton County in overtime, a very good Pendleton County team. This is the first ever meeting between these two schools. Again, East Hardy lays 32.5 here. Weirton, what's your goal tonight if you're Coach McKinnon, first game bringing the program back? I mean, keep it close. I mean, what is it? Be in the game at halftime? I don't know.
1: I've played at East Hardy, and that is a trip to go get out there. And that's another place like Shadyside. There's going to be stuff said to those kids tonight that you don't hear anywhere else unless you're at that field.
0: Yeah.
1: We lost against East Hardy my senior year in the quarterfinals. It's down in the middle of a pit. The grass is all wet. It's not an easy place to play for Weirton to come back and Madonna to be their first game. You got to just hang in the game early. You want to give your best effort. You just hope this game doesn't get
0: all right. What do you say? They cover in the 32
1: and a half? I think they cover. There's going to be a lot of energy back for them for the first game. So I'm rooting for Madonna. I got friends from there, so I think they just keep it close.
0: Soup on Madonna. I'm going to go on the under 50.5. I think this will be Weirton Madonna's best chance of staying in this game. Soup, wouldn't you agree? Is to slow the tempo down the best you can do.
1: Yes.
0: All right. Tigers Valley and Valley West are our next matchup here in the West Virginia undercard. Tigers Valley minus 14.5. The total is 57.5 here. Tigers Valley 3-7 last year. Valley Wetzel 1-9. Tigers Valley enters off of its fifth straight season without a playoff appearance, so they're going to be looking to turn that around. Winning just 3 games last year, the Bulldogs have just 5 road wins since 2020, but will be looking to turn things around for second-year head coach Jason Bennett. Valley snapped an 11-game losing streak in the final week of the 2025 campaign with a 52-42 win on the road at Richwood. The Lumberjacks are coming off their worst season since 2007, when they also had just 1 win. Head coach Logan Miller enters his 11th year at the helm for the Lumberjacks, and he's taken Valley to the postseason just once. So I know Valley, a very storied program when I was a young kid. They were very, very good for a lot of years, winning state titles. It seemed like they played in the title game almost every single year. Tigers Valley took down the Lumberjacks last year, 54-13. So, were you? It was probably a little before your time when Valley was really good.
1: It's funny you say that. I've got friends down from Peyton City and Tyler and New Martinsville, that whole area, and they talk about how they just used to be loaded down in that world. I just don't see any way that there's over 57 points scored in this game.
0: Okay,
1: I see this being like a 14-13 contest, and someone missed an extra point or something like that. So I'm going way, way, way, way, way under here, Matt, and I think there's less than 40 points.
0: Okay, because Tigers scored 54 on Malone last year, but Soup's thinking that they're going to turn the defenses up a little bit. I'm going to go out on a limb here, and I'm going to take Valley to catch the 14 and think they can hang in this game. I don't know if that's going to be possible, but we're gonna try. We're going to see if the Lumberjacks can restore a little bit of their old pride from years past and get a cover. So that concludes the undercard for week 1 in West Virginia. We went through the Ohio week 2 undercard, too. You know what's next. It's the Duggars Saucy Spread Challenge. We'll start right into it right now and not waste any time. We'll take a break in between and finish up in the last segment. But, Soup, let's set the table here. It's the Duggars Saucy Spread Challenge. Duggar, our man from Duggars down in South Wheeling, on board once again. We appreciate his support. This is the 4th straight year we've done this. 3 different champions. Brent Weir wins it last year with 83 wins and 55 losses. Coach Heinerman the year before that at 79-35. And Kayleen, our boss here at the station, 76-54 for Kayleen. And she performed very well. But now things are different. You got a lot of guys breathing down Brent Weir's neck. The pressure's on. It's always easier to go in as an underdog. Nobody knows about. Now you're getting the pressure. Everybody's eyeing you up. You got Coach saying he's taking you down. You got Cooley saying he's taking him down. What do you think? You had a solid year. I mean, I think he tailed off a little at the end.
1: Yeah,
0: but you
1: which
0: were
1: hurts,
0: in the hunt,
1: Matt. I was there in the year. Running 72-66 for me last year, 53%. I'm looking at these win percentages, and can you imagine if this is actually what people's betting percentages were on Saturdays and Sundays?
0: So usually people would tell you the 53% would be your lock in a profit range. So we'd have had several people in there in the mix for at least over the 3-year period in the mix. Brett Weir would have been very good. He would have been selling his picks at a service.
1: I don't know if anybody's going over 80 wins this year. That's a crazy mark to me. So I think 80 is that number. I think 78 or 79 wins it this year. It's going to be a battle. This is going to be a fun year. And I think people are getting a little bit better understanding with teams and stuff like that. But like you said, Matt, your lines are so hard and it comes down to the wire every week.
0: We do have several games come down to. There's going to be one or two on the card each week that they're going to be a miss or just the way it turned out. It wasn't even close, but a lot of them are. A lot of them are in play down to the end, and you guys make it fun on the call too, and we all enjoy it listening back in the studio when we're following the games and ready to update the listeners out there, because it's really a exciting night when the games are coming down to the end. So we'll see what happens tonight. Central and Perry, Wheeling Park at Parkersburg South, and we also be keeping an eye on Marietta and John Marshall, although we won't have the call for that one. We will be getting score updates. I know two people that are going to be at that game tonight, so I'm going to be getting some updates. So we'll have you updated on the out-of-town scoreboard throughout. We'll have the halftime show. We'll have the pregame show, of course, right here on the Watchdog Network, so don't go anywhere. All right, so let's recap last year really quickly. Brent Weir, 83 wins. Stormy was second with 79. Coach Dell at 78. Jerry at 78. Jared at 77. Cooley, 75. He's calling a shot. He says this year it's his year. Donnie Gilbert, 72-66. Bear, 72-66. Soup, 72-66. Chris at 71 wins. Doyle, 71. Jubb, 70. Pete Basil, 69-69. Kayleen, under 500 at 68-70. Coach Heinerman, 66 wins. And me, down in the basement. I took a lot of chances late to try to get back in it. And I fell pretty fast. So, all right, let's jump into the card and we'll tell you what we got going on and who has who. So, let's start it off with East Liverpool at Indian Creek. Soup and I were talking about this game a little earlier. He thinks this could be a very interesting clash. So, let's tell you a little bit about it. It's East Liverpool 1-0 on the season. And Indian Creek 1-0 also. Indian Creek laying 15.5, total 55.5 in this game. East Liverpool opened the season with a 19-10 win over Carrollton, and they are looking to bounce back from a disappointing 3-7 mark last year. Senior quarterback Ben Myers had two touchdown runs and an interception on defense to lead the Potters. Indian Creek won a shootout with lowly Cambridge. This is a little interesting to me. 49-36 last week on a Thursday night game at Kettlewell Stadium. The Redskins started 2025 with an 8-0 mark, only to see them lose two of their last three games of the season, including a first-round playoff loss to Johnstown. Senior running back Bruce Major led the way with four scores last week for Creek. The Skins took last year's meeting 37-19. All right, Soup. So Indian Creek, been pretty good the last few years. East Liverpool, uncharacteristically bad year last year. 15.5. So far, most of our Duggars, well, not so far, everybody's pick is in. We had seven choices on Indian Creek. Where did you go in this game?
1: Yeah, I went with East Liverpool. I actually liked this. I didn't realize that game was that close, and they came out with a win last week at 19-10 over Carrollton, Matt. I think 15.5 is like a perfect number right there, but I like East Liverpool to cover late. I respect Creek. I think they do a good job, but Liverpool trying to turn their season around again than compared to last year. I like them covering the 15.
0: Yeah, I played the game over the total. I thought last year's game trended to where you could see some points. It was 37-19. I think both teams may be a tad bit better on offense, especially East Liverpool. We had four people going with East Liverpool in this game, including Soup, and we had seven on the home team, Indian Creek. I'm not quite sure Indian Creek will be as good as they were last year. Soup, Jubb, Brent Weir, though, Soup, that's interesting, and Coach Heinerman all on East Liverpool tonight.
1: Matt, not one person on the under. You know exactly what that means.
0: Yeah, I know. That's probably not very good, as Doyle, myself, Bear, and Kayleen all on the over. Everybody else on Indian Creek in this contest. All right, that's game one for the Duggar Saucy Spread Challenge. We're going to take a break here, Pine Room on the Watchdog, on a Football Friday live from the Wheel out here in Woodsdale. It's great to be here. We got nine more games to talk about on the Duggar Saucy Spread Challenge after the break. It's the Pine Room on the Watchdog on a Football Friday live from the Wheel. We'll be right back.
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0: All right, welcome back live at the wheel. It's the Pioneer Mullen Watchdog on a Football Friday. Matt and Soup here with you, bringing you home over the next 25 minutes. We got lots going on down here. Again, thanks to the wheel for hosting. It's been a wonderful day down here. Coach and Cooley kicked it off. Soup and I will bring it home. No time to waste. We got to get back in. Duggar Saucy Spread Challenge. People want to know the lines, and we're only one game in. So we got lots to figure out here in a short period of time. Next game on the list, it is the River Pilots at the Buckeye Local Panthers. Jared's Buckeye Local Panthers. It's not been pretty for them lately. Not really been pretty for them for a long time. River, 16.5 point favorite here. Buckeye Local, they're at home. Maybe that's something good. 47.5 is the total here. So let's get into this game. Right now, you have River coming in 1-0. Buckeye Local is 0-1. River will be looking to go 2-0 for the second straight year. They were 5-5 last year. They won 41-6 last week against Notre Dame out of Portsmouth, Ohio. Wyatt Stalder, the senior running back, ran for 182 yards, 3 touchdowns on just 12 carries in the pilot win. Buckeye Local was ousted by Belair 43-13. In the first year, head coach Hayden Daly's first game in charge. Tough way to start it off. The Panthers are just 21-118 since 2012, Soup. Not good at all there. They'll be looking to for their first winning season since 2011 when they were 6-4. I don't know if that's going to work out very well for them. The Pilots last season won this matchup 21-12 and have won the last three in the series. All right, so Buckeye Local gets picked on quite a bit here, Soup. They're catching 16.5 at home. It's the head coach's first home game. This new regime taking over. Do they have anything? Our Duggar saucy spread people have said no. We have one person pick Buckeye Local, and I don't even
10: it's
0: think
10: unbelievable.
0: It wasn't even Jared.
10: It was Chris. Did he mean to do
0: yeah,
10: that?
0: Yeah, I don't know. Maybe not. Maybe he didn't mean to. 8 picks on River, 1 on Buckeye Local, over 3 and 2 on the under. Where'd you go here?
1: Yeah, I'm on the over here. I really like points in this game. I'm actually rooting for Buckeye Local. You know, a good friend of ours, the new athletic director over there, Isaac Ryan, rooting for the Panthers. You got to just hope with that first home game that they try to put some points on the board. I could see this game being like a 30-25 game, something awkward in that range, but something that will get us over that 47.5.
0: Yeah, a lot of friends and family we know, Buckeye Local, no doubt about it. So best of luck to the Panthers. Hopefully they can get a win here, an upset victory over River. I do know a few people on the River coaching staff, and they were pretty confident. Now, I don't know, though, if they coach the way that they bet over at the track, it might not turn out as well for them, but we'll see what happens. All right, next game on the list, Duggar Saucy Spread game number 3 in Ohio. It's the Dover Crimson Tornadoes at the Steubenville Big Red. Big Red lays 24.5. The total is 61.5. Dover comes in 1-0. Steubenville also 1-0. Dover took out Glen Oak 36-21. Winning its third straight season opener, the Crimson Tornadoes missed the playoffs last year for the first time in 7 seasons as they went 4-6. Steubenville took care of Riverside 35-14 last week. Will likely be on its way to another successful campaign after a 9-3 season a year ago. Big Red rushed for 261 yards against gained 383 total yards of offense. Santino Haney, outstanding, 13-17, 460 yards, 2 scores, limited action, of course. Colton Henderson carried the ball 22 times for 160 yards and a pair of scores. Steubenville won a shootout in this meeting last year, 63-34, and have won every matchup since 2021 when Dover took a 24-7 victory. All right, Steubenville always gets a lot of attention here, Soup. 2 picks on Dover, 6 on Steubenville, 2 on the over, and 4 on the under. Where'd you end up?
1: Yeah, I'm down there on the under with this. I just don't under. If you're Dover, how in the world do you let that many points come on the board again?
0: I
1: mean, you got to change something. Even if you run a quarterback kneel every single play just so they can't run the score up, find a way to get some of that time off the clock. I'm under 61.5.
0: Yeah,
1: too many points.
0: I vaguely remember this game last year, and Jeff Doyle might, because we were watching in the studio during when we were following your guys' games, and Dover had like 2 bad turnovers in their own territory, which led to the floodgates opening in this game, and 90 plus points were scored. So we'll see if they can take care of it a little bit better. Usually a pretty good matchup, usually a good measuring stick for both teams.
1: Steubenville's a smart play, though. Like, I should have went there. I think whether there's points or not, Steubenville covers that 24.
0: Yeah, I played Steubenville. I think that they'll pull away late. They had a tendency to do that, to kind of go through the motions early on and then pull away late in game. So we'll see if they can do that. All right, next game on the card is Monroe Central at the Bel Air Big Reds. Bel Air lays 9.5. Total is 53.5. We had a lot of hot play on Monroe here. They're a little bit of steam on the Seminoles. So Monroe Central comes in 1-0. Bel Air also 1-0 on the season. Monroe Central defeated Liberty Union last week 33-12. And they have now won 5 of their last 6 games dating back to last season. They were a team that started off. They lost. Remember, they had a really senior-heavy team. They were really good. Won the state championship in basketball. They had a lot of really good talent there. Kind of the cupboard, I want to say it was bare, but they had to reassess where they were at, and it took them a while to get it. Max Demchek scored twice in the seminal victory. Belair smacked Buckeye Local 43-13. In the opener, 3 scores from Raekwon Pettigrew, 2 of which came on punt returns, Soup. And, he's a pretty good playmaker. I remember he got hurt on these airways last year against John Marshall when he hurt his ankle, so good to see him back. Bel Air won last year's meeting 44 to 27. Where'd you end up in this one?
1: Yeah, I'm on the over. I think there's a blowout either way. I don't know who's going to win this game, but that 9.5 scares me a little bit. So I think someone wins this game by 2 to 3 touchdowns, and I think that's what gets
0: okay.
1: us to that over.
0: That's a good assessment. A lot of steam on Monroe Central catching the points, though. They 6 of our Duggar Saucy Spread pickers are on Monroe Central, 3 on Belair, 5 on the over, and 1 on the under. I'm on Monroe Central. I don't know if it's going to hold up, but we'll see. But I agree with you. There could be some points in this game. I think both teams' offenses seem to be somewhat improved. Final game in Ohio in the Duggar Saucy Spread Challenge. Live from the wheel here on a football Friday. It is the Union Local Jets and the St. Clairsville Red Devils. Big rivalry game here. St. C lays 8.5, total 42.5. Union Local 1-0. St. C, uncharacteristic start to the season for them. 0-1, but they played a pretty good team. Union Local won 34-0 over Warren last week. Brody Perzanowski, this guy is a machine, and Colton Snyder, they each scored twice for the Jets, who are looking to start 2-0 for the first time since 2024. St. C dropped the opener to West Branch, pretty good West Branch team, 37-6, and were being shut out until late in the game when their backup quarterback, Brady Clifford, got the Red Devils on the board with a 32-yard touchdown pass to Jackson Mercer, so at least they didn't get shut out there. The Red Devils haven't started a season 0-2 since 2016. And have won their last 7 against Union Local. Soup, you've been a part of a lot of these rivalry-type matchups in the past. What are you thinking if you're Union Local? You can never seem to get over the hump against St. C.
1: Yeah, I'm actually with Union Local. Brody is a good friend of Nico's, and they say that he's an absolute stud.
0: Oh, yeah.
1: Just tough-nosed kid, can will a team to a win. So I'm a big fan. I think he's going to have a really, really good year. I think 9.5 8.5 here for Union Local is a lot. I think they cover that. They could win this game.
0: Well,
1: I'm excited.
0: I tend to think that, too. I heard some people telling me I was crazy for having St. C that as short a number as they are. I tend to think that potentially Union Local could win the game too.
1: That over is a good play on your side too at only 42.5 points. That's such a smart play because no matter who wins this game, they're going
0: to
1: need points.
0: Yeah,
1: I think
0: Union Local will try to control it a little bit. And I just don't know what St. C's got. West Branch could be pretty good, so we will see. But most of the players on are split on this. We have 5 overs, but the side completely split. 5 Union Locals and 5 St. C's. So I guess we got a good line there. It's right where you want to be.
1: Not a single under in this game. You know what that means. It's
0: right.
1: Going to be 17
0: well,
1: to 10.
0: There's a couple of those. I think the game number 1, East Liverpool, was the same exact way. So we'll see how that one shakes out. All right, let's go over to West Virginia. First game on the card. It's the Frontier Cougars at the Magnolia Blue Eagles. Frontier already coming in with a game under their belt. Magnolia, never know what to expect out of them. Frontier lays 17.5. On the road here, 47.5 is the total in this matchup. Well, Frontier off to a good start. They won last week over Bridgeport. Not sure that was a great test, 50-14. They'll be looking to go 2-0 for the first time since 2021. Magnolia won 2 of its final 3 games of the season last year, and they'll be looking to go back to the postseason for the first time since 2018. And this is under 4th-year head coach Chris Mason. Frontier won last year's matchup 34-22, so I don't know about this game. I think Frontier, one of those teams, Frontier seems to do pretty good against the not-so-great teams. They seem to take care of business, but when they punch up in class, it doesn't work. That's not what they're doing here. So we'll see. You kind of have some ears down in the Magnolia sector of the area.
1: And I'm not talking about when I describe this place, I'm not actually describing the looks, but what an ugly place to have to play at. Yeah. When you go down there, it is just a backyard street fight. Alley, someone's getting punched in the nose. It happens no matter when you go to this field. It's just ugly. It hurts when you go down there. These are like 13-10 games. That's what I have.
0: Does it rain and is it cloudy down there
1: in
0: Martinsville every day?
1: It is unbelievable. My junior year, we're playing at Magnolia. We win that game like 7-6 or something on a late touchdown, and it's just annoying. They're pesky. That's why I really like the under here for this game.
0: All right, so Soup's on the under. We got 8 picks on Frontier. Just one person had enough faith to take Magnolia, but it was Bear, so I feel like that's a smart guy that picked him. So 8-1 in favor of Frontier on the sides. The total split evenly at 3-3. I went with Frontier, but I don't know. That's a game that 17, that hook could be costly. I could see this game staying within 10 or 14 points. On to the next game in West Virginia, Duggar's Saucy Spread, week 1 here, Pine Room on the Watchdog, live from the wheel on a football Friday, the Brook Bruins at the Lincoln County Panthers. Luke Doyle's Brook Bruins land 20.5 on the road at the Lincoln County Panthers. Brook was 4-6 last year. Lincoln County just 1-9. Brook lost 3 of its final 4 games. They missed the playoffs for the 10th straight season. The Bruins led by head coach Frank Sassini. They'll be looking to bounce back. This is a proud program. They do not want to be down for long. They've been down way too long, 10 years. Lincoln had just one win last season and are 6-34 over the last four seasons, which is not good. The Bruins won last year's meeting 35-0. So is it just as simple as Brooke just names the score here, laying 20.5 on the road?
1: What is Coach thinking? How is Coach on Lincoln? And here's the other thing. How are there two people on Lincoln? Yeah. Phil's going with them, too, with the IC group picks. I think Brooke names the score. I think they get other guys in the game. I think they get to see a lot of their younger dudes. I mean, we're talking about a 3 or 4 touchdown win here.
0: I would expect that. I don't know what kind of hostile conditions they could be getting into down at Lincoln County, but 9 Duggars pickers on Brooke. As Soup said, just 2 on Lincoln. We've got 2 on the over and 1 on the under. That is Kayleen.
1: Matt, so this is a Lincoln and under game for the sports book. If they get that, that's a huge win.
0: We'll have a nice night if that occurs. All right, and then games that you normally would hear right here on the Watchdog Network, the home of John Marshall, Wheeling Park, and Wheeling Central football. All season long, watchdognetwork.com. John Marshall, Monarchs at the Marietta Tigers of Ohio. Marietta lays 4.5, totals 56.5. I've heard some people tell me this line is way off, that John Marshall should be favored. So here's the situation. John Marshall, high expectations this year, no question about it. Bring back a lot of good players, well coached. This is their time to shine. This is a year that they could go and make a deep run in Class AAA in West Virginia, but they got to show me. They got to go on the road, and they got to beat a team that's probably not as good as them, but they are at home. And these two teams have played really two very, very close games. So John Marshall, 6-4 last year. Marietta starts their season off 0-1. JM, again, high expectations for Coach Caesar. They got a really good offensive line. They bring back everybody. Jacob Caesar, the quarterback, is back. Landon Snyder, Dalton Cooper, you heard their names all over these airways last year. The Monarchs were the last team to miss out on the postseason last year. So, and they last visited in 2018. So you know they want to get back in there for sure. Marietta 3-7 a year ago. They fell to Morgan last week, 35-32. I've got a scouting report on Morgan from a few people over in that area and said that neither team is very good. So that bodes well for the Monarchs. The Monarchs took last year's meeting at home, 23-21, so a tight one. And they fell on the road over here the last time, 10-0. And I want to say they were either a short dog or a small favorite in that game. So that kind of all goes into what we have the number at. We'll see what the Tigers can do. Super, where'd you end up?
1: Yeah, I'm actually on Marietta, one of only two people here on this game. Here's my thoughts on this. I really do like JM, and I like their coach, and I like their players, and I think they're hard-nosed. But you're right, Matt. You're going to Marietta. You have to show me that you're capable of winning these games first. And nothing against them, but Marietta only 4.5-point favorites here. They could win this game by a touchdown easily and cover this.
0: Right. So I think it's going to be a touchdown game. I think this will be a dead even game. I think it'll be almost the team that has the ball last. They'll be going in for the winning score, probably to win the game by 6 or 7 points. So I think there's a good chance John Marshall, if they're going to cover the 4.5, they're probably winning the game outright, I would guess. I doubt this is a 3-point type finish. But you never knew, lots of picks on JM. We had 8 on them. Soup, one of the bold ones, going with Marietta. But I like his pick. I think it makes a lot of sense. And Kayleen, the other one on Marietta. We have 2 on the over and 2 on the under as far as the total. And then our final two games are our Wheeling teams. Wheeling Park coming in from a 7-5 record last year against Parkersburg South, who was 3-7. Wheeling Park laying 9.5 on the road. Road favorite here, beware. 55.5 is the total here. This is a very tough game. Park, one of the hardest teams
1: to line games for because
0: they have games where they lose when they shouldn't, and they have games where they show up and exceed
1: and
0: expectations.
1: And that stretch offense when they run the real – and their runs go for 40 or 50 yards. It takes so much time off the clock.
0: Very explosive.
1: And you just can't figure them out. They're so hard to pick.
0: They're hard. The Park totals – I usually get pretty close on the Park totals, but the Park spreads are not easy. So this would not surprise me if Wheeling Park won this game by 20. It also wouldn't surprise me if they lost the game outright. That's the kind of game we're going here. Brendan Wack is gone. Soup, the all-world running back. Man, Jay Bordas is back at quarterback. But, man, replacing Brendan Wack is not going to be easy at all. The Patriots haven't advanced past the second round of the postseason since 2015 when they won the championship. To me, you know, you hate to be critical, but they have kind of underachieved in my estimation. They've had really some good, talented teams. Probably should have done a little bit better. I'm sure even their coaching staff would agree with that. I expect big things out of them. Jay Bordas, a lot on his shoulders this year. Can he handle it? I think he can. Parkersburg South, they've fallen on hard times too. They were in the state championship game in 2023, and they're just 15-19 since, so they've struggled a little bit. Wheeling Park took last year's meeting 23-7. They've beat South 3 straight times. Wheeling Park laying 9.5 on the road. 55.5 is the total. Where'd you end up?
1: You know, this is a good game and a really good job by you when there's nothing looks attractive for this
0: You're
1: game.
0: Right about
1: like
0: that.
1: There's not
0: That's very
1: Park
0: well
1: 9.5 is too much, and then you want to talk about 55.5. It's right in that middle ground. I think under was probably the smart play here, but I went with the over and hoping there's points late in the game.
0: Yeah,
1: it sneaks over.
0: I think it'll come down to if Park takes care of the ball, doesn't have penalties, then they'll probably be able to score. But they put themselves in a lot of bad situations last year with pre-snap penalties, personal fouls, silly stuff where they get behind the chains really bad, and they don't have Wack to bail them out this year. So everybody knows it's kind of on Bordas. Now, as Coach mentioned earlier, we didn't know Brendan Wack was going to turn into the superstar he was, so maybe they have another guy that's ready.
1: Yeah, I think that's the thing about the whole Brendan Wack conversation is let's just say he had 25 touchdowns last year. You almost have to expect that to be cut in half, right, whoever the next guy up is. So someone's gonna accumulate 12 touchdowns, whoever the next running back is, which that's still a lot of scores here for this team. And I think Jay has enough experience. He's a really good quarterback. I think they're going to be fun to watch.
0: Yeah, so when you're having to replace Brendan Wack, just going through his stats right here, he had almost 5,000 yards of total offense, 75 rushing touchdowns, 2 more receiving. I mean, this guy just did everything. So, Jay Bordas, a lot of these guys have a lot to replace. Hunter Miller looks like the running back, but Preston Hetherington, Tatum Justice, they made some big plays for them, so hopefully they can, you know, provide the boost they need at the skill position. But I think this is an interesting test for both of these teams, a very critical game. Soup, you were on plenty of teams over your wonderful athletic career. How important is it for these teams to get off to a good start?
1: It's crazy, and it's so important, and you hate to put it on a kid's shoulders. I mean, we're talking about an 18-year-old kid, but a lot of this is going to go through Jay Bordas to be able to keep that team up and down. And their energy and focus will go as he goes. If he's making plays for them early, and then if the defense can just get out to a good start, it's so important to win week one.
0: Yeah, yep. Cut down on the penalties. Good in the special teams. The kicking game's got to be solid. You have to tidy that up. You know Luke Doyle's going to be talking about it on the broadcast tonight about how important it is to stay disciplined and just trust your guys. Trust that you're in the right spot. Know that you're not going to have too many men on the field. You're not going to have to waste the timeout because you only got 10 guys on your punt cover team. You got to be buttoned up here, and that's something that we're looking to see out of Wheeling Park. And for that matter, Parkersburg South, they've struggled as well. All right, and then the final game of the weekend for the Duggars Saucy Spread Challenge. Soup will be on the call tonight. It's the Perry Academy, the highly touted Perry Academy Commodores, coming to Wheeling again to take on the Wheeling Central Maroon Knights. Wheeling Central lays 32.5 here. The total is 53.5 in this contest. Perry, they were 1-8 last year under head coach Stephen Hale. The Commodores have won just one game in each of the past 3 seasons. I don't know if it's going to go well for them tonight. Can they cover the number? That is what we're going to talk about here in a minute. Defending class single A champion Wheeling Central comes in. High expectations again. Your cousin Nico Cusick at the helm. Outstanding season last year. Lost a little bit in the skill position side of things, but his line is back. That's got to be huge. 4 of his 5 starters back on the line. That's got to be very exciting. Wheeling Central took last year's meeting 41-8. And, you know, Perry, they hung around in 2023, 20-18, but then got beat pretty bad in 24, 41-12. Your cousin, Nico, great player, great kid, comes in, good line in front of him. That's got to make him feel really,
1: yeah,
0: really good.
1: It's funny you say that, man. It's really cool that you have that written down, because I asked Nico probably about a month ago, what are you most excited about so far? And he said the line is playing great. And just in those scrimmages and getting to watch them, they have a kid that I cannot wait for you guys to hear his name get called. He's going to start the season as the backup running back, but he's a Swiss Army knife, and he's so fun. Eli Zapp. He's
0: 5 foot eight. I know him well. He's a great kid.
1: Strong kid. They talk about his balance at 5 foot eight. He's a stocky kid wrestler. When he gets hit by these linebackers, he just bounces off of them. It's unbelievable. Yeah. Keeps the center of balance. He's so fun to watch. Dustin Sanders, their big, strong middle linebacker, going to play Division I football. But then Eli, real little between the tackles. And they said he gets lost back there, and they can't find him for the first 5 yards.
0: You'll be hearing those names called a lot on these airways this evening as Soup is on the call for Wheeling Central and Perry. Eli Zapp, great kid. He just seems like one of those young men that he's not afraid of anything. Like, he just would run through concrete. He's going to do whatever he needs to do to try to win the game for his team.
1: He's a typical Wheeling Central running back where they just come out of nowhere their junior and senior year. They'll go rush for 1,000 yards. It's like, where was this kid for the last 3 years? Sitting back, waiting, learning, sitting behind people like Cade Coronis, and then he finally gets to step in, and he's just a stud. He'll score. And getting to hear Nico talk about his development, up 15 pounds, stronger arm, 4 college offers right now to go play. play. He really doesn't know if he wants to play on the offensive or defensive side yet. I think the coaches at the next level will get to make that decision, but he's growing up mentally too right now. He's learning how to lead. He's being more respectful. He's doing all these different things and taking that next step, so I can't wait to watch him this season.
0: Well, that's exciting, and it's nice to have those kinds of options for the young man, so we look forward to having the games right here on the Watchdog Network all season long and listening to Nico continue to develop and do well for Wheeling Central. All right, so let's get into it. 32.5 is the number. 53.5 is the total here. Three picks actually on Perry here, which surprised me in the Duggar Saucy spread. Central was chosen 6 times, the over 4 times, and the under twice. Now, I went with the under here for one reason, because the clock's going to be involved in this game. It was involved last year.
8: Unbelievable.
0: It was involved in the year before that. So you've been on the call for these games, you, Jarrett, and Cooley, across the last couple of years. Perry, for the football quality might not be great, but the game seems to always have some excitement to it.
1: It's unbelievable. You can't make it up. At the end of this game, we will be sweating these picks from each side. It'll come down to the last second like it always does. I took the over. I think there's going to be enough points here at the end.
0: Yeah, well, you could be right. And you know what really hindered Perry a few times is that they

0: on special teams, if I was going to guess. It seems to have had that in the last few years. Cooley was kind of predicting that earlier today.
1: It's a no-brainer.
0: All right, well, that's the Duggar Saucy Spread Challenge, week number one here. We went through all the plays. Again, thanks to Duggars for supporting the contest. Once again, our fourth year. We are live at the wheel for a couple of more minutes, getting you ready for Football Friday pregame show. And before that, we got Better's Last Stand coming up next. We got plenty of things to talk about there. Soccer back in the swing of things. We talk a little bit of baseball. We talk week zero of college football. Talk some AFL, talk some horse racing. We have a little bit of everything, as well as some NFL talk towards the end of the program. So tune in for Better's Last Stand and get ready for the pregame show from the studio before we send it out to Soup and the guys at Wheeling Central and Coach and Luke down at Parkersburg. Soup, final thoughts here before we get ready to head out.
1: Yeah, this was cool to get to join you. I have a lot of fun doing this. It's always great seeing you guys, obviously, too. I cannot believe football is back this fast. The Super Bowl will happen. You think it's going to be so long. You blink and it's back already. It's just crazy.
0: So we got a minute or two. You're the ultimate optimist when it comes to the Steelers. But I'm with you this year. It's going to surprise you. I'm picking them to win the division.
1: Me and you were texting last week about this. How do so many people just think the Bengals take the next step?
0: Just burn money.
1: The offensive line is horrible. Joe Burrow just gets beat up. Chase is beat up right now already. Yeah. I honestly think the Bengals have a chance to finish last in that division.
0: 100%.
1: And that last place still comes around 7-ish wins. Yep. But the Browns, all it takes is for them to sneak a few by. That defense is so good. I think 11 wins the AFC North this year, and it's going to be between the Ravens and the Steelers.
0: Yeah, most likely it will be, but I'm with you. I think it's burning money with Cincinnati. I don't know why you keep doing it over and over again with the same variables. There's nothing that's changed.
1: I saw a post out the Bengals. The first part of the post said
0: there's a flag up there.
1: The Bengals can't wait to score 32 points a game this year. And then the next part said they can't wait to give up 35 a game.
0: Right. And that's what it'll be. They'll give up close to 40. Al Golden defense, it'll be the same problems that they always have. Their line is terrible.
1: Matt, I want to ask you real quick before we got to send it back. Yeah. Where's the money coming in on WVU's win total right now?
0: Well, WVU is obviously backed by blind backing. But that's a tough one. I've heard a lot of people hem-hawing around. There's very strong opinions on both sides of that. So a lot of the money is based on liking the team. And
1: $18 million on that roster this year.
0: I think it's going to be tough. It's going to be right around the number. It's probably going to go into the last 2 weeks of the year with a chance to win either way. So we'll see. Any thoughts on College Week Zero?
1: Yeah, it's crazy. I can't believe it's here. We're all over NC State tomorrow night. So 3:30 against Virginia. I like their quarterback. Go Wolfpack.
0: All right, that'll do it. All right, well, Soup, thanks for joining us today. Again, thanks to The Wheel for having us out here on a Football Friday here on the Watchdog Network. We'll be here for the next foreseeable future, 15, 16 weeks. So it's great to be here, and we will be back again next week. So, again, thanks to everybody that joined the show, everybody that made this possible, all of our wonderful sponsors. And now it's time to go to Better's Last Stand. We'll send it back to Jubb for the news and BLS, and that'll be the pregame show from the studio. High school football right here on the Watchdog. Wheeling Park, Wheeling Central, with John Marshall, all in action tonight. We'll see you next week. We are live from the wheel, and thanks to everybody for joining us here on the Watchdog Network.

Greetings and welcome in. It's Better's Last Stand, show number 185, coming to you from the Pine Room Watchdog Studios in downtown Wheeling, getting you ready for a fabulous weekend of football action. It's already a Football Friday right here on the network. If you've been with us all day, you heard Bear and Bob, good old boys on sports, 12 to 2, then us live from the wheel from 2 to 5. And now it's Better's Last Stand, and then we got the high school football pregame show coming up for you here on the Watchdog Network tonight, leading you into the three games and the three teams we cover all season long. John Marshall on the road at Marietta, Wheeling Park on the road at Parkersburg South, and Wheeling Central hosting Perry Academy. You can hear all those games across the Watchdog Networks. We'll be talking about those, previewing them, giving you what we think about those games and many of the other games on the high school card this evening across the Ohio Valley. It's opening week for West Virginia, week number 2 for Ohio. So lots of interesting stuff happening there. We'll talk plenty about high school football throughout the rest of the season. Starting here today is when we kicked it off with our Football Friday. So tune in every single Friday from noon all the way up until almost 10 o'clock when you can hear the Metro News scoreboard show on after us. So we will have halftime reports here from the studio on the games that we're covering, as well as out-of-town scores. And then, of course, we'll have all the games at watchdognetwork.com, so you can listen to those, as well as the breakdowns from

from high school, college, and pros with Bear and Bob, and us out at the wheel. So again, thanks to all of our wonderful sponsors. The wheel, of course, hosting us this year. We'll be out there for the next, 11, 12 weeks, I guess it will be. So we have a home base now, thanks to Gumby's, who's always been on board with us with the Football Fridays over the years. We've been out and about with the various Gumby's locations across the area over the last couple of seasons, and it was very fun. And now we move indoors to the wheel, so at least we don't have to worry about wind and rain. But other than that, lots to talk about here today on Better's Last Stand. So stay with us here, and we'll get you ready for the high school football this evening. So what we're going to talk about today, could hit on a little bit of baseball, a little WNBA, not a whole lot there. Not a ton of golf either. Tour Championship, we only got 25 players left. Looks like the Scheffler Invitational, if he wants to win it there at East Lake. Not really into the golf right now. It's about that time of year I really lose interest. I'm losing interest more by the day. I got, LeBron's now involved with the PGA. I really don't like the PGA Tour. I think I'm sad that LIV has kind of just fizzled out. I think they probably should have stayed a little bit more domestic, but I know when you're getting backed by the Saudis, it's hard to do that. The international side of things, just the times and everything was different. Could do that once in a while, but doing it every week, it's tough for people to keep up with. Not that they didn't have North American events. It's just the way that their calendar was set up, I didn't think it was conducive to them succeeding. But the PGA Tour, to me, while the crop of golfers is the best it's ever been, the way that the thing is set up and how many bad courses they play and stuff is just outrageous. So I'm ready for golf to be done with, and I'll be good with it and for the next few months not having it, that is for sure. Week zero in college football, we'll go through our plays there. Got a few of them we like this week, and then we got the AFC and NFC North previews. We previewed every division in the NFL and the power conferences. We did a small conference preview, and then we did the power conferences one by one throughout the last few weeks. You can find all the picks at BLS_PRP. I got them all posted there for you, so if you missed anything or you want to go back and see what we liked in the ACC, the Big Ten, the SEC, Big 12, any of those, as well as our small conference ones, they are there. We'll talk some racing. Got F1 and IndyCar. No, actually, we don't have F1 this week. Got Indy and NASCAR this week. NASCAR back. They're going all the way through to November. IndyCar got a few more races left. F1, we still got 11 races left, and they are off this week. Schedule's a little bit different because they had to flip some of the races that they were going to run earlier in the year when they had to cancel for the Middle Eastern conflict. They're going to talk U.S. Open tennis. Excited about that. We got the Traverse horse race this weekend, tomorrow at Saratoga. Should be a good one, a pretty good field. One of the better fields, I think, in a while there. We got the AFL playoffs, or the finals, as they call it in the Aussie world. So AFL finals beginning this week. 10 teams making it. So we got the preliminary or the wild card finals starting off here this weekend. And then, of course, we finish up with some soccer, which we may not go in that order. We may finish up with the American football since that's what everybody likes. But soccer, pretty good week last week. Going to try to get even better. So had a great year, great World Cup. And we're going to keep it rolling, hopefully. We were up just over 3 units last week, so not a very good week. 3.15, but again, if you're turning any profit at all or a little bit ahead, we will take it. 8-10 in the AFL. I just could not get over the hump in the AFL after that great start we had. We end up going, 190 and 159 on the season, 55%. So we're still in the profit range to where we can actually turn a positive ROI on the season. So not awful, but not the way that I wanted. This league, last week, all the overs, I think 8-1 of the over last week, and I thought there'd be some teams that would just give up. Some of these teams kicked their best goal-kicking, had their best goal-kicking performances of the entire year when the games don't even matter. So maybe that's a sign of the times. No pressure equals they'll make them. So I didn't know what to do about that. AFL futures are graded and in 9-8 on the season. Not bad. Had some decent winners. We were plus 0.40. So small winner there in the AFL futures. A couple of them we whiffed on, but a couple of them just tough beats. Overall, not bad. Again, a profitable, not much of a profit, but a little bit of a profit. At least it wasn't a loss there in the AFL futures. Soccer, we were 19-14-1 last week, plus 7.5 units. League 2, we were 4-2. That seems to be all right for us. League 2, we've been doing pretty well. I got to break them down each time what we are in each league. League 1, 3-4. Struggled last week in League 1, too. 3-3 in the championship. 8-3-1 in the Premier League. And we did have three Europa plays. We were 1-2 in those. So 8-3-1 in the Premier League. Off to a really, really good start. Soccer overall up 14.65 units on the year. 29-19-2. So
I know a lot of people don't like soccer around these parts. Well, then again, we got a lot of listeners from out of the area too, so maybe they are a little bit more inclined to like the round version of football. But, you know, these tickets all cash the same. And I've said many times on the show, if there's one sport that I feel like I have an advantage in, and it is soccer, I don't know what it is. It's just you get better prices on these games too. So that's another thing. When you're doing three-way markets and you have strong opinions, you can get very good prices on a lot of things. And there's so many different markets to go into in football, soccer, that is, for the lay person. But I feel like I do have an advantage. We had a really good year last year. We've had a really good summer so far. And now it's time to kick it in gear and have no setbacks. So we got to keep on the path. I know the hardest time of the year, though, is when you hit that little lull where you have some winter time off. And then you got teams that are playing 3 and 4 games in like a 10-day period. And that can be a little bit tough because you just don't know what lineups are like and how people will be motivated. You had the World Cup break for some people in the past during the winter time when we had that one in over in Qatar, which is very odd. So you didn't know how people would come back. It's much like an Olympic or an All-Star break where you just aren't sure. But overall, I feel week in, week out, we got a pretty good idea of what's going on across the leagues of England. And we'll be getting into some Champions League here. We're doing some Champions League qualifications right now, some Europa League games for qualifying, and we'll have those fields set, those groups drawn here soon. Actually, we don't have groups anymore. I'm wrong about that. We have one giant group like we did last year. That was the first year for that. So no more group stage, but I actually liked that one. The format last year I thought was really, really good, made for some very exciting football. So we have that to look forward to as well. Major League Baseball, say it every single week, there's just nobody making a move here. I mean, minus Boston, continues to play pretty well, not as good a clip as they had been a few weeks ago, but the MLB teams, nobody seems to want this stuff. Nobody. The American League, who wants the American League West? Somebody. The Astros back in front now. I mean, they've not even played very well. They're 4-6 in their last 10, and they have a half game lead over the Rangers. So Rangers, Mariners, not dead yet. I know Brad McLaughlin, faithful listener, he's a big Mariners guy. He said they're done, but they're not really done, Brad. They're 2.5 out, and Raleigh's hitting a few homers this week, so maybe things can turn around for him. So Rangers, Astros, Mariners, all in the mix there in the West. And then in the Central Division, as we said, the Twins are frauds. We knew that. Tigers, they made their little run, but they're pretty much done right now after this recent performance against Tampa. Just the atrocious performance. I think they scored maybe in one of the games. White Sox clinging to dear life right now. Guardians, or Indians we'll call them. The Indians tracking them down, 2.5 out, playing some good baseball right now. Have won 6 in a row, and the Indians have the easiest schedule remaining in the major leagues. And the easy schedules, I always say in football, when you're looking at these games for the NFL and you're looking at and people evaluate the schedule, well, we can guess, but you're guessing on what you think the teams are going to be this coming year. Not last year's games don't matter. So when you see a team has got this great schedule, like, oh, they're playing all these teams that were bad last year. Remember how many teams go from worst to first in this league. So in baseball, though, it's a little bit more indicative because you've had a whole season to go on this. And Cleveland is playing the teams this year, and their schedule comes out the easiest. So that would lead you to believe that they have a very good shot of winning the AL Central. So maybe a peek at the Indians. You got the Yankees 4 games up, Red Sox 5.5 out of Tampa, not done yet. Orioles, I guess the Orioles right now clinging to life. They're 2.5 out of a wild card. So there is so much action here in the American League, a really, really poor American League. I still think the World Series participant will probably come out of the East. Now, I'm not a believer in the Yankees or the Rays. I would say the Red Sox are the best team in that division if they get healthy. We said that at the beginning of the year, and maybe it actually will come to fruition. In the NL, Braves 4.5 clear of the Phillies, Brewers 5.5 clear of the Cubs, Cardinals, Pirates. Pirates are done. I know everybody's going to say that they have a shot, but they do not have a shot. Wait till they play St. Louis here. Dodgers, Padres, Diamondbacks, all fighting it out. Obviously, the Dodgers are clear. They're 9.5 clear, but Dodgers are fighting for the top seed. Padres, Diamondbacks looking to try to get into this wild card, and they're both capable, no doubt about it. Padres hold a 1-game lead over the Diamondbacks at this point. Marlins 4 out, Cardinals 5 out, Pirates almost 7 out, Reds 9 out, Nats about 9.5 or 10 out. So the National League may be a little bit easier to see who's going to actually be in here when you look at the teams who could participate in the postseason. Most likely, it's going to come down to the Diamondbacks or Padres
Could they track down the Phillies? Perhaps. Cubs look like they're probably clear and into the playoffs. So, yeah. So if you like anything there as far as World Series exactas, I would say I would use Boston in there, as we said before. WNBA continues to look like the most idiotic league ever, as they still struggle to figure out what a female is in an all-female league, or supposedly all-female league. Right now, the Dream, best team in the Eastern Conference, Fever second, Liberty third, and the Mystics are fourth. The Lynx, Valkyries, Aces, and Wings are the teams in the other side. And how about, if you can believe this already, all the teams that are going to be in the playoffs have already clinched spots. So the eight teams that are in are in. The Dream, the Fever, the Liberty, the Mystics, the Lynx, the Valkyries, the Aces, and the Wings. I really am surprised how early on that this is happening. You're not going to have any, pennant races, so to speak, at the end here. I mean, these teams still have 5 and 6 games left, and everything's been decided. So we'll see. They do that silly straight eight, I think, still in their playoffs, which is just idiotic. Really, the Lynx are the only team, in my opinion, that is almost foolproof. They're going to have a hard time losing a series of 5 or 7 games. If you got them in a 3, then maybe you could have a chance of getting lucky twice out of 3. But man, if the longer a series would go against that team, it's just going to be very unlikely. They are clear cut the best team in the league. Valkyries have the best defense, pretty well coached. The Aces are the Aces. They have a couple of high profile players. The Wings, not ready to win yet. Guard play is not good enough. I know everybody loves Paige Beckers. They can't get enough of her. For some reason, they think she's better than Caitlin Clark, which is just ridiculous. If you've ever watched sports before in your life, you will know that is not the case. She's a nice player, but she is not anywhere near Caitlin Clark. Dream, good team. Probably one of the only teams that may be able to give the Lynx a little bit of a series along with the Aces. Maybe the Valkyries, but the Valkyries just don't have enough firepower. They could have used bringing in Kelsey Plum. It would have been nice. Fever, just too bad on defense. Terrible defensive rebounding team, poorly coached. They would have to do something tremendous on offense. And if I was them, I'd be trying to figure out how to trade Kelsey Mitchell in the offseason and get back two players who will fit in roles on this team. That's what this team needs. They don't need any more scoring. Scoring isn't their issue. It's people not knowing their roles. And that's what makes Cunningham and Hall such valuable players to their team, is because they know their role. They're not trying to do anything more than what they're asked to do. Some of the other players on the team, they kind of forget that. And the depth is a serious issue for the Fever. A lot of people will tell you it's the Fever, Lynx, and the Aces that can win it all. I totally disagree with that. I don't think the Fever are capable, as much as I would like to see them be able to do it. I don't think they can. Valkyries would be the next team to me. They have just not enough firepower, though. Great defense, well coached. Liberty, not been a great season for them. They're looking a little old to me. Mystics, up-and-coming team. They got to get a little bit better scoring guard to go with Sonia Cintron. They got to. Their inside game is outstanding. They defensive rebound better than anybody, and they control the paint. So they have that going for them, but the wrong matchup for them against good guards will be a problem as the games get higher scoring. So that's kind of where we're at with the WNBA as we get closer to the playoffs there. We'll have playoff picks, of course, and plenty more to talk about with that. Racing, we talked about what we have on the docket this week, and no F1, as we had Lando Norris win last week in the Netherlands. So he took the Dutch Grand Prix. He's on a hot streak right now. He's won 2 in a row, and they have a week off this week before they head to Italy for their next race. And, you know, F1 is going to come down to probably McLaren and Mercedes right now, but there's 11 races left, so a ton of time left for them. So we will be at Monza next weekend. 11 races left. As I said, Lando takes the Dutch Grand Prix last week. IndyCar, we did cash one with Kyle Kirkwood. I forgot to put that on my... Oh, no, I didn't. I had it there. I just didn't read it. So we did have a winner, 4-1 for Kyle Kirkwood in the America 250 down in Washington, D.C., the street course there. Scott Dixon finishing 7th for us, and in NASCAR, Kyle Larson 5th. And Tyler Reddick in 8th position. So good performance out of Kirkwood. We go to the Milwaukee Mile next. In the Milwaukee Mile, always been a track that I like a lot. Christian Rasmussen won it last year. He only led 16 laps. Alex Palou led almost 200 laps, but did not win the race. Scott McLaughlin won it the year before that with 85 laps led. Colton Herta ran well on that. Alexander Rossi ran well on that, as did Will Power. So
What are you thinking here? Probably Pelot. He's going to be hard to beat. So we'll look through, see the qualifying. It's Rasmussen, Pelot, McLaughlin, Rossi. So Alexander Rossi would be worth a play there. He's had two really good finishes back-to-back years. Pato O'Ward was fifth. Lundgaard, Newgarden, Malakas, Dixon, and Armstrong to round out the top 10 in last year's version of the Snap-on Milwaukee Mile 250. So we'll have that. Put my plays up at PLS underscore PRP. Coke Zero 400 on Saturday night. That is tomorrow night from Daytona. But let's recap last week's run at New Hampshire. 115 laps led for your winner, Ryan Blaney, who takes it home. Bubba Wallace second, Josh Berry third, Chris Bell, Kyle Larson, the top five, Ty Gibbs, Denny Hamlin, Tyler Reddick, Ryan Preece, and Noah Gragson rounding out your top 10. Pretty good race. I would say it wasn't great. We've seen some pretty good ones in New Hampshire over the years with the new car. I didn't think this was one of the better ones. Shane Van Gisbergen ran up near the lead. He led 30 laps here. So as I continue to say, this guy's getting better and better. Tyler Reddick, okay. Ryan Preece led 17 laps. Kyle Larson led 18. But Josh Berry, Ryan Blaney had the best cars most of the day. Bubba Wallace had a little stint there where he was decent as well. So Ryan Blaney continues his hot streak. We got one race left before we get to the chase. And everybody's ready for that. The playoffs right around the corner. And I meant to print out the dang playoff standings, but you know who most of the names are who are going to be in contention here. But as you go to the Coke Zero 400 at Daytona, you know things could get upside down. Literally, cars could go upside down. So playing short prices never made any sense to me at a big speedway like this. Ryan Blaney 10-1, he is your favorite. Joey Logano also around 10-1. John Hunter Nemechek, best current average among active drivers right now. He's 50-1 and a 13.1 average for Nemechek. He's got two top tens and a top five. Bubba Wallace is second. Chandler Smith, he ran one race. He finished 15th. But Alex Bowman, Chris Buescher, Ty Gibbs, Joey Logano, Denny Hamlin, Ryan Blaney. Those are some of your top guys here. But you have a lot of guys that have wins over this track. You got Austin Dillon. You got Ryan Blaney's won twice here. You got Denny Hamlin with three wins. You got Logano with a win. You got Buescher with a win. You go down to Eric Jones has won at Daytona. Austin Cindric's won the 500. Ricky Stenhouse has won twice. Michael McDowell has won the 500. William Byron has won three times here at Daytona. Tyler Reddick won this year's 500. Brad Keselowski won a Coke Zero 400. So there are so many guys that are in the mix to win this race. So then it comes down to your pricing. What guys make sense at decent values? Obviously, I said Logano and Blaney, short prices, pretty short. Byron, 16-1, I think, makes a little bit of sense. Bubba Wallace is 18-1. He's never bad. Ryan Preece, Chris Buescher. Ryan Preece, 35-1. These RFK cars will be very, very fast. They always are at Talladega and Daytona. So Preece, Buescher, and Keselowski will be guys on my card for sure. No lower than 20-1 on any of those guys. Austin Cindric, his price gets cut down a little bit here. He's 14-1. I think that's a tad short, but I would play it. I think at this place, it's usually about 11, 12-1 would be about my line of demarcation where I'm not going to go any lower than that. Bowman, 25-1. I mean, even got a guy like Shane Van Gisbergen who continues to get better at 40-1. He's got a shot. McDowell, 40-1. Eric Jones, 35-1. Todd Gilliland's ran well here, 35-1. Ricky Stenhouse, as I said, two wins here, 35-1. Ty Dillon, even. He's only 60-1. It's a pretty low price for a guy that doesn't run up in the top 10, but he will run well here. Tyler Reddick, Ricky Stenhouse, Joey Logano, Chase Elliott, Brad Keselowski were your top five back in February. Zane Smith, Chris Buescher, Riley Herbst, Josh Berry, Bubba Wallace were your top 10. Last year's Coke Zero 400, Ryan Blaney, who won last week at New Hampshire, he won it. Daniel Suarez was second. Justin Haley, always a good racer when he was in this circuit on these big speedways. Cole Custer, Eric Jones, Kyle Larson, Chris Buescher, Ty Gibbs, Josh Berry, Chase Elliott. So I think your RFK cars got to be included in there. And if you're going to look for some Hendrick cars, Elliott could be live. Bowman could be live. Larson's getting a little better at these speedways, but I still don't know if I would play him at the price that he's at. Chase Briscoe, who I thought was a little bit better than his numbers bear out. So he'll probably be a pass. He's only got two top fives and 11 starts. I guess it's not awful. I've seen guys well worse than that. But nonetheless, should be a very action-packed weekend at Daytona. So we'll have those plays at BLS underscore PRP for the Coke Zero 400. All right, so let's see what we got as far as news and notes across the stratosphere of sports betting. We got, so first we'll start off with bad beats, and we'll just keep it very simple here.
the Cleveland Browns. We'll talk more about it in our North Division preview. But they named Deshaun Watson the starter. So I'm sure that makes a lot of people happy, a lot of our listeners here. This is the home of the Cleveland Browns in this area, the Watchdog Network. So very excited to have Deshaun Watson starting the season as the quarterback. I don't know how well that's going to turn out, but we will see. All right, other things going on in the industry. In a letter to Senator Richard Blumenthal from Connecticut, the Major League Baseball Players Association says they will not support restrictions that ban players from participating in personalized marketing campaigns connected to sportsbooks, VIP or tier program. You had that thing with Bryce Harper. You have some spokesman type things going on for these various books, casino-based type stuff. Not that they're out there promoting the actual betting itself. That's usually safe for the retired type athletes. Although I will say, which is interesting, is LeBron's on a lot of those DraftKings commercials. So maybe it isn't just exclusive to guys who don't play anymore. I understand it's a little bit weird, especially with the Shohei Ohtani stuff that never even got talked about, which still something's there. But the active players aren't, you know, pushing parlays and stuff on you. But if they're just going to be casino type guys who are advertising for the casino, I don't see anything wrong with this. We have to start trusting the people who are going to do the right thing at some point. And you can't just completely take away all these guys' opportunities to earn. I mean, not that they need the money. I'm not saying that at all. But they do have the right to market themselves, and that's the way we've set this world up. This country up, and they have a right to do it. Follow up on this one: Massachusetts now the second state to be investigating former Cardinals executive. I guess he still technically is a Cardinals executive, Ryan Gold, for his alleged betting. A lot of stuff came out around the draft, if you remember. Unusual patterns were discovered in Massachusetts now. So Arizona and Massachusetts both looking into it. Did he tip people off? I mean, I don't think it was him that was telling them they're going to take Jeremiah Love. Like, everybody knew that. I don't think that was, like, incredibly new news to anyone. So I tend to think this guy didn't do anything wrong. Now, there are some other things there that said his wife was betting for him on other things. And I'm also an advocate for... He should be able to bet on. If he wants to bet on baseball, he should be able to. Hockey, whatever. I get it. NFL's got a rule. You abide by it. That's how you have to do it if you want to make a living in that. So I understand that part. We'll see what happens. I think this guy might be innocent, but I don't know. It's too early to say. I find him more innocent than Ohtani, and we didn't even, you know, get any information about that. Preseason line moves continue to struggle. Man, what a weird preseason this was. Dogs 10-6 last week, 8-8 totals, 8 unders, 8 overs, 22-10 overall for the underdogs so far in the preseason, 20-12 overall to the under so far in the preseason. Biggest liability for the books right now, 50-1 on Deshaun Watson to be comeback player of the year. Go Browns. We'll see what happens there. I don't think they're going to have to worry about paying that one out. Most bet college football win totals. These are interesting. These are the overs, the teams that were bet over their win total the most this year so far. I believe MGM is the source for this one. So you got Oklahoma over 8.5, Colorado over 4.5. There's that Colorado money again. Nebraska over 5.5, UCLA over 6.5, and Michigan State over 4.5. Unders, Iowa State under 4.5, Iowa under 7.5, North Carolina under 4.5, and Penn State under 9.5. I guess none of those really shocked me a ton. The Iowa State with the coach leaving, Iowa just looks like the cupboard's bare. North Carolina's a complete disaster. Penn State, new coach. I like Penn State, though. I think that their schedule says they'll do a little bit better. Oklahoma, Colorado, Nebraska, UCLA, Michigan State are the teams. I don't understand Michigan State. That one's quite surprising to me. I don't see a whole lot that I like out of them so far. All right, let's keep it rolling here on Bettors Last Stand, show number 185 here on a Football Friday, getting you ready for high school football action tonight on the Watchdog. We'll have the pregame show coming your way here in just a few minutes following. They'll actually be following this show, Bettors Last Stand. We'll have the studio show with myself, Jeff, and Chris, and Jubb. We'll talk plenty of things that are going on tonight across the Ohio Valley, as well as what these guys are eating for lunch and how that's the key to the victories, which kind of bared itself out a little bit last year. Some of the teams with the better lunches did all right. But then again, some of the ones that were terrible lunches, like Steubenville Central, did quite all right, too. All right, so let's hit some tennis right now. We got the U.S. Open cranking up at Flushing Meadows. You already saw the mixed doubles tournament. Really cool. Some of the best players in the world playing mixed doubles. They don't usually do that. Really neat concept there. Get them a little sharpness, a little workout in, have some fun. So good stuff happening there. We have not had the draw yet. That came up. By the time you listen to this, they will have drawn.
main draw play starts on Sunday. So I don't know who's going where. So that's the tricky part about this, but I am going to give you a little bit of a forecast of some of the players that I do like. On the women's side, Sabalenka is your favorite, 350 for her. Aryna Sabalenka from Belarus, she is the number one player in the world. She has not had a very good season. She's, she kind of fizzled out a little bit at Wimbledon. She didn't play her best at the French Open. She's getting married. She seems distracted. She's losing matches she shouldn't lose, the players she should not lose to. And I feel like her focus is not there. So she will be a pass for me. She's 34-5, though, on the hard courts this season. So even with her not playing very well, she's still, you know, right up on, right at the top of the list on almost all the statistical charts. Although she has gotten broke a lot more, her serve has not been nearly as good. She's not breaking nearly as much as she was either. So lack of focus, I don't know. Can she dial it back in here for the final major before she gets the winter off? I don't know. I'm not sure about that. We'll see. I'm going to take a wait and see approach on her. It will not surprise me if she wins her quarter. If she gets a good draw on her quarter and there's not anybody in there that really, really, really will push her, then maybe. But she's been, like I said, she's been pushed by players that she should not be getting pushed by. Coco Gauff, second choice, 6-1 for her, actually down to 5-1. Actually, she's been passed up to by Iga Swiatek, who's played a little bit better on hard courts this season so far. She's down to 475 as a second choice at most places. But let's go through a few of the other players that I'm interested in here. Elena Rybakina, 7-1. I see her drift up to 13-1 at some spots. So hunt around for these numbers. She's 44-9 on the hard courts this season. She has the best ace percentage among the top players and the best first serve percentage, along with Sabalenka and Naomi Osaka. Rybakina's game, to me, is not quite back to where it needs to be to win this tournament. She's getting close, but not quite. By the time the Australian Open comes next year in the wintertime, I'm probably going to have her as one of my top plays if she continues to trend this way. But I don't love the way she's playing right now. I think she's been being pushed a little bit more than usual herself, and I think that's a little bit problematic. So I see a little bit of a difficulty for Elena Rybakina as well. Naomi Osaka, 13-7 on the hard court. She hasn't played a ton. Her stats are strong, though. If she could continue, I don't know about her fitness, but her ace percentage is at 10%, is second to all for all players on the WTA. First in serve percentage is 72.3. So, I mean, she's getting her serve in. She's playing really well. I don't know if she's just wearing down, which would be why she's 13-7. That's probably what's happening here. Can she go deep into these matches? If the heat is there, will that be a problem? If the weather's like it is out there right now, it's going to be great. But we will see. She's third in service points, one only behind Rybakina, and Sabalenka. So really good stuff to like from Naomi Osaka. She's getting close. She's 10-1 right now. I may take a nibble on her to win one of the quarters that she's in to see. We'll see, what the draw looks like. Karolina Mukova, her game is back. She had that devastating loss in Wimbledon. She's ready to win one of these majors. Her game's, like I said, her game's back. Her health is back. Her fitness is back. She's 24-8 on hard courts. She's had some good runs here at US Open in the past. You know, probably had to take a reset for a while to get herself refocused after losing that heartbreaker in Wimbledon to one of her best friends. That had a really, really sting. She's fourth in service points won, and her serve percentage has been very good. She's got an all-around game that can win this thing for sure. So very curious to see where Karolina Mukova comes out. She's around 25-30-1. I think it's a great price, and I think she has a really good shot. If you remember, I think she lost in the semis 2 years ago to Coco Gauff back before she got hurt. She was playing very well. She's right there. I think it was the year that Gauff beat Sabalenka in the final. Coco Gauff, 35-10 on the hard court. Serve continues to be an issue, though. She's leading the entire tour in double fault percentage. That's impossible. She's way too good for that. The crowd's going to be behind her. She's going to have a massive crowd support here. Her game, as far as defense goes, outstanding. Breakpoint percentage, incredible. Return game, absolutely incredible. That's what keeps her in it. If she can get that serve corrected, Coco Gauff at a price of around 5-1 is going to be very, very dangerous. Iga Swiatek, 31-11. Tops in return percentage. As you know, she's a great defensive player. Her serving struggles are awful. If you watched the match against Pegula last weekend in the semifinals at Cincinnati, it was incredible. I think the first 5 or 6 games of that match, Pegula and Iga Swiatek broke each other. No one could hold serve. So that's not going to be good, though, because you got to be able to hold serve in a tournament like the U.S. Open. Third in break percentage behind Mboko and Chwilenska.
So she's got the defensive side here, but her serve will never be good enough on a hard court, in my opinion, to be able to win this. But we'll see. Amanda Anisimova, game starting to come back a little bit. Mentally, she's showing some chinks in the armor. I was going to pick her pretty confidently to win this tournament, but I don't know. The last couple of weeks, her game's still pretty good, but she's psyching herself out. This reminds me of what she was like when she was young before she transformed her body and her mind. And now she's, you know, an elite player. But 23-10, 6 in break percentage on Thor right now. Top 15 in return points won, which is pretty decent. You got to be in the top 15 to have a shot here. Solid first serve, which is in the top 10. She's got to get that first serve in. Mental game will be the big obstacle. And I think, can she get over it? Probably. It's just going to be a little bit tricky here on a big stage like this. 16-1 is her number. So I think she's got a shot. Mira Andreeva, 19-11. She broke through with the big win in France on the clay. You know, her serving has been so-so. You know, she got bounced out of Wimbledon, which kind of cost her, the serving cost her there. She would break somebody. And then, you know, right then you got to go right back on the offensive. Win, hold serve, keep it going. And build up a lead, and she just wouldn't do it. So I think she's a little bit more focused in right now. I like her to possibly make a run here. She seems like she's a little bit more refreshed. She played a lot of tennis in a short amount of time for a young girl. 15-1 for Mira. She's got good enough statistics. She's first in return games, 1%. I mean, she can do this if her serve continues. She can get back in form. Jessie Pegula has had a great, great season, 40-13. She's been very good. Lost the golf in Cincinnati final. She beat Iga in the semis, as we talked about. Numbers are solid across the board, serving and defense. I'm just not certain that she's good enough to be able to win one of these. If it all fell right for her, probably. But, man, I just don't know. She just seems a cut below. 14-1 is her number. Belinda Bencic. Let's see. Victoria Mboko. Another player worth looking at. Iva Jovic, Alex Ayla. A lot of people are on her. Madison Keys just 12-10 on the season in the hard court, which is very weird, because she is a former major champion, 34-1 on her. Those are some of the girls that we're looking at there. As far as the men go, well, it's interesting. Jannik Sinner is out. He was going to be the favorite here. He's going to be minus money. Carlos Alcaraz comes back in off of injury. He's 27-5 on hard courts. How will he look? He's now the top choice at 2-1. Sasha Zverev, the Wimbledon champion, he will be your favorite here, or as far as number one seed. He's not going to be your favorite betting wise. He's about 320 plus 320 betting wise. So second choice there, but he will be the top seed. 29-15, as I said, on the hard courts. Former, you know, major winner. He won the last major. So his game is trending very well. I would be very surprised if he does not make it out of his quarter. We'll see what it looks like, but his overall game outstanding. Novak Djokovic, 15-4 in hard courts on the year. You know what you're getting with this guy. He's I've seen anywhere between 750 and 10-1 on Novak. Sets up a little bit better for him without Sinner. Maybe Alcaraz is not back up the fitness. Could he get that last major that he's trying to get before he calls it a career? I mean, he's going to have a really good shot. I would expect him to be in the quarterfinals at least for the U.S. Open. Alex de Minaur, great return numbers for him. His serve has been really bad. He's 32-16 on the season on the hard courts. And this is the guy that I always identified as being a good hardcourt player. He's 65-1, so he's probably going to be a pass with the way his serve has been. Felix Auger-Aliassime, this guy's been red hot over probably the last 9 months or so. Arguably maybe the best, most consistent player on tour. He's 25-1, the Canadian. He's playing really well. First in the field in serve percentage winners. He can make a deep run here. I'm curious to see what his draw looks like. This was a guy a few years ago I said absolutely would win a major. Wasn't so sure about that 2 or 3 years ago. But probably about 4 or 5, I was like, yeah, this dude's going to win one for sure. But he's starting to get back to where he was when I thought that he was good. Another guy that's kind of lost it and then maybe is trying to regain it. Daniil Medvedev, 35-12 for the Russian on the hard courts this year. He's got the back glass to win this. He's won this before. Really, really great return guy. But his serve has just let him down. He had a dominating serve. He couldn't break this guy. And he had the defense to put it all together. He really did a great job of being able to strategize how he's going to play these matches, very much like Novak Djokovic, but he just doesn't have the mental capacity to hold it together anymore. Can he make a run here? He's 34-1. I've seen 25, as low as 25-1, up to 35-1. I'm not certain he can do it. I'd like to see him, but I'm not sure he can. Arthur Fils, this kid, Frenchman, playing really well, 22-7 on the hard courts. He's kind of a dark horse in here, but he's getting bet like he's not anymore. He's down to 11-1 from 50-1 earlier in the season. Form is outstanding. Does he have what it takes to go deep in this tournament? I'm not sure, but keep an eye on him.
Got Lerner Teen, 34 and 14 on the hard. Fritz from the United States, of course, too, 31 and 17 on the hard courts. Massetti and Cabali from Italy, as well as Berrettini, who's trying to get himself back in there. Andre Bublik is a guy worth looking at. Jiří Lehečka comes out statistically on a lot of the serving categories as one of your top guys. He's 21 and 14 on the season on the hard courts. But to me, this comes down to just a few guys. I didn't even mention Jakob Mensic. I'm not sure he's quite there yet. Tiafoe will be a fade for me. I think he'll win a few matches, but I just don't know how deep he can go. Curious to see how Hercaz and Rublev play. They could do a little better than we think. Jodor's out. Fonseca, the young Brazilian, is also out. So actually, no, I'm sorry. Jodor is not out. He's 11-1, but I'm not quite sure his game will set up for this. To me, this comes down to Alcaraz, Zverev, Djokovic, and from a distance, Felix Auger-Aliassime, if I was going to have to set my quarterfinals, if those guys are separated quarters, I don't know if they will be. Ben Shelton, just don't think he has the game to be able to do this. He just has never refined the game enough to be able to beat these good players. So that's what we got. The U.S. Open, we'll have those posted at BLS_PRP because we don't know the draw yet as of the time this show's taped, but I will have it up there for you as that kicks off on Sunday. We got the Travers Stakes coming up at Saratoga, race number 13 tomorrow. And we got a good field here. You got Emerging Market in here. Remember him from the Kentucky Derby in the Belmont. He's in the one post. You got Leading Change, who is a new shooter, only his third start. You got Napoleon Solo, who was in the Wood Memorial of the Preakness in the Haskell. He finished second in the Haskell, won the Preakness. You got the Puma, who was scratched out of the Kentucky Derby, ran in the Florida Derby before that and ran in the Haskell. You got Renegade, of course, in the Kentucky Derby and the Belmont, where he ran second and third. He also won the Jim Dandy a few weeks ago. You got Ocelli, who had a good run in the Kentucky Derby, finishing third. He ran fourth in the Preakness. He was second in the Ohio Derby, and then he looked pretty gassed at the Haskell over at Monmouth a few weeks back, or back in July. I guess it was a little bit earlier than that. Back in mid-July, C-Strike. Maybe the most impressive performance I've seen all season out of a horse. Last time out at Saratoga, back in early August, he won by 8 lengths, just destroyed Chief Wallaby, who was on the Kentucky Derby trail. If you remember, he ran in the Derby, kind of didn't fire any of the times. C-Strike, can he do it again? We will see. He's going to be one of my top picks. Then you got Baby Vina, who ran first in the Haskell. Before that, he was in the Pegasus at Monmouth and won that. Golden Tempo, your Kentucky Derby and Belmont champion, winning both of those races. First time he'll be in action since the Belmont Stakes. He is back in the nine post, and then Silent Tactic comes in off of a Jim Dandy third place finish. He ran well in the Arkansas Derby, was on the trail for the Kentucky Derby briefly, and he, to me, is a horse that I'm very, very interested in. So the way this is going to go out, Napoleon Solo is probably going to go early. He's going to be your pace setter for Chad Summers and Johnny Velasquez. Paco Lopez will not ride this time, so Johnny Velasquez takes the mount. And, you know, I probably would improve Napoleon Solo's chances, if you ask me. But he's going to get pushed a little bit, I think, from Leading Chains in for Brad Cox and Manny Franco, who is the two horse. So I see those two horses setting not so fast of a pace. So I think horses that are going to be close to the lead, I think are going to have a little bit of an advantage in this race. The four, the Puma, I don't see a whole lot out of him here. He probably can run in the top four or five, I would guess. Javier Castellano comes on board, but I didn't think his Haskell was very good. I didn't think his Florida Derby was great. He was a horse I was against in the Derby, so I was sad that he scratched. Renegade in the five spot for Todd Pletcher. Tyler Gaffley own will ride here, which is also quite interesting because the normal rider, Irad Ortiz, is out injured right now. So Irad got his leg smacked against the fence between a horse and him. And they thought he'd be back last week. They thought he'd be back this week. He still isn't cleared yet. So possibly, I guess, maybe he could be healthy enough to ride Renegade, but I don't know. Right now, Tyler Gaffleone gets on board. He's never ridden him before. Will that make a difference? I don't know. It might be a bigger problem for him is the pace. I think he's really going to have to run a good race because I don't see a lot of pace. Ocelli, another horse that will depend on pace. Don't love his chances here. The six horse for Whit Beckham and Edgar Zayas. Probably going to be a pass. C-Strike, I'm very interested in him. This is his fourth start all time for Chad Brown. Flavien Prat. The only thing that worries me about C-Strike is when you fire as well as you did the last time, man, doing it again is really hard. Chad Brown, though, second off the layoff is 24%, so that is pretty good. And he's also 24% when he won the last race. He's also 24% on dirt route races. So
pretty good. You got 1 out of 4 chance in horse racing. That's pretty good there. And I think Chad Brown and C-Strike will be pretty solid. Not sure he can duplicate what he did before. If he gets any better, if he bumps upward instead of plateauing off and going back down from his 102 speed figure, then he's probably going to win this race. But it's risky. Lindsey Schultz has Baby Vino. Paco Lopez will ride this horse. I don't know if Lopez chose to ride it or Summers wanted Velasquez all along. Not sure about that one. But Baby Vino probably a little bit outclassed here despite being able to win against Napoleon Solo. If he fires that well again, I would be very, very surprised. Golden Tempo versus Cherie DeVoe. Jose Ortiz has been on him every single time, including the Kentucky Derby and the Belmont win. I think Golden Tempo will have a shot. He'll probably sit 4th or 5th and have, if he's got any run at the top of the stretch, he's going to be in there. 17% on the horses off the layoff for Cherie DeVoe of up to 180 days, which it wasn't that long for that, but between 60 and 180 days. And one last out, she is 21%. So I think Golden Tempo's got a shot. And then the final horse that I'm interested in on the outside, the 10-horse Mark Cassie, saddles it with Luis Saez on board. This horse ran pretty good in the Jim Dandy. I liked his Arkansas Derby, too, which was 2nd to Renegade. It was probably going to be a horse I'd be interested in if he would have made it into the Kentucky Derby and the Preakness and the Belmont. But he's coming off of a layoff. He came back, as I said, in the Jim Dandy. And this will be a 2nd off a layoff. 18% Mark Cassie is off that. I like him. I like the outside draw for this. I don't think there's going to be a whole lot of speed here. So I think this horse will have a good shot of getting over, and he shouldn't be boxed in. So right now I'm going with C-Strike and Silent Tactic on top. Those are going to be my win selections. And then Golden Tempo and Renegade underneath. I will put my tickets up at BLS_PRP as we always do. Also race 12, the Ballerina, 7 furlongs on dirt. There's a horse called Kilwin. The 2 horse, he's 8-1 for Rusty Arnold and Jose Ortiz. 2nd off layoff, should be a hot pace. She should be able to close into it pretty well. So the 2 horse in the Ballerina, Kilwin at 8-1. In the 11th race, the 4 go, 7 furlongs on dirt. Tip Top Thomas, 5-1, could wire the field for Todd Pletcher and Flavian Pratt. I didn't see any other speed in there. If he breaks well, they'll have a good chance to go wire to wire with Pratt. Race 10, the Lake Placid, G2 on grass. These are all G1 and G2 races here on the card. Really good card. 1 mile on the grass. Queen of Hawaii, 2-1 for Phil Antonacci and Jose Ortiz. Think he's going to be tough to beat. But you also got 2 Chad Browns in here. You got the 4 Deep Learning at 4-1 for Brown with Manny Franco, who's been absolutely red hot at the Saratoga meet. He and Jose Ortiz, incredible. And then the number 5, Naomis, the French bred, 3-1. Flavian Pratt rides for Chad Brown. Those are the 3 horses. I think one of those 3 will win that race for sure. The race 9 was really wide open, didn't really love anything. The Alan Jerkins, 7 furlongs on dirt. Number 4, Englishman for Cherie DeVoe, was incredible last time out. 3-5 favorite. Local Knowledge, though, I think could upset a Todd Pletcher for Johnny Velasquez on board at 4-1. I think he, too, could wire the field. So that's what we got going on horse racing-wise at Saratoga. All right, AFL finals. Let's jump into that really quickly before we get on to football. We got the wild card round of the finals going this week. You got Melbourne and Carlton. Melbourne is the 7 seed. They host number 10 Carlton. Carlton is favored in this game. 174.5 is the total on Saturday morning. And then you have, that's Saturday's game. The Friday morning game before that, the 8-9 game, Western hosting Collingwood. Collingwood, 1.5-point favorite, 169.5 is the total there. One big issue, though, for Collingwood, Scott Pendlebury, one of their better players, out with a hamstring, going to be a problem. 8 of the last 10 between these two have stayed under the total, but I like both of these games over their totals. 169.5 in the first game, 174.5 in the next one. These teams have just been going crazy right now. The injuries seem to be affecting the defenses far more than the offenses for any of these teams. I really like Melbourne's path here. I said it last week. They're a team that could get hot at the right time. If things set up for them, I think they have a shot to maybe make the grand final. I think they've had a great season. So we're going to play Melbourne, the Demons, -6.5. We're going to play Collingwood, -1.5. We're playing both games over. Brisbane Lions, 2-time defending champions. They are the favorites again, +175. Fremantle, best team all season long as far as win record goes, 2-1 second choice. Hawthorne at 8-1. Geelong at 15-1. Sydney at 20-1. Sydney's got a lot of problems. There's a sexual assault issue that they're dealing with. 3 of their players are suspended for an incident at a hotel on the road earlier this year. Devastating for them because they had a shot here. Adelaide 20-1. Carlton 35-1. Nobody would have ever thought Carlton would even be here. They make the managerial change. They've been great. Melbourne 40-1. It's a great price. Collingwood 65-1 and Western at
80-1. So what happens here? The winners of these advance on to next week, and then the losers are out. So you're going to have Geelong playing the lowest ranked team left of those. I think it'll be Collingwood, the 9 seed, because I think the 7 seed Melbourne will win, and they will probably end up playing Adelaide, the Crows. So I think those are two good matchups. You already got Fremantle and Hawthorn in the 1-4 matchup already set, and then Sydney and Brisbane in the 2-3. So the cool thing about those ones are the qualifying final is that the top four teams, Fremantle, Hawthorn, Sydney, and Brisbane, all have a double chance. If they lose their first round game, they come back in to the bracket in the loser's bracket. So they are not eliminated. Everybody else is. So these games this week will determine who advances and who does not. And the games next week, two of them, will also determine that. Geelong versus either Collingwood or Carlton, or Sydney again, or I'm sorry, Adelaide against Melbourne, or Western or Collingwood. So any of those scenarios could apply. Earlier this year, Western did beat Collingwood 97-93 in a really good game back in May. And then Melbourne did beat Carlton pretty good, but that was before Carlton made their managerial change. A couple of future bets. I think Geelong's got a shot here to go decently far. They're really good. If they get healthy, they stay healthy, they got a chance. They got a lot of veteran leadership. 4-1 to make the final on Geelong, I think, makes a lot of sense. Melbourne team is 15-1 to make the final. I think that makes a lot of sense. And I'd also play Melbourne at 40-1 to win it all, and then play Geelong at 15-1 to win it all. Brisbane will be tough, though, so we do have some tickets on Brisbane as they look for the three-peat. All right, rolling along here on Bettors Last Stand. Got a few more minutes left. Let's fly through our English Premier League card. And you got match day number two. Match day number one, very exciting. We had a very strong performance there. We were, what were we in the Premier League? 8-3-1, so we'll keep that going. Liverpool and Forest. Liverpool, they look very beatable at the back. Back lines could be a problem. Forest was terrible in their first match. I like Liverpool over 2.5. Liverpool to win the game and over 2.5. That's even money. You can get that if you put those two together. Liverpool minus 1.25 on the Asian handicap is also even money. Forest did beat them though, the last time at Anfield 3-0, which never happens. So look for some revenge here. This could be high scoring. Liverpool could kill them. Coventry and Hull, two teams newly promoted. 2-0-0 draws between these two last year, as well as a 1-1 draw. Hull looked great in match day one, but I think it was more Manchester United looked awful. Coventry, they played the best team. Arsenal, tough spot. I think both teams' score makes sense at minus 130. Draw at plus 250, but I wouldn't count Coventry out at around plus money, right around even money to win this game against Hull. I think they'll look a little better. Bournemouth hosting Everton. Both played well in week one. Bournemouth let it get away. Manager was not aggressive enough. I'm really bothered by that. I think it could be a problem. If he sits back against Everton, Everton is better at sitting back and countering and being able to score a goal off a set piece than Bournemouth will be. Even though Bournemouth's a very tough place to play, Everton won here last year, 1-0. I'm going with Everton here, plus 250. We're drawing a bet at plus 155. Spurs hosting Newcastle. Both of these teams I thought were going to be really bad. Spurs, maybe the some midweek EFL Cup maybe saves them a little bit right now from their fan base. They were awful in the first game. Newcastle looked a lot better than I expected. I will say a couple of their new young guys looked all right. Spurs slaughtered by Brentford. I don't think they have much of a chance here to win this game. So I'm going with the draw, plus 270. I thought Newcastle was a little better, as I said. Both teams score minus 180. Chelsea hosting Brighton. Chelsea offense was good. Robert Sanchez, the goalkeeper, was terrible. Brighton smashed Aston Villa 4-0. Looked very, very good. The last seven times these two teams have met have been absolute score fests. So over 2.5 in both teams to score in Chelsea and Brighton. Leeds and Brentford, both teams off a win last week. Leeds, they've not been fantastic, but they were good enough. 0-0 draw in the last three games between the two or under. That was the last meeting they had, was a 0-0 draw. The last three under. Draw possible, plus 240. We'll go under 2.5. Sunderland and Fulham. Sunderland back to Stadium of Light. Great. They ran into a buzzsaw last week in the newly promoted Ipswich on their home turf. Not going to be easy. Fulham got diced by Chelsea, but they did look good on the attack. Last two times these teams have met, Sunderland, there have been a ton of goals. Both teams have scored minus 140 and over 2.5, I think, makes a ton of sense. I lean Sunderland, though, to win at a Stadium Light for their opener. They'll be tough. Plus 145, Brian Brobbey to score at 2-1 as well. Man United at Ipswich. Ipswich off a high. This will probably be a letdown spot. United was terrible, losing the Hull 2-0. Ipswich haven't beaten Manchester United since 1994, and they haven't won at Old Trafford since 1984. Now, they haven't played them a ton, but they did play them enough that maybe they would have won one of these. Last meeting was a 3-2 United win. I think both teams to score could be the thing here. United, they should be re-energizing home.
minus 235 on a money line. I don't love that. So both teams to score minus 125 might have a shot. United and over 2.5 at minus 110. And then Villa at Arsenal. Villa was pathetic last week. They started the season off just like they did last year. Cannot score. Arsenal very businesslike. I like Arsenal to win the nil, plus 115. Arsenal minus 1.25 on the Asian handicap. All right, let's get going here. We got college football week zero before we finish up with the NFL and the AFC and NFC North. Not a whole lot I like here in the college football week zero. I will say TCU and North Carolina is, if you want to call it, the highlight game of the day. I don't see a whole lot of highlights about this at all. Bill Belichick brings his wounded team to Dublin, Ireland. Could be trouble. I lean TCU here, -7.5. Totals 47.5. Probably an underplay as well. Probably a North Carolina team total play under as well. That's where we're thinking in that game. BLS underscore PRP will have all these. One play I do really like, USC. I like USC team total over. I like USC first half. I like USC -38.5. I like USC and San Jose State over 60.5. USC laying 38.5, total 60.5. I like USC every which way but loose and over there. North Carolina State at Virginia. 5.5 is the number here. The Cavaliers lay at 53.5 is the total. North Carolina State's got the better team and the better quarterback here, so I'll take the 5.5 on the road with the Wolfpack. Small lean to the over in that one. North Dakota State is now used to be 1A, 1AA, but now they make the jump up from the FCS to the FBS. They lay 7 at home. I think first half could be good here. These people are going to be fired up in that dome up there in North Dakota, so they lay 7 here. 46.5 is the total against Jacksonville State, so we'll play North Dakota in the first half and for the game. Sacramento State catching 10 on the road at Eastern Michigan, total 52.5. Too many points there. Eastern Michigan, I wouldn't think, would be normally favored by 10 against anybody. So we'll take the Hornets and Sac State to cover that one. Florida State and New Mexico State, it'll be Florida State -31.5, 53.5 is the total. No play on that one. Hawaii at Stanford, Stanford -4, total 49. I think Stanford will be revamped. They're one of the teams in the ACC we liked a little bit to be better. I'm going to play the Cardinal at home, and I'm going to go under 49, I'm assuming. With Andrew Luck and the way that they brought back a lot of the former guys that were in this program, they're going to play low-scoring games, fundamentally sound, kick field goals on the one-yard line, all that fun stuff that they did there for years and years. And then this play right here is a little contrarian play, Memphis at UNLV. UNLV, Dan Mullen is the coach. They lay 5.5 at home here, 56.5. They're playing in the the Big Death Star Stadium there that the Raiders play in, whatever it's called. Everybody's on UNLV here. And I was never a Mullen coach at all. He's the coach. I was never a Mullen fan at all when he's in the SEC. I thought he was okay. And he's the kind of guy you bring in to stabilize your program. I get that. But he never seems to be able to get the team over the top. And I thought his offenses always sucked and were boring and didn't take any chances. And I could see that already happening now. He's got Jackson Arnold and the orgy kid from Michigan, Arnold coming from Oklahoma and Auburn. To me, they're playing both these quarterbacks. To me, neither one of them is very good. So you're going to have a running package and a passing package. To me, that sounds like they don't know what's going to work, and that probably means that it won't work. I'll trust Memphis here. I feel like their program, despite some changes and some turnover there, the coaching staff, players, I'll trust Memphis on the road plus the 5.5 in that game. Very contrarian play there because a lot of people I've heard talking seriously high about UNLV. All right, North divisions in the NFL. We're going to have to speed through these, unfortunately, as I didn't manage my time very well. But that's okay. Going through the NFC North first of all, it's the Bears. Can the Bears be as good as they were last year? I'm not certain. I think that's the big knock on them. Schedule's a little bit more difficult. Everybody's gunning for them. DJ Moore's gone. They do got Burden and Dunze and Loveland, and they got, of course, Caleb Williams, and they have DeAndre Swift. So those are things that you have to like about the team. Will their defense be good enough? I don't know. They won a lot of close games last year. I still think they're a playoff team, though, the Bears. I know a lot of people would say the Bears really don't have a chance of being able to duplicate what they did last year, but I don't know about that. I think that they're going to be right on the cusp. Their win total is 9.5, so I don't think that's awful. I think they'll be right around 9 or 10 wins. Lions, they're the team, to me, schedule sets up the best. New OC, got to be better. Gibbs, maybe the best player on offense. They got Amon-Ra, St. Brown, too. I mean, they're loaded. Lions a little bit of an issue for Goff. We'll see what happens. They've also lost some guys on defense to injuries and various other things. They cut one of their top guys for a domestic issue. I still like the Lions. I think they're going to be a team that's going to probably
bounce back after losing a lot of tight games last year. Win total 10.5 for them. So we'll go over with that one on the Lions. And we also will be playing them at 3-1 to win the NFC North. The Packers, I have zero faith in this team at all. I don't like the quarterback. I don't like the coach. Michael Parsons is hurt. Josh Jacobs might get suspended for domestic issues. There you go.

winner. Wide receiver should be really good, though. Jefferson, Addison, Jennings comes in for San Fran. Hawkinson, not sure about him. Murray's always dependent on tight end, so maybe Hawkinson has a little bit of a bump this year. But I'm not saying the Vikings are going to be terrible. I'm not saying that at all. They got an 8.5 win total. I think they could eclipse it. I think this is a weird division. I do think Green Bay finishes last in this division. I do feel very comfortable about that. But I do like the Lions to be able to win it. I like the Lions over 10.5 and to win that division. Got the Packers under 9.5 at plus 110. Also under 8.5 at plus 195. Jordan Addison over 674 receiving yards, minus 110. Matt Golden for the Packers under 649 receiving yards at minus 105. And Aaron Jones under 474.5 rushing yards at minus 105. I just don't know how he's going to continue on. I couldn't find a number on Jordan Mason again for the touchdowns because I do think he'll be in the mix to score a lot of touchdowns next year for the Vikings. All right, AFC North preview. We'll speed through this one. You know how I feel about the Bengals, so I won't even have to say a whole lot. I don't trust this team at all. Chase Brown's getting a lot of steam right now. I think their defense is terrible. I've seen Al Golden live and in person too many times and think he's got it figured out on the defensive side of things. Head coach, can't believe this guy still has a job at all. It's quite remarkable to me. And the quarterback, just vastly overrated. The Browns, Sean Watson is the starter. Could be a disaster. Probably will be. Sanders, he might provide a little bit of a spark. Are the wide receivers better? We don't know. They'll say they are, but are they? Fannin, Judkins, two really good players. I got faith in both of those guys to have pretty good seasons. Defense should be solid, although completely different scheme and coaching staff. I don't know what to expect. Todd Monken, I'm not sure he's a head coach, but I do hope he improves one area as you listen to the Watchdog Network, the home of the Cleveland Browns this season. Maybe Todd Monken will get the special teams in order. We shall see. Ravens, most talented team on paper. Interior offensive line's a problem. They just lost the center, who is replacing Tyler Linderbaum, who went away. So that's a problem. Their tackles should be decent if they stay on the field. Jacoby Lane, the new wide receiver, could he make a difference? We'll see with Zay Flowers. Lamar Jackson, if he's going to try to be a pocket passer, they're going to try to force him to be a pocket passer, they will not win anything. He's got to be the dynamic guy that he used to be, on the move a lot, and then being able to throw as well. Pocket passing is not what he's designed to do. It's just not going to work. Hopefully the kicking game gets better. Defense should be a little bit better with Matabuke back helping that pass rush. Calais Campbell comes in to anchor that center of the defensive line. So Ravens, they'll be all right. I mean, they could win this division for sure, but what will happen? Can Jesse Minter get them the focus? And again, if Jackson's a pocket passer, they will not win. Steelers, new coach, same old quarterback. Mike McCarthy, I was very critical of this guy. He's just mundane Mike, just regular, very similar to Tomlin in a way. The offensive version maybe of Tomlin. Offensive line's a concern. Running back's a concern. Although Rico Dowdle seems like he may be having a stranglehold on that running back spot. Wide receiver's a concern. I think the tight end's overrated. The defense to me is overrated and overpaid. Joey Porter's situation is now going out of control. He's holding in. He might not play. I don't know. I don't know what's going to happen. He might be demanding a trade. This could get really ugly. But they're still going to be better than Cincinnati and Cleveland. They'll probably be better than Baltimore. They've been able to beat them the last few years. So don't count the Steelers out of winning this division. I actually have them winning the division, if you can believe it or not. They are at plus 500, so 5-1 on the Steelers to win the division. And they're, to me, the most likely winner of this division. 8.5 is the win total. I'll be going the Steelers over 8.5. I know that's crazy, but this division just doesn't show me a whole lot. I think the Browns and the Bengals will both be pretty weak. I was going to play the Browns over their win total, but after watching what I've seen the last couple of weeks, I can't do it. Bengals under 10.5 wins, my best bet, minus 135. Take that one to the bank. Under 9.5 on the Bengals, plus 130. Under 8.5, plus 210. I think those are absolute locks. I think the Bengals will be lucky to win 6 or 7 games, and that's if they play very well. Ja'Marr Chase, by far the best receiver in the league, not even close, and he just got hurt the other day, so we'll see what his status is. Zay Flowers over 74.5 receptions for the Ravens, minus 115. That will be a plan. Jaylen Warren for the Steelers, under 5 rushing touchdowns, plus 115, and also under 4.5 at plus 130. Those are the plays for the AFC and NFC North. We'll have them up at BLS_PRP. Sorry, we're out of time. High school football is next. We got the pregame show coming to you from the Watchdog Studios here in Wheeling right now. And then we'll get you ready for Wheeling Park, Wheeling Central, and John Marshall football here on the Watchdog Network. Have a safe and wonderful weekend. 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We'll see you next week on Better's Last Stand. Thanks for listening to the Watchdog. High school football is next.

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14: All right, welcome into the Pine Room Watchdog High School football pregame show here on WKKX, WVOI, and streaming at watchdognetwork.com. Matt, Jeff, Chris, and Jubb with you in the Watchdog studio for another exciting season of high school football. We get the health plan game of the week, two health plan games of the week. Wheeling Central hosting Perry Academy and Wheeling Park on the road at Parkersburg South. We'll also talk about John Marshall and Marietta. Unfortunately, we won't have a broadcast of that tonight, but we will be back with the Monarchs here in the coming weeks, and we'll keep you updated on that game throughout the evening, as I do have a few people in attendance, including I believe Coach Heinerman might be on site right there doing some scouting for his future broadcast. But Coach Treveri was unable to join him on the road trip this evening, so let's bring it inside the studio here. Matt here along with Chris and Jeff and Jubb behind the glass. We'll start it off. Welcome you back to another Football Friday. We were down at the Wheel for a live 2-5 broadcast down there. It was a great time. Just fed the fellas some food from the Wheel. Had a good meal, getting us ready to go for another fabulous season of high school football here on the Watchdog Network. We got games to talk about in Ohio and West Virginia. But first, let's welcome the crew back to the studio. Jeff, we'll start with you. It seems like just yesterday we were wrapping up for the season, and here we are again here on a fine August evening.
15: It's hard to believe, fellas, that we're back in the studio, but I'm not going to lie. It feels good to be back. Feels good to be talking about some high school football. Obviously, college football started last night. Full slate tomorrow. So this is exciting times. Best time of the year.
14: Slow build up to excitement level as you just get a little nibble of the high school, and we're so much more involved in high school football than we used to be previously. And now it's like it kind of whets your appetite for what's to come as far as college and pro football on the docket. Chris, you're a huge pro football guy. Brownies right on the Watchdog. Yeah, you're home of the Cleveland Browns in the area. Welcome back to another year of high school football pregame here. Thanks for joining us.
16: Thank you, Matt.
14: Yeah, you got to be excited when the helmets start cracking, like Coach says.
16: Yeah, it's an exciting time of the year. It does go so fast. I swear it's like you said, Jeff, it just seems like we were just sitting in this studio doing our last game, and then, you know, here we are how many weeks later. But we're back in the studio kicking it off and going to have a good time. And I do want to say a shout-out to the Wheel for the delicious sandwich. I got the same thing as you, Jeff. I didn't even know what it was because I didn't have time to look at the menu.
15: Buffalo chicken wrap.
16: But it's loaded with chicken. We didn't get cheated on that. So shout-out to the Wheel. It was a fantastic pre-show meal.
14: Yeah.
16: So good, great job.
14: Well, as our listeners know, those of you who've been with us for a few years now, food is a big focal point of our discussion here. Not only do we talk about the between the hash marks and what's going on in the play on the game field, but we talk about what gets these young men ready and prepared to perform at maximum peak level and peak performance level. And nothing more important than a good meal in the stomach, for sure. And the guy that is the kind of the be-all, end-all when it comes to pregame meals and things of that nature is our leader here in the studio behind the glass, the Tacitus of the taco bar, so to speak. Jubb, thanks for having us, my man.
17: Man, it feels good to have you guys in the studio. It does. It feels like it's like Beauty and the Beast. I've been in the tower for so long by myself, right. And now I got a full tower. Everybody's in here. I'll be honest with you, though. It kind of crept up on me. Today's here, and now we're sitting here talking to each other, and it feels like we shouldn't be here yet, but we are.
14: It never does, but then we'll blink, and it'll be week five, Jeff.
17: Yeah,
15: so
17: right.
15: True. Well, I tell you what's even more impressive, Matt, is your expansion of adjectives with with what you call jubber.
16: Well,
15: is
16: yeah,
15: actually,
16: what was that?
14: That's Tacitus, the Greek philosopher.
16: What was the word?
14: Tacitus. Actually, he was almost more of a like a Tacitus.
15: Yeah. So it wasn't even an adjective.
14: No, he's a guy.
15: I thought he was
14: like a Greek historian.
15: Okay,
14: and philosopher.
15: Well,
14: type.
15: When you break out these words and you're describing Jubb,
14: I'm trying to emulate, like, to put it on the level of greatness. So, you know, you got Tacitus was one of the great people to capture the Greek society and history.
16: And you know, talk about Jubb, how he spearheads this, and he's so passionate about the lunch programs that we talk about during this show. You know, I'd say, and we would all agree, that anytime, you know, you're around Jubb, he's laid back, he's good natured, he's fun to be around. But some of these menus, you know, it gets his blood boiling a little bit. He thinks that, you know, he doesn't like the strategy, and he's really passionate, and it does get him fired up, and he lets us know and lets the listeners know.
15: Well,
16: that it's
15: Chris, I agree.
16: He
15: there's some
16: like
15: heart involved. There's some heart involved. I would agree
14: 100%.
15: With that.
16: Transparency.
14: Well, and plus, I owe Tacitus an apology. He's Roman, not Greek. I don't know why I said Greek, but there's great Greek philosophers too, but Rome is where Tacitus called home.
17: Chris, we can't let everyone fly under the radar. You know, we pay so much attention to coaches, to players, even to fans we pay attention to, but do we pay attention to what's being done at lunchtime in the lunchroom? And I think when we do lunch madness, sure, but outside of that, sometimes people get away with some heinous stuff, and it's not going to fly.
16: And you know what? And you guys, we've all mentioned it throughout, you know, the last few years we've done this. You know, don't let the lunch ladies not off the hook.
17: No, absolutely not.
16: You know, they put together something crappy, and a team goes out and loses 35-3.
17: Tonight,
16: it's not always the coaching or the players.
17: Nope. Tonight, if Central happens to get beat, we know who it's on.
14: Or if they don't cover the spread even.
17: That's
14: a saucy spread challenge.
15: So to your point, Chris, do you think it's a possibility on Monday mornings that the AD is actually knocking on the door of the lunch of the lunch lady and saying
16: – I know we have it listed here on who's the lunch is on a handful of these games, but I would assume, haven't even looked at it yet, but I'm going to guess or I'm hoping that they, for week one, they should go all out.
14: No.
16: We shouldn't have, like,
17: don't get your hopes up.
15: I was going to say, you're going to be a little disappointed.
14: A nice tease there by Chris. But here's the funny thing, and Jeff's mentioning the AD. Seth Stasky, who we know well, does a show right here on the network. He has a great spread for the guys in the press box, Soup says. Incredible food. Just a great setup. And then then he's feeding his guys rubbish.
15: So it makes you wonder. Yeah. I mean, I guess we're going down a path that we're trying to set him up for failure at the end of the day? Or
14: maybe it's to teach him how to persevere
15: I like that.
14: When times are tough.
15: I like
14: that. That is for sure. And Central could be persevering well tonight. Let's start it off talking about that game right now. Perry Academy comes into town on the Duggar Saucy Spread Challenge. We got Wheeling Central, a 32.5 point favorite. 53.5 is the total over at Bishop Schmidt Field. Fifth meeting between the two. Central leads 3-1 all time. 41-8 was the win last year. 41-12 the year before that. And 20-18 back in 2023 in a tight one before Perry took the opener, or after Perry took the opener in 2010, way back then, 39-28. That one at Wheeling Island Stadium. Perry, fourth ranked in the Pittsburgh City League. Can't really ever seem to get any momentum. We'll see. This is early in the year. Soup's concerned because this is Perry's first game. He feels like they'll be fresh. Nobody will be injured. I'm not sure it's going to make a difference at all.
16: Not.
14: But we'll see. Wheeling Central rated number one in the Metro News preseason poll for Class A West Virginia. They are the defending state champions. And Mike Young, Chris, again, 31st season, 252 and 104. They were 10-2, won the Class A title last year against Clay Battelle. Mm-hmm. An impressive performance. It ended a drought of about 6 years since they won one. So I know they're kind of starved. That was it was a good while between last time they won the title. They got Nico Cusick back. They lost a few of the key weapons that they have, but they bring back four of their five offensive linemen. And with Cusick and the linemen together, our boy Eli Zapp's going to be seeing some time in the backfield. Mm-hmm. You have to figure Mike Young's going to have this team ready to play tonight. I don't know what it's going to look like as far as the personnel, how much he's going to use these guys. He kind of knows he's got a more important game next week against Fort Fry. All that coach speak that you guys love to hear about one game at a time, I'm sorry, but if I'm Coach Ryan and I'm Coach Young, I'm looking over to Fort Fry right about now, Jeff.
15: And that's actually probably a fair fact. But, at the end of the day, I would imagine that you go full steam ahead in the first half to be able to get your starters sitting at halftime, to be able to get some of the guys that maybe might not see the field a whole bunch at the in the season, get them some playing time in the second half. I know Soup was even making light the over-under on the amount of players are going to get off the bus from a standpoint of Perry, but it is week one, so I guess at the end of the day, hopefully they have a full-fledged team that's coming down. But you know what, though? At the end of the day, the reality is, and I hate to make a relationship to the Ohio State Buckeyes because I think we all realize where I stand on the Ohio State Buckeyes, but to me, Wheeling Central is just like the Ohio State. They just reload every year. Mm-hmm. Same program, great program. They know what they're doing. Same systems in place that they've been doing for years. So I guess Wheeling Central is going to be Wheeling Central at the end of the day.
14: Chris, how does Mike Young keep getting his team focused on a game like tonight? Like, so they're not out there jerking around and saying, you know, this Perry team can't beat us. We're too good. We're the state champs.
16: Well,
14: they got no prayer.
16: I don't know. I mean, you got to kind of – you know, and I know it's code speak. I mean, I remember when back at playing basketball for Skip Prosser at Wheeling Central in 1982, and we would play certain teams that we were probably favored by 40, and we probably beat them by 50. And our coach would be like, "Now you know they got this one guy. Now you got to guard him, or if not, we're going to be in trouble." And I don't know. Just Mike Young is Mike Young. He's a wonderful coach. I don't know how he keep these guys grounded or get them focused. But I took Perry on getting the points.
14: Yeah.
16: I just think that Jeff said, you know, they might. Central's not losing this game.
14: There's a better
16: but
14: chance.
16: But I think last year I think I took Central, and I don't think they covered against that City League team. I could be wrong, but anyway.
14: Yeah, I think the last 2 years we've had some exciting finishes between Central and either it was Perry or Carrick, or there were some late scores and some shenanigans going on with the total. We had some botched special teams on. So,
16: and I think just with Central though, and even though you lose some key members of your team, but if you got that offensive line coming back, they're veterans. They play well with each other, so that'll make up for a lack that they may have lost in some of the skill positions. So I don't think they have anything to worry about.
14: Jeff, is there any better feeling for a quarterback than having 80% of your offensive line back off a state championship team? It's got to be feeling pretty good.
15: It gives you a little peace of mind for sure. And obviously Nico, mm-hmm. I mean, obviously he's a heck of an athlete. He can do it with his arm, can do it with his legs. But to your point, when you still got those key cogs back after a state championship team, I mean, obviously I would imagine he's sleeping very well at night, Matt.
14: No doubt about it. Health plan game of the week, Central and Perry Academy. Let's talk a little bit more about the squads. Perry Academy, they are coached by Stephen Hale, third season, 2-14 is the record there, 1-8 last year. Definitely falling on some hard times. They're looking for some stability. Coach Hales said it in his pregame or his preseason press conferences that he thinks that they're in a spot where they can make a big leap. I don't know if that's going to matter very much tonight. Improved culture, consistency, and execution being at the forefront of that. Those were his quotes. Those are his words, not mine, for the mindset for the 2022 Perry Academy Commodores. You like to buy into that stuff a little bit, and I think there's something to be said about that if you have a bunch of kids with a good mindset, and it's early in the season. Nothing's went wrong yet, so you don't know if you're bad yet. You don't know if you're good. So
15: that's a fair point, Matt, in all honesty. I guess, but it goes back to your terminology earlier from a standpoint of coaches speak, right? I mean, obviously, those are the terminology you're going to use, but you still have to have the players on the field to, I guess, produce and be successful as well.
14: Yep. Perry last played on Halloween when they fell to Central Clarion 56-8. The Commodores played River High School in the opener last year and were hanging around until the fourth quarter when finally River got away and won 36-12. Wheeling Central last in action, of course, the state championship game down in Charleston, 56-34. They wore down Clay Battelle. The Maroon Knights have won their last two opening week games and in seven of their last 10 openers. So I think Central will come into this game well prepared. We know that. That's not even going to be a thing. It's just a matter of how can Perry execute tonight, Chris? What's the number one game plan for them? Hopefully they have more than 30 players maybe, or roughly high 20s for their roster size. That will help. But they can't make those mistakes. We seem like there's a kickoff fumbled every year or something crazy that puts them on a short field and Central just
16: and it's always it up. And it's everything that I can say it's all cliche. I mean, you know, playing perfect football, you know, eliminate turnovers, force turnovers, you know, the penalties, and I don't know how many times last year and whatever games we were following, just we would get so aggravated at these teams committing penalties at the worst times. So, you know, for Perry, obviously, for them to even stay in this game, they got to play about as well as they can. And that's a tough opener on the road at Wheeling Central. So, I don't know.
14: Well, that's
16: it's not going to be a confidence booster for Perry.
14: Probably not, but if they can stay in the game for a while, I think they can build on it in their City League schedule. Let's talk about that home field advantage that Chris just spoke of. Wheeling Central has an all-time mark of 49-12. That's 800 win percentage at Bishop Schmidt Field in its short existence, winning all seven games at home last year. Their last home loss came in 2024 against Williamstown. The Maroon Knights are 46-17 against out-of-state opponents since 2014, including a 13-1 mark against Pennsylvania, with Perry actually being the only team that did beat them, 39-28 back in 2010. Perry will be the first. Jeff, we talk about this every year. Perry will be the first of 8 out-of-state opponents for the Maroon Knights this season. Again, last year it was 9, so they're improving. Nitro and Williamstown, the only two West Virginia opposition they face all year. It's just ridiculous. Now, I know we have a lot of close Ohio schools, so that does make it a little bit better, but what in the world?
15: It's crazy how that pendulum has swung throughout the years. Mm-hmm. You think about the rivalry games from back in the day and how big of a deal it was and the paper, the news and leading up to it and how much excitement there was and things like that. And this is really sad at the end of the day. And all it does is hurt the players. Yeah. I mean, I'm not saying that the kids aren't going to get up for those types of games. Don't get me wrong. But can you imagine, honestly, right now, if they're opening up against a local foe?
14: Yeah.
15: Why don't they
14: play Lindsley anymore?
15: Get Lindsley or whatever the case might be. It's disheartening to see, but the pendulum has swung.
14: I get why Wheeling Park doesn't want to play him. I understand that. It's a no-win situation for Park. But sometimes you just got to say, you know what, we're going to do this what's right for the community, and we're going to play this game. Chris, what do you think about that? You were a part of the Wheeling Park Central rivalry. I mean, it sucks that they don't play each other in anything.
16: Fantastic. I mean, you know, playing in the basketball. I mean, in you know, the gyms were packed, and and I don't know when we last played in football. Do you guys, how long ago that was? But, you know, the stadium.
14: I can look it up. It might take me a couple hours.
16: And you're right, though. It hurts the players that they won't have that experience to know what it was like to play your rival that's, you know, 5-10 miles away. And I always liked it. And it was a friendly rival. I mean, it was great. Yeah, I mean, they still get up, like you said, they'll get up for whoever they're going to play, but it's not the intensity is not, I don't think, nearly what it was when we were playing, Wheeling Park, Lindsley, John. They didn't even play John Marshall.
15: No, but I mean, remember back in the day, though, and to your point with The game being packed. And Matt, your point's well taken. Wheeling Park has everything to lose. I mean, they really do.
18: Yeah.
15: I mean, even though in
18: public opinion, maybe they really don't have that much to lose. But in the grand scope of the world, the way things are in today's world, it's just going to get laughed at if whatever happens.
15: But I remember as a kid, to your point, Chris, I remember as a kid, you would have to park on the other side of the suspension bridge, and that suspension bridge would be crazy with people going back and forth because the island would be so packed. There would be no parking. I mean, it was truly leading up to that. That was exciting, and I was just a young kid at the time.
18: Right.
15: So it's just it's unfortunately that the luster has lost because of some of the rivalry games.
18: It is. It's a sad state of affairs. I don't know what we can do to fix it. Obviously, the OVAC's got no problem with it. I don't understand. I don't get it. All right, Perry Academy. Let's talk about them. They're 8-35 since 2020. Not so good there for the Commodores. Just 1-8 last season. Their lone victory came in a 14-12 win over Carrick in early October. Again, Coach Stephen Hale Sr. took over in 2024. He follows former Pitt quarterback Rod Rutherford, who was the coach here at his alma mater, and was 14-41. So Rod at least got 14 wins. It couldn't have been easy in that Pittsburgh City League, which is loaded with some very, very good teams. The Commodores' last winning season came back in 2012 when they went 7-4 and qualified for the postseason. All right, guys, so Duggar saucy spreads. Central Lynn, 32.5. Totals, 53.5. Chris, I know you took a Perry shot with getting
16: 32.
18: Jeff,
16: and a half.
18: Where'd you come down on this
15: one? I'm on the over, and Central might get that in themselves.
18: They could. The one factor that works against the over for me is the clock running, maybe.
15: That is true.
18: That's a problem that in is these true. Games, so we'll see. Because if we don't have a running clock, if Perry scores like twice probably in the game, a good chance it'll go over. But if they don't, and Central's up by a lot and the clock starts running, maybe you got a chance to squeak in the under there.
16: Well, you know, in Perry, I'm sure they have some athletes. You know, and I think last year there was a kid, I don't know, had a great game against, I think it was Central, from whoever they played last year from the C League. But, you know, you get a guy that returns a kickoff or something. I mean, I don't know. But I just think Central has got, obviously, it has too much for them. But they, what worries me is just, like you said earlier, Jeff, you know, the starters might be out of this game early. And
15: you know what makes me feel old, too, is obviously I used to be a very horrible basketball coach at Corpus Christi. And what makes me feel old is Seth Wodusky, who I think is a tight end, and Eli Zapp, you said, is going to – they were part of our conditioning when I was still at Corpus Christi. And now, all of a sudden, they're both seniors and on the football team. It's crazy. So I feel a little old tonight, fellas.
16: It's scary. Yeah. And well, as you get older, we commented when we opened the show about how quickly it came around to doing this again. And each passing year, it goes faster and faster. So
15: I agree.
18: Yep.
16: It's scary.
18: Duggar's Saucy Spread Challenge. Again, thanks to Duggar for signing on board to sponsor that wonderful challenge again. Brent Weir is the defending champion. He ousted Coach Heinerman, who went down to the bottom of the barrel with me last year, and Kayleen, who was the inaugural champion of this event. This is year number 4. We're excited to be in this contest once again. Perry, 3 picks from our Duggar's Saucy Spreaders, and Central with 6. We got 4 on the over and 2 on the under. Again, 32.5 the number, Central, and 53.5 is the total.
16: Well, I just wanted to comment. I caught the show, was it Tuesday, I believe, and you were talking about the Saucy Spread and who might be the favorite to – do well in this coming year. And why were you pumping up Brent so much?
17: Well,
16: I mean, he got lucky, and you know, in the last thing that guy
18: everybody's
16: needs,
18: selling him short. Coach said bottom half for you.
16: He'll be strutting around with his chest out because you know he's a defending champ. So he hats off to him. He did a great job. He was consistent. And he won it. But I mean,
18: he's in the bullseye.
16: But I'm just trying to think though. You guys work in the same building. I just wonder what
18: you think
16: that's all about. Yes, a little bit.
18: Okay.
17: No, Chris, I am very skeptical of a back-to-back winner. I think that it's a rare thing. Kayleen obviously didn't repeat. Obviously, Coach Heinerman, we saw a fall from grace from him, and Brent obviously took it last year. But Brent, and now that you say that, and today, he was just getting his picks in today. I know that. And he was he's busy. He's very busy this time of year. So you know what? I might be swaying on my Brent train. But you know, of a guy that studies and practices the life of football, it's Brent Weir. Now I don't know what his knowledge looks like this year. Am I confident? Sure, but I could be proven wrong.
15: Well, here's the deal. I'm not gonna lie. I want to vomit right now. If you're gonna start talking about Brent Weir and putting him up on this pedestal, I can't do that right now.
16: Right.
15: Here's the deal. I'm kiboshing it. I think it's beginner's luck.
17: Okay.
18: Yeah. So we got another detractor.
15: Yeah. Boy. You know what? I'll be honest. I agree with Marcus. Bottom of the barrel, Brent Weir. But I will be rooting for his son Will this year. I hope he does have a great year.
17: Oh, wow.
16: Yeah. But your dad was quick to turn on
17: you on
16: that.
17: Man, he turned on me.
16: You said he was a favorite, and he said
18: Coach was coming for him last year. He only finished five games behind Brent. So, Coach, we asked the question, Central Park, last time they played, 1987, Jeff.
15: Oh, my God.
18: It was 26-0 Wheeling Park won. Park on a two-game winning streak. How about 1986? They beat him 7-0, Park did. And then Central had beaten them the year before that, 21-19.
16: Do you have the yearly scores in there?
18: Yeah.
16: What was 82? Did we beat them?
18: 82.
16: It was a low-scoring game, I think.
18: It was 3-0. Park got beat 3-0 by Central.
16: George Belch probably kicked
18: that. Oh, my goodness gracious.
16: Probably kicked that field goal.
18: You said low scoring. It couldn't get much lower than that.
15: That puts it in perspective, though, doesn't it?
18: Wow.
15: I mean, that is absolutely absurd. It's been that long.
16: Coach Edwards, D'ing up.
18: Jim Thomas, head coach of Wheeling Park.
17: So that's, what, 45 years? Would you say 86? You
18: know, almost as old as me.
17: Yeah.
18: 44 years. Yeah.
17: Wow.
15: Bring
18: that's
15: it back.
18: Insane.
15: You know what,
18: bring
15: actually, do you guys agree, though? I do understand exactly like we talked about. And you have to worry about kids getting hurt and all that type of stuff. Yeah. But can you imagine if you did it for, like people have talked about, for charity, you play something, a preseason game or something would, like that? That would be.
18: I had a hard time understanding about the kids getting hurt part. That part never made sense to me. This is a different time. Mm-hmm. I mean, Central's getting a top caliber type athlete. I don't think their guys are going to get hurt.
15: It's a fair point.
18: And back then, I mean, guys didn't get hurt. I mean, everybody gets hurt in football. Mm-hmm. Everybody's just so worried about people picking on. It's not like Alabama playing West Liberty or something, you know? Not to that degree, I wouldn't think.
15: No,
18: we all know
15: there's
18: not anything in the water on the one side of the tracks and the other around here.
15: I think a lot of it, though, and actually to your point, I mean, obviously Central's got a big line this year.
18: Right.
15: So I think maybe the skilled player side of things, but you are right. We were even last night, Luke and I were commenting, and not to change it, but even watching the West Liberty game, the size of these players now are not as big as they used to be. Like, it is great. Both schools last night were very, very
18: incredibly small. I noticed it in basketball and football. 20 years ago in basketball and football around these parts in Division II, I mean, there were some hulking beasts that play. Now it's just guys that are very just average.
16: Well, yeah, and I even see that like in the NFL with linebackers.
18: Yeah, well, like
16: they're like safeties now. So,
18: well, that's probably – is that more of a – because it's a passing league? I don't know.
16: It could be, yeah, because you used to have – like, I mean, Ray Lewis, one of the best ever, but he probably, what, went 250? Now guys are in the 220s, 230s.
15: Yeah, so true. Speed's the name of the game, right?
17: So, are you going to say that at some point there's going to be like a crossing over period where all players on the field are the same size?
18: Maybe.
16: Except offensive line. They got them monsters up front.
17: The behemoths.
16: Still.
17: They got to eat my favorite players.
16: 6'5", and, well, you love Donald Penn from the Raiders.
17: Yeah.
18: All right, let's get into our second game here on the Watchdog Network tonight. This will be coming your way on WVOI. It's Wheeling Park on the road at Parkersburg South. It's the health plan game of the week with Coach Dell and Luke Doyle on the call. Luke, I'm looking forward to his color analysis as always. I love that Luke brings a straight shooter's perspective to these games, which really excites me. You get a lot of people. The booth tends to be a kind of a homer-driven thing, but Luke calls him like
16: he
18: sees him. I love that. He's fair, but he's critical. But he also gives praise when it's warranted. So I'm very excited about his call here. He's doing a great job. Jeff, we got Wheeling Park a 9.5-point favorite on the road. 55.5 is the total tonight. Your son's doing a wonderful job. We're happy to have him back in the booth with Coach Dell. What are your thoughts as a proud father hearing this, hearing your son call these games here on the Watchdog?
15: Well, like he's still a jack off, and he's hanging and he's hanging out with probably the biggest jack off in the world, and they're best buddies, and their age gap is probably what 55 years, which is just even more funny. But they get along really well. They love the road trips. And to listen to him on the radio, obviously it is. It's a lot of fun, and him and Mark do a really nice job. But to be honest with you, Matt, it's just no different than you. Mark sets him up very well, just as much as you set us up very well, and make our jobs a lot easier. So.
18: Well, I bet you they may have had a couple discussions about who they like tomorrow in games.
15: That's for facts. Sure.
18: All right, we got to fly through it and get the Jubs lunchbox here. So let's get through Wheeling Park here right now. Chris Daugherty, the head coach of the Patriots, 18th season for him. They were 7-5 last year, losing in the quarterfinals to Martinsburg 55-35. Not the kind of season they would have hoped for, but not terrible either. This is the 39th meeting between them in South, 25-13. Wheeling Park leads the all-time series, winning last year 23-7 in the opener. Wheeling Park ranked 8th in West Virginia Quad A to begin the season in the Metro News poll. Parkersburg South is 12th in that very same poll. Wheeling Park is 29-21, 580 win percentage on the road since 2016, while South is 35-22 at home over that same period of time. Wheeling Park 12-16 in one score games since 2016. South 8-10 during that span, which includes a pair of wins over Wheeling Park. So if the game stays close, South tends to find a way to get by Wheeling Park. Despite an 0-2 Wheeling Park 0-2 start against South to his career, Chris Daugherty has a 12-5 record now against the Patriots, and he's won the last three meetings, so some momentum there for Wheeling Park. Wheeling Park has a playoff mark of just 2-9 since winning the West Virginia State Championship in 2015. I find that stat incredible. I always put it on there. I know this is the first game of the season, but it's never too early to think about the playoffs, and it's just amazing to me with the caliber of teams that they've had that they haven't been able to get a little more momentum over the last few years to be able to go on a deep playoff run.
15: I can't disagree with that. I mean, obviously, there's a lot of talent that comes up through that school, and that's not a knock on anybody at the end of the day. But I would agree. That is a crazy stat because, obviously, there is a lot of talent up there. And sometimes, obviously, they don't play the games on paper, like they say. So, you know, every dog's got its day. But they're bringing a lot of youth this year. I'll be honest, a lot of new names to Wheeling Park. The rumor mill is there could be possibility of 7 sophomores on defense and five sophomores on offense.
18: Coach Nardoni liking those young guys.
15: Young guys. I mean, obviously, the whole new offensive line with the most experienced offensive lineman coming back that did see some playing time last year. Big old Jeremy Porter out of Warwood.
18: He's still growing.
15: I tell you, I've seen a picture. He's just a big kid, man. He was actually, I think, down at
18: still
15: West.
18: Still remarkable, knowing his parents.
15: It's
18: the
15: crazy,
18: size
15: right?
18: This kid is.
15: Yeah, but you know
18: enormous.
15: What?
18: Enormous.
15: Sometimes youth isn't a bad thing, right? I mean, at the end of the day, I know experience sometimes, but you know, sometimes youth and something to build off of, and they're excited to see exactly what these new kids are going to do, and they don't think like tonight the bright lights are going to be too big for them. So,
16: how big? What's he check in at now, Matt?
18: I don't know. I got to get a read on that. I don't know. Coach didn't get me a roster for this year, so I didn't get to see. But geez, he's got to be three bills for sure. He's a monster. That doesn't even mean he's fat by any means. He's just tall.
15: He's 6'5", 6'6", at least probably 300 pounds. I mean, just a big, big
18: good
15: kid.
18: Good luck moving him tonight.
15: Yeah, right.
18: Parkersburg South 15-19 since they appeared in the state championship game back in 2022, losing by a score of 28-3 to Huntington. Former Parkersburg Catholic skipper Larry Thompson in his second season with the Patriots. You know, it hasn't been a great run for them lately. Again, 3-8 last year. We'll see what they have. Logan Arnold, the senior quarterback, takes over. The offense only scored 18 points a game. I'm not sure that's going to be good enough. They were held under 10 points 4 times last year. So the Park defense, Jeff just talked about the youth in that on the defensive side of the ball. We'll see if they can handle the pressure playing in their first games here against a team that definitely needs some momentum. Wheeling Park, on the other hand, they lose Brennan Wack, who's the all-world running back. He accounted for nearly 5,000 yards of total offense in his career, 4,337 yards rushing, 75 rushing touchdowns. He had 56 catches for 594 yards and 2 receiving touchdowns. He did everything. Jay Bordes, it's on him now. He's a 3-year starter for a reason. He should be well-equipped to lead this team deep into the postseason, I would think, this year. Hunter Miller, the running back, they're talking high about him. Preston Hetherington, Tatum Justice, we talked about those guys a lot last year. But how do they fill this void left by Wack, Jeff?
15: I tell you what, I mean, obviously,
18: impossible, probably.
15: It probably is impossible. And here's the deal: what that kid did, and obviously everybody you talk to, just how humble he was, and it was all about the team. And I know a lot of times that's lip speak, but everybody said it truly was. That's he meant that when he said it. But here's the funny part, and I apologize, I don't remember the kid's name. When Wack went down a couple times last year, at the end of the day, the production wasn't lost.
18: Yeah.
15: I mean, the running back came in and did a wonderful job. No, it wasn't Hundley. No,
18: he was the tight end.
15: Right? I apologize. I can't remember.
18: No, yeah,
15: name.
18: We should remember that kid's name.
15: But the moral of the story is, I mean, really, is it a system thing? And obviously, their O-line was big and good last year, too, created holes. And that is not taking anything away from Mr. Wack, because he was Mr. Everything. But at the end of the day, Hunter Miller has some big shoes to fill, and tonight we'll see if he's going to be able to shine.
18: Chris, what are your thoughts on this matchup? Sounds like it's pretty even from what we got on our boots on the ground. Luke Doyle giving me the early warm-up scouting report. He says teams look very evenly matched.
16: Well, I like South in the game. And a lot of this depends on Jay Boris. We even touched on him last year, I think, when Wack was
18: Isaac
16: out.
18: Sands.
15: That's
18: is that him?
15: Yes, sir.
18: Okay, so sorry, Chris, but no. Dobrinsky, Hines, and Isaac Sands and Nolan Yanchek all gone too.
15: Yes.
18: So that's some valuable guys.
16: Yeah. So, I mean, obviously there's a good opportunity for Hunter Miller. But I mean, Jay Boris has to be much better. And otherwise – I think Park's going to struggle. I mean, last year it was Wack left, Wack right, Wack up the middle, throw him a pass. He was just all world, and they're not going to – even though these guys could fill in, they're not going to be Brandon Wack. So, I don't know. I think Park's going to have a – not a tough year, but I think they're going to struggle. And
18: they may get better as the season goes on, but you're right.
16: But I like the Patriots from South tonight.
18: Okay, that's rare from you. You hate South.
16: Getting 9.5.
18: You're not.
16: No,
18: a South
16: I like
18: guy.
16: No. I can't stand Big Red.
18: Oh, okay.
16: Parkersburg.
18: I got it wrong.
16: I like Parkersburg South.
18: And in University, you're not a fan of that.
16: Yeah, no.
18: All right, we're gonna get ready to take a quick break here. Come back, and we're gonna go to where everybody wants to go. We're going into Jubb's pregame lunchbox. It's the Pine Room Watchdog High School Football Pregame Show for the Health Plan Game of the Week here on the Watchdog Network. We'll take a quick break. Be right back.
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0: Katy Perry bringing us in here. Football Friday here on the Watchdog. It's the Pine Room Watchdog High School Football pregame show live from the Watchdog Studios. Matt, Jeff, Chris, and Jubb here with you. Maybe a few Katy Perrys down at Parkersburg South tonight, huh? What do you guys think? Yeah, it's nice out there.
1: That's the word out on the street, right?
0: Yeah. It's warm, and yeah, I think, probably some Katy Perry lookalikes down in that part. Mm-hmm. All right, so I got to mention John Marshall here real quick before we go into Jubb's Lunchbox. They come into the season off a 6-4 year last year. They take on 0-1. 0-1 Marietta tonight over at Marietta. Normally we'd have this game, but Coach Treveri unable to make it, so we'll be getting score updates throughout the evening. John Marshall, lots of expectations for them, and Coach Caesar, guys had him on the other day right here on the Watchdog Network, and he's very excited about their team. They got some really good players coming back, guys that you know, Jacob Caesar, the quarterback, Landon Slater, Dalton Cooper, names you heard all over the Watchdog airways. So we'll keep an eye on what they're doing tonight at Marietta. Like I said, I got some boots on the ground over there. But I know we're on WVOY right now, and that's Monarch country. So we got to make sure we shout it out to our friends down south, and we'll be talking plenty more John Marshall football throughout the rest of the season, looking like they could be sitting on a very, very good year. Marietta comes in off of a loss to Morgan last week, 35-32, so potentially some points here in this game. So we'll keep an eye on it. They've played two really close games the last 2 years, 23-21 JM last year and 10-0 Marietta the year before that over at Marietta. All right, time for the man behind the glass. It's Jubb's Lunchbox. Jubb, we'll let you start it out. Decide what game you want to go to first. What appeals to you between the teams that we're talking about tonight?
2: Let's start with my alma mater. I think let's just go with Renee the red, Griffin. White, and blue. Let's see what they got. And I just like we hinted at a little bit, you know.
0: All right, here we go.
2: There's a lot to be desired.
0: Dun, da, da, da. Wheeling Park on the road at South tonight. Is this lunch going to get it done? All beef taco meat over tortilla chips with lettuce, tomato, cheese, salsa cup, guacamole, brown rice, corn, crisp cucumber slices, tossed garden salad, bagged apple slices. I don't like that. Daily pizza offering as well as a wrap offering. Jubb, let's start it off. What do you think?
2: I don't hate it. It could be a whole lot worse, and I know for a fact that they're putting these together as the kids come through the line. If this was like a set them up and then let them sit for a little while, you're dealing with – it's not a tortilla chip, it's a tortilla rag, and you're going to eat those for the rest of the day.
0: Yeah.
2: I don't know what it does for nutrition-wise. I think you were packing a lot of carbs, a little bit of protein in there, so I will agree with that. Not a guacamole guy myself,
0: yeah,
2: but
0: same.
2: It's a good spread, and I know that Renee makes – things from scratch in the kitchen, so potentially we could be seeing some homemade
0: stuff.
2: Let
0: me ask you this. You were at Park more recently than me. Yellow or white tortillas, or like the tortilla chips?
2: I'm
0: going
2: to tell you right
0: white
2: now,
0: corn
2: gonna,
0: or the gold?
2: I think it's going to be gold.
0: Gold?
2: I think
0: okay.
2: It's going to be gold.
0: Like tangos, Chris.
2: A big bag of gold.
0: Okay. All right, let's see what they're matching up against. It's South coming out with a mac and cheese with mini corn dogs offering, fresh baked rolls, buffalo chicken pizza, cold deli sub, that's going to work against them in Jubb's mind, with chips, chicken Caesar salad, tossed salad, sliced cucumbers, celery sticks, green peas, grape tomatoes, sliced peaches, juicy pears, and orange pineapple and cherry frozen juice cup. I like that to cleanse the palate at the end.
2: I do. It's a great use of their adjectives. Whoever's putting this together, their media department is doing a great job. That said, the cold sub shouldn't be an option. It shouldn't be an option. It shouldn't be in the line. And for any of those kids to go out of their way to get that, I think they should be sought and seen to after lunch.
0: They should go to psychiatric
2: because
0: counseling.
2: If you're passing up mac and cheese and a mini corn dog, which honestly, as a high schooler, I'd probably go for over top of the chips and taco meat. I think if you go for a cold sub over those, go somewhere else.
0: Jeff, where do you come down on this Park South square off in the lunchroom?
1: Well, here's the deal. I'm a taco guy, and I'll be honest. So that doesn't bum me out. I guess, are they over-promising and under-delivering with crisp cucumber slices? How can you define to say that everyone is going to be crisp? I have a problem with that.
3: Yeah, we brought that up last year.
1: Yeah, and I think at the end of the day, but I'm still going to go with, from a standpoint of volume with options, you got to go with South here.
0: Okay, Chris, what do you think?
3: I like both of them. I kind of compare this to like maybe not the main event at SummerSlam, but both of these are really, really good. I think it's going to be a knockdown drag. I just a putting them both together. Both schools' offerings, I like most all of them. So I'm going to just call it a coin flip.
0: Good toss-up. It's kind of like the game tonight. Could go either way. That's for sure. All right, Wheeling Central, what a surprise. Pizza on a Friday. Jeez. Snack bag, carrots with dip and applesauce. Wow. They really wowed us with that one. Jubb's taking a call at the moment, but I'm sure he's not going to be really wowed by that by any means. Perry Academy, interesting one here. Philly cheesesteak. Cowboy caviar.
3: I like that.
0: Bean salad and corn with salsa with chips. Fresh local watermelon. I tell you, I got to lean Perry in this, guys. Chris, what do you think?
3: Yeah, Wheeling Central, aren't they the defending lunch champions?
0: Yeah, well, we skipped a year. I think the contest imploded after that. I think it was more fixed in the 2020 election.
3: Yes. Well, looking at the Central, just that's not an overwhelming lunch. To me, that just shows what they think of Perry. So they're not really worried about nutrition. Basically, like, just go out on the field and the game will happen.
0: Doesn't matter what we eat.
3: No.
0: Yeah. All right, then our final game, obviously won't have it on the airways tonight, but we will be bringing you updates throughout. John Marshall coming out on the road. They take this lunch with them. Cheese sticks with marinara. That might not travel well. Mm-hmm. Broccoli and cheese, buttery carrots, fresh fruit, pizza variety, cold ham and cheese on a pretzel bun. I know Jubb's going to hate that. Wow, PB&J sandwich. And the salad bar matched up against Marietta's. This is an interesting one. The signature Philly cheesesteak bowl with mashed potatoes and carrots. That sounds delightful. Cheese and pepperoni or meat lover's pizza offering. Cheeseburger, spicy chicken sandwich, barbecue rib sandwich. I know Jubb's a huge fan of the McRib. Barbecue chicken salad and buffalo chicken wrap. Jeff? Pretty solid for Marietta, but JM's never bad.
1: No, never bad, but here's the deal. Marietta must have some money in their school system because, once again, I mean, that's a really nice
3: spread.
1: That's
3: probably the best one.
1: I mean, that's a pretty solid right there.
0: Jubb, what do you think? I know there's two. That signature Philly cheesesteak bowl with mashed potatoes and carrots, and then I know the barbecue rib sandwich catches your eye.
2: Fantastic.
0: How are you? Are you going to go through the lunch line twice that day?
2: It's a great spread. I would try to pick it off twice. I hope I get the later lunch in the day so they get rid of everything.
0: Get the fresh stuff.
2: I would definitely double dip, but, you know, you got to lean to them. You got to lean to them. I don't know what the financial statuses of these institutions are, but you got to lean towards them.
0: I think Marietta might get it done tonight, Chris.
3: Matt, I didn't mean to interrupt you, when you come across any of these schools, when it's a cold ham and cheese, when it's a sub and it's cold, you chuckle. Now, is that only because Jubb doesn't like it, or do we all?
0: No, here's my thing.
3: Do you like it?
0: I am not opposed to cold sandwiches, which, shout out Jimmy Johnson's, Jubb pressured them. They now do toasted.
3: That is from Jubb.
1: That was all Jubb driven. All Jubb driven.
0: On a pretzel bun? That's gotta be warm. Pretzel buns get really hard if they're not softened with some heat.
2: Whoever's making that decision.
0: That's a bad choice.
2: Yeah.
0: Not like a regular, you know, slice of fresh white Italian bread or something. I can handle a cold sandwich.
2: Something
0: but
2: easy
0: not
2: on
0: that.
2: You give a pretzel bun. Whoever made that decision, they need to. I don't know whether they need, you know, termination, but I think they need to be.
3: And we've said this before. No matter, even if you have the best food or the best salami, cheese, whatever, if you don't have good bun or bread, whatever, it just ruins it.
1: I agree. Like, I'll be honest with you. A good cold sandwich, I'm 100% on board with. But to Matt's point, if you have a cold pretzel bun, it tastes stale. So that's a problem right there. I would agree. But Marietta, I think from top to bottom with all the schools we're talking about, I think the only other thing, and I think we talked about this last year, and maybe I'm just living underneath a rock, is there a definition of a wow PB&J?
3: I don't know. What does that stand for?
0: Yeah, wheat. I can't remember. It's something. It's not natural. It's like one of those health food ones.
1: Missing all the real ingredients.
0: That's not good.
3: Jeff, we see this all the time. We saw it last year. Does this always kind of give you a little bit? You question this when they put on there and they use words like crisp, fresh, like I mean, Perry's, it says fresh local watermelon. Well, maybe what if it's not fresh?
1: Every piece. But the only thing I would do like supporting the local community. But I would agree, like fresh, to have adjectives before something, then you're automatically setting yourself up for failure. I don't like that.
0: Wow butter is the peanut-free peanut butter. I know they got allergies, but you should have both options.
3: Yes.
0: What's happened to those Uncrustables? They don't. Are they just jelly, or they have peanut butter too, right?
1: Well, here's a question too. As kids, do you guys remember many people being allergic?
0: Nobody. Not one person.
1: I mean, that's the crazy part about it.
0: Well,
1: so
0: you got to think about what are we doing to our DNA that just continues to get worse and worse and worse and worse. The asthma through people now is unreal.
1: It's unbelievable.
0: Like one kid out of 1,000 had asthma when I was a kid. Now, not like every kid has it.
1: What are we
0: breathing in? It's not just because of our air. Because I mean, us people who are getting older. I mean, I haven't, knock on wood, I haven't had any breathing issues yet. I'm breathing the same air as this young kid is.
1: It's a good point.
0: I don't know. Maybe they're all hitting a vape out of the womb. Yeah. I don't know. Trouble ahead.
1: Trouble.
0: All right. Well, we're gonna keep it here for a couple more minutes. Talking lunches, talking games, right here on the Pine Room Watchdog High School Football pregame show. We're waiting to get the cue from Jubb and the fellas to be ready to go at the sites. We got Coach and Luke down at South getting ready to call Wheeling Park and Parkersburg South and Soup and Cooley over at Bishop Schmidt Field getting ready for an exciting call of Perry Academy who invades Wheeling Central. I think Coach is getting ready to go. We're waiting. As soon as Jubb gets back in the studio, Coach, we'll send it out to you guys. Guys, final thoughts on any of the ball games tonight? Chris, we'll start with you. What do you think?
3: It's obviously we've already touched on how excited we are for this season. And great weather, and hopefully that continues throughout the year like it did last year. Central's going to win easily, and I think Wheeling Park's going to struggle.
0: Jeff?
1: I think we will John Marshall to those 6 wins last year. I think they'll get the win. I think actually all local schools will win tonight. I think the Park game will be close. Central will be rolling at halftime, and John Marshall will win by 10.
0: All right. Well, we'll be back at halftime for the Health Plan Games of the Week. We're going to send it out to your game here momentarily. Going to hear a few sponsors or a few ads from our wonderful sponsors, and then we will be sending it back out to the ball games. Well, hang on. Maybe Jubb's not ready yet. we'll sit tight. We'll sit tight for 1 second. He's going back and forth between the studios. As soon as Jubb is back, we will be sending it back out there to your call for Wheeling Park and Parkersburg South, as well as Wheeling Central and Perry Academy. John Marshall will be checking in with them. We'll have full score reports on that game over at Marietta as soon as we come in from halftime of Wheeling Park and Wheeling Central. So if you're not familiar with us, we'll be back at halftime to run down the scores from across the area and get you caught up on what's going on the Ohio side of the river as well as the West Virginia side of the river.
3: Matt, are we just still doing the halftime report for Central game with Bob Fitzsimmons?
0: Well, I believe that's on tap. I told Cooley and Soup to let me know that if those guys weren't available, we would patch ours into them. So we'll see.
3: Okay,
0: but
3: good.
0: All right, we're going to go get ready. I think Jubb is getting ready to come back in here, hopefully. Jubb, yeah, let's send it out to Coach and Luke. Wheeling Park and Parkersburg South coming up on the Watchdog Network. Perry and Central also. WatchdogNetwork.com. We'll be right back.
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4: 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Cool's football is back.
5: It is so back, and I am so excited. The only thing I need to make this the perfect Football Friday soup is for that sun right there to get behind that tree line, and it would be the perfect day for football.
4: Once that sun goes down and it cools down a little bit, it's go time, baby. Ooh. So back deep for the Maroon Knights. How about we got Levi Ryan, Will Weir set to go back there at their 15-yard line. We're 30 seconds here until kickoff. Again, I'm Brian Campbell, joined here with Tyler Cooley, Pine Room on the watchdog. What an unbelievable – the Super Bowl, I feel like it just ended.
5: Yeah, dude, I know. The offseason goes so fast.
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4: 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Clay Patel to capture the West Virginia Class A title back in early December. The Knights return senior quarterback Nico Cusick and near the entire – and for offensive line from a season ago, Trent Lander, Olin Ames, Dom Pisani, and Cooper James. It's Cooper Jones there is what they got that corrected. Cools, we're ready to go. Maroon Knights set to receive. They're going to get the football first. Cools, we saw Perry get here and walk in with that boom box. Might be a little bit different Perry team than we're used to.
5: Perry looks a little fired up today. You know, season opener, and you never know. It's a new year, new team. Let's see what happens tonight.
4: So it looks like we're going to have number 22 set to kick off for Perry, the Perry Commodores. It's going to be Yon Nibwabwe.
5: If there's one thing I know about kickoffs in the past couple of years, is it just, you never know what you're going to get.
4: It will be pure chaos as soon as Perry's set to kick off here. So Perry going to choose to kick from the right hash marks. 12 minutes set on the clock. Ladies and gentlemen, football is back. Perry Commodores, Wheeling Central Maroon Knights, Perry in their blue helmets, white jerseys, and white pants with the blue stripes. Wheeling Central in their maroon helmets, maroon jerseys with white lettering and gray pants.
5: I think the kicker is having a little bit of issues with the...
4: I don't even want to say it's not even a wind issue. They need a new holder. Holder's an issue.
5: I think they're looking to Central to maybe give them those.
4: Cools. How about this for the Maroon Knights? Doesn't happen often. Freshman Wyatt Stevens in the game already. They said he's going to have a huge role in the offense early here tonight. On the roster, you'll see this. He's the only one on the roster that just has athlete as a position because they don't have a position for him yet.
5: I do see that. Awesome.
4: Cools. Look how they're going to kick this off. They'll do the squib kick where it looks like Perry's going to set the football sideways. No, there they go. They're going to fix it and kick it normal.
5: I think Central gave them the...
4: their placeholder.
5: He's struggling with that one too. He just threw it back on the sideline. I think we're kicking it from the ground.
4: Yeah, we're kicking this unbelievable. Perry's set to kick it from the ground. It's going to come off like a knuckleball. So here we go. That's Yon set to go. Perry's fired up. Central's fired up. Here's the kick. That ball's going to scribble and it's going to be recovered right at the 50.
5: What did I tell you? I mean, the first kickoff of the year, Super. What did I just tell you?
4: Unbelievable.
5: You see it all here.
4: Khalil Wilkinson recovers that at the 50-yard line. That ball was squibbled and recovered by Wheeling Central. So Central will take over at the 50-yard line, heading right to the left.
6: Just inside Commodore territory at the 49.
4: They're going to mark that at the 49-yard line. So here we go. The first look at the 2026 Wheeling Central Maroon Knight offense led by Coach Jason Ryan on the offense, head coach Mike Young. Sidecar, Dustin Sander to the right. Two wide receivers at the top of the field. That's Levi Ryan and Will Weir. Seth Wadusky down here at the bottom. Seth Wadusky in motion. Here's the snap. Nico Cusick out to Dustin Sandner. Sandner out to the right.

0: Dustin Sander's off to the races. Dustin Sander at the 25 at the 20, at the 15 at the 10. Dustin Sander will walk into the end zone. A swing pass from Nico Cusick went for 49 yards. Wheeling Central 6, Perry 0.
1: Well, let's start for the Knights there. I saw Levi go for the celebration. He jumped up to get a little chest bump, and he went right past him.
0: Dustin Sander in there for 49 yards. Swing pass out to the right side. One completion for Cusick, 49 yards. Sander to the house, wasn't even touched.
1: No, not even a single touch there. Wide open lane. He hit that with a head full of steam. And nice start there for Central.
0: So Central scores in 8 seconds. That'll bring Clay Petrie in to kick. Here's the snap. The hold is good. The kick is up, and the kick is good. So Wheeling Central 7, Perry 0 with only 8 seconds on the board. Dustin Sander, 49 yards to the house. What an electric start here for Wheeling Central.
1: Yeah, I mean, you couldn't draw it up any better than that. A botch kick and then a easy touchdown to start the game. So good start for the Wheeling Knights here.
0: We'll go ahead and send it back to the studio here for a quick break.
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0: All right, everybody, welcome back here to Bishop Schmidt Field. Clay Petrie set to kick. Here's Petrie's kick, a deep line drive. That'll go into the end zone for a touchback. And there's a collision there at the 30-yard line. Wheeling Central and a couple Perry Commodores. So that'll go through a touchback. Everything all good now.
1: My favorite player, Clay Petrie, booting that thing in the end zone.
0: Clay Petrie, a fan favorite here. That was Wheeling Central's Khalil Wilkerson. Ran into someone there. So Maroon Knights going to go on defense now. That's Perry. That'll take over on offense. As it is tough to see up here in the box with that sun beating down on us. So we'll try to get this Perry offense going for you. That's going to be Chaz Jackson in there at quarterback. Side card next to him with Devontae Mott. Jackson, he'll throw right off the rip to the left side. Nice catch there. We're off to the races. And that's number 0 with the catch. Deontay Herring was holding it out there like a loaf of bread. So that's going to be a no gain. So we'll have a second down and 10, 11 minutes and 34 seconds here. Cools, we need about 40-ish minutes till that sun is behind those trees.
1: Yeah, it couldn't happen any faster.
0: Chaz Jackson back in at quarterback. They've got trips down here at the bottom. That's Nico Cusick and Eli Zapp in coverage. Chaz Jackson in shotgun. Here's the snap. Swing car out to the left side. We're off to the races now. We've got some running room.
1: Yep.
0: Nice tackle there after a gain of 5. That's to Devontae Mott. Cools flag on the field.
1: I believe that's going to be a hold on number 8. We'll see here in a minute. Definitely looked like a hold to me if I had to guess.
0: Let's see here. Wait for a call. As we're waiting. Already a hold call. Yep, so that'll send him back 10. So we'll have a second down and 15, Cools. 11 minutes to go now.
1: It was a nice play, too. He didn't need to do that, and that's going to cost Perry some yards.
0: I need to see Deontay Herring with the football in his hand again. He held that like a loaf of bread and was just running around. So we've got doubles on each side of the field. Chaz Jackson in at quarterback. He'll take the snap.
1: Sounds like a blitz.
0: Down here to the left side. We got some running room. There goes Perry off to the races. Nice gain. He's still on the field. Good block. We're going to the house. Deontay Herring at the 30, at the 20, at the 15. Nobody's catching Deontay Herring. We do have a flag back at the 30.
1: Now, I think it might have been a face mask.
0: On Central, maybe?
1: I believe so.
0: They're going to call a touchdown. That was 90 yards to the crib. Deontay Herring, welcome to a Friday night. As we await the call from the back judge, if this stands, we're in for a shootout. Deontay Herring caught a screen at the top of the field, and he went for 90 yards. We're still waiting to call. Wheeling Central thinks that the call is going to be on them. Yeah, that touchdown will stand. Perry's going nuts over there. Deontay Herring from Chaz Jackson, 90 yards to the crib.
1: Unbelievable. What a start to this football game tonight. That's basically 0-0.
0: Unbelievable. Are we in for a shootout, Cools?
1: Yeah, I'll tell you what. Earlier today, we said Perry's good for one of those touchdowns every game. You just like, oh, my God, did that just happen? And what a start.
0: Huge shout out to one of our sponsors here today, the West Virginia Northern Community College touchdown. We've got two in the first 2 minutes. And our go fast land management fast play of the game right there. So Wheeling Central 7, Perry Commodore 6. Cools. I mean, he broke two. That was a good play.
1: Yeah, it was a heck of
0: almost
1: a play.
0: A bubble screen at the top of the field. Commodores 90 yards to the crib.
1: Yeah, it's unbelievable. I mean, and he shut the face mask.
0: It's unbelievable. So Deontay Herring, 90 yards. After a 49-yard, Dustin Sanner to the crib.
1: Just wondering what's taking so long. For
0: I'm also confused why they're doing going. Are they going for two from the 7-yard line? Wait, what is going on? Oh, Cools. I believe because they scored the touchdown, they want to go for two at the 2-yard line, but then they had a personal foul afterwards, which will send them back to the 7.
1: Oh, okay.
0: So this is their 2-point try. It looks like we're going to have a timeout. Delay a game. It'll be a delay a game. That'll send them back 5 more yards. So they're now at the 12-yard line. So the touchdown stands.
1: This is interesting.
0: Yeah, Wheeling Central 7, Perry 6. Matchup down here at the bottom of the field. That's Keaton Sutton. At the bottom. Cusick gets cooked there on the inside. Nice move. 2-point conversion is good. Keaton Sutton lost Cusick like some burnt asparagus, said, see ya, Cusick.
1: Oh, jeez. Take it easy on the family.
0: Holy, what an inside route right there.
1: That was a heck of a slant route. All right, well, we got ourselves a football game.
0: Wow, Perry coming out firing here early. So Perry Commodores 8, Wheeling Central 7. Here we go. We'll send it back to the studio here for a quick break.
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0: All right, everybody, welcome back here to Bishop Schmidt Field. We got the Commodores 8, the Maroon Knights 7. Thank you to all of our sponsors here. The Wheel, Wheeling Island Casino, Jonathan Howard Insurance, Charmed Realty, Zambito Dentistry, Local 1-41, Belmont Savings, West Virginia Northern, The Health Plan, Straub, Flooring Center Broadcast Booth, The IC Group, Fabio's Pizza, Player of the Week, The Diocese, Karen Stakem, Hawkins Hearing, The Duggar Saucy Spread, McDonald's, and Chad Broadwater. Cools, 10 minutes and 17 seconds to go. They're going to kick it the same way, And that's a much better kick this way. That'll be Will Weir with the football at the 20-yard line. He's got some blockers out the right. Will Weir cuts it back. Will Weir off to the races all the way out to the Wheeling Central 48. And Will Weir stands up, fired up.
1: Yeah, that's a heck of a return right there. And that's exactly what Central needs. Try to get back and take the lead here.
0: So Wheeling Central set to go now. So Nico Cusick set to go back out. Let's see if they keep it in the air or do we see a first play on the ground. So first and 10 from their own 48-yard line. Cusick's got Wadusky. Down here is the lone tight end. Dustin Sanders split out to his right. Levi Ryan and Will Weir at the top of the field. Here's the snap. Hand off to Dustin Sanders. We're going to have a false start on Wheeling Central. That will send them back 5 yards. False start penalty. Cools. How many flags do we see thrown here tonight?
1: I was up to you, but under 12 and a half. What do you think?
0: Yeah, I think 12 and a half is good. Cools. They're actually going to blow that whistle dead and get a player off the field. They're not going to call that a false start.
1: Huh.
0: They're telling him they're telling number 60 he has to completely leave the field, and now here comes a new player.
1: Number 67.
0: Number 67.
1: Huh. All right, here we go.
0: All right, so Cusick, same formation. Wadusky at the bottom. Sanders, sidecar right. Levi Ryan, Will Weir in the game. Cusick. He'll take the snap. Fake handoff to Dustin Sanders. Nico Cusick off to the races. Cusick to the right side, lowers his shoulder. Nice run there for 7 yards. So it'll be second down and 3 now.
1: Cusick not shying away from contact there. Winging the boom.
0: Which will be, I think if, I know Coach Ryan is telling him often he needs to get downfield and go north and south. He thinks he's the fastest one in the field and try to go east and west. So it's nice to see him go north, south there and try to lay the boom.
1: Maybe get, teach him a little bit of a slide there. So
0: yeah.
1: We can't have our quarterback getting hurt this year.
0: Cusick back in there at shotgun. Sanders split to his right. He's got Brady Ernest up at the left side as the tight end. Seth Wadusky down to the bottom. They'll send a man in motion. 8 seconds on the play clock. Down to 6 seconds. Cusick will set his line. Here's the snap. Cusick, fake handoff. He'll roll to the left side. Cusick waiting, looking. Finds a man. That's Brady Ernest to the left side. Brady lowers his shoulder. Yeah. He's down to the 26-yard line. Brady Ernest laying the boom.
1: Yeah, they're not shying away from contact today. This is football, baby.
0: Cools, I saw you point. I was watching the quarterback not looking downfield. Was there a man open?
1: Yeah, the guy threw it.
0: So first down, Maroon Knights. Cusick back in shotgun. Will Weir down here at the bottom of the field. Wheeling Central heading right to left. Dustin Sander again split to his left. Here's the snap. Hand off to Dustin Sander to the right side. Sander up the middle. Here he goes. Rumbling. Trumbling. Sander finally tackled down there at the 15-yard line.
1: Offensive line doing a great job opening up some holes so far.
0: That was an emphasis from Nico. He said he was excited to get to watch them play, that they've been doing a good job in practice.
1: That's great. And so far, they're showing it here early.
0: Cusick back in there at shotgun. He'll take the snap, three-step drop. Cusick, wheel route. He'll overthrow. Intended there for Will Weir. Intended to the left side. And Nico's barking at somebody there. I think if you just hit him in the chest, it handles that. So second down and 10 now for the Knights. They're in the red zone. 8 minutes and 28 seconds to go here in the first quarter. Luke Shuttler also in the game at wide receiver. Nico, he'll take the snap, go to the right side. Cusick off to the races. Cusick got some running room. Cusick lowers his shoulder. He's in for a touchdown. Cusick in for a 15-yard rushing touchdown. Wheeling Central 13, the Commodores 8.
1: Yeah, just like you said, Soup, he wanted to get Nico running north and south, and boy, did he do that this drive. A couple of runs right up the middle and lowering that shoulder to get into the end zone.
0: Big, strong run there from Nico Cusick for a West Virginia Northern Community College touchdown. We'll have a flag on the play. Looks like a legal. Nope. We'll have offsides on the defense. So Clay Petrie in the kick. Brady Ernest in there for the hold.
1: Early season prediction. I think Clay Petrie goes 100% on extra points this year.
0: That is it. Cools. You know what happens right now when you say that, right?
1: Yep, not him. He's invincible.
0: Clay Petrie in for the kick. Brady Ernest in for the hold. Here's the snap. There's the hold. Petrie's kick is blocked. Unbelievable. I mean, as soon as Cooley says he'll go 100%, it's blocked. And Cooley's, that's now a 5-point lead for Perry and not a 6-point lead.
1: There's got to be an offside somewhere.
0: Reeling Central 13, Perry Commodores, 8 minutes and 23 seconds left to go in the first quarter.
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0: All right, everybody, welcome back here to Bishop Schmidt Field. Wheeling Central 13, Perry Commodores 8. Clay Petrie set to kick off. The two scoring plays for Wheeling Central, a 49-yard passing touchdown to Dustin Sanner, and then a 15-yard rushing touchdown from Nico Cusick. The Commodores scoring with a Deontay Herring 90-yard passing touchdown. Clay Petrie back into the middle of the end zone.
1: Got a leg, man.
0: For a touchback.
1: I'm going to refrain from commenting on any more kicks.
0: Yeah, let's not let's not say anything when he's about to kick.
1: I instantly got a couple text messages calling me a jinx.
0: I've never seen anything like it.
1: Yeah, I'm going to formally apologize to Clay.
0: So Nico Cusick to Dustin Sanner for 49 yards for the first touchdown. Nico Cusick for a 15-yard rushing touchdown. And the Commodores coming on from a 90-yard Deontay Herring pass and catch. So Commodores set to take over here on their own 20-yard line. Chaz Jackson now back in at quarterback. That's Deontay Mott split to his left. Heading left to right are the Commodores. 7 seconds to go on the play clock. Down to six. Down to five. Here's the snap. Chaz Jackson swinging out to the left side. There's Deontay Mott. He's off to the races. Cuts back. Nice run there. We got a flag at the top of the field. See if that stands. That'll be a 7-yard pitch and catch.
1: This is it's early, but it's looking like a different paid football team than we're used to.
0: Yeah, I think they know that Central's line is a little bit more physical than them, and they're trying to get away from that as much as they can.
1: They're targeting outside the hashes here.
0: So 8 minutes and 7 seconds to go. We got a flag. Looks like it is going to be
1: holding.
0: A 5-yard penalty. So holding on Perry. First down and 15 to go now for the Commodores. Chaz Jackson in there with Jaden Washington split to his left. He'll send a man in motion. Chaz Jackson. Shotgun, swing out to the left side. That ball is incomplete, as that was intended.
1: That might be a penalty on Central.
0: For T'Ron Lewis. There's a late flag.
1: Yeah, I think that's going to be a late hit on number 74.
0: Don Paisani, if that's a late hit, that's unbelievable. I was with the Wheeling Central coaching staff. Personal foul on Dom. I was in their coaching room yesterday, and I said, I don't want to bring anything to life here, but who's the first personal foul? And I heard somebody yell Dom.
1: Well, they spoke it in
0: one case. Of the other coaches looked at me and said, Soup, do not say that.
1: Yeah.
0: So late hit there. It looks like Dom's going to get pulled off the field after his late hit.
1: Yeah, not what you want to see there. I mean, you have them second and long, and I'm sure he wants that one back.
0: So Chaz Jackson, first and 10 here. Bubble screen down here at the bottom field. Cusick all over that. Huge hit down there at the bottom. Cusick saw the bubble screen coming. A loss of 3 there. Great tackle there by Cusick. So we'll have a second down now and 13.
1: And Central's bringing a lot of pressure up the middle. Every play, and they're getting through. So far, Perry's been able to avoid it, but they're going to have to come up with something. They can't keep doing these swing tosses.
0: So second down now and 13 for the Commodores. 7 minutes and 13 seconds to go. Is that sun slowly creeping behind those trees here at Bishop Schmidt Field?
1: I'm pretty sure I have sunburn.
0: Chaz Jackson back in at quarterback. He's got Jaden Washington split to his left. Big running back for the Commodores. Here's the snap. Jackson, he'll roll to the left side. Pump fakes. Jackson off to the races. I don't know if anyone's going to catch him. He's down at the 40. Makes one move. Oh, he finally gets tripped up after a first down. Brady Ernest, a shoestring tackle, saved a touchdown.
1: Man, he was shifty on that.
0: Shifty.
1: Jesus.
0: Cools. If I'm the Commodores offensive coordinator, get him out in space every play.
1: Absolutely. Man, he almost made me fall and I'm sitting down.
0: So the Commodores, Cools, we're in for a battle.
1: Yeah, it's
0: whether people want to believe it or not.
1: I'll tell you, my central line on the Dougie Saucy spread not looking too good right now.
0: So the Commodores, after a first down now, they've got Keaton Sutton down here at the bottom. Chaz Jackson off to the left side. He makes another man miss. We've got a flag flying.
1: Might be another hold coming this way.
0: He was tackled 2 yards behind the line, but there was a flag, so we're awaiting the call. Illegal block in the back on the offense. That'll send them back 5 yards. So, early on here, 6 minutes and 24 seconds to go here in the first quarter. Wheeling Central 13, the Perry Commodores 8. We're going to have a first down. I'll give you the yardage after they mark this. Looks like we're going to have a first down and 19 after a block in the back. So 6 minutes and 24 seconds. Perry has the ball on their own 32-yard line. Chaz Jackson in there at quarterback. He's got Jaden Washington split to his right, trips at the bottom of the field. Here's the snap. Jackson, bottom of the field, swing pass over there to his running back. Makes a cut back to the right side, still on his feet. Finally tackled there at the 36-yard line. It's getting chippy here early, Cools, as they're up shoving.
1: Not a bad play there to get some yards back for Perry there.
0: Jaden Washington, good-looking running back there out of the right side. Look for them to get that Deontay Herring involved again here, Cools.
1: Second and long, you would like to see them push down the field a little bit.
0: Second down and 15 from their own 36. 6 seconds to go on the play clock. Play call just gets in. Down to 3 seconds. Down to 2. Down to 1. They're not going to call a timeout. They're going to have a delay of game. They still haven't blown the whistle. Still, there it comes. Finally, the flag in. About 4 seconds late. Delay a game on Perry. Cools, it's interesting when you have this many referees out there because only one guy can see the play, the play clock. The white hat is the only one. So that'll set them back 5 yards. Second down and 21 now.
1: It's interesting. I saw the quarterback look at the play clock, and then they stood and snapped the ball. There was just no sense of urgency there.
0: Chaz Jackson back there, a quarterback for the Knights. Here's the snap. Jackson, he'll roll to the left side, looking, waiting. Pressure back there from the right side. Sacked in the backfield. Wheeling Central with the sack. That's Trenton McCardle.
6: Brought down by McCardle.
0: A long loss there.
1: I don't know what Perry's doing, but they just seem so all of a sudden just disorganized, and it was just very interesting.
0: And I haven't seen them run the ball, a design run, one play yet.
1: Yeah, not yet. And honestly, I don't know if they can, but the amount of pressure Central's getting up the middle.
0: Jackson back at quarterback, two wide receivers at the top of the field. 4 minutes and 40 seconds to go here in the first quarter. Cusick down here at the bottom. One-on-one with a Perry wide receiver. That's Keaton Sutton. Chaz Jackson, screenplay to the left side. Deontay Herring again, back with the ball. Herring makes a man miss, still on his feet. Herring still going, pumping his feet. Finally tackled at the 40-yard line.
1: If I was Perry, I'd be trying to do whatever I can to get the ball in his hand.
0: Feed him the rock.
1: Good effort there by him.
0: So Perry a fourth down and 12 from their 40-yard line. They're going to send in their punt unit.
7: Good job by the central defense, but this could be a chance for the Knights to capitalize and get some breathing room here.
0: As we await the play call in there from Perry, they're down to 10 seconds. They don't have anything set up yet, Cools. They don't have a punt unit out there. There's not enough men on the field. 3 seconds, 2 seconds, down to one.
7: That's going to be a penalty.
0: And they're still waiting. I don't know if they're going to call a timeout. 4 seconds just went past the zero mark, and we finally get a delay game.
7: I'm not exactly sure what's happening out here.
0: Cools, you said 12 and a half total flags. We might be there in the first quarter.
7: We might need to move the line to 21 and a half. Well, let's hope they can get the punt team out this time.
0: So 24 seconds to go on the play clock, and it looks exactly the same. Perry still doesn't have any formation out there.
7: Slowly coming together here.
0: Down to 10 seconds. This looks like someone's trying to put a puzzle together. Cooley, this is unbelievable. Down to 8 seconds. It looks like they've never punted before.
7: Yeah, I'm not sure.
0: Down to 3 seconds. Two.
7: Could be another delay of game.
0: One. Still nothing is going on. And we're going to have another delay of game.
7: Oh, wow. This is, you don't see this often.
0: Back-to-back delay of games. 3 minutes and 35 seconds to go. Now the punt unit's set up. We've got Levi Ryan, Wyatt Stevens back there at their own 45-yard line. Here's the snap. Nice punt. It's all the way back to the 35. Here's Wyatt Stevens. His first chance with the ball. Makes a man miss. Tackled hard back at the 32-yard line. Nice tackle there from Jeremiah Perchman.
7: Well, after that, the interesting turn of events there, that was not a bad punt.
0: No, that was a great punt. So that'll be Wheeling Central's worst starting field position of the game. So here we go. Maroon Knight offense set to take over with a 5-point lead. 3 minutes and 32 seconds here in the first quarter. First chance here to look at Eli Zapp, new running back in the game for the Knights. Seth Wadusky in motion. Here's the snap. Cusick out to Eli Zapp. Zapp out to the races to the left side. Zapp still going, fighting. Falls forward for about a gain of 4, so we'll have a second down and 6.
7: I remember Eli last year, he was not a guy that goes down on first contact. I mean, he's a little smaller, but he's so physical and tough.
0: Cools. Perry just took a timeout as soon as Zapp went out of bounds. So we'll take a timeout there. 3 minutes and 26 seconds to go. We'll send it back to the studio here for a quick break. We're in the Flooring Center broadcast booth.
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8: What our children believe is just as important as what they know. In the Catholic schools of Ohio and Marshall counties, we believe faith, knowledge, discipline, and morals are more than just words. They are something unique that we practice in our classrooms every day. We challenge our students, not only academically, but in a way that enables them to grow into productive.
0: All right, everybody, welcome back here to Bishop Schmidt Field. Cusick back there at shotgun. He'll take the snap, hand off to Eli Zapp right up the middle. Zapp waiting, powering forward. Nice gain there for about 4 yards. Big third down here early for the Knights in their own field position.
1: It's definitely a big play, probably the biggest play of the game here.
0: 3 minutes and 8 seconds to go in the first quarter. Cusick, he'll go empty set. Wyatt Stevens checking in the game for the first time. Freshman Sutter in there with Will Weir. Levi Ryan, here's the snap. Cusick, three-step drop, looking, waiting. Finds Levi Ryan out to the right side. Ryan makes a man miss. That's enough for a first down. Levi Ryan in for a first down as he points.
1: Yeah.
0: So Levi Ryan gets picked up and slammed. They go nuts, and Levi points at him and says, nice first down, fellas.
1: Uh-huh. love to see it from number 7, Levi Ryan. Good strike there from Nico, too.
0: That's his guy. Listen, I've heard from multiple people that in practice they don't miss, which is so funny to me. It's like that's his guy. Like if he needs a first down, that's who he's going to.
1: There's no friendlier receiver than a slot receiver.
0: Facts. Cusick back in at shotgun. We're going to have a flag. I think we're going to have a offsides. Yep, on Perry. It'll be a 5-yard penalty. 2 minutes and 30 seconds to go here in the first down, in the first quarter.
1: I wish we had a penalty counter.
0: Nico Cusick back in there. Eli Zapp to his left. Sends Wadusky in motion. Here's a snap. 3-step drop for Cusick. Cusick waiting. Finding, looking, waiting. Cusick hit hard there. He'll fall forward for a gain of 4. Nice job by Nico. I think he went through his defensive reads, didn't find anything, and took off.
1: Doing a good job so far using his legs.
0: So that'll be a 2nd down in inches. That'll be Levi Ryan at the bottom down here with Will Weir. Brady Ernest, tight end to the right side, up there with Seth Wadusky. Cusick will set his line. Send Wadusky in motion. Here's the snap. Cusick, 3-step drop. Looking, waiting. Ooh. Almost intercepted out here at the bottom of the field. Intended for Seth Wadusky. Great read there, Cools, by the Perry defense. Almost picked off Cusick.
1: It just got a fingertip on it. Almost squeezed by for the reception, but good play by the Perry defense.
0: That was Jaden Washington in on the coverage. So 3rd and inches here for the Maroon Knights. I'd expect them to turn around and hand this right to Eli Zapp up the middle. Cusick going to off his offensive line, changing the play here. 3 seconds to go. 2 seconds to go. Down to 1. Here's the snap. It's going to be a false start on the offense. Because I'd be interested to see if what, as I see a lot of the players turn around here and looking at, up at Coach Ryan to see, I think as soon as Nico changed that play, it changed his verbiage out of his mouth, mm-hmm. which messed with the offensive line there.
1: Yeah, it definitely looked like there was a little bit of miscommunication going on.
0: So Wheeling Central going to take a timeout with 1:28 to go here in the first quarter. Knights 13, Commodores 8. It'll be 3rd down and 5, Wheeling Central from the 50 when we get back.
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0: All right, everybody, welcome back here to Bishop Schmidt Field. After the timeout, we'll have a 3rd down and 5 from the 50-yard line. Cool. Is this 4-down territory for Wheeling Central?
7: Yeah, definitely. As long as they don't go backwards here, I can see them going for it.
0: Quads down here at the bottom. We've got Stevens, Ryan, Wadusky, and Weir with Sutter at the top of the field. Cusick. He'll take the snap. 3-step drop. Looking, waiting, finds a man. That's Levi Ryan over the middle for another 1st down. Cusick to Ryan. Fun to watch here early on.
1: Good job by Levi finding the open space in the defense and just sitting right there, giving Nico a wide open target.
0: They can talk about it and tell us how it's happening in practice, but to watch it is fun.
1: Yeah,
0: how they said Levi is always open, which it's kind of hard to like, okay, is the guy actually always open? But they say he's one of the smartest on the team, and he probably knows how to find an open spot in a defense.
1: Yeah, that's awesome. It's cool to see his growth from last year to this year.
0: Ryan, he'll head to the top of the field. Now Cusick, he'll go empty set. 1st down and 10, Maroon Knights. Another flag.
1: Goodness.
0: As they just sent, that'll be offsides on the defense. They sent Wyatt Stevens in motion for the first time. Coach Ryan told me to be prepared when he checks into the game like that. They run a good jet pop pass with him when he's in the game. So that looks like something they were going to try. Looks like they're going to run the same formation but switch sides. That'll be Stevens at the top of the field. Levi Ryan right next to him. Will Weir at the bottom with Sutter. Empty set for Cusick. Cusick. He'll send Will Weir in motion. Here's a snap. Hand off to Will Weir out to the right side. He's got a good block there from Levi Ryan. Will Weir make a man miss? Finally, he's hit hard out of bounds, Cools, after a gain of three.
1: I'm surprised it wasn't a penalty on that one. Good block there by Levi Ryan around the edge. And good job by the runner to use the block.
0: So Luke Shuttler, excuse me, out there on the offensive unit. So 19 seconds to go here on the game clock, 20 seconds to go on the play clock. As Nico's asking for one more play call, as the game clock is stopped, but the play clock is going. So they're going to run one more play. Empty set again. Nico's barking orders out there to Wyatt. Let's see if we take a shot down the field on second down and two. Cusick, he'll send a man in motion. Here's a snap. Fake handoff to Wyatt. Cusick waiting, looking. Got Levi Ryan wide open down here at the 20-yard line for a first down. Yeah. Cusick to Ryan. How fun is this tonight, ladies and gentlemen? That'll send us.
1: Levi Ryan, baby.
0: Always open, Ryan, man.
1: Nico delivered on a strike there.
0: Great pass and catch there. That'll send us to the second quarter. The Knights 13. The Commodores 8. Wheeling Central will be first and 10 inside the red zone. We'll be right back after this.
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1: All right, everybody, welcome back here to Bishop Schmidt Field. Wheeling Central 13, Commodores 8. 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Empty set again for Cusick. Shuttler at the top. Wyatt Stevens next to him. Levi Ryan down here at the bottom of Will Weir. They'll send Wyatt Stevens in motion. Quarterback keeper for Cusick. Out to the left side, Cusick. One man miss. Another man miss. To the left side, still going. Pumping his feet. Still not on the ground. Yeah. Still going. And they won't bring him down. They'll blow it dead. First and goal for the Maroon Knights from the 8.
2: Good epithet by Nika. He was refusing to go down. He must have been in the gym in the offseason.
1: I think this is going to be a scrappy type of season for the Knights. Like, it's going to take a lot of these guys. They don't have those big Oleash Coronas. They don't got the big dogs this year.
2: It's a team effort.
1: Going to take a lot here. So
2: sometimes those are the most fun season.
1: They'll check Dustin Sander back into the game for the Knights. Also checking in there, that's Zach Hansen. Split T formation. Hand off. Dustin Sander up the slide. Oh, Sander jumps a man. Hurdles down to the 2-yard line.
2: Nice play.
1: Dustin Sander.
2: It's a subtle hurdle. Dustin Sander, ball carrier. You ever do that back in your day,
1: Sid? That's cool. I could barely jump over a phone book.
2: You can't even jump over a piece of paper.
1: So 11 minutes to go here. Second down and goal from the 2. They're going to go T formation again. That's Brady Ernest to the right. Zach Hansen to the left. Dustin Sander split behind him. Cusick sets his line. Here's the snap. Handoff. Dustin Sander right up the middle. Head down. The hammer. Dustin Sander. 2-yard touchdown. Knights 19 for a West Virginia.
2: You just come up with
1: Northern Community College touchdown. The Knights 19. Commodores 8.
2: You just came up with that, huh?
1: The hammer. Dustin Sander. That'll be fun this year.
2: I like that.
1: We'll have to call that one. Dustin Sander, second touchdown of the game. Knights 19, Commodores 8. Nico, the name's coos down the sideline there. Big third downs to Levi Ryan. Here's Petrie. The kick is up. The kick is good. Wheeling Central 20, Commodores 8. We'll be back after this.
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0: 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Oh, all right, that's me. Give them a call. Tell them the Pine Room sent you.
1: Right out of the IC Group commercial. That's Jub. What a good commercial to send us back here. Wheeling Central 20, Commodores 8, Clay Petrie set to kick. And that sun, ladies and gentlemen, is down. Clay Petrie's kick. Cool. Clay Petrie can absolutely crush footballs.
2: Yeah, he can. Jeez.
1: From the 40, he just kicked that 60 yards easily. So touchback there. Commodores set to take over here on their own 25-yard line.
2: Does Clay play soccer?
1: Yeah, I believe so. I know he plays baseball, actually.
2: Oh, nice.
1: So the Commodores set to take back over. will be at their 20-yard line, excuse me, on this touchback. Thank you again to all our sponsors making this happen. We're the Pine Room on the Watchdog. I'm Brian Campbell, joined here with Tyler Cooley. Maroon Knights 20, Commodores 8.
2: Getting another touchdown before half here would be absolutely huge for my line.
1: For your line.
2: 32.5, we on central. I need it.
1: Chaz Jackson in there at quarterback. They're going to use a timeout. That Maroon Knight defensive line, big. That's Seth Wadusky in there at one end. Dom Pisani at nose tackle. They've got Khalil Wilkinson on the left side. Yeah, defensive end. It was so fun. I was also 30 pounds heavier right now.
2: Really? How many sacks you get?
1: Oh, dude.
2: None?
1: A lot.
2: Really?
1: Dude, I could.
2: Get after the quarterback?
1: Listen, a Maroon Knight legend, one of my best friends, good friend of yours, Chase Harler, he says I was the best in the country at getting past the line, but I couldn't tackle anybody. He said I literally would get back there, and I would have the sack or the tackle in front of me and couldn't tackle.
2: That's just. That's half the job.
1: Yeah, half the job. I just couldn't. Cools. I can't catch. I could not tackle.
2: That's weird. I wonder why.
1: Were you? I know you didn't play in high school, but could you tackle when you played?
2: I didn't like to tackle.
1: I think that was my issue. I didn't like to tackle.
2: I didn't like being hit.
1: I was always grabby. Like, I would rather just grab your jersey and.
2: I'm an ankle biter.
1: Yeah, me too. So the Commodores set to take over here. They got Trips down here at the bottom. That's Deontay Herring, Marcus Lockett, and T'Ron Lewis. Chaz Jackson at quarterback. He'll send Jaden Washington in motion. Chaz Jackson. Bubble play down here to Deontay Herring. Herring makes a man miss. Back to the left side. Still going. Still fighting. Clawing forward for 7 yards. Cools, they need to find a way to get him vertical.
2: Yeah, absolutely.
1: In motion up the field.
2: The problem is Central is getting into the back line so fast. I don't think Perry has any choice but to keep running these short little dump offs.
1: If they had a play to fake a bubble and then a man go up that seam, it would go for as far as they want it to go.
2: Definitely. As long as they can hold the presser off up the middle.
1: Second down and 3. Chaz Jackson in there at quarterback. T'Ron Lewis will be his sidecar to the right. Jaden Washington now to his left. Jackson. He'll take the snap. 3-step drop. Screen at the top of the field. Here's the catch. Nice team tackle. By Wheeling Central. That's Eli Zapp and Will Weir in there on the play. That'll lose 2. We'll have a 3rd down and 5.
2: Big play here for Perry, because if you punt this and give Central the rock, I just don't see them stopping them right now. This game could get out of hand quick.
1: Quick. So 12-point lead for the Knights. Chaz Jackson and his offensive unit for the Commodores. 3rd down and 3 here. Jaden Washington split to the right. I like a handoff up the middle here if you're the Commodores. Here's the snap. Jackson, handoff up the middle. Washington, nice move to the left side. Hit behind the line. Brady Ernest, big tackle. Cools, we're going to have a 4th down and 1.
2: Interesting decision coming here for Perry.
1: I'm going to put myself in Perry's shoes. You got to go for it, right?
2: I almost feel like you have to.
1: I'm trying to be the realist here and say, what am I doing? I'm going for this. 4th down and 1 from their own 28.
2: Looks like Perry is going for it.
1: Chaz Jackson back there with Jaden Washington. Here comes a slant at the top of the field.
2: Ooh.
1: Oh, and they got Wheeling Central to jump off sides. And Eli Zapp at the top of the field is barking at his defensive line.
2: Yeah. That's tough. Good play by Perry, though.
1: Yeah.
2: Not often you see that work.
1: No, good hard count. Automatic. First down. Great job. Wheeling Central in their neon for the student section here tonight. So 1st down and 10 here for Perry. They're on their own 33-yard line. Jackson out to the right side to Washington. Washington looking for some room. Nice team tackle there for Central. That'll go nowhere. 8 minutes and 7 seconds to go in the second quarter.
2: Just waiting on Perry to take a shot, you know? Well, even run the football.
1: Yeah. Any big sleepers for you this year in the NFL as we wait this 2nd down from Perry?
2: Not teams or players.
1: But let's go team.
2: Well, after this play, I get back to you.
1: Second down and 10. Perry from their own 33-yard line trips down here to the bottom of the field. Chaz Jackson, he'll take the snap. Three-step drop. Here's our first shot of the game. Chaz Jackson, got a wide-open Deontay Herring. Herring, incomplete. Great job by Cusick to punch that out at the last second. Herring had Cusick and Stevens beat. A better ball. Herring's still running.
2: Yeah, I mean, it looks like he's a little shaken up after that one, but he was wide open. But yeah, that's a ball he's got to come down with. We've been just saying all along, if
1: you're
2: you can just call it, you can get behind this defense right now.
1: I think if you're the Commodores, if you can find a way to mix that in, stuff changes here quick as we have a Commodore down on the field. We'll go ahead and send it back to the studio. It'll be third down 10, 7 minutes and 23 seconds to go. We'll send it to the studio for a quick break.
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1: All right, everybody, welcome back here to Bishop Schmidt Field, third down and 10. Perry with the football at their own 33-yard line, 7 minutes and 13 seconds to go in the second quarter. Trips down here at the bottom of the field. Chaz Jackson, he'll take his snap. It'll be a false start to the right side. Looks like they were going to go on a slant or a screen play at the top of the field. But that got blown down early. So it'll be a 5-yard penalty. They were trying to go after Keaton Sutton. As I'm going to pop a Sprite here, Cools.
2: Perfect timing for it.
1: 0 grams of protein in the Sprite.
2: Look for a deep ball here to hand.
1: Jackson, he'll take his snap. 3-step drop. He's going to be sacked in the backfield. Nice play.
2: Fired up.
1: As they're going crazy.
2: Good sack. I mean, he is not an easy quarterback to bring down.
1: No, he's not. Khalil Wilkerson. You want to talk about somebody putting on some weight. Khalil Wilkerson, last year at about 150 pounds. This year at 210 pounds.
2: Oh, wow.
1: 77 for the Maroon Knights.
2: Jeez. What did he eat? Oh, Kyle?
1: Everything.
2: My God.
1: Some of the junior Knights.
2: Oh, no. They're telling horror stories about him right now.
1: Khalil Wilkerson, just a massive human now at 210 pounds. Somebody check his birth certificate.
2: It's like he's 45.
1: As we're gonna have a off, we're gonna have a penalty. Too many men on the field, I think, for Wheeling Central.
2: For Central or for Perry?
1: I'm waiting to see. Eli Zapp's yelling at somebody. So actually, it was for Perry. You're right. Maybe that was Eli saying, "Hey, I need help guarding people over here." Wyatt Stevens and Levi Ryan back at their own 45-yard line. Cools. I wouldn't be surprised if this snap goes into the end zone.
2: I would not be surprised by anything. I'd be surprised by a perfect one here.
1: So fourth down and 22. Here's the snap, a high snap. Here's the punt, line drive punt. Levi Ryan, ball's on the ground. Ball's still on the ground. Still, there's a fight for it. Levi fumbles it. Looking, waiting. Central ball at the 40-yard line. That's one of those ones, Cools, where you either got to go all out and know you're going to get crushed, or you got to let that bounce.
3: He's probably better off just letting that one bounce.
1: And then figure out how much time you have to either pick it up or let it go.
3: It's such a low punt to catch. That's really tough.
1: And even if you do catch one of those clean, they usually are knuckling, so it's not gonna feel clean in your chest. Great field position here for the Knights at the 38-yard line. 5 minutes and 56 seconds to go. Sander split to his right. Down at the bottom of the field, that's Will Weir, Levi Ryan, Seth Wadusky in there at tight end with Brady Ernest. Here's the snap. Sander waiting. Out to the right side, there's Levi Ryan. Good block there. Levi to the left side. Levi still going down to the 15.
3: It's like a little Julian Edelman out there.
1: Levi, nice gain of 15 yards there. Cools, I'm ready to say it. He's always open.
3: He is always open. He's like 7-11.
1: 7-11, baby. He's always open.
3: Not to keep bringing it up, but this touchdown would be big for my
1: Duncan
3: Sausage spread.
1: Would be big.
3: This line could be unbelievable.
1: Matt, it's just so annoying how good he is at this. Cusick will take the snap. Hand off to Dustin Sand on the right side. Dustin hit hard. Ball's on the ground. Recovered by the Knights. There's a fight for the ball. It was clearly recovered by Wheeling Central, and three Perry Commodores jumped on it.
3: Number 25 is extremely upset.
1: Cools, obviously recovered there by Zach Hansen. Put yourself in a coach's shoes. How many fumbles is too many fumbles early in a season?
3: Probably, I mean, you don't want to see any.
1: Yeah.
3: Ideally, but the Levi one is a little in between, but one of them, you're running like that.
1: You got it. It has to be two hands, right? So Wheeling Central gets the football back. Second down and 5 from the 20-yard line. Cusick. He'll take the snap. Fake handoff. He'll take it himself. Cusick back to the right side. Cusick waiting. He's got some running room. He's got blockers out to the left. Cusick, he'll walk in for a touchdown. Nico Cusick, nice run out to the right side. His second rushing touchdown of the game. Wheeling Central 26, Commodores 8 after a West Virginia Northern Community College touchdown.
3: I don't think that was a design run to the right. He went, thought he got left and saw two paying defenders waiting for him and went the other way. Like, yeah,
1: that's like a hide and seek game where it's like you open a door, you say, peekaboo, I'm leaving.
3: I'm gone. That just shows the athleticism of Nika.
1: Here's the snap. Snap is good. As a Perry defender was walking onto the field, they blew the whistle dead. And Perry's going to use a timeout before the kick.
2: A lot of miscommunication going on the Perry sideline.
1: So Knights 26, Commodores 8, 4 minutes and 49 seconds to go.
4: Having trouble hearing the score of the big football game? What did they say the penalty was for? Kick off your football season with us. At Hawkins Hearing, we can make sure you hear the big game from start to finish. 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

0: Here's the snap. Good save there from Brady Hurst. Clay Petrie's kick is up. That is good, and that lands in the back fence back there. So Central 27, Commodores 8. We'll be back after this break.
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0: All right, everybody, welcome back here to Bishop Schmidt Field. Clay Petrie set to kick from the 40-yard line. 4 minutes and 49 seconds to go in the second quarter. Nico Cusick, two rushing touchdowns. One passing touchdown. Here's the kick. Petrie, he'll let someone return it. There's Herring. This is a dangerous return man here, Cools. Out to the right side goes Herring. Oh, he's swarm tackled by the Knights.
6: Good coverage there by the Knights.
0: There's a player down for Wheeling Central. He got cracked hard. We're waiting for him to stand up. That's number 36 for the Knights. He got hit hard on a blindside block.
6: Yeah, he's up and moving around. He's good to go.
0: Yep, Trent McCardle, all good. Easton Kaczynski in that kickoff team, the freshman. So Perry set to take over on their own 20-yard line. A secondary for the Knights is Cusick, Stevens, Shuttler, Will Weir, Eli Zapp, Brady Ernest going to split out here. Only five people in the box for the Knights. They're way spread out. If blocked correctly and they run the football here, this could go for a long way.
6: Mm-hmm. Out of timeout.
0: Delay a game.
6: Oh, geez.
0: On Perry.
6: They're going to set the state record and delay a game.
0: It's incredible. So Chaz Jackson back in at shotgun. Big possession here for the Commodores to keep him in this game. We'll try to get you some Chaz Jackson. Quarterback draw out to the right side. He'll get those 5 yards from the penalty back as there's a fight up here at the field. Will Weir at the 25-yard line clapping his hands.
6: Hey, getting a little chippy out there.
0: There's a late flag on the Commodores. That's going to be another hold. Hold on Perry. That'll set them back 5 yards from the spot of the foul. So it'll be first down and 20 now for the Commodores.
6: It's just a shame because it's not like Perry doesn't have good athletes here. They just keep shooting themselves in the foot with these penalties, and they don't even give themselves a chance.
0: Wheeling Central 27, Perry 8 with 4 minutes and 20 seconds to go. First down and 20 from their own 8-yard line. Here's the snap. Three-step drop for Jackson. Jackson trying to find some room. He's being chased, sacked in the backfield. Eli Zapp came on the blitz.
6: Again, he's all fired up.
0: Oh, hitting the little man. Eli Zapp, fire me up.
6: Letting him know. That's normally a basketball celebration.
0: He gave the too little. He came off a blitz from that left side and caught the quarterback at the 2-yard line.
6: Yeah, he did. Almost a safety.
0: Fire me up, Eli Zapp.
6: Now, Perry, you better be careful.
0: So, second down and a long way. I